0: What happens in this half hour. Tom, you weren't trying to intimidate me with that macho pose, were you?
1: Yes, I was. Did it work?
0: No. Good luck, guys. Here we go, the Jeopardy round. And these categories now in play. New in the 2000s. American Idol. Tweeting. Local food movement. Binge watching. And finally, selfies. With S-E-L-F in quotation marks. All right, Tom, off you go.
1: Well, since it's my favorite kind of picture, I'm going to go with selfies for 200, please.
0: Completes the founding fathers' phrase, we hold these truths to be... Russ.
2: What is self-evident.
0: Correct.
2: Selfies, 400.
0: Status in common of freelance writers, sole business proprietors, and contract killers. Larissa.
3: What is self-employed.
0: Yes.
3: Selfies for 600, please.
0: The Offspring sang... I know she's playing with me. That's okay, because I got no this. Larissa.
3: What is self-esteem?
0: Yes.
3: Selfies for 800.
0: Adjective for an autodidact. Larissa again.
3: What is self-taught?
0: Self-taught, self-educated? No. And I gave the correct response. Sorry about that. Pick again, though.
3: Selfies for 1,000, please.
0: This adjective is a synonym for modest. Literally, it would mean erasing one's own person. Larissa.
3: What is self-effacing?
0: That's it.
3: Tweeting for 200, please.
0: You might think we're crazy to play the song of this bird. Larissa.
3: What is the cuckoo?
0: Cuckoo, yeah.
3: Tweeting for 400.
0: It's the common urban dweller heard here. Russ.
2: What's a pigeon?
0: That's it.
2: Tweeting for 600.
0: The wing noise tells you it's this bird. Tom.
1: What's a hummingbird?
0: Right.
1: Tweeting for 800.
0: The somewhat disturbing call of this bird is heard here. Larissa.
3: What is a loon?
0: Loon, good.
3: Tweeting for 1,000.
0: The song of this North American insect eater is its name. Larissa.
3: What is a warbler?
0: No. Russ.
2: The flycatcher?
0: No. What is a whippoorwill? Whippoorwill. Larissa, go again.
3: Local food movement for 200.
0: Britannica says the human digestive system begins at these fleshy bits. Mum's the word on where it ends. Russ?
2: What are the taste buds?
0: No. Larissa?
3: What are the lips?
0: The lips. That's where it starts.
3: Local food movement for 400.
0: This shortest initial part of the small intestine has ducts from the pancreas and gallbladder. Tom?
1: What is the duodenum?
0: That's it.
1: 600, same category.
0: From the Greek, this squeezing motion pushes food down the esophagus. Larissa?
3: What is peristalsis?
0: That's it.
3: Local food movement for 800.
0: Answer there. Daily Double. And Larissa, before I ask you to make your wager on this Daily Double, I have some good news for you. I think perhaps I misled all three of you a little while ago when I read the categories. I said self-ease, S-E-L-F in quotation marks, but the E was in quotation marks. So your response of self-taught may have been because of my mistake. So we're going to give you back the 800.
3: Oh, thank you.
0: And you have 2,800 to risk on this Daily Double.
3: Let's make it a true Daily Double, please.
0: Okay. A main function of the large intestine is the absorption of these current-conducting compounds.
3: What are electrolytes?
0: You got it. And you have 5,600 as a result. Pick again.
3: Local food movement for 1,000.
0: It's the valve that leads from the stomach to the small intestine. Larissa?
3: What is the pyloric sphincter?
0: Pyloric sphincter. Yes, indeed. That takes you up to 6,600, and it takes us to our first commercial break. Girls, good. Stay with us.
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1: Rex Schumacher is a university professor from Colorado. Now, when you're a champion on Jeopardy!, people recognize you. And they remember not only the good things, but the bad things. Mm-hmm. And some of your friends, I assume still friends, remembered you for a mistake you made. Do you recall what it was?
2: Yeah, I haven't disowned all of those friends yet, just a few of them. No, yes, and it was the fifth game in my original run of shows, and the final came up, and it was about the Monty Python spam sketch that then became the name for spam email. And I missed it. I had, for some way, I had never heard that sketch before, and so I missed it. And then afterwards, people were singing that to me, the song from that spam, spam, spam, spam. So I'm well familiar with it.
1: Did they send you cans?
2: Oh yes, I have several in my office right now.
1: Okay, fry them. It's good fry. Okay. Larissa Kelly, she won $222,000 and change, the most by a woman. And now working with your husband on doing what exactly?
3: We edit questions for academic competitions.
1: I see. Mm-hmm. Are you trying to set yourself up as a rival down the road for Jeopardy? Are you going to take away our audience?
3: I'm coming for you, Alex.
1: Remember yesterday? Another one today. Tom Cavanaugh. $1 million at stake in this tournament, and if you win it, you're going to spend a lot of it to work on a documentary. What's the documentary about?
4: It's on sweatshop labor and...
1: In our country?
4: In our country and around the world. So I went to Bangladesh about 10 years ago and toured a garment factory, and I thought, what if I saw a shirt that I was wearing being made by these people? And so it's to try to put a face on who makes our clothes, and maybe you can find out the names of the 8-year-olds who made your fancy suit there, Alex.
1: Yeah, I hope.
4: What? Was that too low? Was that a low blow?
1: Larissa, give him a shot. All right, let's get back into this. Larissa has command of the board.
3: Binge watching for 200, please.
1: He called his role in Leaving Las Vegas the portrayal of a dead man's suicide letter. Russ.
2: Who is Cage?
1: Nicolas Cage, correct.
2: Binge watching 400.
1: As he's passing out, a drunk Jonah Hill headbutts Emma Stone in this 2007 comedy. Tom.
4: What a super bad.
1: You got it.
4: 600, same category.
1: Bartender Howard Da Silva finally cuts off Ray Milland early in this film. Larissa?
3: When is The Lost Weekend?
1: That's it.
3: Binge-watching 800.
1: The Scopes trial judge was prejudicial, explains a sloshed narrator in this Comedy Central series. Russ.
2: What is Drunk History?
1: Correct.
2: Binge-watching for 1,000.
1: In 1975, 2 years after playing Regan McNeil, she was the lead in Sarah T., Portrait of a Teenage Alcoholic. And the actress is Linda Blair. Two categories still in play, Russ.
2: New in the 2000s, 200.
1: The 2000 Toy of the Year was a scooter from this brand whose logo is seen here. Larissa.
3: What is Razor?
1: Razor is right.
3: New in the 2000s, 400.
1: News Corporation paid $580 million in 2005 to get this social networking site that sold for $35 million in 2011. Tom?
4: What is Facebook?
1: No. Larissa?
3: What is MySpace?
1: MySpace, that's right.
3: New in the 2600?
1: New word for a hairstyle that copies a taxi driver look, but without shaving the sides. Russ?
2: What's a faux hawk?
1: Faux hawk, that's it.
2: New in the 2000s, 800?
1: In 2012, Joanna Rohrbach put out a book and a video called This, her exercise technique that emulates a horse's gait. What is prancer size? Russ, back to you.
2: 2000s for 1,000.
1: Bill Wasik came up with the idea for these. The first to succeed in June of 2003 gathered 200 folks at a Macy's rug department. Russ.
2: What is a flash mob?
1: That's right.
2: American Idol 200.
1: This New York spot became popular after Napoleon's brother Jerome and his American bride honeymooned there in 1804. Tom.
4: Well, it's Niagara Falls.
1: Yes.
4: 400.
1: Vistas of Pennsylvania, seen from Blue Mountain and Lehigh Gap, are highlights of this 2,000-mile hiking trail. Tom.
4: What's the Appalachian Trail?
1: Right again.
4: 600.
1: The red sandstone buttes of this Arizona-Utah Valley continue to inspire. Larissa.
3: What is Monument Valley?
1: Yes.
3: 800, please.
1: Drop anchor and relax on this northern Arizona lake created by Glen Canyon Dam.
5: Russ.
2: What is Lake Powell?
5: Correct. And now the last clue. 1000. In 1524, Giovanni da Verrazzano described the U.S. Atlantic coast as this, a mythic Greek term for an unspoiled utopia. And the word is Arcadia. Tom, you're at 1600 in third place. 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
11: Hi, I'm Kingston Bagpuse. 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
1: Larissa is the one off to a really good start in the first round, but a lot of cash available in Double Jeopardy with these categories. Women on U.S. stamps, pop quiz, mountain ranges, 19th century art and artists, literary titles, and finally, same first and last two letters. Tom, start.
2: Let's do 19th century art and artists for 400.
1: All right, join me at the Getty.
3: In his series paintings, this artist concentrated on a single subject to show how the light changes depending on the time of day and the season. Here is one of his 30 wheat stacks, in this case, on a winter morning.
1: Larissa.
4: Who is Monet?
1: Monet, that's right.
4: Pop quiz 400.
1: Carrie Underwood starred in a 2013 live TV presentation of this musical. Russ.
5: What is The Sound of Music?
1: Correct.
5: Pop quiz 1200.
1: In 2013, Mark Anthony's Vivir Mi Vida was record of the year at the 14th of these awards. Tom.
2: What are the Spanish Music Awards?
1: No.
2: Spanish.
1: Russ.
5: What are the Latin Grammys?
1: The Latin Grammys, that's it.
5: Pop quiz 800.
1: It's a wild world for this convert to the Muslim faith, a 2014 inductee into the Rock and Roll Hall of Fame. Larissa.
4: Who is Cat Stevens?
1: Correct.
4: Pop quiz 1600.
1: This 2013 movie character is loosely based on 1960s folkie Dave Van Ronk. Russ.
5: Who is Llewyn Davis?
1: Yes.
5: Pop quiz for 2000.
1: Spud boys in Energy Dome hats are fans of this band. What is Devo? Russ, back to you.
5: Of course. 19th century, 800.
1: This Scandinavian's paintings of human emotions in the 1890s included anxiety and jealousy. Russ.
5: Who is Munch?
1: Edvard Munch, yes.
5: 19th century, 1200.
1: In 1826, Thomas Cole settled in Catskill, New York, and started painting the works that launched this school. Larissa.
4: What is the Hudson River School?
1: That's it.
4: Art and Artist, 1600.
1: This artist, who gained fame illustrating books by Owen Wister, is seen here in a self-portrait on a horse. His name is Frederick Remington. Larissa?
4: Art and Artist, 2000.
1: Between 1819 and 1825, this British landscape artist painted a series of six scenes on the River Stour. Tom.
2: It was Constable.
1: John Constable. Good for 2000.
2: Mountain ranges for 400, please.
1: The Pindus Range on the border of Thessaly and Epirus is often called the spine of this country. Tom.
2: Was Greece?
1: Yes.
2: 800 mountain ranges.
1: Algeria's Aurès Mountains are at the eastern end of this mountain system. Larissa?
4: What are the Atlas Mountains?
1: Correct.
4: Mountain ranges 1,200.
1: Turner Ward Knob in Arkansas's Boston Mountains is the highest named peak in this much larger range. Russ?
5: What are the Ozarks?
1: Ozarks, that's it.
5: Mountain ranges 16.
1: This system extends more than 1,600 miles from the Arctic to Kazakhstan. Tom?
2: What are the Urals?
1: Urals, yes.
2: And 2,000 mountain ranges.
1: This 900-mile range forms a semicircle around Transylvania. Larissa.
4: What are the Carpathians?
1: That's it.
4: Literary titles, 1,200.
1: Answer there, the Daily Double, and an opportunity for you. You have a $5,600 lead over Russ.
4: I'd like to bet 3,600, please.
1: 36 it is. Here is the clue. The title of this 1943 bestseller refers to an ailanthus.
4: What is A Tree Grows in Brooklyn?
1: Good for you. Hello. Pick again.
4: Women on U.S. stamps, 1,200.
1: With the Columbus commemorative stamps in 1893, she became the first woman to be depicted on a U.S. stamp. Larissa.
4: Who is Queen Isabella?
1: That's right.
4: Women on U.S. stamps, 1,600.
1: As part of the Black Heritage series, this two-time Wimbledon champ was depicted on a 2013 stamp. Russ.
5: Who is Ash?
1: No. Tom.
2: Who is Althea Gibson?
1: Yes.
2: 2,000 women on U.S. stamps.
1: God Bless America and this beloved singer who was honored on a stamp in 2010. She was known for singing God Bless America. Kate Smith. Back to you, Tom.
2: Literary title, 1600.
1: Owned by black sharecroppers, this titled dog was named for his bark. Tom.
2: Was Old Yeller?
1: Nope. Larissa or Russ? Who is Sounder, not Old Yeller? Tom, go again.
2: First and last two letters, 400, please.
1: Adjective for handwriting that can be read. Larissa.
4: What is legible?
1: That's it.
4: First and last letter is 1600.
1: The name of the main enemy ship attacking you is also the name of this classic video game. Russ.
5: What is Galaga?
1: Galaga, yes.
5: Same first and last, 2000.
1: Adjective for soil deposited by flowing water. Larissa.
4: What is alluvial?
1: That's it.
4: Let's see. First and last letter is 1200.
1: Ruminant adjective for a bashful grin. Russ.
5: What is sheepish?
1: Sheepish, you got it.
5: Literary titles, 2000.
1: This title of an 1850 collection doesn't refer to a language, but to a nickname the poet's husband gave her. Larissa.
4: What is sonnets from the Portuguese?
1: That's it.
4: Literary titles, 800.
1: Tom Wolfe's From This to Our House cleverly rhymes a Gropius creation. Russ.
5: What is Bauhaus?
1: Yes.
5: First and last, 800.
1: Getting one for the chalkboard? Don't skimp. Go all felt. Tom.
2: What is an eraser?
1: Right.
2: Literary titles, 400.
1: Completes the title of Robert Persig's Road Saga, Zen and the Art of... Russ.
5: What is motorcycle maintenance?
1: That's it.
5: Women, 800.
1: Answer. Daily Double. You can see the score.
5: 5,000.
1: All right, here is the clue. In 2005, for what would have been her 100th birthday, the United States and Sweden issued stamps featuring this movie legend.
5: Who is Greta Garbo?
1: Greta Garbo it is. And now the last clue for $400. This Nobel Prize-winning nun was featured on a 2010 stamp. Tom?
2: Who is Mother Teresa?
1: Correct. And that takes you up to $5,600. It's still a game for each one of you. Here is the final Jeopardy subject. Monarchs, make your wagers. We'll be back in a moment.
0: We'll be back with Final Jeopardy after these messages.
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1: Here is the clue in the final Jeopardy! Category, monarchs. In 2005, the Kul Sharif Mosque of Tatarstan was reopened 453 years after it was destroyed by this man. 30 seconds. Good luck, players.

It was the largest mosque in Europe. We start with you, Tom Cavanaugh. Did you come up with the correct response? You wrote down who is Genghis Khan. No, sorry. That'll cost you. How much? 5,600. You're down to zero. Let's go to Russ. He had 15,400. Wrote down a response quickly, and it was incorrect. Constantine is not the one. It'll cost you nothing. You remain at 15,400. Let's go to Larissa. And she was leading with 22,800. She said, who is Suleiman? Suleiman the Magnificent. No, it was Ivan the Terrible. It's going to cost you, young lady, how much? 8,001. That drops you into second place, and it makes Russ Schumacher the winner of this game and the one who gets to come back to play again in our final. We'll see you tomorrow. So long, everybody.

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4: Decade. Let's meet today's former champions from our third decade. She was a sophomore at Stanford University when she won the college championship in 2001. Now she's an attorney living in Washington, D.C. Here's Vanita Kailasana. He was a software engineer living in Salt Lake City, Utah, when he won a record-breaking 74 games in season 20 and 21. Now he's a writer living in Seattle, Washington. Please welcome Ken Jennings. And he was a meteorologist when he won the Tournament of Champions in 2006. He's now a junior high school math teacher from West Allis, Wisconsin. Please welcome Michael Falk. And now, here is the host of Jeopardy, Alex Trebek.
5: Thank you, Johnny Gilbert. And thank you, ladies and gentlemen. There are two open spots for our Battle of the Decades $1 million championship that will be played a month from now. One of those spots will be filled by the winner of this game. It'll be Vanita, Ken, or Michael. Good luck. Let's start finding out which of you it will be. Here are the categories for the first round of play today. We start you off with the long and the short of it. Next, fairly recent news. You'll deal with philosophers, music of the 2000s, small state capitals, and finally, Ken, our old pal, Watson. Michael, you get to go first.
6: Sorry, Ken. Our old pal, Watson, 200.
5: In 1974, this Stanford grad won his first pro tournament, the Western Open. Ken.
7: Who is Tom Watson?
5: That's right.
7: Watson for four.
5: Donald Watson, who coined this word for a strict diet and founded its society, died age 95 in 2005. Ken?
7: What is vegan?
5: Vegan is right, yes.
7: Watson for 600.
5: On film, she's Hermione Granger. Ken.
7: Who is Emma Watson?
5: Yes.
7: Watson for 800.
5: Dr. John B. Watson advanced this psychological ism that focuses on human response to stimuli. Benita.
8: What is behaviorism?
5: Right.
8: Watson for 1,000.
5: James Watson and Francis Crick deciphered DNA at this Cambridge lab, founded in 1874. And that was the Cavendish Laboratory. Back to you, Vanita.
8: Music of the 2000s for 200.
5: This number one hit mentions the taste of her cherry chapstick. Ken.
7: What is I Kissed a Girl?
5: That's it.
7: Music for 400.
5: Brandon Flowers is the front man of this group that rose to prominence with Mr. Brightside. Ken.
7: What are the Killers?
5: Right.
7: Music for 600.
5: The video for this 2005 song is Bananas, featuring Harajuku Girls and the Fountain Valley High School Marching Band. Benita.
8: What is Hollaback Girl?
5: You got it.
8: 800 for
5: In 2001, this guy, real name Matthew Schaefer, had a relatively big hit with Follow Me. And that would be Uncle Cracker. Benita?
8: Capitals, 800.
5: It got its name in 1765 to signify the peaceful settlement of a dispute. Michael.
6: What is Concord?
5: That's right.
6: Small state capitals for 6.
5: Its Buffalo Trace Bourbon Distillery claims to be the USA's oldest distillery in continuous operation. Ken.
7: What is Frankfurt?
5: Right.
7: Let's go to state capitals for 1,000.
5: This capital on the Kennebec River traces its founding to 1628. Ken.
7: What is Augusta, Maine?
5: Yes.
7: Music for 1,000.
5: In her first top 40 hit, she asked, why'd you have to go and make things so complicated? Benita.
8: Who is Levine?
5: Avril Lavigne, yes.
8: Philosopher's 800.
5: Wherever law ends, tyranny begins, wrote this English philosopher who influenced the founding fathers. Ken?
7: Who is John Locke?
5: Right.
7: Philosophers for 600.
5: This Geneva-born guy wrote the social contract and inspired the leaders of the French Revolution. Michael.
9: Who's Rousseau?
5: Jean-Jacques Rousseau is correct, and that takes you to 1,400. Takes us to break number one. Back in a moment. Stay with us, please.
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1: Vinita Kailasana from Washington, D.C. She's an attorney now, and she was one of the last players to win a car when we were still giving cars away. You still have it?
2: I do. It's a wonderful Volvo V40, which I still drive with pleasure.
1: But your friends have given it a nickname, haven't they?
2: They've called it the Jeopardy Mobile.
1: Uh-huh. Have you started raising a family? Have you gotten married since we last saw you on the program?
2: Yes, I am married, and my husband's in the audience today.
1: Okay, good. And your dad's here, too.
2: And my mom.
1: And your mom also. All right. Ken Jennings holds a record of 74 consecutive wins on Jeopardy, and I don't think I'm going too far out on a limb when I say that record will stand forever, Ken. Now, I was taken aback a little bit by some advice given to you by an Emmy Award-winning television star, who shall remain nameless, about what you should do with the more than $2 million you won in those 74 games. What was the advice he gave you?
3: I was in the makeup chair on Letterman, and this nameless celebrity, let's call him Schmalek Schmaldwin, he comes up and he says, "You won all that money on Jeopardy. Here's my advice. Don't give a penny of it away. You buy jet skis, you buy vacations, you keep it all for you."
1: And I hope you've done most of that.
3: I don't want Mr. Schmaldwin to be mad at me, so I'm not going to say.
1: Okay, Michael Falk is a sixth grade teacher, and one of the teachers who interviewed you for the job you hold right now, impressed you, and you impressed him to the point where you two guys started working together to do what?
4: My first year at school, we started a quiz bowl team. My colleague Burke Seberg and I, whom I met in my job interview, decided to start a team for the students at our school who wanted to compete in knowledge games to be able to do just that. And this is our fourth year in existence, and it's our fourth year qualifying for nationals.
1: Hello, hello. See, what goes on keeps going on. All right, you're in command of the board, Michael. Make a selection. We'll continue in this first round.
4: Let's look at fairly recent news, but for 800, please.
1: In offstage drama, a member of this Russian cultural institution was convicted for an acid attack on the artistic director. Ken.
3: What's the Bolshoi?
1: That's it.
3: Recent news for 600.
1: When not saving constituents from burning buildings, literally, this ex-Newark mayor found time to win a Senate seat. Vinita.
2: Who is Cory Booker?
1: Correct.
2: Long and short for 800.
1: Not much time, so I'll be this word with three C's. Michael.
4: What is concise?
1: No. Ken.
3: What is succinct?
1: Succinct. Three C's.
3: Long and short of it for 600.
1: This verb meaning to lengthen is found in the name of a math instrument. Ken.
3: What is protract?
1: That's right.
3: Let's go to recent news for 1,000.
1: The answer there, the Daily Double. You have more than twice as much money as Vinita.
3: I'm going to risk $3,600, Alex.
1: Okay, for an even $10,000, here's the clue. After this leader's death in 2013, Citgo facilities across the United States flew their flags at half staff.
3: Who is Hugo Chavez?
1: Yes, Citgo, owned by Venezuela's national oil company. You now have a $7,000 lead.
3: I'll take the long and the short of it for $1,000.
1: Vinyl-wise, it's the E in EP. Ken.
3: What is extended?
1: Right.
3: Philosophers for 1,000.
1: This German, the philosopher of pessimism, had such a gloomy outlook that even his own mother disliked him. Michael.
4: Who is Malthus?
1: No. Ken?
3: Who is Hegel?
1: No. Benita's not going to ring in. Who is Schopenhauer? Mom doesn't like me. Ken, back to you.
3: Long and the short of it for 400.
1: A small dress size, chaussures, en français, s'il vous plaît. Benita.
2: What is petite?
1: Petite, correct.
2: Long and short for 200.
1: This word for small often describes certain hours of the morning. Ken.
3: What is we?
1: Good.
3: News for 400.
1: In 2014, he returned for a second stint heading the NYPD. He headed the LAPD in between. And that would be William Bratton, back in New York. Ken.
3: News for 200.
1: Here's the official portrait of the christening of this little fella. Benita?
2: Who is George?
1: Prince George, yeah.
2: Philosopher's Four?
1: God remains dead, he wrote. How can we console ourselves, the murderers of all murderers? Michael.
4: Who's Nietzsche?
1: Yep.
4: Philosopher's Two.
1: This saint's written output was more than 8 million words, and he died around age 50. Michael.
4: Who is Augustine?
1: No. Ken.
3: Who's Aquinas?
1: Thomas Aquinas, that's right.
3: State capitals for 400, please.
1: Many of the state government offices in this capital are housed in the Harry S. Truman State Office Building. Michael.
4: What is Jefferson City?
1: You got it. Now the last clue. It's the only state capital that's home to a U.S. military service academy. Michael?
4: What is Annapolis?
1: Good. You double your score to 400, but you're in a distant third. However, you get to go first in Double Jeopardy right after this break.
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1: Ken is the one to catch, but Michael is the one who picks first in Double Jeopardy! And here are the categories. We start off with isotopes, followed by early American history. I'm just plumb crazy. 10-letter words. In the bookstore. And finally, the Aussie posse. Where would you like to begin?
2: I'm just plumb crazy. 400, please.
1: In Spain, this board game's Professor Plum is called Dr. Mandarino. Benita.
3: What is Clue?
1: That's it.
3: Isotopes, 400.
1: The most common isotope of this element is called protium because its nucleus is only one proton. Michael.
2: What is hydrogen?
1: That's it.
2: Plum crazy for 8.
1: Plum sauce is also called this after a main dish it's served with. Ya in Chinese. It's also called duck sauce. Back to you, Michael.
2: Plum crazy for 12.
1: Around 5 years before he died in 1883, he painted a young woman and her

0: going to use up all the French Impressionists. Who is Manet? Edouard Manet. All right, Michael, back to you.
1: Plum Crazy 16.
0: Along with peaches and cherries, plums are this type of fleshy fruit that have a pit or stone. Ken.
2: What are drupes?
0: Drupes is right, yes.
2: Plum for 2,000.
0: Down in the dumps, Slobodan, this colorless plum brandy, popular in the Balkans, will pick you right up. Michael.
1: What is Slivovitz?
0: That's it.
1: In the bookstore for 4.
0: Piper Kerman played on a cliche about fashion trends for this title of her memoir of her time in jail. Ken.
2: What is Orange is the New Black?
0: Correct.
2: Bookstore for 800.
0: Answer. Daily Double. Vanita and Michael are tied at 2,800. You have almost 9,000 more than that.
2: I might hit myself in the morning here. I'm going to go 8,800.
0: Okay. I hope you don't hate yourself now. The Bully Pulpit is about the golden age of journalism and the relationship of these two presidents.
2: Who are Roosevelt and Taft?
0: Which Roosevelt?
2: Theodore.
0: You are right. Theodore Roosevelt and William Howard Taft. So, you don't have to worry about hating yourself, Ken.
2: Clear conscience. Let's go bookstore for 1,200.
0: This 2013 novel by Kate Atkinson wonders, what if you could live again and again until you got it right? It's called Life After Life. Ken, back to you.
2: Bookstore for 1,600.
0: The Lowland is the second novel by this acclaimed author of Interpreter of Maladies. Benita?
3: Who is Lahiri?
0: Yes, Jhumpa Lahiri.
3: Isotopes for 800.
0: Isotope 90 of this element, atomic number 38, is a dangerous product of nuclear fallout. Michael.
1: What is strontium?
0: Yeah.
1: Isotopes 12.
0: In 2006, the 210 isotope of this was slipped into the tea of ex-KGB man Alexander Litvinenko with deadly results. What is polonium? Michael?
1: Isotope 16.
0: 99% of all carbon on Earth is this isotope, not 14. Michael?
1: What is carbon 12?
0: Yes.
1: Isotopes 2,000.
0: You found the other Daily Double. There are 3 full categories after this. You have 5,200. Ken has the lead with 20,000.
1: True Daily Double, please.
0: Okay, for 10,400. Here's the clue. The 60 isotope of this element has replaced radium in cancer treatment because it's safer.
1: What is barium?
0: No, what is cobalt? Cobalt, boo-hiss. All right, start again.
1: Early American history for 4.
0: On February 29, 1704, in this Queen's War, the French and Indians burned Deerfield, Massachusetts. Michael.
1: What is Queen Anne's War?
0: Right. Yes.
1: History 8.
0: In 1638, Wilmington became the first permanent settlement in this colony, then called New Sweden. Benita.
3: What is Delaware?
0: Yeah.
3: American, 1200.
0: This settlement was founded in 1625 by Willem Verhulst and soon became the capital of New Netherland. Ken.
2: What is New Amsterdam?
0: Right.
2: History for 1600.
0: Benjamin Harris of Boston published the colony's first newspaper, as well as this book that taught millions to read. Ken.
2: What is McGuffey Reader?
0: No. What is the New England Primer? Back to you, Ken.
2: History for 2000.
0: Not Independence Hall, but this Philadelphia Hall was the site of the first meetings of the Continental Congress in 1774. Benita.
3: What is Federal Hall?
0: Nope. Ken or Michael? What is Carpenter's Hall? Ken, pick again.
2: Bookstore for 2000.
0: His books include The Life and Times of the Thunderbolt Kid and a short history of nearly everything. Michael.
1: Who is Bill Bryson?
0: Yes.
1: 10-letter words for 4.
0: One devoted to one mate at a time. Michael.
1: What is monogamous?
0: Yes.
1: 10-letter 8.
0: A Latin prefix for good gives us this term for one apt to give endowments to schools. Michael.
1: What is a benefactor?
0: That's right.
1: 10-letter 12.
0: Johnny Mercer said to do this to the positive. Ken.
2: What is accentuate?
0: Correct.
2: 10-letter words for 1,600.
0: Any medieval lyric poet of France. Ken.
2: What is troubadour?
0: Good.
2: 10-letter for 2,000.
0: A women's magazine or the mistress of a castle? What is a chatelaine? Ken, back to you.
2: Aussie Posse for 400, please.
0: In 2008, he had a big year. He was tapped to host the Oscars and was named People Magazine's sexiest man alive.

0: Five. Vanita.
1: Who's Jackman?
0: Hugh Jackman, right.
1: Aussie for 800.
0: It's the last name of the Aussie actor brothers seen here. Ken?
2: What is Hemsworth?
0: That's it.
2: Aussie for 1,200.
0: In 1992, this man from Queensland tried his luck in Nashville. It was good. Michael?
3: Who is Urban?
0: Keith Urban, yes.
3: 16, please.
0: While filming her role as Princess Diana for a 2013 biopic, she said she felt Diana's presence. Ken?
2: Who's Naomi Watts?
0: Good. And now the last clue. This Tasmanian swashbuckler claimed descent from an aide to mutineer Fletcher Christian. Ken?
2: Who's Errol Flynn?
0: Yes. And with that, you go to 26,800. We are going to Final Jeopardy, and this is the category we are dealing with today, 19th century politics. You folks at home want to find out what the clue is. We'll reveal it in a moment.
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1: Before we get into today's final Jeopardy!, a brief word of explanation about a player who was very successful on Jeopardy! He won 19 games, second only to our Ken Jennings here today, Dave Madden. Due to a rather complex contract situation, he felt he could not accept our invitation to participate in this Battle of the Decades tournament. That's too bad, because he will be missed. Today we have these three dealing with this final Jeopardy! Subject, 19th century politics, and this final Jeopardy! Clue. In 1884, George Pillsbury became mayor of this city. 30 seconds. Good luck.

All right, Vanita, we'll come to you first. You were in third place with 3,600. Which city did you put down? Buffalo, New York is incorrect. Sorry. And it'll cost you 2,000 only, leaving you with 1,600. Over to Michael Falk now. He had 4,800. He's smiling broadly, like the Pillsbury Doughboy. And he said, what is Philadelphia? And that, too, is incorrect. What did it cost you? 2,400. Now we go to Ken Jennings. He had 26,800. Did he come up with the right city? He picked Boston. No, the city is Minneapolis, the Pillsbury family. And I hope everybody appreciated my little hoo-hoo-hoo. I don't do it very well. It's going to cost Ken something. I bet he risked everything. Nope, 3,200. He's moving on. He's going to play for $1 million in our Battle of the Decades Championship. And tomorrow, the last spot will be determined right here on Jeopardy. Join us then. So long, everybody.

0: want to be on Jeopardy? Of course you do. Well, we're looking for contestants right now, and we've made it easy. So easy, you can do it without even leaving your couch with the Jeopardy Anytime Test. It's ready whenever you are. And now you can audition for Jeopardy from home. 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It's easy. You might be the next great Jeopardy champion.
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3: This is the Jeopardy Battle of the Decade. Let's meet today's former champions from our third decade. He is a research chemist who won seven games during season 29. From Washington, D.C., please welcome Keith Whitener. She was a high school teacher when she became a five-game champion in season 22. She's still teaching and living in Brooklyn, New York. Please welcome Maria Wenglensky. And he was a legislative aide living in Boston when he won the Tournament of Champions in 2009. Now he's a global health consultant living in Brooklyn, New York. Please welcome Dan Pawson. And now, here is the host of Jeopardy, Alex Trebek.
4: Thank you, Johnny Gilbert. Hello, ladies and gentlemen. A runaway game for Ken Jennings yesterday. Will we have a runaway game today? This is the last game in the preliminary round of our Battle of the Decades. One of these three, Keith, Maria, or Dan, gets to come back in about a month from now to play for $1 million. You're eager to find out who it is? So am I. Let's go to work in the Jeopardy round. Categories for you three are as follows: Vienna Calling, Structures, Computer Abbreviations, followed by 21st Century Books, then Celebrity Reality TV, and finally, What a Gal, G-A-L, coming up in each correct response. 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
6: What's a warehouse?
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4: The second T in HTTP. Keith.
6: What is text?
4: No. Maria or Dan? 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
4: The RT in RTOS. 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
6: What is terms?
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6: What is lean in?
4: Good.
6: 21st Century for 400.
4: We bit on Charlene Harris's After Dead. What came next in the world of this True Blood waitress? Dan.
5: Who's Sookie?
4: Yes.
5: Books for 6.
4: Arriving Naked is one problem of this guy whose wife was the subject of Audrey Niffenegger's novel. 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
5: What is a time traveler?
4: That's it.
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4: The 10,000 hours rule, 10,000 hours of practice to become expert at any competition, was popularized in his book, Outliers. 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
6: Who's Malcolm Gladwell?
4: You got it.
6: 21st Century for 1,000.
4: The post-American world gave us the analysis of this end-of-the-alphabet pundit born in India. Dan.
5: Who is Zakaria?
4: Fareed Zakaria. You got him.
5: Structures for 4.
4: A church couldn't hold Nelson Mandela's December 10th, 2013 memorial service. It was in one of these. Maria?
7: What is a stadium?
4: That's it.
7: Vienna, please, for 200.
4: So how does it make you feel to visit his home and consulting office, now a museum, at Berggasse 19 in Vienna? Maria?
7: Who is Sigmund Freud?
4: Yes.
7: Vienna for 400, please.
4: This 1867 waltz by Johann Strauss Jr. became a symbol of Imperial Vienna. Dan.
5: Was the Blue Danube?
4: You got it.
5: Vienna for 6.
4: This dessert, chocolate cake with a layer of apricot jam, was named for a Viennese hotel. Maria.
7: What is Lintertort?
4: No. You had to go for the other one. Soccer tort, not Linzer. Back to you, Dan.
5: Vienna 8.
4: Head to the Belvedere Palace to see The Kiss and other paintings by this Austrian. Dan.
5: Who's Klimt?
4: Yes, Gustav Klimt.
5: Vienna for 1,000.
4: Answer. Daily double. You're off to a very good start. You're the only one with money. $3,200 of it.
5: Yeah. Sorry, Roger. Sorry, Ken. Can I bet $100?
4: Okay, here's the clue. The cathedral named for this saint was burned out during the Battle of Vienna in 1945 and rebuilt by 1952.
5: I don't know, but I'm going to guess. What is... who's Paul?
4: No, what is Saint Stephen? So you were wise to risk and lose only the $100. We're going to take a break, ladies and gentlemen, but we will return, as always, following these messages.
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1: Keith Wagner won 7 games in regular competition on Jeopardy! And wound up in second place in our Tournament of Champions. And only now is he going to use up a substantial portion of those winnings to do what?
2: I'm finally going to go on my honeymoon with my wife, a year and a half after we've been married, to Bora Bora. And we actually leave tonight. So
1: hello.
2: We got to finish this up.
1: I take it you... Oh, sorry. Okay, let's move.
2: Let's go.
1: Maria Wenglinski, a high school teacher from New York. What's this about you becoming a calendar girl because of your appearances on our show?
3: Well, it wasn't in my bathing suit. It was in my Jeopardy! Clothes.
1: No bathing suit? What were your Jeopardy! Clothes?
3: Clothes that I wore to play Jeopardy! In.
1: Oh, I thought maybe you had something with a label, sash, Miss Jeopardy!
3: Will I get one if I win?
1: Yes, if you win this tournament, you'll get a Jeopardy! Sash.
3: All right.
1: And a tiara. And a tiara. Dan Paulson from Brooklyn, New York. Winning on our program gave you a feeling of security. And so much security that you quit your job and started somewhere else. What did you do?
4: Yeah, I started a job as a global health consultant.
1: Is it true that you were asked by one of your clients to run a quiz game and you became Alex Trebek?
4: I was. They flew me out to Seattle, put me in a suit, and told me, run this thing.
1: Not easy, is it?
4: No, it's very hard.
1: Thank you. Thank you. You're in command of the board. Make a selection. Go ahead.
4: Can I take computer for 6?
1: The D in a DOS attack. Dan.
4: What is denial?
1: That's it.
4: Computer for 4.
1: The P in JPEG. Maria.
3: What is a picture?
1: No. Dan or Keith? What is photographic? Oh. Back to you, Dan.
4: Computer for 2.
1: The B in COBOL. What is business? Dan, let's go somewhere else.
4: What a gal for 200.
1: Reckless, like a certain progeny in a New Testament parable. Maria.
3: What is prodigal?
1: You are right.
3: Structures for 6, please.
1: Here's Kelly.
5: It was a 1991 novelty and media focus when 8 people sealed themselves in this giant structure for 2 years to create a self-sustaining ecosystem. 20-plus years later, it's leading to important understanding of our planet.
1: Dan.
4: Was biodome?
1: No. Keith.
2: Was biosphere?
1: Be more specific.
2: Biosphere 2? What is biosphere 2?
1: That's it, yes.
2: Structures for 1,000.
1: Tsar Alexander II ordered the building of this ballet theater that's named for his wife, Marie. And that would be the Mariinsky. Back to you, Keith.
2: Finished structures for 800.
1: A political party that welcomes diverse views calls itself this, a structure that would use a lot of canvas. Dan.
4: It was a big tent.
1: That's it.
4: What a gal for 4.
1: Claiming residence for tax purposes in a place you don't actually live is this fiction. Dan.
4: It was a legal fiction.
1: Good.
4: Fiction. 6 in gal.
1: Meaning related to marriage, it can precede rights or bliss. Maria.
3: What is conjugal?
1: Good. You're on the plus side.
3: Gal, please, for 800.
1: Tufactin tenactin is a leading one of these topical creams. Maria.
3: What is antifungal?
1: Good.
3: What a gal, please, for 1,000.
1: This area, though culturally unified for thousands of years, is now politically divided between 2 countries. Maria.
3: What is Bengal?
1: That's right.
3: Do I have to?
1: Yeah.
3: Celebrity reality TV for 200, please.
1: We aren't sure this pro wrestler knows best in his 2005 show, but his legions of maniacs do. Keith?
2: Who's Hulk Hogan?
1: Correct.
2: Celebrity for 1,000.
1: Check out the hook. This 90s rapper goes Amish while my DJ revolves it. Keith?
2: Who is Vanilla Ice?
1: That's it.
2: Celebrity for 800.
1: The run-up to Chris's talk show debut and Bruce taking the family on a Nevada trip were part of season 8 of this show. Dan.
4: Do I have to? What is Keeping Up with the Kardashians?
1: Oh, boy, you guys are rough. You and Maria. Gee.
4: Celebrity for 6.
1: This one-time member of Public Enemy sought romance on Flavor of Love. Keith.
2: Who's Flavor Flav?
1: Yes, and now the last clue. Cast members of The Surreal Life included Charo, Vern Troyer, and this actor, known for his role as a cop named Ponch. Dan.
4: Who's Bana?
1: No. Maria or Keith? 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
1: It's still very much anyone's game, but Bora Bora Bound Keith is the first to pick in Double Jeopardy! Here are the categories. Scientist says you have to identify the scientist. African settings, you have to name the country where each work mainly takes place. We'll deal with ballet bells, video games, the age of the rubber barons, and finally, V is in the middle. The letter V will be in the exact middle of the correct response. Keith, start.
2: Just scientist says for 2,000.
1: If one has left this entire system to itself for an hour, the cat still lives if meanwhile no atom has decayed. Dan.
3: It was Schrodinger.
1: Good.
3: Scientist for 16.
1: Ever since the world-amazed discovery of Neptune, a belief has existed that still other planets lay beyond. Keith.
2: Who's Herschel?
1: No. Maria or Dan? Who is Percival Lowell? Dan, back to you.
3: Ballet for 2.
1: This Delibes ballet features a folk dance sequence that includes Swanilda dancing to a mazurka. And the ballet is Coppelia. Back to you again, Dan.
3: Ballet for 16.
1: Daphnis and this title gal have a romp with Pan, accompanied by music from Ravel. Keith.
2: Who's Chloe?
1: That's it.
2: Scientist for 12.
1: Being a buzzkill of science on The Daily Show, this astrophysicist. Zombieism can't spread through mastication. Dan.
3: Who's Tyson?
1: Yes.
3: Ballet for 12.
1: La Bayadere tells the story of Nikia, a dancer in a temple of this faith. Maria.
4: What is Hinduism?
1: Good.
4: Ballet for 8, please.
1: Based on a Garcia Lorca tale, Las Hermanas, as the title states, concerns 5 of these. Keith.
2: We're sisters?
1: That's it.
2: Scientist for 800.
1: I remember the line, I am become death, the destroyer of worlds. Dan.
3: Who's Oppenheimer?
1: That's it.
3: Video games for 800.
1: Blinky, Pinky, Inky, and Clyde were 4 of these in a series of classic Namco arcade games. Maria.
4: What are ghosts?
1: Yeah.
4: Ballet for 4, please.
1: A dancer called The Accused uses an axe in Fall River Legend based on 1892 murders she was charged with. Maria.
4: Who is Lizzie Borden?
1: You got her.
4: African settings for 4, please.
1: The Alexandria Quartet. Maria.
4: What is Egypt?
1: That's the country.
4: African settings for 8, I guess.
1: Cry the beloved country. Maria again.
4: What is South Africa?
1: Good.
4: Africa for 12, please.
1: Gorillas in the Mist. Maria.
4: What is Rwanda?
1: Good.
4: Africa for 16, please.
1: The Book of Mormon. Maria.
4: What is Uganda?
1: Yes.
4: Africa for 2,000?
1: Born Free. Maria.
4: What is Botswana?
1: No, you took too long. Keith or Dan? What is Kenya? But we come back to you, Maria.
4: Robber barons for 4, please.
1: Henry Frick made a fortune supplying the Pittsburgh steel industry with this product made from heating pulverized coal. Keith.
2: What's Coke?
1: Coke is right.
2: Robber barons for 16.
1: 5 years after this act was passed, the Supreme Court gutted it in 1895's United States v. E.C. Knight. Keith.
2: What is the Smoot-Hawley Act?
1: No. Maria or Dan? What is the Sherman Antitrust Act? Back to you, Keith.
2: Let's do Vias in the Middle for 12.
1: Don't be this, unmindful or unaware. Dan.
3: What is oblivious?
1: That's the word.
3: V in the Middle for 8.
1: Bon Appetit suggests practicing this skill before Thanksgiving. Keith.
2: What's carving?
1: Right.
2: V for 2,000.
1: To relieve or mitigate a situation. Dan.
3: What is alleviate?
1: Correct.
3: V for 16.
1: Answer. Nearly double.
3: 5,000, please.
1: Okay, here's the clue. A person able to see beyond the realm of normal perception.
3: Was a clairvoyant.
1: That's it. Took you no time at all on that one.
3: Robber barons for 2,000.
1: Montana's Marcus Daly owned this, the USA's richest copper mine. as well as the town named for it. Maria.
4: What is Anaconda?
1: Correct.
4: Robert Barons for 12, please.
1: The P in the name of this preeminent banker of the Gilded Age stood for Pierpont, his mother's family. Maria.
4: Who is Morgan?
1: J.P. Morgan, yes.
4: 800, please, Robert Barons.
1: Answer there. The other fairy letter. And you have a little more than 50% of Dan's total.
4: I will bet $7,100.
1: Okay. Here is the clue for you in the age of the robber barons. In 1890, he became president of the American Tobacco Company in Durham, North Carolina.
4: Who is Duke?
1: Duke. James Buchanan Duke. Well done. $16,900. You can do math quickly. Go again.
4: Scientist, please, for 400.
1: The Simiidae then branched off into two great stems, the New World and Old World monkeys. Keith.
2: It's Darwin.
1: Darwin is the scientist.
2: Video games for 2,000.
1: In games called This Defense, like Unstoppable Gorg, players protect outposts from waves of baddies. Dan.
3: What is Fortress?
1: No. Maria or Keith? What is Tower Defense? Yes. Keith, back to you.
2: Video games for 16.
1: Tom Clancy lent his name to this shooter series that might leave your finger smarting. Keith.
2: What is Rainbow Six?
1: No. Maria or Dan? What is Splinter Cell? We come back to you, Keith.
2: Video games for 12.
1: Peppermint Palace and Gingerbread Glade are regions in this game from King. Maria.
4: What is Candy Crush?
1: Candy Crush, yes.
4: Video games, please, for 400.
1: In Fairway Fever, you're navigating this sport's courses. Dan?
3: What is golf?
1: That's right. Now the last clue. V in the middle. To Shakespeare, the soul of wit. Dan?
3: What is brevity?
1: That's it. That takes you to 15,700. Here comes Final Jeopardy for the three of you. The category is 20th century novel quotes. Think about it. Make your wagers. Back in a moment.
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1: As we go into Final Jeopardy!, good news for Keith Whitener. In that category, or the clue about Tom Clancy a little while ago, our judges have determined that your response was an acceptable one. So they have credited you with $3,200. The scores, as you see them, ladies and gentlemen, are correct. 20th century novel quotes is the category for Final, and here is the clue. It was one of those pictures so contrived that the eyes follow you. Beneath the picture was this five-word quote. 30 seconds, good luck.

0: Keith, we start with you. You were in third place with 4,200. What did you write down? Nothing. So you're going to lose how much? $41.99. That leaves you with a dollar. Let's go to Dan Pawson now. We're looking for five-word quote. Don't get undressed near here. Good sense of humor, but not right. You lose $3,000. So you're at 12,700 as we go to Maria. She was leading with 18,100. What the picture portrait of a lady know? George Orwell's 1984, and the five-word quote was, Big Brother is watching you.
1: Oh.
0: So it's going to cost you how much money?
1: Too much.
0: $15,000. You're left with $3,100. Dan Pawson, congratulations. You're moving on to play for $1 million. What a game. Back to our regular shows on Monday. Have a good, safe weekend. So long, everybody.

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0: is Jeopardy! Here are today's contestants. An environmental compliance manager from Baltimore, Maryland, Derek Shiver. A benefits analyst from Carlsbad, California, Annalisa Srivatsan. And our returning champion, a senior managing editor from Danvers, Massachusetts, Michelle Leppert, whose one day cash winnings total $24,700. And now, here is the host of Jeopardy, Alex Trebek.
1: Thanks, Johnny. Hi, everyone. Welcome to our show. What a marvelous, hotly contested game we had yesterday on Jeopardy to start off the week. I hope for the same thing today. Michelle, you're defending against Annalisa and Derek, and I want to wish all of you good luck. Here we go. Categories are movies, main cities. Next, poetic terms, food labeling, American history, seven-letter words, and finally, the Cullinan Diamond Mine. Michelle?
2: Movies, main cities for 200, please.
1: The Cooler and Ocean's 11. Michelle?
2: What is Las Vegas?
1: That's the city.
2: Main cities for 400.
1: Pretty Baby and a Streetcar Named Desire. Derek?
3: What is New Orleans?
1: Good.
3: Movie, main cities for 600.
1: Chinatown and Crash. Derek?
3: What is New York?
1: No. Michelle?
2: What is Los Angeles?
1: Yes.
2: Movie cities for 800.
1: The Maltese Falcon and Dirty Harry. Derek?
3: What is San Francisco?
1: Right.
3: Movies, main cities for 1,000.
1: Avalon and Diner. Annalisa?
4: What is Chicago?
1: No. Derek?
3: What is Baltimore?
1: Baltimore is the city, yes.
3: American history for 200.
1: In January 1996, Bill Clinton challenged Congress to never, ever do this again. Cut to October 2013. Annalisa.
4: What is shutdown?
1: Yep, shut down the government.
4: American history for 400.
1: Answer, Daily Double. All right. You're at negative 800, but you can risk up to $1,000, and that would take you out of the hole if you responded correctly.
4: I'll go 1,000.
1: Okay, here it is. In July 1960, the United States stopped imports of sugar from this country that was cozying up to the USSR.
4: What is Cuba?
1: That's it. You're on the plus side with 200.
4: Can I go food labeling for 200?
1: To be given this eco-friendly label, products must come from a farm that's passed a special USDA inspection. Annalisa.
4: What is organic?
1: Good.
4: Food labeling 400.
1: The percent daily value label for this element is based on a recommended maximum of 2,400 milligrams a day. Annalisa.
4: What is salt?
1: Salt, sodium. Yep. Nope. Oh, I gave it. Sorry, you are incorrect. But you get to pick again.
4: I'll take food labeling for 600.
1: Often seen on food labels, riboflavin, thiamine, and biotin are members of this vitamin complex. Derek.
3: It's vitamin B.
1: Good.
3: American history for 600.
1: Trying to cut the surplus in 1883, the government took the excise tax off everything but these two items. What are tobacco and liquor? Derek, go
3: ahead. American history for 800.
1: The 1876 Centennial Exhibition in this city helped heal the wounds after the Civil War. Derek.
3: Was it Atlanta?
1: Nope. Michelle or Annalisa? What is Philadelphia? City of brotherly love. Back to you, Derek.
3: American history for 1,000.
1: He founded Rhode Island, the first colony in America to allow complete religious freedom. Michelle.
2: Who is Roger Williams?
1: Yes.
2: Seven-letter words for 200.
1: In track and field, women throw one that's at least as long as Kareem Abdul-Jabbar is tall. Derek.
3: What's a javelin?
1: Javelin. Good.
3: Seven-letter words for 400.
1: A shoulder ornament, often on a military uniform. Michelle?
2: What is an epaulette?
1: That is it. And with that, you move to 2,200. You add to your lead just a little, and we're taking our first break for these commercials.
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1: Those of you who have watched the program for many, many years know that I'm pretty handy around the house, but Derek Shiver cannot make that claim, I understand, right?
2: No, I'm notoriously bad at home improvement projects. We bought a new grill once, and I was outside putting it together. About 2 minutes later, I come inside bleeding, and my wife, Jen, says, Derek, what did you do this time? And I had cut myself on the staple of the instruction manual for putting the grill together.
1: Okay. Annalisa Srivatsan is from Carlsbad, California. Now, we have often had contestants on the program tell us about ingenious ways in which they were proposed to. Yours, I think, takes the cake.
3: Actually, it takes the popsicle, because my husband, Sri, proposed on a popsicle stick. He worked with the owner of our favorite popsicle shop at home to write, will you marry me, on the popsicle stick, and when I ate it, it was revealed, and how can you say no to something like that?
1: That's neat. Michelle Leppert is our champion, and I hear that you bribe people at work.
4: I do. I have found that a great way to bribe people is to feed them. And I come from a long line of good bakers. My grandmother was a fantastic baker. My mother is a great baker. So I learned to do it from when I was young, and I have found that the fastest way to get help from IT is to give them cookies and cake.
1: All right, now what's your specialty?
4: Cheesecake.
1: Cheesecake? Hmm. Good. Now, let's get back into this. Pick up that signaling device and make the next selection for us.
4: Can I get seven-letter words for 600, please?
1: An 1811 medical lexicon defines it as a medicine adapted more to please than benefit the patient. Michelle?
4: What is a placebo?
1: You are correct.
4: Seven-letter words for 800.
1: This dessert, served in a tall glass, is made by layering several flavors of ice cream. Michelle?
4: What is a parfait?
1: Yes.
4: Seven-letter words for 1,000.
1: From the Latin for turn out of the way, it means to depart from the norm or to change course from the main path. Michelle?
4: What is deviate?
1: That's the word.
4: Food labeling for 800.
1: Two-word food labeling term applied to poultry that's been allowed access to the outside. Derek?
2: What is free range?
1: Yes.
2: Cullman diamond mine for 200.
1: Stones from the mine include one that bears the name of these two actors. Dick gave it to Liz for her 40th birthday. Michelle?
4: Who are Burton and Taylor?
1: Yeah.
4: Food labeling for 1,000.
1: If food is labeled kosher, it means it's been prepared under the supervision of this person. Derek?
2: What is a rabbi?
1: That's right.
2: Cullman diamond mine for 400.
1: Here's Kelly.
5: The Cullinan mine is one of the main sources for prized blue diamonds. They result from the presence of boron, which absorbs light of this color.
1: It absorbs red. Back to you, Derek.
2: Cullman diamond mine for 600.
1: All right, here's Kelly again.
5: Fewer than 200 workers are present at any time in the more than 300 miles of mine tunnels, where humane conditions even include ponds with these fish in them to promote relaxation.
1: Annalisa?
3: What are koi?
1: That's right.
3: Diamond mine, 800.
1: Let's go back there.
6: By 2019, planned expansion and state-of-the-art methods used here at the Cullinan Mine will increase output to 2.4 million of these diamond units a year.
1: Annalisa.
3: What's a carat?
1: Carat, correct.
3: Diamond mine for 1,000.
1: The Cullinan Star Cut uniquely has 66 of these polished surfaces per gem, 8 more than the standard diamond. Michelle.
4: What are facets?
1: You are right, with less than a minute to go.
4: Poetic terms for 1,000.
1: From the Latin sonare, sound, it's the repetition of similar vowel sounds, especially in stressed syllables. Derek.
2: What is assonance?
1: That's it.
2: Poetic terms, 200.
1: Tennyson's In Memoriam is this five-letter type of poem lamenting the death of a person. Derek.
2: What's an elegy?
1: Elegy, yes.
2: 400, please.
1: A pastoral is an idealized poem about country life. Originally, about those in this occupation. Michelle.
4: What is farming?
1: Nope. Derek.
2: What is herding?
1: We'll accept that.
2: Shepherding?
1: Shepherding, yes.
2: Okay. 600, please.
1: Term for any poem or stanza containing four lines. That would be a quatrain. And now, we won't get to the last clue. And Michelle holding on to a slim lead, $400 more than Derek. And Annalisa on the plus side. She'll go first in Double Jeopardy right after the break.
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1: A little misstep in that first round has resulted in Annalisa being in third place right now, but a lot of money in this Double Jeopardy! Round, and here are the categories. 17th century thinkers. Next, we will give you the TV cops. You identify the show for us, please. Statues. Over the PA. Notice the quotation marks there. We'll take long walks on the beach because we're going to be taking in the sun. Where do we start?
2: Long walks on the beach for 400.
1: In 2012, Superstorm Sandy battered the boardwalk by this New Jersey gambling city, but locals want you to know it wasn't destroyed. Michelle?
3: What is Atlantic City?
1: Correct.
3: Long walks for 800.
1: For a little R&R in TNT, this country, head to Pigeon Point, one of the world's 100 best beaches, according to CNN. Michelle?
3: What is Trinidad and Tobago?
1: That's the TNT.
3: Long walks on the beach for 1,200.
1: 90 miles south of Jacksonville, this beach city hosts the Coke Zero 400 and some other race event. Annalisa?
2: What is Daytona?
1: Yes, the Daytona 500.
2: Long walks for 1,600.
1: This double-named island near Tahiti is just 6 miles long, but as you can see, it's worth the trip. Derek?
4: What is Bora Bora?
1: That's it.
4: Long walks for 2,000.
1: Matthew Arnold mixed pessimism and hope for love in his poem titled This Beach in Southeast England. Annalisa?
2: What is Brighton Beach?
1: Nope. Michelle or Derek? What is Dover Beach? Back to you, Derek.
4: 17th century thinkers, 400.
1: Last name of Sir Francis, who crisply published The Advancement of Learning in 1605. Michelle.
3: What is Bacon?
1: That's it.
3: TV cops for 400.
1: Detective Jim Brass, who's learned a lot about forensics since 2000. Michelle.
3: What is CSI?
1: That's the show.
3: TV cops for 800.
1: Dan O'Williams, at heart, a con man. Michelle.
3: What is Hawaii 5-0?
1: You're right again.
3: TV cops for 1,200.
1: Sergeant Joe Friday, long ago. Michelle.
3: What is Dragnet?
1: Correct.
3: TV cops for 16.
1: Seattle detective Sarah Linden on AMC. Michelle.
3: What is The Killing?
1: The Killing, yes, good for you.
3: TV cops for 2,000.
1: Officers Quinn and Campo, known to break into song. Derek.
4: What is Cop Rock?
1: Cop Rock, yes, for $2,000.
4: 17th century thinkers, 800.
1: Christopher Shiner said sunspots were satellites. This Italian army.

0: Philadelphia Museum of Art. Michelle.
1: Who is Rocky Balboa?
0: Right.
1: Statues for 800.
0: The Marine Military Academy in Harlingen, Texas, boasts the original plaster statue of the flag raising here. Derek?
2: Was it Iwo Jima?
0: Correct.
2: Statue is 1,200.
0: The first equestrian statue cast in the United States shows Andrew Jackson during this war. Derek?
2: It was the War of 1812.
0: You got it.
2: Statue 1,600.
0: Answer there is the Daily Double. You're doing well, but you trail Michelle by 1,600.
2: We'll go 2,000.
0: 2,000 it is. Here's the clue. It's no fairy tale. In 2013, this beloved Danish statue celebrated her 100th birthday.
2: What is the mermaid?
0: I want you to be a little more specific than that.
2: That's all I got.
0: Yeah, it's called the Little Mermaid. It's a famous, world-famous statue. So you're at 8,600. Go again.
2: All right, statue's 2,000.
0: The Harlem statue of this jazz man and band leader just might put you in a sentimental mood. Annalisa.
3: Who is Ellington?
0: Duke Ellington, correct.
3: Over the PA for 400.
0: A small-time deal is called this. Like a poker game with a really low buy-in. Michelle?
1: What is penny ante?
0: Yes.
1: PA for 800.
0: These episodes are marked by sudden fear, rapid heartbeat, shaking, and sweating. Derek?
2: What's a panic attack?
0: Correct.
2: 17th century thinkers, 1200.
0: Before founding the Quaker state, he upheld Quaker doctrines in a pamphlet called Truth Exalted. Derek?
2: Who's William Penn?
0: Yes.
2: 17th century thinker, 1600.
0: His 1637 discourse on method was unusual in that it was written in French, not Latin. And his name is René Descartes. Derek?
2: 17th century, 2000.
0: Answer there. The other Daily Double. And you're almost where you were a few moments ago when you hit the first Daily Double. At the moment, you trail Michelle by 2,000.
2: All right, we'll go for 2,000 again.
0: Okay, for a tie in the lead. Here's the clue. This seminal Dutch thinker of the Enlightenment was the son of parents who fled the Inquisition in Portugal. Nothing?
2: Nope.
0: Well, if it isn't Descartes, it's Spinoza.
2: Spinoza.
0: All right. So you drop 2,000. Again, you're at 8,600. Go.
2: All right. Taking in the sun, 1,200.
0: This outermost zone of the solar interior is named for a process of transferring heat, as in a type of oven. Michelle.
1: What is convection?
0: That's it.
1: Over the PA, 1,200.
0: If Brutus makes 10 denarii a month, he makes 120 denarii, calculated this way. Derek.
2: What is per annum?
0: Good.
2: Over the PA, 1,600.
0: What do you call it when Ed gets up on stage and dances with a mongoose puppet to opera? This term, dating to the 1970s. Michelle.
1: What is play acting?
0: No. It's called performance art, and we have less than a minute to go now, Derek.
2: Over the PA, 2,000.
0: Harry Truman referred to the fighting in Korea not as a war, but as this phrase. Derek.
2: Was a police action.
0: Yes.
2: Taking in the sun, 800.
0: A very stable source of energy, the sun gives us 1.37 of these units, abbreviated KW, per square meter of Earth. Michelle.
1: What is kilowatt?
0: Correct.
1: 1,600 for sun.
0: This field on the sun is typically twice that of Earth, but can reach 3,000 times as strong in areas with uneven surface rotation. Michelle.
1: What is the magnetic field?
0: Correct.
1: 2,000.
0: The sun formed from a giant rotating cloud of gas and dust, known as a solar this. Michelle.
1: What is a cloud?
0: No. Annalisa or Derek, what is a solar nebula? And with that, we wrap up the round, and you have an $800 lead over Derek, and Annalisa still alive as you get ready for Final Jeopardy with this category. Music makers, think about it. Make a wager. Clue coming up.
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1: Are we into pop culture with music makers as our category for final? Let's find out. Here's the clue. Salisbury Cathedral's dean said this man, via his 2013 album, is creating a huge awareness of an historic document. 30 seconds. Good luck.

0: The historic document is the Magna Carta. There are only four original copies in, not copies, four originals in the world, one of them at the Salisbury Cathedral. Annalisa, we come to you first. Did you struggle with this? Yeah?
1: Indeed.
0: What did you put down? Oh, you weren't able to come up with anything. And it's going to cost you how much? Everything but a dollar? $25.99. You're left with a dollar. Let's go to your left now. Derek, he came up with his response rather quickly, and he wrote down the correct response, Jay-Z, his new album, Magna Carta, Holy Grail. And you will add how much money? $11,000. Hello. $22,800, your new total. Michelle wrote something down and then, I believe, crossed it off and struggled with this,
1: no.
0: Did you? Weren't able to come up with anything? How much money did you lose? $12,000. You're going to finish in second place, and we have a new champion in Derek Schiffer. $22,800 for the young man. And he'll come back tomorrow to try to add to that total. Please join us then.

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0: This is Jeopardy! Please welcome today's contestants, a director of compensation from Mobile, Alabama, Ed Hager, a translation coordinator from East Point, Michigan, Sandy Baker, and our returning champion, an environmental compliance manager from Baltimore, Maryland, Derek Scheiber, whose one day cash winnings total $22,800. And now, here is the host of Jeopardy, Alex Trebek.
1: Thank you, Johnny. Obviously, I'm eager to get things going today. Derek's a good champion, and Sandy and Ed, happy to welcome you aboard. Here we go into the first round. Good luck to you. Categories are the Millers, sports idioms, state schools, sitting in judgment, English literature, and finally, we have an album filler for you. Derek, you start.
2: Sports idioms for 600.
1: I'll bet this slang term for a $2 bill, you know it also describes a 40-40 tennis score. Ed?
3: What is deuce?
1: That's it.
3: Sports idioms, $200.
1: If you're kissing, only kissing, you've gotten to this place on the diamond. Sandy?
4: What is first base?
1: You're right.
4: Sports idiom for 400.
1: Sorry, champ, it ain't your night to give up. It said you throw in this. Sandy?
4: What is the towel?
1: Good.
4: Sports idioms for 800.
1: Some say they're the apocalypse guys. I say they're the 1-2-4-7 bowling pins I left standing. Sandy?
4: What are the four horsemen?
1: Yes.
4: Sports idioms for 1,000.
1: Think of NFL game day, and you'll know this term for someone who criticizes with the advantage of hindsight. Ed?
3: What is Monday morning quarterback?
1: You got it.
3: Let's go with state schools, $200, please.
1: Introduced in 1964, the Sooner Schooner of this university resembles those used in the 1889 land run. Ed?
3: What is the University of Oklahoma?
1: Correct.
3: $400 state schools, please.
1: This university is home to its State's Writers Hall of Fame, which includes Alice Walker and Margaret Mitchell. Derek?
2: It's the University of Georgia.
1: Yes.
2: State schools, 600.
1: Just do it, indeed. Nike's Phil Knight has spent more than $300 million toward athletics and academics at this school. Ed?
3: What is the University of Oregon?
1: Right.
3: State schools, $800.
1: A knowingly ironic slogan of this New England university is, think big, we do. Derek?
2: What's the University of Rhode Island?
1: You got it.
2: State schools for 1,000.
1: Answer there, Daily Double. You have 1,200 to put at risk.
2: Let's make it a true Daily Double, Alex.
1: All right, you'll be tied with Ed for the lead if you are correct on this clue. This university boasts mesas to the west, the banks of the historic Rio Grande, and the Sandia Mountains to the east.
2: Was the University of Arizona?
1: No. University of New Mexico.
2: One.
1: One off. All right. You're at zero again. Go.
2: All right. Millers for 200, please.
1: Arend and Eames are types of this piece of furniture from Herman Miller Incorporated. Sandy.
4: What are chairs?
1: Chairs. You got it.
4: Millers for 400.
1: Though often controversial, he's won more World Cup ski races than any other American man. Ed?
3: Who's Bodie Miller?
1: Bodie Miller is right.
3: Miller, 600, please.
1: Portia Simpson Miller, known as Sista P, is the first female prime minister of this Caribbean island nation. Derek?
2: Was Jamaica.
1: Correct.
2: Miller's 800.
1: This British actress has played real-life icons Edie Sedgwick and Tippi Hedren. Ed?
3: Who is Sienna Miller?
1: Yes.
3: Miller's 1,000.
1: This Henry James heroine is shunned after she befriends an Italian man. Ed?
3: Who is Daisy Miller?
1: You got her, and with that, you add to your lead. You're at 4,600. You're off to an excellent start. We have to stop you now for these commercials, but we'll come back right after this.
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1: Ed Hager was introduced as a director of compensation from Alabama. Does that mean you issue the checks? What exactly does a director of compensation do?
2: Well, as most managers, my staff does most of the work, as you can imagine. But we make sure that everyone's pay is and benefits are fair and competitive, you know, externally competitive and internally equitable.
1: Okay, that means you have to worry about medical and insurance and pensions and all of that stuff,
2: right? All that stuff, yep.
1: Okay, it's getting more complicated, is it?
2: It sure is, but I love the field. Love it.
1: Okay. Sandy Baker from Michigan, Air Force woman, met her husband, who was a Navy man. And where did you guys meet?
3: We met at the enlisted club on the Air Force base.
1: And what was he doing there? He went there for a specific reason.
3: Yes, he did. A lot of his friends had told him that was a really great place to meet girls. So, well, it worked out pretty good for him.
1: Yeah. I love your attitude. Derek Scheiber is our champion. He's from Maryland. And he was one of those people who was lucky enough to be in South Africa a few years ago for the World Cup of soccer, I take it, right?
4: Yep.
1: Did you run around with one of those vuvuzelas or whatever?
4: I did, and I brought one home with me, and it scares the dog every time I blow on it.
1: Do you blow it that often?
4: Just enough to keep him on his toes.
1: Okay, yeah. Good for you. All right, Ed, you're in command of the board right now. Please make a selection as we go on.
2: Okay, let's go with album filler for 200, please.
1: You too. How to blank an atomic bomb. Derek.
4: What is make?
1: No. Ed.
2: What is dismantle?
1: Dismantle is the word.
2: Album filler 400, please.
1: Billy Joel, Blank Street. Sandy.
3: What is 52nd?
1: You got it.
3: Album filler for 600.
1: Bruno Mars, doo-wops and blank. Sandy.
3: What is hooligans?
1: Correct.
3: Album filler for 800.
1: John Lennon and Yoko Ono, double blank. Sandy.
3: What is fantasy?
1: Right.
3: Album filler for 1,000, please.
1: Ray Charles, blank loves company. Ed.
2: What is misery?
1: No. Sandy.
3: What is genius?
1: Yes, that's it.
3: English literature for 200.
1: John Donne wrote, death be not this, though some have called thee mighty and dreadful, for thou art not so. Ed.
2: What is proud?
1: Proud, that's the word.
2: English literature 400, please.
1: Last name of Dorothy Sayers' detective, Lord Peter Wimsey. Back to you, Ed.
2: English literature 600, please.
1: Criticism of this gloomy novel and its loser title hero put Thomas Hardy off writing novels forever. Ed.
2: What is Jude the Obscure?
1: Correct.
2: English literature 800.
1: This Volpone author admired his contemporary Shakespeare, but did find the bard sometimes full of wind. Derek.
4: Who is Marlowe?
1: No. Sandy Red. Ed.
2: Who is Johnson?
1: Ed and Johnson. You got him.
2: English literature 1,000, please.
1: Of Irish descent, but raised in India, this Kipling title youngster joins the English Secret Service. Sandy.
3: Who is Kim?
1: Kim is right.
3: Sitting in judgment for 200.
1: Lessons in law from the judge to give direction to the jury are called these. Derek.
4: What are instructions?
1: That's it.
4: 400.
1: To win this 92-year-old event means being judged on talent, an answer to an onstage question, and how you look in a swimsuit. Ed.
2: What is the Miss America pageant?
1: You are right.
2: 600, please.
1: In Olympic diving, judges score each dive on a scale ranging from 0 to 10, multiplied by the degree of this. Derek.
4: What is difficulty?
1: Good.
4: 800.
1: Robert Jackson took a leave as a Supreme Court justice to be the main U.S. lawyer at these trials. Those would be the Nuremberg trials after World War II. Now the last clue for 1,000. 19th century Texas frontier lawman Judge Roy Bean declared that he was the law west of this river. Derek.
4: Was the Mississippi?
1: Nope. Sandy.
3: What is the Pecos?
1: The Pecos is right, yes, and you're now in the lead. And Derek at negative 600 will get to go first when we come back to start Double Jeopardy.
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1: Derek Chivar is the champion. He won $22,800 yesterday, but he's trailing badly today. However, he is making the first selection in Double Jeopardy. Here are the categories: Hinduism, fuel, supporting actor Oscars, flowers, things that happened between 1901 and 1910, and finally, your own two whys. There will be two whys in each correct response. Derek?
2: Fuel for 400.
1: A Shade of Gray or Kingsford for your barbecue. Derek?
2: What is charcoal?
1: Right.
2: Fuel for 800.
1: Robert Goddard found the most effective rocket fuel was gasoline combined with this element in liquid form. Sandy?
3: What is hydrogen?
1: No. Derek or Ed? What is oxygen? Derek?
2: Fuel for 1,200.
1: Two-word alliterative term for combustible materials of biological origin in the Earth's crust. Ed?
4: What are fossil fuels?
1: That's it.
4: Fuels for 1,600.
1: In the 1840s, Abraham Gessner helped turn the lights on when he refined this liquid lamp fuel from coal. You're all too young to have used kerosene lamps. Ed, back to you.
4: Fuel for 2,000.
1: This method of fuel extraction injects fluid at high pressure into underground rock formations to free trapped gas and oil. Derek.
2: What is hydraulic fracturing?
1: You are right, fracking.
2: 1901 to 1910 for 400.
1: Ukea and Uta accompanied this admiral on his journey to the North Pole. Sandy.
3: Who's Bird?
1: No.
3: Oh.
1: Who is Robert Peary? Back to you, Derek.
2: 1901 to 1910, 800.
1: In 1905, Arthur Griffith founded this Gaelic-named party whose goal was Irish independence from Britain. Derek.
2: What is Sinn Féin?
1: Yes.
2: 1901, 1910, 1200.
1: Answer there, the Daily Double. And you have a chance to tie Sandy for second place.
2: We'll go 1,000.
1: 1,000, all right. Here is the clue. On February 8, 1904, the Japanese launched an attack on Port Arthur, this country's naval base in China.
2: What is Great Britain?
1: No, what is Russia? Russia. So you did well just losing 1,000. Pick again, though.
2: 1901, 1910, 1600.
1: Published in London in 1908, his book, Scouting for Boys, began a worldwide movement. Ed.
4: Who was Baden-Powell?
1: Yes.
4: 1901 for 2,000.
1: This new labor organization, the IWW, was founded in 1905. Its members were known as Wobblies. Sandy.
3: What is the International Workers of the World?
1: Nope. Oh. Ed or Derek? Who are the Industrial Workers of the World? Back to Ed.
4: Your own two was for 400, please.
1: Not highways, but these secondary roads. Sandy.
3: What are byways?
1: That's it.
3: Supporting actor Oscars for 400.
1: 2011. Christian Bale as Dickie, drug addict brother of boxer Mickey in this film. Sandy.
3: What is The Fighter?
1: That's it.
3: Supporting actor for 800.
1: 1980. This film made Timothy Hutton extraordinary. Sandy.
3: What is Ordinary People?
1: Right.
3: At Oscars for 1,200.
1: 1992. The Oscars said he was forgiven for playing baddie Little Bill Daggett in Unforgiven. Sandy?
3: Who is Hackman?
1: Gene Hackman, right.
3: Oscars for 1,600.
1: 2006, Alan Arkin was the darker side of this film. Sandy?
3: What is Little Miss Sunshine?
1: You spent a lot of time going to movies.
3: Uh-huh. Oscars for 2,000.
1: 1973, he got his Oscar the old-fashioned way. He earned it as Professor Kingsfield in The Paper Chase. Ed.
4: Who is Houseman?
1: John Houseman. Right you are.
4: Hinduism for 400.
1: Sanskrit gives us this word for a word or formula chanted as a prayer. Om is a sacred one to Hindus. Sandy.
3: What is a mantra?
1: Mantra, correct.
3: Hinduism for 800.
1: Here's Sarah.
5: Months in the Hindu calendar are subdivided into two fortnights. The dark fortnight occurs in this lunar stage, meaning the moon is decreasing in illumination.
1: Ed?
4: What is waning?
1: Waning, that's the word.
4: Hinduism, 1,200.
1: Answer there. the Daily Double. You get to deal with this clue all by yourself, and you have a $3,400 lead at the moment.
4: Let's do $3,300.
1: Okay, here's the clue. Hindus rhymingly believe in karma and this, the moral law governing individual conduct.
4: What is dharma?
1: Dharma, yes.
4: Let's go with Hinduism, 1600.
1: Here's a statue of this Hindu deity who sometimes destroys the world so he can create it again. Derek.
2: Who is Shiva?
1: Yes.
2: Hinduism for 2000.
1: The name of this epic poem of Hinduism translates as Song of the Lord. Sandy?
3: What is the Bhagavad Gita?
1: You got it.
3: Flowers for 400?
1: In a sonnet, Shakespeare calls this purplish flower a sweet thief

0: 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So easy, you can do it without even leaving your couch with the Jeopardy Anytime Test. 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
3: This is Jeopardy. Today's contestants are an entertainment litigation attorney from New York, New York, Jessica Garb. A justice of the peace from Thunder Bay, Ontario, Canada, Bruce Lehman. And our returning champion, a translation coordinator from East Point, Michigan, Sandy Baker, whose one day cash winnings total $22,400. And now, here is the host of Jeopardy, Alex Trebek.
4: Thank you, ladies and gentlemen. Thanks, Johnny. I love the way this week is shaping up. We've had three different champions, and each of them has won over $20,000. That's good. That's a good omen for today. Jessica and Bruce, welcome aboard. Sandy, let's go to work, shall we? You get to pick first from these categories in this first round of play. Take a look. Penny for your thoughts, followed by TV adjectives, spot the math term, an eco category, the five families, and finally, we're talking about DC power. Notice those quotation marks. Where do we begin?
5: TV adjectives for 200, please.
4: It started with a sex scandal. The blank wife. Bruce.
6: What is good?
4: Yes.
6: TV adjectives for 400, please, Alex.
4: It's a weather forecast and a TV show. It's always blank in Philadelphia. Jessica?
7: What is sunny?
4: Right.
7: TV adjectives 600.
4: Late night talk. Jimmy Kimmel, blank. Jessica.
7: What is live?
4: Live, that's it.
7: TV adjectives 800.
4: Set in an apocalyptic world, the blank dead. Sandy.
5: What is The Walking?
4: Right.
5: TV for 1,000.
4: Multiracial 80s comedy, blank strokes. Sandy.
5: What is different?
4: You got it.
5: Five families for 200.
4: Beginning with Henry VII, this family ruled England from 1485 to 1603. Jessica?
7: What are the Tudors?
4: Correct.
7: The five families, 400.
4: Every year from 1947 to 2011, a member of this family served in Congress. In 2013, the family began a new streak. And the clue refers to the Kennedys. Jessica, go again.
7: Spot the math term, 200.
4: Medallion, Medellin, median. Jessica?
7: What is median?
4: That's a math term.
7: Math term, 400.
4: Permutation, pernegation, perpetration. Bruce.
6: What is permutation?
4: Right.
6: Five families for 6, please.
4: The Newhouse publishing family started with the Bayonne Times and now owns this glamorous magazine concern. Jessica?
7: What is Condé Nast?
4: Yes.
7: The five families, 800.
4: Holy Roman Empire. This ruling family sat in the emperor's chair almost uninterrupted from 1438 to 1806.
5: Who are the
4: Sandy.
5: Habsburgs?
4: You got them.
5: Five families for 1,000.
4: Answer there, the Daily Double. You and Jessica are off to a good start. You lead her by $600.
5: I'll bet 1,000.
4: Okay, here is the clue. Original surname of the first and third prime ministers of India.
5: What is Gandhi?
4: No, sorry. Oh. What is Nehru?
5: Oh, Nehru. A 50-50 shot.
4: Yeah, I guess you did. Go again.
5: DC power for 200.
4: A milk-giving bovine. Bruce.
6: What is a cow?
4: Nope. Jessica.
7: What is a dairy cow?
4: Dairy cow. DC. Two words. Go.
7: DC power 400.
4: We love Dirk Taubert, MD, and the other researchers who've reported in medical journals on the benefits of this sweet. Jessica.
7: What is dark chocolate?
4: That's the DC.
7: DC power 600.
4: If you were one of these stupid chicken sounds, you wouldn't be here. Bruce.
6: What is a dumb cluck?
4: You got it this time, and you're up to $1,000, and we're going to take a break. Back in

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1: Jessica Garde is going to be following the U.S. team at the World Cup in Brazil. Why?
2: I am. Well, my boyfriend got to go to the last two World Cups, but unfortunately I was studying for the bar during the last one. So I'll be following the U.S. team in Brazil and hopefully cheering them on to success.
1: Yes, indeed. Bruce Lehman is a justice of the peace. And there's a bit of information here, a line about himself that at first glance kind of scares you. It says, he married his mother. Ooh, what's happening up there in Canada? So you got to marry your mom in a service. You got to officiate at the ceremony.
3: That's right, Alex.
1: Tell us about it.
3: Yes, this was before I was appointed as a Justice of the Peace. I was a chaplain, a lay chaplain for my church, and my term in that capacity was running out, so I said to my mother and my future stepfather that they only had a week to decide, and so they did.
1: Good for you. Very special ceremony when the son officiates. All right. Sandy, you're our champion, and you have entered different contests over the years, and you entered one that had to do with traveling to Washington, D.C., our nation's capital. What was it?
4: Oh, yeah, I entered, the Park Service had this, like a lottery type thing. You put your name in, and it was to go to the Christmas tree lighting in Washington, D.C. So we got to see all of that. They had a whole bunch of musicians come out and sing songs, and then President Obama and the family were there, and they lit the tree, and it was really a good time.
1: How many days were you in the nation's capital?
4: We actually took a few extra days so we could go and do some other stuff while we were there.
1: You crammed a lot of stuff in, didn't you?
4: Yes, we did. We went to the Air and Space Museum. We went to Arlington. We just went all over the place. It was great.
1: You visit D.C. and you want to get in as much as possible. All right, absolutely. Let's get back into this right now. Bruce, you gave us the last correct question, so you make the next selection for a clue.
3: D.C. Power for 800, please, Alex.
1: Italian for from the head. It means to repeat a piece of music from the beginning. Bruce.
3: What is da capo?
1: Da capo. You got it.
3: D.C. for 1,000, please.
1: Once upon a time, theatergoers in this arcing row of seats were expected to wear formal clothes. Sandy?
4: What is the dress circle?
1: That's the D.C. we're going for here.
4: Spot the math term for 600.
1: Axle, clutch, differential. Jessica?
2: What is differential?
1: Yes.
2: Math term 800.
1: Recidivist, reciprocal, rescission. Jessica?
2: What is reciprocal?
1: Yes.
2: Spot the math term 1,000.
1: Triptote, asymptote, diptote. Jessica?
2: What is asymptote?
1: Correct.
2: Eco category 200.
1: The 100,000-acre Roscoe Farm, spreading over four Texas counties, produces electricity from this source. Jessica?
2: What is wind?
1: Wind, yes.
2: Eco category 400.
1: Toss your food scraps and other organic material into a bin to make this, which you can then use as fertilizer. Bruce.
3: What is compost?
1: Good.
3: Eco category for 600, please.
1: With the clue, here's Jimmy at the California Academy of Sciences.
5: The Academy calls itself the world's greenest museum. The 197,000 square foot living roof is a sustainable tapestry of native California plants, including these state flowers.
1: And that would be the California poppies, and they are so beautiful at this time of the year. Bruce, back to you.
3: Eco category for 8, please.
1: If your garden soil lacks magnesium, a green way to add it is to use magnesium sulfate, also known as this salt, named for a British town. Sandy.
4: What is Epsom salt?
1: Good.
4: Eco category for 1,000.
1: More efficient than filament bulbs, this light source gets its name from its twin terminal structure. Talking about LEDs, light-emitting diodes. Sandy, back to you. One category still in play.
4: Penny for your thoughts for 200.
1: The instrument heard here is the penny type of this. Sandy.
4: What is a whistle?
1: Good.
4: Penny for 400.
1: In the 15th century, it was played in England under the name shovel penny. We know it as a deck game on a cruise ship. Jessica.
2: What is shuffleboard?
1: Correct.
2: Penny 600.
1: Pennyroyal is an aromatic plant of this sweet herb family. Its leaves can be dried to make tea. Bruce.
3: What is mint?
1: Mint is right. Yes, wonderful plants. They'll grow anywhere, even on concrete. Go.
3: 800, please, Alex.
1: Named for the two British coins it resembled, this early bicycle had a large front wheel and a small rear wheel. Bruce.
3: What is a penny farthing?
1: Correct. And now the last clue. A profile of Queen Victoria is on the world's first ever adhesive postage stamp known as this. Bruce.
3: What is a three-penny black?
1: No. Sandy or Jessica? You are on the right track, Bruce, but it's not a three-penny. It's just a penny black. Penny black. You're in third place. You trail Jessica by 3,000, but you go first in Double Jeopardy when we return.
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1: Welcome back. During the break, I discovered there are a few people from Canada in our audience, and I'm sure they want Bruce to do well. He's picking first in Double Jeopardy. Here are the categories: Supreme Court Justices, In the Dictionary, International Authors, Career Opportunities, notice EER in quotation marks. You'll deal with Central America, and finally, Rock and Roll. Bruce?
2: In the Dictionary for 400, please, Alex.
1: In the mid-20th century, this noisy word got the new meaning of a street fight between gangs. Sandy.
3: What is a rumble?
1: Rumble, yes.
3: Dictionary for 800?
1: An abactor is defined as one who steals cattle. In the Old West, he was called this. Sandy.
3: What is a rustler?
1: Right.
3: In the Dictionary for 1200?
1: Campanology is the art of casting and ringing these. Sandy again.
3: What are bells?
1: Good.
3: Dictionary for 16.
1: As a verb, it means to cover a hatch. As a noun, it's the timber used to hold the cover in place. Sandy.
3: What is batten?
1: Batten, right.
3: Dictionary for 2000.
1: This adjective, meaning relating to population statistics, became a noun that can follow target. Sandy again.
3: What is demographic?
1: Hey, well done. You ran the category and you have $9,600 as a result. Keep it going if you can.
3: International Authors for 400.
1: In 1905, this Dubliner and his future wife, Nora, moved to Trieste, where he taught English. Sandy.
3: Joyce.
1: James Joyce, good.
3: Authors for 800.
1: Born in Lebanon, Khalil Gibran titled books in English The Madman, The Forerunner, and This Foreteller. Bruce.
2: Who is the prophet?
1: That's it.
2: International Authors for 12, please.
1: In 1865, this French author wrote about a space flight launched from Florida that later splashes down in the Pacific. Bruce.
2: Who's Jules Verne?
1: He's the one.
2: Authors for 1600.
1: This Romanian-born French playwright also wrote for children. The series stories 1, 2, 3, 4 that he himself called silly. Bruce.
2: Who's Ionescu?
1: Eugene Ionescu, yes.
2: Authors for 2000.
1: Please. Answer there, the Daily Double. You started slowly, you're coming on strong, and you can catch and pass Sandy.
2: 3,000, please, Alex.
1: Okay, here is the clue. Born Helen Lyndon Goff in Australia, she wrote 1934's Mary Poppins and several sequels.
2: Who is Chambers?
1: No, who is P.L. Travers? P.L. Travers, played by Emma Thompson in that popular film this year. You're still in command of the board.
2: Rock and Roll for 400, please.
1: Captain Teague, Jack Sparrow's dad in two Pirates of the Caribbean films. Sandy.
3: Who is Keith Richards?
1: Yes.
3: Rock and Roll for 800.
1: Cinna in the Hunger Games movies. Sandy.
3: Who is Lenny Kravitz?
1: You got him.
3: Rock for 1200.
1: Christopher Tracy in 1986's Under the Cherry Moon. Sandy.
3: Who is Prince?
1: Yes.
3: Rock for 1600.
1: The title guy in 1976 is The Man Who Fell to Earth. Jessica.
4: Who is David Bowie?
1: Right.
4: Rock and Roll 2000.
1: The Acid Queen in 1975's Tommy. Bruce.
2: Who is Tina Turner?
1: Right.
2: Career Opportunities for 400, please.
1: It's the job of the fictional Athos. Sandy.
3: What is Musketeer?
1: Correct.
3: Career for 800.
1: As suggested by his work seen here, photographer Jimmy Chin is also a noted one of these. Jessica.
4: What is a mountaineer?
1: Mountaineer, right.
4: Career 1200.
1: Profession of Brooklyn Bridge designer John Roebling. Sandy.
3: What is engineer?
1: Yes.
3: Career for 16.
1: On pre-Civil War plantations, his job was to make sure the slaves were doing all the work they could. Jessica.
4: What is an overseer?
1: Yes.
4: Career 2000.
1: In ancient Rome, Crescens raced to glory as one of these. His favorite horse was named Delicatus. Bruce.
2: It's a charioteer.
1: Yes, 2,000 more for you.
2: Central America for 400, please.
1: United Fruit, now this banana company, once owned half the private land in Honduras. Bruce.
2: What is Dole?
1: Nope. Jessica.
4: What is Chiquita?
1: Chiquita is the company.
4: Supreme Court Justices 400.
1: She clerked for Thurgood Marshall. Jessica.
4: Who is Kagan?
1: Yes.
4: Supreme Court 800.
1: Here's Sandra Day O'Connor with the clue.
5: One of the court's traditions is that each new justice is allowed to briefly sit in the chair of this longest-serving and perhaps most influential Chief Justice.
1: Jessica?
4: Who is Marshall?
1: John Marshall, right.
4: Supreme Court 1200.
1: This man who helped found the ACLU in 1920 must have said hot dog after taking the bench 19 years later. Bruce?
2: Who's Frankfurter?
1: Felix Frankfurter, yes.
2: Central America for 800, please.
1: Rainforest is a big feature of this country's Darien National Park, the largest nature reserve in Central America. Silent on a peak in Darien. Panama is the country. Bruce, back to you.
2: Central America for 12, please.
1: Volcán Tajumulco, Central America's highest peak at 13,845 feet, lies in this country near the Mexican border. And that would be Guatemala. Bruce?
2: 1600 for Central America, please.
1: The San Juan River flows out of this national lake and provides part of the border with Costa Rica. And that is Lake Nicaragua. Bruce?
2: Central America for 2000, please.
1: The name of this planned city comes from the word Belize and the name of a Mayan tribe. And the planned city is Belmopan. Two clues left up there, Bruce.
2: Supreme Court justices for 1600, please.
1: Answer there. The other Daily Double.
2: $100, please, Alex.
1: All right, with the clue, let's go back to Justice O'Connor.
5: In an old tradition, before entering the courtroom, every justice shakes hands with every other justice. I learned to be careful with the crushing grip of this one-time Heisman Trophy runner-up.
2: Who is Whizzer White?
1: You got him. And now the $2,000 clue. Take a look, players. In 1948, a Massachusetts university was named for this man who wrote the essay, Other People's Money and How the Bankers Use It. And his name was Louis Brandeis. All right, $11,200 for Jessica, $8,100 for Bruce, and $14,000 even for Sandy. Final Jeopardy category, here it is. Foreign leaders, think about it, make your wagers. We'll be back to reveal it first. Shortly.
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1: Final Jeopardy! Category today, foreign leaders. Here's the clue. In 1964, he was convicted of sabotage and conspiracy and served over 20 years in prison. 30 seconds. Good luck.

0: world leader who was very much in the news just a few months ago, unfortunately. Bruce, we come to you first. You were in third place with 8,100, and you wrote down, who was Nelson Mandela? He is the man. Yes, indeed. And you add 8,000. You're in the lead for the moment with 16,100. As we go to your left, to Jessica Gard. We're looking for Nelson Mandela, and we have him. And your wager, man, 5,001. That takes you up to 16,201. The lead is now yours. Sandy, you're the champ. You were leading. Did you get Nelson Mandela? You wrote down, who is Mandela? And I can read the first line. And it looks like you were trying to clean up your writing by writing it a second time. You didn't need to do that.
1: Oh, okay.
0: What did you risk? 8,500. Hey, that takes you all the way up to 22,500. Another win of more than $20,000. And Sandy Baker gets to play again tomorrow. She has 44,900 up to now. We'll see you then.

0: is Jeopardy. Let's meet today's contestants. A nanny, originally from San Diego, California, Monique Aldridge. A college history teacher from Thousand Oaks, California, Rebecca Baird. And our returning champion, a translation coordinator from East Point, Michigan, Sandy Baker, whose two-day cash winnings total $44,900. And now, here is the host of Jeopardy, Alex Trebek.
1: Thanks, John. Thank you, ladies and gentlemen. Three lovely smiles on our contestants today. For the first time this week, we have a repeat champion. She's a military wife. She once served in the U.S. Air Force. Her husband once served in the Navy. And Rebecca and Monique, welcome aboard. Let's all go to work, shall we? The Jeopardy round. Here it comes. And here are the categories. Shakespeare with spoiler alert. You're going to love it. Followed by fashion abbreviations. Back to baseball. U.S. place names. We want you to know your car. So check your oil. Oil in quotation marks, those three letters. All right, Sandy, start.
2: Shakespeare with spoiler alerts for 200.
1: A soothsayer tells him to beware the Ides of March. Spoiler alert, he doesn't and ends up on the pointy end of a knife. Rebecca.
3: Who is Julius Caesar?
1: Correct.
3: I'll take Shakespeare for 400, please.
1: He loves Desdemona, but, spoiler alert, smothers her, believing her unfaithful. Sandy.
2: Who is Othello?
1: He's the one.
2: Shakespeare for 600.
1: Answer. Daily double. We're finding it early. You have 400. You can risk up to 1,000.
2: About 1,000.
1: Okay, here's the clue. King Lear has three daughters. Spoiler alert. This youngest one lasts the longest, but is finally hanged. Say a name.
2: Sorry, I don't remember.
1: Who is Cordelia? Reagan and Goneril were the other two. You're at minus 600, but you can get out of the hole quickly. Go.
2: Shakespeare for 800.
1: He starts off as a wide-eyed lover, but, spoiler alert, kills some folks, including Paris, before dying. Sandy.
2: Who is Romeo?
1: You're out of the hole.
2: Shakespeare for 1,000.
1: Spoiler alert, the reason there's no This King Part 4 is he gets killed near the end of Part 3. Monique.
4: Who is Richard?
1: No. Rebecca.
3: Who is Henry?
1: Which one?
3: Henry the Sixth.
1: Say it again.
3: Henry the Sixth?
1: Yes, Sixth is right.
3: I'll take fashion abbreviation for 200, please.
1: Clothes that are mass-produced in standard sizes are RTW. This. Sandy.
2: What is ready to wear?
1: You got it.
2: Fashion for 400.
1: Making trousers popular for women was a big contribution of this designer, YSL. Sandy.
2: Who is Yves Saint Laurent?
1: Right.
2: Fashion for 600.
1: LBD is short for this, a wardrobe staple in every woman's closet. Rebecca?
3: What is a little black dress?
1: Correct.
3: I'll take fashion for 800.
1: You get a fitted silhouette with the style called bodycon, short for this. Monique?
4: What is constricted?
1: No. Rebecca or Sandy? What is body conscious or body contour? Rebecca, go again.
3: Fashion for 1,000.
1: DVF is short for this fashion designer and her company. Monique.
4: Who is Diane von Furstenberg?
1: That's right. You pick now.
4: Check your oil for 200.
1: The backwards movement of a gun after it's been fired. Rebecca.
3: What is recoil?
1: Recoil, yes.
3: I'll take check your oil for 400.
1: Hard work. It precedes and trouble in the title of a book about witches. Monique.
4: What is toil?
1: That's the word.
4: Oil for 600.
1: That small decorative lace mat under your crumpet. Sandy.
2: What is doily?
1: Good.
2: Oil for 800.
1: A curved wing acts as this, allowing the plane to rise. Sandy.
2: What is airfoil?
1: That's right.
2: Oil for 1,000.
1: Sounding like a cooking device, it refers to standard contract language. Sandy?
2: What is boilerplate?
1: Right, and with that, you move up to 3,200, and we're going to take our first break. Back to the three ladies right after this.
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1: Monique Aldred is a nanny, but she's also a singer. She's been with a Seattle choir for how many years?
2: 2 years. We'll be starting our 7th season soon.
1: Do you specialize in any one type of music? Gospel music? Opera? What?
2: All of our music is actually modern. Oh. Pop, rock. We do Queen, Florence and the Machine, Bastille. So it's a
1: lot of
2: fun.
1: I'm guessing now that you guys attract big audiences when you perform. Am I right?
2: Most of the time.
1: Yeah, they've got a lot.
2: They can always be bigger.
1: They can always be bigger. All right. Rebecca Baird is a college history teacher who teaches American history. Mm-hmm. I have a theory about American history studies, and that is that our kids today learn a lot about early American history, but the last 50 years is, in my opinion, the most neglected. Is that a fair critique?
3: I would say so, yeah.
1: Yeah?
3: As teachers, we have a lot to cover in a short period of time, and I think as we hit, you know, Vietnam and that period of time, we hit right at the end of the semester.
1: Yeah, and the kids are thinking about summer.
3: And the kids are, and so are the teachers.
1: Oh, hello. Okay, good for you. Sandy Baker is our champion. You used to be in the military, but now you work for one of America's big companies, General Motors. So you can't get away from the military aspect of it. What do you do at General Motors?
4: I actually work for a supplier company, and I am a translation coordinator, which is to say I don't do the actual translation. I compile information to send to the translators, and this is information that is used by service technicians and owners of GM vehicles all over the world.
1: All right. Let's get back into this. You're in command of the board, so go ahead. Make a selection from these three remaining categories.
4: Back to baseball for 200.
1: The 1962 Lovable Losers expansion team became the Miracle V's by decade's end. Sandy.
4: Who are the Mets?
1: Miracle Mets, yes.
4: Baseball for 400.
1: All-time career strikeout leader among pitchers with 5,714. Monique.
2: Who's Nolan Ryan?
1: Yes, and you're out of the hole.
2: U.S. place names for 200.
1: This city northwest of Denver gets its name from the large rock formations in the area. Rebecca.
3: What is Boulder?
1: Good.
3: Place names for 400.
1: This inlet on Oahu was named for the gems once harvested there. Rebecca.
3: What is Pearl Harbor?
1: Yes.
3: U.S. place names for 6.
1: 3 states are named for British kings, North Carolina, South Carolina, and this other southern state. Rebecca.
3: What is Georgia?
1: Good.
3: U.S. place names for 800.
1: Named for Ralph Edwards' old radio show, this New Mexico city is called TRC for short. Sandy.
4: What is Truth or Consequences?
1: That's it.
4: Place names for 1,000.
1: Grant County, Kansas is named for President Grant, as is this county seat. Rebecca?
3: What is Ulysses?
1: Correct, for $1,000.
3: Take note your car for 200.
1: You start your car with the help of a lead-acid reaction inside this auto part. Sandy?
4: What is the battery?
1: Right.
4: Know your car for 400.
1: Your heart has these. Your car has intake and exhaust types that regulate the flow of vapor and gases in an engine. Sandy?
4: What are valves?
1: Valves. Good for you.
4: Car for 600.
1: Changing out this gasket that's used to seal an engine block can improve overall engine performance. That's the head gasket. So if your mechanic says you have to replace it, give him one of these looks. Say, oh, yeah? Go again, Sandy.
4: Car for 800.
1: Igniting the fuel mixture, these electrode-laden devices must be able to withstand very high temperatures. Sandy.
4: What are spark plugs?
1: Good.
4: Car for 1,000.
1: In this device that sits above the engine's combustion chambers, fuel is vaporized and mixed with air. Monique.
2: What is the alternator?
1: No. Rebecca or Sandy? That's the carburetor, not the alternator. 3 clues left there, Sandy.
4: Baseball for 600.
1: In the 2013 World Series, this Boston slugger reached base 19 times in 25 plate appearances. That was Big Poppy, David Ortiz. Sandy, go again.
4: Baseball for 800.
1: He was guilty of 1,406 career stolen bases. Sandy?
4: Who's Ty Cobb?
1: No. Oh. Rebecca or Monique? Who's Ricky Henderson?
4: Oh,
1: let's
4: Rick.
1: Look at the $1,000 clue. In 1952, he replaced Joe DiMaggio as Yankee center fielder. Sandy.
4: Who's Willie Mays?
1: Nope.
4: Oh.
1: Wrong team.
4: That's right.
1: Who is Mickey Mantle? Mickey the Mick. All right, Monique, you're going to go first in Double Jeopardy. Baseball will not come up as a category, so you will not be disadvantaged. We'll return in a moment.
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1: Monique, I think you've spent way too much time in the red, so in Double Jeopardy, get yourself out of the hole. You're picking first. Here are the categories. Welcome to Nashville, followed by Beastly Rhyme Time, Women of Chinese Descent, Historic Battles. The character shall remain nameless. Spot me, Monique.
2: Beastly Rhyme Time for 2000.
1: A bivalve monastery. What is an oyster? Cloister. Monique?
2: Beastly for 16.
1: Well, we're making you smile. A pale and sickly signet. Sandy?
3: What is a wan swan?
1: That's right.
3: Beastly for 400.
1: An overweight, long-tailed rodent. Rebecca?
4: What is a fat rat?
1: Yes.
4: A rhyme time for 8.
1: A hoosegow for escargot. Sandy?
3: What is a snail jail?
1: Right.
3: Beastly for 1,200.
1: A crow relative that's been sheared. Rebecca?
4: What is a shaven raven?
1: You got it.
4: I'll take historic battles for 400.
1: Francisco Pizarro's defeat of this empire at Cajamarca in 1532 led to the conquest of most of South America. Rebecca?
4: Who are the Inca?
1: That's right.
4: Historic battles for 8.
1: At Zama in 202 BC, he sent 80 elephants charging into Roman ranks, but lost the battle. Rebecca.
4: Who is Hannibal?
1: He's the one.
4: Historic battles for 1,200.
1: In what's known as the Battle of This Town, William defeated Harold II at Senlac Hill, some 7 miles away. Rebecca.
4: What is the Battle of Hastings?
1: Hastings, that's it.
4: Historic battles for 16.
1: Mao Zedong's victory over this nationalist leader's army at Huai Hai in 1948 led to the communist takeover of China. Rebecca.
4: Who is Chiang Kai-shek?
1: Yes.
4: Historic battles for 2000.
1: Answer there is the Daily Double.
4: I will wager 2000.
1: Okay, here is the clue. The United States Marines' six-month battle for this island in the Solomons helped secure American air superiority in the Pacific.
4: What is Iwo Jima?
1: No, you picked the wrong one. Guadalcanal is the island. So you dropped to 7,800. You still enjoy a lead, and you get to make the next selection.
4: The character shall remain nameless for 400.
1: Fez was a foreign exchange student with a real name too hard to say on this sitcom set in Wisconsin a few decades ago. Sandy.
3: What is That 70s Show?
1: Yes.
3: Character for 800.
1: Amazon sells the Man with No Name trilogy of 60s movies featuring this actor on the cover. Sandy again.
3: Who is Clint Eastwood?
1: Yes.
3: Character for 1200.
1: We know this actor best as 007, but in Layer Cake, he's nameless. Monique.
2: Who is Daniel Craig?
1: Correct.
2: Character for 16.
1: Riversong knows the real name of the main character on this series, but we don't. There have been 12 so far. Monique.
2: What is Doctor Who?
1: You got it.
2: Character for 2000.
1: Viggo Mortensen was simply the man in this 2009 Cormac McCarthy post-apocalyptic film adaptation. Sandy.
3: What is The Road?
1: The Road is right.
3: Spot me for 400.
1: These spots found on fair-skinned kids come in simple and sunburn types. Rebecca?
4: What are freckles?
1: Freckles, yeah.
4: I'll take spot me for 800.
1: Pips are spots on dice and these other gaming pieces that also start with the letter D. Monique?
2: What are dominoes?
1: Yes.
2: Spots for 12.
1: This visual oddity is found where the optic nerve joins the retina. Rebecca.
4: What is your blind spot?
1: Good.
4: Spot me for 1,600.
1: White spot disease, common among these creatures, is also called ick. Rebecca.
4: What are fish?
1: Fish, yes.
4: Spot me for 2,000.
1: Neptune has a great dark spot and a small dark spot, and both are anti these weather phenomena. They are anti-cyclones. Back to you, Rebecca.
4: Welcome to Nashville for 400.
1: Let's hear it for Nashville's top attraction, this show and venue that made country music famous. Monique.
2: What is the Grand Ole Opry?
1: You got it.
2: Women of Chinese descent for 400.
1: The host of Big Brother, she's also one of the Gabby gals on The Talk. Sandy?
3: Who is Julie Chen?
1: Right.
3: Women of Chinese descent for 800.
1: Andrea Jung revitalized this company that sells cosmetics through reps directly to the customer. Monique?
2: What is Avon?
1: Good.
2: Women for 12.
1: Elaine Chao, the first Asian-American woman in the cabinet, improved overtime protection as secretary of this. Monique?
2: What is labor?
1: Right.
2: Women for 16.
1: Answer there. The Daily Double, and look at that. You started slowly, you're doing well now, and you have enough money to move into second place.
2: I'll wager $2,500.
1: Okay, here is the clue. One of Vogue's youngest fashion editors, she was inspired by her own marriage to design wedding gowns.
2: Who is Vera Wang?
1: Right. $7,500. Way to go.
2: Women for 2,000.
1: This architect and sculptor designed the Civil Rights Memorial as well as the Vietnam Veterans Memorial. Sandy.
3: Who is Maya Lin?
1: Yes, with less than a minute to go.
3: Nashville for 800.
1: Here's Kelly.
5: Nashville is nicknamed the Athens of the South and fittingly features a full-scale replica of this Athenian temple.
1: Monique.
2: What is the Colosseum?
1: No. Rebecca.
4: What is the Parthenon?
1: Parthenon, that's it.
4: I'll take Nashville for 1,200.
1: This Commodore's $1 million endowment to build a university in Nashville was his only major philanthropy. And that would be Cornelius Vanderbilt. Two clues left.
4: Nashville for 1,600.
1: All right, here's Kelly.
5: Developing his shooting skills as a boy in rural Tennessee, this sergeant and World War I hero, honored by the Nashville statue seen here, was later played by Gary Cooper in the movies.
1: Sandy.
3: Who's York?
1: Alvin York is right. Now the $2,000 clue. On Music Row, see where Elvis, Dolly Parton, and Charlie Pride all recorded in Studio B of this initial record label. And the initials are RCA. All right. Sandy in the lead, Monique with 6,700, and here comes Final Jeopardy. Historic irony. Ooh, that's hard to figure out, isn't it? We'll see if the clue helps.
0: We'll be back with Final Jeopardy after these messages.
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1: Historic irony, that's the category. Here's the clue. Theodor Herzl was inspired to begin the work that's the foundation for modern Zionism by an opera by this composer. 30 seconds, ladies. Good luck.

Monique, we'll start with you. You were in third place with 6,700. And which composer did you select? Mozart, unfortunately incorrect for this clue. And that'll cost you 6,700. You dropped to zero. Let's go to Rebecca now. She was in second place with 11,800. And she picked, who is Richard Wagner? He's the one, terrible anti-Semite. And you double your score to 23,600. The lead is yours as we come to our champion, Sandy Baker. Did she come up with Wagner? She did. Did she risk enough by $100? 10,300, 23,700. She remains champion with a three-day total of 68,600. Great game, ladies. Thank you so much. Great way to end the week, wasn't it? Come see us again on Monday. So long, everybody.

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4: 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And now, here is the host of Jeopardy, Alex Trebek.
5: Thank you, Johnny Gilbert. Thank you, ladies and gentlemen. And to get a little bit of personal business out of the way before we get into the playing of the game, happy birthday, Mom, 93. Sandy, Chrissy, and Devin, good to have you with us. Let's go to work. Here comes the Jeopardy round. And here are the categories. Croquet, monsieur?

0: and things that are warm and fuzzy. Sandy?
1: Good luck charms, 200.
0: These are especially lucky if hung above your door with the two ends up and attached by 7 iron nails. Devin?
2: What is a horseshoe?
0: Horseshoe, yes.
2: Six-letter Bible books, 200.
0: Poems that praise God. Sandy?
1: What are psalms?
0: Good.
1: Bible books, 400.
0: Ibzan of Bethlehem and Tola, the son of Pua, were two of these just leaders. Chrissy?
3: Who are judges?
0: Judges, that's it.
3: Fuzzy for 200, please.
0: In a kid's rhyme, Fuzzy Wuzzy was a hairless one of these animals. Chrissy?
3: What is a bear?
0: Yes.
3: Fuzzy for 400, please.
0: Panasonic and Zojirushi make cookers of this grain that employ fuzzy logic. Sandy?
1: What is rice?
0: Rice is correct.
1: Fuzzy for 600?
0: He's the pro seen here. Sandy?
1: Who is Fuzzy Zeller?
0: Right.
1: Fuzzy for 800.
0: This potent potable is made of equal parts orange juice and peach schnapps. Devin?
2: What is a fuzzy navel?
0: You got
2: navel?
0: It.
2: Good luck charms, 400.
0: Its leaves are said to symbolize faith, hope, love, and luck. Sandy?
1: What is a clover?
0: Four-leaf clover, yes.
1: Good luck for 600.
0: In Asia, these insects are said to bring good luck. Owners sometimes tickle them with rabbit whiskers to make them sing. Chrissy?
3: What are crickets?
0: Crickets, yes.
3: Fuzzy for 1,000, please.
0: Sally Hansen has a fuzzy coat line of these. Colors include wool light and all yarned up. Sandy?
1: What is nail polish?
0: Yes.
1: Good luck, 800.
0: Tortoises are considered a longevity symbol in this Chinese system of positioning objects. Devin?
2: What is feng shui?
0: That's it.
2: Good luck, charms, 1,000.
0: Many Catholic motorists hang a medal of this patron saint of travelers on the rearview mirror. Sandy?
1: Who is St. Christopher?
0: Right.
1: Bible book, 600?
0: Answer. Daily double. All three of you off to a good start, but you have the lead.
1: I'll bet 1,000.
0: $1,000 it is. Here is the clue. This epistle says, a man is justified by faith without the deeds of the law.
1: What is Romans?
0: Romans is right. Correct.
1: Bible book, 800?
0: Yeshayahu is the Hebrew name of this prophet. Devin.
2: Who is Joshua?
0: No. Sandy or Chrissy? Who is Isaiah? Sandy, go again.
1: Bible books, 1,000.
0: Purim celebrates her rescue of her people from a massacre. Sandy.
1: Who is Esther?
0: That's another $1,000 coming your way. You're off to a very good start as we begin this week, but we have to stop right now and pause for these messages. Please stay with us.
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1: Husbands and wives often play tricks on each other. Devin Baker, you and your wife like to scare each other, right?
2: That's correct.
1: How do you do this?
2: Well, I won a white elephant gift. It's this terrifying, it's the body of a ladybug with the face of a lady. It's absolutely terrifying. We just started putting it in places that each other would find, and I found it in my suitcase this morning. So she got me.
1: She got you this time, but you're going to get her next, right?
2: You know.
1: Okay. Chrissy Swisher is a librarian from Colorado. Mm-hmm. Let's talk about your engagement.
3: Yes.
1: Your boyfriend proposed to you,
3: yes. But
1: was too cheap to go out and buy a ring, right?
3: He was lucky enough to have a ring in the family already. His Aunt Beth and Uncle Donald had a ring that they were willing to hand down to us. And it's a beautiful sapphire, which happens to be his birthstone as well.
1: Hold it up. It's very pretty.
3: Yes.
1: And I love the way you turned it around into a positive.
3: Yes.
1: That was very, very nice. Sandy Baker is our champion, ladies and gentlemen. What's this about? You're going to go away with your husband to a Submariners reunion?
4: Yes, he belongs to a Submarine Veterans Association for a very specific group of diesel boats. They were the last diesel boats the Navy ever had. And so they meet every couple of years in various different places. So the next one is going to be on the West Coast. And I had been wondering where we were going to get the money to fly all the way out to Portland, Oregon. So I think we're okay now.
1: You're okay now. You have command of the board right now. Go.
4: Warm for 200.
1: It gets a touch warm at Turner Field in this city in July when the average temperature is 89 degrees. Chrissy.
3: What is Atlanta?
1: That's the city.
3: Warm for 400.
1: The main base of the U.S. Navy's Pacific Fleet is at this temperate California city, not far from the Mexican border. Sandy?
4: What is San Diego?
1: Yeah, I knew you'd get that one.
4: Warm for 600.
1: Because it's located near the equator, Mombasa, in this country, enjoys good weather all year. Devin?
2: What is Kenya?
1: You're right.
2: Warm 800.
1: The love part of the memoir, Eat, Pray, Love, is set on this balmy Indonesian island. Sandy?
4: What is Bali?
1: Correct.
4: Warm for 1,000.
1: Shoe designer Manolo Blahnik was born in these Spanish islands in the Atlantic that enjoy year-round spring-like temperatures. Sandy?
4: What are the Canaries?
1: Correct.
4: Cliches for 200.
1: Don't do this. Be the one complainer messing things up for everyone. The whole canoe could tip over. Devin?
2: What is rock the boat?
1: You got it.
2: Cliches 400.
1: Cliche-wise, a micromanager tends to do this to the details or the small stuff. Devin?
2: What is sweat?
1: Right.
2: Cliches 600.
1: Got a lot of something? Sounds like a river journey. Up the yin-yang or up this other five-letter word. Sandy?
4: What is creek?
1: Nope. Devin?
2: What is wazoo?
1: That's it, up the wazoo.
2: Cliches, 800.
1: This means a major issue that no one wants to address. Watch out for the tusks. Devin?
2: What is the elephant in the room?
1: Correct.
2: Cliches, 1,000.
1: This ancient poet sometimes nods means even the best of us slips up. And that ancient poet is Homer. One category still in play there, Devin.
2: Crochet, monsieur, 200.
1: Yeah, it's croquet, not crochet. In British croquet, a player gets one extra stroke for putting a ball through a wicket and two extra strokes for doing this. For hitting one of his opponent's balls. Pick again, Devin.
2: Same category, 800? Yeah, 800.
1: 800? A ball that has gone through all the wickets and is free to hit the final stake is called this, like a Mars lander. Chrissy.
3: What is a rover?
1: Rover is right.
3: Croquet for 1,000, please.
1: In the movie Heathers, Christian Slater and this actress play the rarely seen game of strip croquet. Chrissy.
3: Who is Winona Ryder?
1: Yes.
3: Croquet for 600.
1: Alice's Wonderland croquet game ends early as this character keeps ordering off with the heads of other players.
4: Who is
1: Sandy.
4: The Red Queen?
1: Nope. Devin?
2: Who is the Queen of Hearts?
1: That's it. And now the last clue. Founded in 1868, the All England Lawn Tennis and Croquet Club is best known as the site of this event, not croquet. Devin.
2: What is Wimbledon?
1: Wimbledon is right, and that takes you up to 4,600. You trail Sandy by $2,000. Chrissy, though, will go first in Double Jeopardy right after this.
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2: Fruit in the word for 400, please.
1: Process of removal from office covered in Article 1, Section 3 of the Constitution. Sandy.
3: What is impeachment?
1: Yes.
3: Fruit for 800.
1: Portable calendar of appointments. Devin.
4: What is a BlackBerry?
1: No. What is a date book? The fruit's in there. Sandy?
3: Fruit for 1,200.
1: Elevated or lofty, like that Santeria band. What is sublime? Lime. Sandy?
3: Okay, I'll try it again anyway. Fruit for 1,600.
1: A product invented by the mind. You can have one of your imagination. Sandy.
3: What is a figment?
1: You got it.
3: Fruit for 2,000.
1: To struggle with someone in hand-to-hand combat. And that would be to grapple. Apple. Sandy, go again.
3: For your reference, 400.
1: Need to see the Treaty of Ghent? Go online to the National These, whose full name includes Records Administration. Devin.
4: What are the archives?
1: Yes.
4: Born 100 years ago, 400.
1: Where have you gone, this ballplayer, seen here announcing his retirement in 1951? Devin.
4: Who is Joe DiMaggio?
1: Yes.
4: Born 100 years ago, 800.
1: When he was born in 1914, there was no polio vaccine, not until he developed it in the 1950s. Chrissy.
2: Who is Salk?
1: Jonas Salk, yes.
2: For your reference, 800.
1: Henry Louis Gates, Jr. co-edited a biographical dictionary of this continent, a 2013 American Library Association outstanding reference source. Chrissy.
2: What is Africa?
1: That's right.
2: For your reference, 1200.
1: Discover the expert in you on cooking, crafts, etc. at eThisWord.com. Sandy.
3: What is how?
1: Correct.
3: Reference for 1600.
1: This dictionary, still around, was spun off from a magazine of U.S. history that stopped printing in 2012. Sandy.
3: What is American Heritage?
1: That's the dictionary.
3: Reference 2000.
1: 2013's DSM-5 is the long-awaited latest manual of mental disorders from the APA, this medical association. Chrissy.
2: What is the American Psychological?
1: No. Sandy?
3: What is the American Psychiatric Association?
1: That's the one.
3: 100 years ago for 1,200?
1: This Norwegian was 32 when he and a crew made a rafting trip from Peru to Polynesia. Sandy?
3: Who is Thor Heyerdahl?
1: Right.
3: 100 years ago for 1,600?
1: Answer there. Daily double. And Sandy, you have almost a $10,000 lead, and I say almost because Devin's score is about to change. Our judges have rethought their ruling against you when you said BlackBerry a little while ago. They are accepting that as correct, so you're picking up $1,600. You have $6,200. Scores are correct at the moment, Sandy. How much of your $14,600 are you willing to put up at risk?
3: $3,000.
1: Okay, here is the clue. Born in Swansea, Wales, he went somewhat gentle into that good night in 1953.
3: Who is Dylan Thomas?
1: He's the one, yes. Do not go gentle, but he did.
3: Okay, 100 years ago for 2000.
1: The Force was with this future thespian when he was born in London in April of 1914. Devin?
4: Who is Guinness?
1: Alec Guinness, good for you.
4: Big Five, 400.
1: Of the five permanent member nations of the UN Security Council, the one with the largest population. Devin.
4: What is China?
1: Right.
4: Big Five, 800.
1: The Olympic modern pentathlon is riding, running, swimming, shooting, and duels in this sport. Sandy.
3: What is fencing?
1: Fencing, correct.
3: Big five for 1,200.
5: Students of first aid learn the five types of wounds are abrasion, cut, laceration, puncture, and this. It's just Chrissy.
2: What is scratch?
5: That's right.
2: Big five for 1,600.
5: In taxonomy, the traditional five of these divisions are plants, animals, fungi, protists, and bacteria. Chrissy.
2: What are kingdoms?
5: Kingdoms, yes.
2: Kings of music for 400.
5: Come on, baby. He was the undisputed king of the twist. Devin.
6: Who is Chubby Checker?
5: Right.
6: Big five, 2,000.
5: The five classes of taste include this Japanese-named one that a dish of beef with soy sauce has lots of. Sandy.
3: What is umami?
5: Umami, correct.
3: Kings of music for 800.
5: Wax up your board. Dick Dale is the king of this kind of guitar. Chrissy.
2: What is surf?
5: That's it.
2: Kings of music, 1,200.
5: Dale. Harry Belafonte is the king of this Caribbean music. Devin.
6: What is calypso?
5: Right.
6: Kings of music, 16.
5: Benny Goodman was the king of swing, and country's Bob Wills was the king of this type of swing. Sandy.
3: What is western?
5: Right.
3: Kings for 2,000.
5: With songs like Moonshine Hollow, Jimmy Martin was the king of this unamplified music style. Chrissy.
2: What is acoustic?
5: Nope. Sandy.
3: What is bluegrass?
5: Bluegrass, yes, with less than a minute to go now.
3: Discoveries, 400.
5: In 1676, Ole Rømer found this has a fixed speed and said it crosses Earth's 180 million mile orbit in 22 minutes. Devin.
6: What is the moon?
5: Nope. Chrissy or Sandy? He's talking about light. Back to you, Sandy.
3: Scientific discoveries, 800.
5: Experimenting with coal tar in the 1870s, Constantine Fahlberg accidentally discovered this sugar substitute. Sandy.
3: What is saccharin?
5: Right.
3: Discoveries, 1,200.
5: Answer. The other Daily Double. And you're on a roll today, Sandy. 24,800.
3: I'll bet 2,000.
5: Okay, here's the clue. This protective layer of the stratosphere was discovered by Charles Fabry in 1913.
3: What is the ozone layer?
5: Correct again. And with that, you move to 26,800, and you bring us to Final Jeopardy. And today, we're dealing with signs and symbols. Think about it. Make your wagers, players. We'll reveal the clue in a moment.
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1: Signs and symbols is the subject. Here is the clue. Meant to evoke a person with arms outstretched and pointed downward, it was designed in 1958 by Gerald Holtom. 30 seconds, players. Good luck.

We'll start with you, Chrissy. You had 4,400. What did you come up with? Nothing? Oh, that's too bad. What did you lose? 4,400. You dropped to zero. Let's go to Devin now. He had 9,800. He struggled with this, I believe. Did he write? No, he came up with nothing also, and his response cost him 1,000. Looks like he's going to finish in second place. Sandy Baker, you couldn't be caught. But did you earn some money on this final? No, it's the peace symbol or sign. Going to cost you how much? A big $200. Hello. $26,600 is a very impressive payday. And it gives you now a four-day total of $95,200. Will she go over the $100,000 mark tomorrow? Please tune in and we'll find out. Come on.

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1: Please welcome today's contestants, a communications associate from Washington, D.C., Catherine Schoenberger, an associate director of annual giving from Lookout Mountain, Tennessee, Matt Farr, and our returning champion, a translation coordinator from East Point, Michigan, Sandy Baker, whose five-day cash winnings total $115,200. And now, here is the host of Jeopardy, Alex Trebek.
2: Thanks, Johnny. Welcome, ladies and gentlemen. If you've been watching our program for the past week or so, then you've been impressed by Sandy's performance, averaging over $20,000 per win, just cruising along very nicely. But Catherine and Matt have some opinions as to when her reign should end. Maybe today? Let's start finding out. Good luck. Here we go. Categories, please, for the first round of play. We have laws. Pay attention. Pop culture, not pop. Ooh, that's painful. We'll deal with Iowa. Potpourri. And finally, the end is just the beginning. E-N-D, coming up at the beginning of each correct response. Sandy, start.
3: Pop culture 200.
2: This Elvis hit says, "You ain't never caught a rabbit and you ain't no friend of mine." Sandy.
3: What is hound dog?
2: Hound dog, right.
3: Pup for 400.
2: In the comics, he was the first beagle on the moon. Matt.
4: Who is Snoopy?
2: Snoopy, yes.
4: Let's stay with pop culture for 600.
2: In TV cartoons, Don Messick was the voice of Scooby-Doo, as well as this dog of the Jetsons. Sandy?
3: Who is Astro?
2: Right.
3: Pup for 800?
2: This John Grogan bestseller is subtitled Life and Love with the World's Worst Dog. Sandy?
3: What is Marley?
2: No. Oh. Catherine?
5: What is Marley and Me?
2: Marley and Me, yes.
5: Pop culture for 1,000.
2: His man's best friend calendars feature photos of his famous Weimaraners. Sandy.
3: Who is Wegman?
2: William Wegman. You got him.
3: We have laws for 200.
2: Massachusetts law largely bans the sale of booze on Sundays, legal holidays, and this day of democracy in action. Matt.
4: What is voting day?
2: Voting day or election day, right?
4: What is we have laws 400.
2: Rhode Island warns that biting off someone's leg will get you 1 to 20 as this offense, a variation of the word maim. Consider it mayhem. Matt, back to you.
4: Let's stay with the category for 600, please.
2: Vancouver, Canada bans these in new housing. Levers are easier on the arthritic hands of an aging populace. Sandy.
3: What are doorknobs?
2: Doorknobs, yeah.
3: Laws 800.
2: Louisiana law bans cursing these people, volunteer or not, in the performance of their duties. Matt.
4: Who are policemen?
2: No. Catherine.
5: Who are firemen?
2: Firemen, yes.
5: Laws for 1,000.
2: New York Penal Law, Section 255.17 says this act, spousal infidelity, is a Class B misdemeanor. Sandy.
3: What is adultery?
2: Good.
3: Potpourri, 200.
2: In an old rhyme, this gospel quartet, bless the bed that I lie on. Matt.
4: Who were Matthew, Mark, Luke, and John?
2: Correct.
4: Let's go potpourri for 400.
2: It's the cozy four-letter name of Barnes & Noble's tablet. Sandy?
3: What is Nook?
2: Yes.
3: Potpourri, 600.
2: Hatha and Bikram are two types of this discipline. Sandy?
3: What is yoga?
2: Good.
3: Potpourri, 800.
2: This fish with a directional name is found in the Great Lakes. Sandy?
3: What is Northern Pike?
2: Northern Pike, correct again.
3: Potpourri for 1,000.
2: Fittingly, President Obama chose Sally Jewell, CEO and president of REI, to head this cabinet department. Catherine.
5: What is interior?
2: You are right. And that takes you up to 2,600. Takes us to our first break. So we'll pause and we'll come back shortly.
0: Today's jazz brings the movement forward. 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
1: Catherine Schoenberger is from Washington, D.C. She's a communications associate who spent some time studying abroad. Mm-hmm. Where?
2: During undergrad, I studied in Italy, and in grad school, I did an internship in Brussels over the summer.
1: Good for you. All right. Matt Farr is from Lookout Mountain, Tennessee. Man is afraid of sharks, as are most people. But you perhaps carry it to an extreme?
3: My friends and family think it's an extreme. I won't even wade past my ankles in the ocean.
1: In the ocean, not in the ocean. Past your ankles. Even though the odds of being attacked by a shark are less than being struck by lightning.
3: But there are still odds, so I'll remove myself from the equation.
1: Okay. All right, Sandy Baker is our champion. Her husband was in the Navy, and you did some work for the Air Force, right?
4: Yes, I did. For most of the time that I was in, I was working in the radar shop. We worked on the C-141 cargo planes, and that was
1: quite a job. Is that the Hercules?
4: No, that would be C-130. The C-141 was the Starlifter.
1: Ah, okay.
4: And they actually don't even have them anymore. They have since been replaced by the C-17.
1: All right, let's get back into this. Catherine, you came up with the last correct response. Do it.
2: Let's do the N for 200.
1: This 10-yard deep football area turns some into dancing fools. Sandy.
4: What is end zone?
1: Right.
4: N for 400.
1: Back of the check, please. It also means to approve. Sandy.
4: What is endorsement? Or what is endorse?
1: Endorse, that's it.
4: N 600.
1: Here are our terms. They're spoken words showing affection. Sandy.
4: What is endearment?
1: That's it.
4: And for 800?
1: To provide a permanent fund to a college. Catherine.
2: What is endow?
1: Yes.
2: 1,000. End.
1: Native to or naturally found in a specific place. Matt.
3: What is endemic?
1: Good. You're on the board with 1,000.
3: Can we go to that's painful for 800?
1: Answer. Daily double.
3: I'll take it.
1: What you gonna do, Matt?
3: Let's make it a true daily double.
1: All right. Here's the clue. This autoimmune disease in which certain cells attack the joint cartilage is called RA for short.
3: What is rheumatoid arthritis?
1: That's it. You've doubled your score to 2,000.
3: Let's stay with painful for 1,000.
1: A chronic inflammatory disease of the digestive tract. It's also known as regional enteritis. Matt.
3: What is colitis?
1: No. Catherine.
2: What is Crohn's disease?
1: That's it.
2: That's painful for 600.
1: Types of these include sinus and cluster. Sandy.
4: What are headaches?
1: Right.
4: Painful for 400.
1: Part of the stomach is squeezed above the opening in the diaphragm in a hiatal one of these protrusions. Sandy.
4: What is a hernia?
1: Yes.
4: Painful for 200.
1: It's also called a myocardial infarction. I've had two of them. Catherine.
2: What is a heart attack?
1: Yes.
2: Iowa for 200.
1: The first railroad bridge across this river was built at Davenport, Iowa in 1856. Matt.
3: Was the Mississippi?
1: That's it.
3: Iowa for 400.
1: Carlisle, Iowa's Bobby McCoy made history in November of 1997 by giving birth to the first surviving set of this many babies. Sandy.
4: What is seven?
1: Seven, yes.
4: Iowa 600?
1: In 1991. Iowa led the nation in reviving the 19th century tradition of gambling aboard these. Matt.
3: What are riverboats?
1: Yes.
3: Iowa for 800.
1: This Iowa settlement lent its name to the company that makes the radar range. Sandy.
4: What is a manna?
1: That's right. That's it. And now the last clue. Buddy Holly and friends perished near this Iowa city, named for a beautiful body of water. Plane went down near Clear Lake. Sandy's in the lead with 7,800. Matt will select first in Double Jeopardy. In a moment.
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1: I'm not sure what to make of the categories in this double Jeopardy! Round, but Matt, you get to go first. We start off with a Farsi lexicon. Al Pacino movies by role, American authors, former UN members, bread, the staff of life. Notice life is underlined. We're talking about the magazine. Where do we begin?
2: Let's go with Farsi lexicon for 2000.
1: Here's Kelly with the clue.
3: Both ending in the equivalent of M are the words Islam and this, one of the religious titles of Ayatollah Khomeini.
1: Sandy.
4: What is Imam?
1: Imam, yes.
4: Farsi for 400?
1: If it's Jumu'ah, it's this day of the week, and people are headed to the mosque. Sandy.
4: What is Friday?
1: Friday, yes.
4: Farsi for 800?
1: The king is dead. Shatranj is this board game that some believe originated in Iran. Catherine.
5: What is chess?
1: Chess, yes.
5: Farsi for 1,200.
1: Salamati is one of these. Perhaps said over Shiraz. Matt.
2: What is a cheer?
1: Cheer, we'll accept that, yeah. Cheer, a toast.
2: What is Farsi for 1,600?
1: It sounds like a beastly Narnia character, but it's a Farsi word meaning no way. Catherine?
5: What is Aslan?
1: That's it.
5: American authors for 400.
1: In 1826, he moved his young family to Europe and legally added Fenimore to his name. Catherine.
5: Who is James Fenimore Cooper?
1: Correct.
5: American authors for 800.
1: Her indignation over the Fugitive Slave Act led to the writing of her most famous novel, published in 1852. Matt.
2: Who is Harriet Beecher Stowe?
1: You got it.
2: American authors, 1,200.
1: Research for his novel, Sophie's Choice, included a reading of the memoirs of the Commandant of Auschwitz. The author is William Styron. Back to you, Matt.
2: 1,600, American authors.
1: Most of her main characters, including those in The Accidental Tourist, have lived in Baltimore, like she does. Sandy.
4: Who is Tyler?
1: Anne Tyler, right.
4: Authors, 2,000.
1: This Texan won the 2006 Oscar for Best Adapted Screenplay for Brokeback Mountain. And that author is Larry McMurtry. Sandy?
4: Al Pacino movies for 400.
1: Blind Lieutenant Colonel Frank Slade. Hoo-wah! Catherine.
5: What is Scent of a Woman?
1: Correct.
5: Al Pacino, 800.
1: Real estate closer, Ricky Roma. Sandy?
4: What is Glengarry Glen Ross?
1: You got it.
4: Al Pacino, 1,200.
1: Mobster, Big Boy Caprice. Catherine.
5: What is Scarface?
1: Nope. Sandy.
4: What is Dick Tracy?
1: Yes.
4: Al Pacino for 1,600.
1: Miami Sharks head coach Tony D'Amato. Sandy.
4: What is Any Given Sunday?
1: Yes.
4: Al Pacino, 2,000.
1: Detective Frank Keller tracking a serial killer placing personal ads. Sandy.
4: What is Cruising?
1: No. Catherine.
5: What is Heat?
1: No. Film was Sea of Love. Back to Sandy. Still in the lead.
4: Bread, 400.
1: Broke bread? In 2012, Hostess stopped making this iconic squishy white loaf. Matt.
2: What is the Twinkie?
1: No. Sandy.
4: What is Wonder Bread?
1: Wonder Bread, yes.
4: Bread, 800.
1: In 1849, the Boudin family found the San Francisco air helped give their French bread a new taste and got into making this variety. Matt.
2: What is sourdough?
1: Good.
2: Bread for 1,200.
1: A cereal grain similar to wheat or barley. This can be turned into deli bread or Templeton whiskey. Matt.
2: What is rye?
1: Rye, yes.
2: Bread for 1,600.
1: When in Britain, do have some tea and this round, griddle-cooked bread that looks like an English muffin. Catherine.
5: What is a crumpet?
1: Correct.
5: Bread for 2,000.
1: It's the pancake-like Ethiopian bread that also serves as your eating utensil and your tablecloth. Catherine.
5: What is injera?
1: Yes.
5: Former UN members for 400.
1: Tanganyika and Zanzibar were separate UN members until they merged in 1964 under this present name. Matt.
2: What is Tanzania?
1: That's it.
2: Former UN members for 2,000, please.
1: This country at the southern tip of the Arabian Peninsula was once two member nations, North and South. Catherine.
5: What is Oman?
1: Nope. Sandy.
4: What is Yemen?
1: Yemen is right.
4: UN members 800?
1: When this country dissolved in 1991, it was replaced in the UN by members of the new Commonwealth of Independent States. Sandy.
4: What is the USSR?
1: Correct.
4: UN members 1200?
1: Answer there. First of the two daily doubles, and you have over a $10,000 lead.
4: I'll bet 3,000.
1: Okay. Here is the clue in former UN members. In 1971, this island nation was expelled from the UN and replaced by its mainland adversary.
4: What is Taiwan?
1: Taiwan, yes. Oh. Replaced by China.
4: UN member 16.
1: Known together as the Federal Republic of Yugoslavia, Montenegro and this country became separate members. Matt.
2: What is Albania?
1: Nope. Catherine.
5: What is Serbia?
1: Serbia, you got it.
5: Life for 400.
1: Hank Walker captured these two men sharing a reflective moment in a Los Angeles hotel suite in 1960. Matt.
2: So RFK and JFK?
1: Yes.
2: Let's go Staff of Life for 2000.
1: Robert Capa's classic war photographs include Falling Soldier, taken in 1936 during this conflict. Catherine.
5: What is World War II?
1: No. Sandy.
4: What is the Spanish Civil War?
1: That's it, yes.
4: Life, 800.
1: Ron Galella, who had his jaw broken by Marlon Brando, has been called king of these celeb-focused photographers. Sandy.
4: What are paparazzi?
1: Yes.
4: Staff of Life for 1200?
1: Answer. The other daily double.
4: I'm at 2000.
1: 2000, okay. Alfred Eisenstadt photographed the Cuban fishing village that inspired this 1952 novel, first published in Life.
4: What is The Old Man and the Sea?
1: Absolutely. That's it. Hemingway's great story. And now the last clue for 1600. In 1954, Philip Halsman snapped this Carmen Jones actress, the first black woman, on a Life cover. Sandy.
4: Who was Dorothy Dandridge?
1: You got her. And you move up to an even 26,000. You have more than a $20,000 lead.
4: Oh, my.
1: Hopefully that will influence your wagering in Final Jeopardy. Here's the category, TV music. How do you feel about that? We'll find out when we come back.
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1: How well will you folks at home do with this subject, TV music? Here's the clue to help you. Crystal Blue Persuasion by Tommy James and the Shondells was heard in this drama's Gliding Over All episode. 30 seconds, players. Good luck.

0: Matt, we'll begin with you. You were in the third place with 4,600. You wrote something down. You crossed it off, I believe. And then you wrote down The Sopranos. Not a bad guess, but unfortunately not the right one. Same type of show. You lose everything. Let's go to your left now. Catherine, you had 5,800. What did you put down? What is Touched by an Angel? Nope, that won't make it. And that will cost you 3,400. 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
1: Couldn't think of anything.
0: Unable to come up with the highly acclaimed series Breaking Bad, in which they made crystal meth, the blue crystal meth. Oh. So it's going to cost you how much money? Oh, $1,000, leaving you with an even 25. And now a six-day total of $140,200. The lady goes on and on and on. She'll be back tomorrow. 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

0: charity. Today's contestants are a higher education administrator from Brighton, Massachusetts, Kristen McCullen. A foreign service officer from Ottawa, Ontario, Canada, Frederic Delapre. And our returning champion, a translation coordinator from East Point, Michigan, Sandy Baker, whose sixth day cash winnings total $140,200. And now, here is the host of Jeopardy, Alex Trebek.
1: Thank you, ladies and gentlemen. Thank you, Johnny. And welcome, everyone, to our program. They train them well in Michigan, don't they? So far, the wheels have not come off the Sandy Express. She's been playing excellently. Frederic and Kristen, good to have you with us today. Good luck. Here we go. Jeopardy round, first round of play, one daily double in this round in one of these categories. Rejected supervillain names, followed by the interstate highway system, sauces, one consonant words, Madden cover men, and finally, historic days. You have to name the most important event generally acknowledged for that particular day. Sandy, start us.
2: Rejected supervillain names for 200.
1: Lurking under your TV stand. It's a two-word animal term for a ball of lint and particle debris. Frederic?
3: What is a dust bunny?
1: That's it.
3: Rejected supervillain names for 400.
1: Eerie noises as it changes cycles hint at the power of this appliance. Perhaps with the Anywhere Plus silverware basket. Sandy?
2: What is dishwasher?
1: Yep.
2: Supervillain 600?
1: Alliterative phrase for someone born between 1946 and 1965. Beware, it's the... Frederic?
3: What is the baby boomer?
1: Baby boomer, yes.
3: Rejected supervillain names for 800?
1: You can look at a person and not know that within him is this small implanted device used to treat tachycardia. Kristen?
4: What is a pacemaker?
1: Correct.
4: Supervillain names for 1,000.
1: Instructions to our agents, do not underestimate this breed that's highly intelligent and very sheddy. Kristen?
4: What is a Pomeranian?
1: You got it.
4: Madden Coverman for 200, please.
1: In 2001, the first player to appear after 11 years of Madden himself was Eddie George of this Nashville team. Kristen?
4: What are the Tennessee Titans?
1: You got it.
4: For a Madden Coverman for 400.
1: In 2009, some got this quarterback in a Jets uniform, others in Packers gear. Sandy?
2: Who is Favre?
1: Brett Favre, yes.
2: Madden 600?
1: The first defensive player was this Ravens linebacker who retired in 2013. Kristen?
4: Who was Ray Lewis?
1: Yes.
4: Madden coverman for 800.
1: In 2004, it was this Falcon quarterback who would later take a break from the game. Kristen?
4: Who was Michael Vick?
1: Yes.
4: Madden coverman for 1,000.
1: In 2013, the man was this receiver, Megatron. Sandy?
2: Who's Calvin Johnson?
1: You ladies did very well in that football category. Congratulations. Sandy, go again.
2: Sauce 200?
1: To make aioli sauce, start with crushed cloves of this. Kristen?
4: What is garlic?
1: Good.
4: Sauces for 400, please.
1: Sauce au roux gets its pinkish-red color from this puree. Sandy?
2: What is tomato?
1: Yes.
2: Sauce 600?
1: Answer there. The Daily Double. You are not in the lead, Sandy. You trail Kristen by 1,400.
2: I'll bet 1,200.
1: Okay, here is the clue for you in sauces. One story says the French came up with this sauce to imitate a buttery one brought with a visiting Dutch king.
2: What is hollandaise?
1: Hollandaise, yes. 3,400 now.
2: Okay, sauce for 800?
1: Tabasco sauce has been made on this Louisiana salt island since the 1860s. What is Avery Island? Sandy?
2: Sauce for 1,000.
1: Named after an Italian city, it's a rich meat sauce, also called ragu, or a spaghetti dish covered in it. Sandy?
2: What is bolognese?
1: That's right, and that takes you up to 4,400. You're in the lead, and it takes us to break number one. Back in a moment.

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1: Kristen McAuliffe is from Massachusetts and in high school had a summer job doing what?
2: I ran a theater group for children in my backyard. It was called Backyard Stars. And I had about between 15 and 20 kids each summer, and they would come to my house for rehearsals twice a week, and at the end of the summer, we would put together a show, had an audience, and it was all run out of my backyard. It was a great summer job.
1: I bet that all of their parents loved you because you were looking after them 2 days a week, right?
2: Now that I have a child of my own, I was like, ooh, I could have charged more.
1: Yeah, you bet. Frédéric Delapré from Ottawa, where I went to university. You and I have something else in common. We have both visited Machu Picchu. Yes. I got there by train from Cusco. You took a different route.
3: Yeah, I went the hard way. I walked the Inca Trail for 4 days, and it was pretty difficult. I was tired, and I may have cursed a few times before I made it to the Sun Gate, but once you get there, it's such a beautiful view.
1: Now, were you cursing in English or French?
3: A little of both.
1: Yeah, that's what I did when I was in Canada, too. Sandy Baker, pardon me, is our champion, ladies and gentlemen. And as I pointed out at the beginning of the program, she's been doing very, very well. But she practiced. She got ready for her appearance on our show. And what did you do to get ready?
4: Well, it really helped to read a couple of books by guys who won a lot of shows on this show. I read Ken Jennings' Brainiac, and I also read Bob Harris's book, Adventures in Trebekistan. And it really, it did actually help because, you know, I kind of came to understand how somebody, you know, might prepare for being on the show. I kind of did it my own way anyway, but it helped to read those books.
1: Good for you. Let's get back into this. Make a selection and we'll go on.
4: Interstate Highway System 200.
1: Here's Kelly.
5: The longest interstate is I-90, which runs 3,020 miles between these two large cities.
1: Kristen.
2: What is Boston and Seattle?
1: Correct.
2: Interstate highway for 400, please.
1: More an intrastate, the lower 48's shortest two-digit interstate runs 17 miles from Baltimore to this state capital. Kristen.
2: What is Annapolis?
1: Yes.
2: Interstate highways for 600, please.
1: Jimmy's turn now.
6: From Los Angeles, take the I-10 transcontinental route and you'll cross the USA all the way to this city.
1: Kristen.
2: What is Jacksonville?
1: Good.
2: Interstate highways for 800.
1: Old highways were incorporated into the system, including Grand Central Parkway in this state, redubbed I-278. Sandy.
4: What is New York State?
1: Yep.
4: Interstate 1000?
1: Kelly's going to wrap it up.
5: Truly earning its interstate name, this highway stretches from Maine to Florida, passing through 15 states.
1: Sandy.
4: What is I-95?
1: You got it.
4: One consonant words for 200?
1: Instrument. Heard here. Sandy?
4: What is a flute?
1: Nope. Kristen?
2: What is an oboe?
1: Oboe, yes. Each correct response has only one consonant. Oh, flute great. Has more than one.
2: One consonant words for 400, please.
1: The Frenchman said farewell, bidding us a fond. Kristen?
2: What is adieu?
1: Yes.
2: One consonant words for 600.
1: What you use to talk to spirits if you're bored. Kristen.
2: What is Ouija?
1: Yes.
2: One consonant words for 800.
1: I know it's a very small quantity. Or a Greek letter. Kristen.
2: What is iota?
1: Good.
2: One consonant words for 1,000.
1: Conrad wrote, she seemed to know all about me. This kind of feeling came over me. Kristen.
2: What is deja vu?
1: No. Frederic or Sandy? What is eerie, an eerie feeling, only one R. Kristen, back to you.
2: Historic days for 200.
1: July 20th, 1969. Sandy.
4: What is the moon landing?
1: First one, yep.
4: 400.
1: May 8th, 1945. Frederic.
3: What is VE Day?
1: Good.
3: Historic day 600.
1: April 14th, 1912. Sandy.
4: The Titanic, what is the Titanic sank?
1: Yes.
4: 800.
1: May 21st, 1927. Sandy.
4: What is Lindbergh flew across the Atlantic?
1: Yep. And now the last one. January 24th, 1848, out west. Kristen.
2: What is the gold rush?
1: Nope. Sandy.
4: What is gold was discovered?
1: Where?
4: In California.
1: Thank you. That's it. 8,600 for you. 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
1: Welcome back. As we begin Double Jeopardy!, we have some good news for Kristen. One of our respected sources informs us that the gold rush did begin on that date, and so we are crediting you with $2,000 more. But, Frederic, you still get to select first in Double Jeopardy. Take a look. Here are the categories. First, a beastly category. Next, composers. Celebrity epitaphs. Wind. Literary title characters. And finally, that's the way in quotation marks. Where would you like to start?
2: I'll take composers for 400, please.
1: The wealthy Nadezhda von Meck gave this Swan Lake composer 6,000 rubles a year, but refused to ever meet him. Kristen.
3: Who is Tchaikovsky?
1: Good.
3: Composers for 800, please.
1: In 1918, he teamed with older brother Ira for the first time, a collaboration that lasted until his death in 1937. Kristen.
3: Who is George Gershwin?
1: Right.
3: Composers for 1,200.
1: It's been said that the 1831 capture of Warsaw by the Russians led him to write his revolutionary étude. Sandy.
4: Who was Chopin?
1: Yes.
4: Composer 1,600?
1: Answer there. Daily double. Kristen moved up nicely, but you are still in the lead, Sandy.
4: I'll bet 2,000.
1: Okay, here's the clue. In 1727, this German composer became a naturalized British subject under George I.
4: Who was Handel?
1: Handel, yes. George Frederick Handel. Pick again.
4: Composers, 2,000.
1: This Frenchman dedicated his 1908 piano suite, Children's Corner, to his young daughter, Claude Emma. Sandy.
4: Who was Debussy?
1: Claude Debussy. You are right.
4: Celebrity epitaphs for 400.
1: This voice artist. That's all, folks. Sandy.
4: Who was Mel Blanc?
1: Correct.
4: Celebrity 800.
1: This talk show host and game show creator. I will not be right back after this message. Kristen.
3: Who is Merv Griffin?
1: Yes.
3: Celebrity epitaphs for 1,200, please.
1: Whitney Houston. The voice. And this five-word song title. Kristen?
3: What is I Will Always Love You?
1: Yes.
3: A celebrity epitaphs for 1,600.
1: This Happy Days actor, Fiorello, Sheriff, Priest, and forever Mr. C. Kristen?
3: Who is Tom Bosley?
1: Correct.
3: Celebrity epitaphs for 2,000.
1: This actor and sitcom pioneer, and away we go. Sandy?
4: Who was Jackie Gleason?
1: 2,000 more coming your way.
4: Literary title characters, 400.
1: From early childhood, he had used his hands to swing from branch to branch, like his ape mother, Kala. Kristen.
3: Who was Tarzan?
1: Yes.
3: Literary title characters for 800.
1: This Astrid Lindgren character is described as having hair the color of a carrot. Kristen.
3: Who is Pippi Longstocking?
1: Yep.
3: Literary title characters for 1,200.
1: Dolores Hayes was the real name of this 12-year-old nymphet who stood 4'10" in one sock. Frederic?
2: Who is Lolita?
1: Lolita, you got her.
2: Literary title characters for 1,600?
1: A Tale of the Soviet Labor Camps tells of one day in the life of him, patronymic Denisovich, last name Shukov. Frederic?
2: Who is Ivan?
1: Good.
2: Literary title characters for 2,000?
1: This Sinclair Lewis title character is a real estate salesman who lives in the suburbs of the city of Zenith. Sandy?
4: Who is the man in the gray flannel suit?
1: Nope. Frederic.
2: Who is Babbitt?
1: George Babbitt. You got him.
2: I'll take a beastly category for 400.
1: Elongated spines help these creatures reach their incredible speeds. Sandy.
4: What are cheetahs?
1: Good.
4: Beastly 800.
1: These predators of the tropics can mass in huge numbers and turn much larger animals into their prey. Those are army ants. Stay away from them. Sandy.
4: Beastly 1,200?
1: A 2013 study finds the mouth cooties of this carrion eater aren't lethal as was thought. Oh, that cute guy is a Komodo dragon. Sandy.
4: Okay. I'll try it anyway. Beastly 1,600.
1: Its long arms allow it to move with great agility through the treetops.
3: What is it?
1: Kristen.
3: What is a chimpanzee?
1: Nope. Frederic or Sandy? What is a gibbon? Back to you, Sandy.
4: Wind, 400.
1: Okay. Reaching 318 miles per hour, the strongest winds ever documented were part of one of these in Oklahoma. Sandy.
4: What is a tornado?
1: Right.
4: Wind 800?
1: It's a group of fast-moving wind currents in the troposphere, advantageous to eastbound airline travel. Frederic.
2: What is the jet stream?
1: That's it.
2: Wind for 1,200, please.
1: Some of these three-bladed modern-day windmills are designed for extra breezy areas. And those are those big wind turbines, electricity generating. Frederic.
2: Wind 1,600.
1: Also the name of a Volkswagen model, it's a hot African desert wind that can blow all the way to Europe. Sandy.
4: What is a Tuareg?
1: No. Frederic or Kristen? What is the Sirocco? Back to you, Frederic.
2: Wind for 2,000.
1: Answer there. Daily double.
2: I'll wager 2,200.
1: 22 it is for a 9,000 total. Here's your clue. A common scale of wind velocities was devised in 1805 by Sir Francis Beaufort of this military group.
2: What is the British Army?
1: Oh, close, but no cigar. The British Navy. Navy. All right, we have less than a minute to go now. Select.
2: That's the way for 800.
1: Proverbially, do this because you'll meet them on your way down. Kristen.
3: What is be nice to people on your way up?
1: That's it.
3: That's the way for 1,200.
1: It was a 2004 newspaper headline about Mr. Canseco's try for a comeback with the Dodgers. Kristen.
3: What is no way, Jose?
1: That's it.
3: That's the way for 1,600.
1: It's kind of a canal on steroids. A famous one was completed in 1959. Frederic.
2: What is the seaway?
1: That's it.
2: That's the way for 2,000.
1: A certain amount of freedom, or punningly, the method of movie director Ang. Sandy.
4: What is leeway?
1: That's right. And with that, you move to 15,400. All three players very much involved in Final Jeopardy with this category. 19th century presidents. Think about it. We'll reveal the clue in a few moments.
0: We'll be back with Final Jeopardy after these messages.
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1: 19th century presidents. Here's the clue. Good looks weren't enough as he became the only full-term president rejected in a bid for his party's second-term nomination. 30 seconds, ladies. Good luck.

He was known by the nickname Handsome Frank. We come to you first, Frederic. You're not looking happy all of a sudden because you picked Grover Cleveland, and that is incorrect. It'll cost you nothing. You remain at $6,200. Kristen was not looking happy either because she wrote down Martin Van Buren. Did she risk a lot? I'll say she did. She's down to $1. Now over to Sandy Baker. Had $15,400 going in. We are looking for not Andrew Jackson. We are looking for Handsome Franklin Pierce. And it will cost you a wager. You usually wager small, but not today. $11,100. Sorry. Guess what? Frederic Delapré. You are the new Jeopardy champion. Congratulations, young lady. You get to play again tomorrow. Right here. See you then.

0: Jeopardy! Let's meet today's contestants. An attorney and municipal judge from Dallas, Texas, E.A. Sreary. A programmer and analyst from Weymouth, Massachusetts, Jake Bryan. And our returning champion, a foreign service officer from Ottawa, Ontario, Canada, Frederic Delapri, whose one day cash winnings total $6,200. And now, here is the host of Jeopardy, Alex Trebek.
1: Thank you, Johnny. Thank you, everyone. Welcome aboard. Our final Jeopardy clues have been giving our contestants a great deal of trouble this week. Yesterday, a case in point, none of the ladies was able to come up with a correct response. But Frederic risked no money in that final, and that's why she's back today as the returning champion. Jake and EA, welcome aboard, and good luck to all three of you. Let's go to work now in the Jeopardy round, and we hope you like these categories. Women on TV, that sounds good, followed by Home, Sweet Home. Food and drink. Notice the double M in quotation marks. Transportation. You'll deal with anagrams. And finally, a Pulitzer for fiction autocorrects. You have to correct the incorrect word in each clue. Frederic, you start us, please.
2: I'll take anagrams for 200, please.
1: Chemical element. Coil sin. Frederic?
2: What is silicone?
1: No. EA.
3: What is silicon?
1: Silicon, yes, not cone.
3: Let's go for Pulitzer fiction autocorrects for 200, please.
1: The Confessions of Tina Turner, EA.
3: Who is Nat Turner?
1: Yes.
3: 400 on autocorrects.
1: The Breakdancing of San Luis Rey, EA.
3: What is The Bridge?
1: Good.
3: 600 autocorrects.
1: Beheaded by Toni Morrison, Frederic.
2: What is Beloved?
1: Good.
2: Pulitzer autocorrects 800, please.
1: Humboldt's goiter. Jake.
4: Humboldt's confession.
1: No. EA.
3: What is Humboldt's gift?
1: That's it.
3: 1,000, please, for autocorrects.
1: Advise and congeal. EA.
3: What is consent?
1: That's right.
3: Let's go for food and drink, 200.
1: A 5-pound, 12,600-calorie one of these candy treats. Ursa Enormous was shown on the Today Show. Jake?
4: What is it, gummy bear?
1: Gummy bear, good.
4: Let's go to transportation for 200.
1: In 1783 in France, the hot air balloon and this air safety device both got their first successful demonstrations. EA?
3: What is a parachute?
1: Good.
3: Let's go for food and drink for 400.
1: A recipe for this Middle Eastern dish calls for 1/3 cup tahini and 2 cups of canned garbanzo beans, among other items. Frederic?
2: What is hummus?
1: Good.
2: Food and drink for 600.
1: Time of year that describes dried or smoked sausage that keeps without refrigeration. EA?
3: What is summer?
1: Yes.
3: Food and drink, 800.
1: Originating with Native Americans, this pasty, pulverized dried meat, berries, and fruit dish is for those on the go. EA?
3: What is pemmican?
1: Good.
3: Food and drink, 1,000.
1: When underripe, the hachia type of this fruit will pucker the mouth with astringency. And the double M comes up this time in persimmon. EA, pick again.
3: Women on TV, 200.
1: Jean Stapleton, who passed away in 2013 at age 90, was best known for playing Edith Bunker on this sitcom. EA.
3: What is All in the Family?
1: Right.
3: Women on TV, 400.
1: Her next chapter on OWN has included in-depth interviews with Sissy Houston, Beyoncé, and Lance Armstrong. EA.
3: Who is Oprah?
1: Good.
3: Women on TV, 600.
1: Of The View co-hosts, she's the only one with an Emmy, a Tony, and an Oscar. Jake.
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1: E.A. Sriri is from Dallas, Texas. She has a special pet that I want to hear about. Tell me about your corgi.
2: I have a Cardigan Welsh corgi, not to be confused with the Pembroke, which the Queen has. His name is Batson, and he's got to be the largest corgi in the history of dogdom.
1: Yeah? How old is yours?
2: He's 12 years old, and he's 60 pounds. They're supposed to top at 38.
1: Still in good health, though, right?
2: He is.
1: Good for you. Jake Bryant is from Massachusetts. Since we're talking about animals and dogs, you adopted a puppy from a place that we wouldn't expect.
3: No, his whole litter was born in a meth lab.
1: A meth lab?
3: A meth lab. So we found him. My wife wanted to name him something after that to honor it. You'd be surprised how many names. Odie, Speedy, Dusty, yeah. Angel. You'd come up with more than you'd think, but I didn't want to tie him down to that seedy past.
1: So what did you name him?
3: Griffin. Completely unrelated to
1: Griffin?
3: Jokes.
1: Griffin? Okay, yeah. Good for you. Frederic de la Pre is a Foreign Service officer with the External Affairs Department of the Canadian government. Where have you represented Canada?
4: In just one place, in Washington, D.C.
1: Washington, D.C. That's not a bad place to start. The embassy there is lovely. It's the closest foreign embassy to the capital, right?
4: Yes.
1: Okay. Been there. Good place to visit. Okay, Jake, you're in command of the board, so you pick the next clue, please.
3: Let's go with anagrams for 400.
1: Unwanted facial feature. Chub on deli. What is a double chin? Jake?
3: Let's continue with 600 in anagrams.
1: Any temperamental diva. Pin on drama. What is a prima donna? Jake?
3: Try one more time. 800 for anagrams.
1: California City. No surf. Frederic?
4: What is Fresno?
1: You got it.
4: Anagrams for 1,000?
1: Doing things the easy but sloppy way. Incorrect stung. Frederic?
4: What is cutting corners?
1: Correct.
4: Women on TV for 800.
1: Olivia Pope on Scandal. In 2013, she was named TV Guide's fan favorite actress. Frederic?
4: Who is Kerry Washington?
1: Correct.
4: Women on TV 1,000?
1: For more than 10 years, Conchata Farrell has played the housekeeper Berta on this sitcom. Frederic?
4: What is Two and a Half Men?
1: You got it.
4: Home Sweet Home 200.
1: Michael Jackson, who identified with Peter Pan, lived on a sprawling California ranch he called this. Jake?
3: What is Neverland?
1: Yes.
3: 400 for home.
1: New England's oldest surviving wooden mansion, the home scene here in Salem, inspired this 1851 novel. Jake?
3: What is The Scarlet Letter?
1: No. E.A.?
2: What is The House of Seven Gables?
1: That is it.
2: Home Sweet Home for 600.
1: You get a blue ribbon if you know the name of this family whose mansion sits at 2000 West Wisconsin Avenue in Milwaukee. Jake?
3: What is Pabst?
1: That's right.
3: 800 for Home Sweet Home.
1: Though you won't find a bride and groom atop it, the house seen here in Kennebunk, Maine has this tasty nickname. E.A.?
2: What is Wedding Cake?
1: Yes.
2: 1,000 Home Sweet Home.
1: Answer there. The Daily Double. And you are still in the lead, which you've held since the beginning.
2: I'll bet 1,000.
1: 1,000? All right, here is the clue. From 1903 to 1957, Beauvoir, his former home in Biloxi, was a home for Confederate veterans and their widows.
2: Who is Jefferson Davis?
1: That's a pretty good guess, and it's correct. And we have less than a minute to go now.
2: Transportation 400.
1: According to the National Insurance Crime Bureau, this Honda model was the most stolen car in the U.S. in 2012. Jake?
3: Was the Civic?
1: No. Frederic?
4: What is the Accord?
1: That's it.
4: Transportation for 600?
1: Maglev is technology that helped one of these achieve a record 361 miles per hour in 2003. Jake?
3: Was a train.
1: Good.
3: 800 for transportation?
1: Last name of the automaking twin brothers famous for their steamers, one of which broke a speed record in 1906 at 127.7 miles per hour. E.A.
2: What is Stanley?
1: That's the name, and now the last clue. Today, a 1,019-foot museum and hotel, this liner made 1,001 transatlantic trips. And it's not that far from here. You should take a visit. The Queen Mary. All right, EA with 7,800, the lead. Jake, out of the hole, but going first in Double Jeopardy right after this.
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1: Jake is hoping that the categories in Double Jeopardy! Are more to his liking than were the ones in the first round. Here they are. FedEx doesn't go there. 1950s sci-fi films. Opera. World myths and legends. The Duke of Wellington. And finally, it has to be you. And there will be two BUs in each correct response. Jake, off you go.
2: Let's go BU for 400, please.
1: This common piece of lab equipment mixes air and flammable gas to produce a hot blue flame. EA.
3: What is a Bunsen burner?
1: That has two BUs in it.
3: Let's BU for 800.
1: Sorry for running late. Traffic on the freeway was this, all backed up. EA.
3: What is bumper to bumper?
1: Good.
3: BU for 1200.
1: Let's all be this double talk term for familiarly friendly. Frederique.
4: What is buddy buddy?
1: Yes.
4: It has to be U-1600.
1: It's a bomb designed to penetrate and destroy deep underground fortifications. Jake.
2: What is a bunker buster?
1: Correct.
2: 2000 for BU.
1: It's the double talk name of the Japanese dish seen here. What is shabu shabu? Jake, back to you.
2: Myth and legends for 400.
1: Like Zeus, Shango, an African god of storms, dispenses justice by hurling these at the offending party. Frederique?
4: What are thunderbolts?
1: You got it.
4: World myths and legends for 800.
1: Next stop, Pomona, California, named for the Roman goddess, also called this fruit's mother. EA.
3: What is the apple?
1: Yes.
3: Let's go opera, 400.
1: The marriage of this man is to Susanna, the countess's maid. Jake.
2: It was Figaro.
1: Correct.
2: 800 for opera.
1: The English title of Goethe Dameron is This Time of Day of the Gods. EA.
3: What is the twilight?
1: Right.
3: Opera for 12.
1: This Puccini opera is set in Nagasaki in the early 1900s. EA.
3: What is Madame Butterfly?
1: Good.
3: 1600 opera.
1: He composed The Tale of Tsar Saltan, which contains The Flight of the Bumblebee. EA.
3: Who is Rimsky-Korsakov?
1: Yes.
3: Opera for 2000.
1: The daughter of the high priest of the Druids is the title character of this Bellini opera. And her name is Norma. EA?
3: Let's go 1950s sci-fi films for 400.
1: They Came from Another World was the working title for this classic featuring alien pod people. EA?
3: What is Invasion of the Body Snatchers?
1: Yes.
3: 800 sci-fi.
1: From the depths of the Amazon came this title character, originally in 3D. EA?
3: What is The Creature from the Black Lagoon?
1: Yes.
3: Sci-fi for 1200.
1: Martians attack Southern California, not England, in the 1953 film version of this H.G. Wells novel. Jake.
2: What is War of the Worlds?
1: Good.
2: 1600 sci-fi films.
1: Exposures to radiation and insecticide cause Scott Carey to grow smaller and smaller in this flick. E.A.
3: What is The Incredible Shrinking Man?
1: Yes.
3: 2000 sci-fi.
1: An alien named Klaatu gets people's attention by briefly shutting down electricity the world over in this 1951 film. Frederique.
4: What is the day the Earth stood still?
1: Good.
4: FedEx doesn't go there for 400.
1: Even if you put Burma on the air bill, no FedEx service to the country now called this. Jake.
2: What is Myanmar?
1: That's right.
2: 800 for FedEx doesn't go there?
1: You need to find another way to send that present to your pal in Mogadishu. In this country, Frederique.
4: What is Somalia?
1: Yes.
4: FedEx doesn't go there, 1200?
1: Answer. Daily double. You trail EA by $7,000.
4: I'll wager 2200.
1: Okay, here's the clue. Though this country has central in its name, it's too far off the beaten path for FedEx.
4: What is the Central African Republic?
1: Correct. You move up. Go again.
4: FedEx doesn't go there, 1600.
1: It's not there yet, but when FedEx gets to these two Stan countries, it will suit them to a T. EA.
3: What are Tajikistan and Turkmenistan?
1: Yes.
3: Let's go FedEx, 2000.
1: Even if you know this Pacific Island nation ends with an S, not a T-I sound, FedEx won't take your package there. What is Kiribati or Kiribati? EA, pick again.
3: Let's go World Myths and Legends, 1200.
1: Aeneas is seen here fighting these scary bird women. EA.
3: Who are the Harpies?
1: Harpies is right.
3: Myths and Legends, 16.
1: Rendezvous with this hero of Hindu myth who uses magic to defeat the demon Ravana. Jake.
2: Who is Rama?
1: Rama, correct.
2: 2000 Myths and Legends.
1: Tammuz, a Babylonian fertility god, performs this special act every year in parallel to the seasons. He dies, goes to the underworld, and comes back to life. One category still up there, Jake. Where do we start?
2: Let's go 400.
1: British hero Arthur Wellesley, Duke of Wellington, was born in 1769, not in Britain, but on this nearby island. Frederic?
4: What is Ireland?
1: Yes.
4: 800?
1: On June 21st, 1815, Wellington's aide, Major Henry Percy, arrived in London to announce England's victory in this battle. Frederic?
4: What is Waterloo?
1: Good.
4: 1200?
1: In this job, from 1828 to 1830, the Duke resisted reform to the system of elite-controlled parliamentary boroughs. Jake?
2: What is Prime Minister?
1: Yes.
2: 1600?
1: Wellington served as Lord High Constable at the coronation of this monarch in 1838. EA.
3: Who is Victoria?
1: Right. And that means the last clue is yours. And it's the other Daily Double. And you have an $8,000 lead over Frederic.
3: I'll bet 2,000.
1: Two? All right, here's the clue. This contemporary nickname was a tribute to Wellington's toughness. Punch put rot in front of it.
3: What is the Iron Man?
1: Oh, no. The Iron Duke. He was known as the Iron Duke. All right, it's a little bit closer now, but all three of you, very much alive, as you get to consider your knowledge of this subject in final characters in novels. Think about it. Make the wagers. We'll come back.
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1: We're dealing with characters in novels in our final today, and here is the clue for you, players. One of this man's most priceless memories is of a delicately nurtured Southern belle with her Irish up. 30 seconds. Good luck.

with her Irish up. He says she's very, very Irish. Jake, we start with you. You're in third place with 7,000, and you wrote down, who is Rhett Butler? That is the correct response. Yes, indeed. From Gone with the Wind, you will add 5,600. That bumps you up to 12,600. And it takes us to Frédéric Delapré, who has 12,600. We're looking for Rhett Butler. We find it, and your wager, 2,000. You move up to 14,600. We come to EA now. She was struggling with this one, and I'm not sure she came up with a response. She went for Scarlett instead of Rhett Butler, and it'll cost you how much? 6,600, dropping you down to third place and making you, Frédéric, a two-day champion with a two-day total of $20,800. So enjoy the weekend. Come back and play with us again on Monday. Have a good, safe weekend. See you.

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3: Thank you, Johnny Gilbert. Thank you, ladies and gentlemen. Welcome. Good news for you folks who are watching us at home right now. Starting today and for the next 2 weeks, we'll be giving away a fabulous trip each day. Now, we've already had 20 winners to fabulous places like the Galapagos Islands, Machu Picchu, the Arctic, Alaska, Easter Island. It could be your turn. Pay attention later on in the program, and you'll find out how you could be a winner. Now, Julia and Chris, you could be a winner today, too, if you play our game better than our returning champion, Frederic. Good luck to all three of you. Here we go. The Jeopardy round has these categories. Aboard, ship, ship in quotation marks. Next, the captain. Oh, there's a trend here. The crew. The first mate. The sail maker, interesting spelling, and Higgs boson. Frederic, start.
4: Aboard ship, 200, please.
3: The suppression of writing that is deemed subversive or maybe obscene. Frederic.
4: What is censorship?
3: Good.
4: Aboard ship, 400.
3: It's the art of handwriting. Chris.
5: I'm sorry.
3: Oh, you're stumped. That's too bad. Julia.
6: What is penmanship?
3: That's it.
6: Ship for 600.
3: A sharpshooter demonstrates this, accuracy in shooting at a target. Julia.
6: What is marksmanship?
3: Good.

0: At Google. Julia.
1: What is an internship?
0: Correct.
1: Ship for 1,000.
0: The NHL gives the Lady Bing trophy to players who demonstrate this quality. Frederic.
1: What is sportsmanship?
0: That's it.
1: The captain for 200.
0: John R. Hughes, the border boss, was a legendary captain in this Lone Star State law enforcement group. Frederic.
1: Who are the Texas Rangers?
0: Yes.
1: The captain for 400.
0: Captain William Ebden suggested the design for this charitable organization's crest. And the organization is the Salvation Army. Frederic, back to you.
1: The captain, 600?
0: Answer there. The Daily Double. It's early. You have $1,400. You can risk any or all of it.
1: I'll risk 500.
0: 500 only. All right, here is the clue. Sparking a debate about women in combat, in 1989, U.S. Captain Linda Bray led troops under fire during the invasion of this country.
1: What is Nicaragua?
0: No, you're in the right part of the world, but the wrong country. Panama is right. So you drop down to 900, and you get to select our next clue.
1: The captain, 800.
0: Here's Jimmy.
2: Here's a replica of the Half Moon, the ship on which this explorer sailed in search of the Northeast Passage in 1609.
0: And that would be Henry Hudson. Frederic, go again.
1: The captain for 1,000.
0: In 1973, this royal daughter married Captain Mark Phillips of the Queen's Dragoon Guards. Frederic.
1: Who is Princess Anne?
0: Yes.
1: The crew for 200, please.
0: This happy crew is first named in the 1450 ballad Robin Hood and the Monk. Julia.
1: What are the merry men?
0: Correct.
1: Crew for 400.
0: Type of crew that follows Hole in the Wall and Purple. Julia, again.
1: What is gang?
0: Gang, yes.
1: Crew for 600.
0: In the Oxbow incident, Mapes says, rustlers got Kincaid this morning. There's this group forming. Julia.
1: What is mob?
0: No. Frederic or Chris? There's a posse forming to go after the rustlers. Julia, pick.
1: Crew for 800.
0: This canine crew plays team sports for North Carolina State. Chris.
3: What are the Huskies?
0: Nope. Julia or Frederic? What is the Wolf Pack? Julia, pick again.
1: Crew for 1,000.
0: The book title Band of Brothers is from the St. Crispin's Day speech by this Shakespearean king. Julia.
1: Who is Henry IV?
0: Nope. Chris.
3: Who is Henry V?
0: You got him. And you're almost out of the hole, but we have to take a break for these messages. We'll return, though, in a moment or two.
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4: Chris has his serious face on right now. He's picking first from these categories in Double Jeopardy! Plays and playwrights. Less than genteel men of history. Man candy. In honor of National Park Week, we'll deal with the National Park System. Also, 12-plus letter words. And finally, that 70s. Song. Chris, where do we start?
5: I'll go with that 70s song for 400.
4: Well, you can tell by the way I use my walk, I'm a woman's man. No time to talk. Julia.
6: What is Staying Alive?
4: That's the song.
6: Song for 800.
4: I can't remember if I cried when I read about his widowed bride, but something touched me deep inside the day the music died. Frederique.
6: What is American Pie?
4: Yes.
6: That 70s song, 1200?
4: Holly came from Miami, FLA, hitchhiked her way across the USA. Take a walk on the wild side. Frederique?
6: That 70s song, 1600?
4: Blue Jean Baby, LA Lady, seamstress for the band. Julia.
6: What is Tiny Dancer?
4: Correct.
6: 70s song for 2000.
4: All you did was wreck my bed, and in the morning, kick me in the head. Julia.
6: What is Maggie May?
4: Yeah, mean lady.
6: Man candy from 400.
4: Want chocolate with peanuts in it? Then you must be looking for this offering from Hershey. Frederique.
6: What is Mr. Goodbar?
4: Yes.
6: Man candy 800?
4: America's best-selling box of chocolates is his sampler. Frederique.
6: Who is Whitman?
4: Yes.
6: Man candy 1200?
4: These chewy fruit candies with a pair of rhyming names come in varieties like Berry Blast and Tropical Typhoon. And that's Mike and Ike. Frederique.
6: Man candy 1600.
4: Like Harry Potter, you can take a risk. Will it be lemon or earwax when you try this inventor's every flavor beans? Chris.
5: What is Birdie Bots?
4: Yes.
5: Man candy for 2000.
4: Answer. Daily Double. And an opportunity for you to get right back into this.
5: I'll wager 2000.
4: Okay, here's the clue. This candy bar was named for what girls said to the boy who came to the candy factory to flirt with them. Chris?
5: What is...
4: Not coming.
5: Hey, baby.
4: What is... Oh, Henry. Oh, Henry. So you're on the plus side with 400. Pick again. Lots of time left.
5: National Park System for 400.
4: This type of formation seen here lends its name to a Montana national park. Chris.
5: What is a glacier?
4: Yes.
5: National park for 800?
4: The grave seen here is typical of the many found at this historic battlefield, now a national monument. Frederique.
6: What is Gettysburg?
4: No. Julia or Chris? What is Little Bighorn? Chris, back to you.
5: 12-plus letter words for 400.
4: The mirrors in this cylindrical children's toy are usually placed at a 45 or 60-degree angle. Julia?
6: What is a kaleidoscope?
4: Correct.
6: 12-plus letter for 800.
4: Description of one who wears eyeglasses. Chris?
5: What is nearsighted?
4: Nope. Julia or Frederick? What is bespectacled? Bespectacled. Julia, back to you.
6: National parks for 1,200.
4: North Carolina has two national seashores,

0: Cape Lookout and this other cape. Frederic?
1: What is Cape Hatteras?
0: Hatteras, yes.
1: Hatteras. National Park System 1600?
0: Answer. Daily Double. And you have a slight lead, $300 more than Julia.
1: I'll wager $1,500.
0: Okay. 275-foot-tall General Sherman is found in this national park.
1: What is Sequoia National Park?
0: You are correct. Great place to visit. Go again.
1: National Park System 2000.
0: This California World War II Relocation Center is marked by a monument that reads Soul Consoling Tower. And that is Manzanar. Back to you, Frederic.
1: 12 plus letter of words, 1,200.
0: He's the type of business operator seen here. That's a concession stand, so he's a concessionaire. Frederic?
1: 12 plus letter words, 1,600.
0: This Catholic doctrine says the bread and wine of the Eucharist are changed into the body and blood of Jesus. Julia?
2: What is transubstantiation?
0: Correct.
2: 12 letter words for 2,000.
0: Atmospheric pressure can be adjusted to acclimate a diver to normal pressure in this type of chamber. Julia?
2: What is depressurization?
0: No. Chris?
3: What is a decompression chamber?
0: That's it.
3: I'll have less than genteel men of history for 400.
0: 1.5 million Cambodians perished under the rule of this Khmer Rouge leader who came to power in 1975. Chris?
3: Who is Pol Pot?
0: Good.
3: Less than genteel men, 800?
0: In the 1990s, divers off the Carolina coast found the wreck of the Queen Anne's Revenge, captained by this pirate. The infamous Blackbeard, Edward Teach. Back to you, Chris.
3: Less than genteel men, 1,200.
0: Shaka, who built an empire of this Southern African people, didn't need to learn from Vlad about impaling his enemies. Chris?
3: What is the Zulu Empire?
0: That's it.
3: Less than genteel men, 1,600.
0: In 38 A.D., this little boot emperor executed the Praetorian Guard prefect to whose support he owed his accession. Chris?
3: Who is Caligula?
0: Right, with less than a minute.
3: Less than genteel men, 2,000.
0: What a barbarian. In 450, he demanded the Roman emperor's sister as his wife and one half of the Western Empire as dowry. And that man was Attila the Hun. One category left up there, Chris.
3: Plays and playwrights, 400.
0: In 2012, a revival of this play starring Philip Seymour Hoffman as Willie Loman won 2 Tony Awards. Julia.
2: What is Death of a Salesman?
0: Yes.
2: Plays and playwrights for 800.
0: Here's Ben Brantley of the New York Times with the clue.
4: Zachary Quinto gave a benchmark performance as Tom Wingfield in such a thorough rejuvenation of this Tennessee Williams play that I hesitate to call it a revival.
0: Julia.
2: What is The Glass Menagerie?
0: Correct.
2: 1,200, please, for...
0: The chorus in this play by Aristophanes takes the form of amphibians, hence the title. Julia.
2: What is The Frogs?
0: Yes. And with that, you take the lead with 8,000, and Chris, very much alive, with 5,200. Final Jeopardy category for the three of you. 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
1: For the final today, we are dealing with historic groups and this clue. With fewer than 10 member cities in attendance, this association based in Lübeck held its last assembly in 1669. 30 seconds, players. Good luck.

0: Chris, we're going to come to you first, and you wrote this down as your final response. What are the cities? I can't make it out.
1: I don't know.
0: Oh, what are the cities? I don't know. All right, that costs you $3,000, leaving you with $2,200. Let's come to our champion now, Frederic. What is the Hanseatic League? And that is the correct response. Her wager, $7,300. She's in the lead at the moment with $15,100. Julia Collins, you were leading for most of the game. Did you come up with a correct response? You did. How much money did you earn? $7,605. That's going to make you the new Jeopardy champion with $15,605. And that means you get to play again tomorrow. We'll see you then, and I hope you'll join us also.

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4: This is Jeopardy! Here are today's contestants. A criminal defense attorney from Kalamazoo, Michigan, Donna Innes. A data scientist from Newtown Square, Pennsylvania, Dilip Rajagopalan. And our returning champion, a supply chain professional from Kenilworth, Illinois, Julia Holland, whose one day cash winnings total $15,605. And now, here is the host of Jeopardy, Alex Trebek.
5: Thank you, Johnny. Thank you, ladies and gentlemen, and welcome. While Julia was winning that $15,000 and becoming Jeopardy champion yesterday, one of our viewers won a fabulous trip to the Galapagos Islands. Another great vacation coming up today. Stay tuned. Dilip and Donna, the two D's, have arrived. Welcome. Good luck. Here we go. Jeopardy round. And these are the categories. First off, you get to deal with I've Got Time, On My Hands, food-titled books. You'll deal with top 40 debuts, robotics, and finally, D-. Each correct response will be two words. One word is lacking a D. Otherwise, they are identical. Julia, start.
6: Food-titled books for 200.
5: It's the title offering seen here. Julia.
6: What is green eggs and ham?
5: Correct.
6: Books for 400.
5: Wherever there's a fight so hungry people can eat, I'll be there, is a line from this Steinbeck classic. Julia?
6: What are the Grapes of Wrath?
5: Correct.
6: Books for 600.
5: Dolphins have a title message for us before disappearing. So long and thanks for all this. Julia?
6: What are the fish?
5: Yes.
6: Books for 800.
5: The narrator casually discusses doing the ultraviolent on some gray-haired pizza in this Anthony Burgess novel. Donna.
7: What is A Clockwork Orange?
5: You got it.
7: I take food-titled books for 1,000.
5: Roald Dahl's James says, I know what this is. I've come to the stone in the middle of this. Julia.
6: What is The Giant Peach?
5: Correct.
6: Top 40 debuts for 200.
5: 1992, this rockin' group with Under the Bridge. Julia.
6: What are the Red Hot Chili Peppers?
5: Yes.
6: Debuts for 400.
5: 1966, this quartet had us California dreamin'. Julia?
6: Who are the Mamas and the Papas?
5: Yes.
6: Debuts for 600.
5: 1972, they took it easy with Take It Easy. Donna?
7: Who are the Eagles?
5: Correct.
7: 800, top 40 debuts.
5: 1987, this female trio pushed onto the charts with Push It. Julia?
6: Who are Salt and Pepper?
5: Right.
6: Debuts for 1,000.
5: 2009. This single-named British gal was chasing pavements. Julia?
6: Who is Adele?
5: You got her.
6: On My Hands for 200.
5: Liturgical gloves, sometimes worn by Catholic bishops, resemble these, the handwear of knights. Julia?
6: What are gauntlets?
5: Gauntlets. You got it.
6: Hands for 400.
5: Famous ones of these on TV included Bunny Rabbit on Captain Kangaroo and Sherry Lewis's Lamb Chop and Hush Puppy. Donna.
7: What are puppets?
5: Hand puppets, correct.
7: 600 on My Hands.
5: In 1890, Dr. William Halstead got gloves made of this for his scrub nurse, later wife, whose skin reacted to cleaning solutions. Donna.
7: What are latex gloves?
5: Latex or rubber, yes.
7: 800 on My Hands.
5: A Japanese variety of this sport called Kyudo uses a glove called a yugaki, with which to draw the string. And the sport is archery.
8: Donna, back to you.
7: 1,000 on my hands.
8: To keep from slipping, gymnasts use this substance, mainly magnesium carbonate, on their hands. Donna.
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8: Nope. Julia?
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8: Chalk. That's it. And that adds to your lead. 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We will return to chat with the players following these messages.
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1: Donna Innes is from Kalamazoo, Michigan, and like most Jeopardy! Players, has traveled extensively. Tell me about bus rides in Greece.
2: It was quite an experience. You really haven't lived until you've been on a bus with the bouzouki music blaring and the drunken sailors returning to their port town with many stops for little fights along the way.
1: Did you develop a liking for ouzo?
2: One had to.
1: Okay, good for you. Dilip Rajagopalan from Newtown Square, Pennsylvania. You are a tennis player.
3: That's right.
1: I have a friend of mine who is a tennis player also. He's in his 90s now, and he was really disappointed because you have competitions that are age-based. Am I right?
3: That's correct. The USTA has age, all different age competitions.
1: Yeah. He was disappointed because he won by default. There was nobody else his age to compete with. And how far do you get in these competitions?
3: I do all right in those competitions, but I'm getting to the age where I think soon I might be the only person competing as well.
1: But it's fun. You get the trophy anyway.
3: That's right.
1: Julia Collins is our champion. Now, in high school, in your junior yearbook, there was a connection with Jeopardy, am I right? A prophecy?
4: So in my junior high school yearbook, when I was in eighth grade, the prophecy was that I would be a Jeopardy champion. So.
1: But did you apply for our teen tournament or our college tournament around that time, or did you wait until now?
4: I waited until now. I don't think there was a teen tournament when I was in high school. So makes me feel a little old, but.
1: Don't say any more. Don't tell. Pick up your signaling device. You're in the lead with 5,800. Pick a clue.
4: Time for 200, please.
1: Give me back my hour. In 2014, this began on March 9th at 2 a.m. Julia.
4: What is daylight saving time?
1: Correct.
4: Time for 400.
1: Astronomers use sidereal time based on the Earth's rotation in relation to these. In relation to stars, Julia, back to you.
4: Time for 600.
1: Claudius and Nero both had months named after them for a while, but only these two remain, bearing the names of ancient Romans. Julia.
4: What are July and August?
1: You are correct.
4: Time for 800.
1: This book's name may be from the Arabic for camel rest stop, and once it gave the positions of the stars and planets. Dilip.
3: What is the almanac?
1: Almanac. You are correct, sir.
3: Time for 1,000, please.
1: Answer there. The Daily Double. All right. You can move into second place. You have 800, but you can risk up to 1,000.
3: I'll bet 500, please.
1: 500 it is. Here is the clue. There are 60 billion of these in a minute.
3: What are quarks?
1: No. What are nanoseconds? Nanoseconds. You're still on the plus side, and we have two more categories to deal with. Make a selection.
3: Robotics, 200, please.
1: Isaac Asimov's first law of robotics says that a robot may not allow one of these to come to harm. Dilip.
3: What are humans?
1: Yes.
3: Robotics, 400, please.
1: Toyota built systems, including VR, this recognition for Kirobo, the first talking robot in space. Julia?
4: What is voice recognition?
1: That's right.
4: Robotics for 600.
1: iRobot Corporation, founded by a group from MIT, introduced this vacuuming wonder device in 2002. Dilip.
3: What is Roomba?
1: Roomba, yes.
3: Robotics 800.
1: For decades, robots have been used by this type of police squad as humans watch from a distance. Donna.
2: What is the bomb squad?
1: Yep.
2: 1,000, please. Robotics.
1: This five-letter prefix comes before mechanism to refer to the feedback device that lets robots self-correct. And that five-letter word is servo. Donna, make a selection.
2: D-minus
1: less than a minute.
2: D-minus 200.
1: A flat slab of wood gets its D karate chopped off to become a male pig. Donna.
2: What is a board or a boar?
1: Yes, we need both words, and you gave them both. So select
2: 400,
1: again.
2: 400, please.
1: With a D, a male duck flies off. Without, a lawn tool stays on the ground. Donna.
2: What is a drake or a rake?
1: Correct.
2: 600, please.
1: A warning to Will Robinson becomes a strong feeling of rage. Julia.
4: What is danger and anger?
1: Correct.
4: 800, please.
1: A corpse shuffles off his mortal D, leaving behind a male child.
5: Donna?
2: What is body and boy?
5: Yes, and now the last clue. A word denoting an inadequate supply loses a D and becomes a planet. Donna?
2: What is dearth and earth?
5: You are right, then. That moves you up to 4,600. Dilip, though, is going first in Double Jeopardy, which will begin following this break.
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1: Returning champion Julia, still the one to catch. Dilip, you go first, and here are the categories. First off, the Clue Crew deals with South African wildlife. We follow that with crossword clues and the letter O, each correct response, beginning with that letter. Next comes U.S. bodies of water. Changing White House towel monograms. We'll give you the monogram for a president. You give us the monogram for the president's successor. That's followed by colleges, not universities. And finally, you're going to love it. The wit and wisdom of W.C. Fields. Dilip?
2: South African wildlife 400, please.
1: All right, Sarah.
3: Though they rest 20 hours a day, the lion is the top of the African food chain. In Swahili, the word for lion is this.
1: Dilip.
2: What is Simba?
1: Correct.
2: South African wildlife 800, please.
1: Here's Kelly.
4: The wildebeest grazing maintains the grassland and helps keep woods from growing, making the animal a keystone species in this environment around us.
1: Julia.
5: What is the savanna?
1: You are right.
5: Monograms for 400.
1: From DDE to this. Donna.
6: What is RMN?
1: Nope. Julia.
5: What is JFK?
1: Yes, Dwight David Eisenhower.
5: Monograms for 800.
1: From LBJ to this. Dilip.
2: What is RBN?
1: Nope. Julia.
5: What is RMN?
1: Yes, Richard Milhouse Nixon. Julia.
5: Monograms for 1200.
1: From FDR to this. Julia.
5: What is HST?
1: Correct. Truman.
5: Monograms for 1600.
1: From WJC to this. What is G.W. Bush? Clinton to Bush. Julia.
5: Monograms for 2000.
1: And stick with it. Well, you found the Daily Double. And you have most of the money.
5: Oliver's 2000.
1: Okay, here is the clue. From RBH to this.
5: What is GC?
1: No, Rutherford B. Hayes to James Garfield, J-A-G. Pick again.
5: Colleges for 400.
1: Co-sovereigns chartered this Virginia school in 1693. Dilip.
2: What is William and Mary?
1: That's it.
2: South African for 1200, please.
1: Sarah, back to you.
3: Termite mounds are built by the worker termites using a combination of soil, cellulose, and excrement, all glued together with secretions from these glands.
1: They're salivary glands. Mix it nice and tight. Okay, Dilip, go again.
2: South African 1600, please.
1: Back to Sarah.
3: Though it looks less elegant than other antelopes, one of the fastest and most tireless runners is the red type of this ruminant, whose name includes an Afrikaans and English word for deer.
1: And that would be the hartebeest. Back to you, Dilip.
2: 2000 South African wildlife.
1: Okay, Sarah, wrap it up.
3: Gaudy male chameleons pass on their genes more effectively than dull-looking ones. That's an example of what Darwin called the sexual type of this, favoring animals that are better at finding mates.
1: Julia?
5: What is natural selection?
1: You are right.
5: Colleges for 800.
1: The name of this one of the seven sisters is a Welsh phrase meaning high hill. And you know it as Bryn Mawr. Back to you, Julia.
5: Colleges for 1200.
1: This pizza magnate and 2012 presidential candidate was a math major at historically black Morehouse College. How quickly you have forgotten Herman Cain. Julia, go again.
5: Colleges for 1600.
1: Founded not by Roger, but Ephraim, this Massachusetts school boasts alums like George Steinbrenner. Julia?
5: What is Williams College?
1: Correct.
5: Colleges for 2000.
1: This school in the central part of Vermont was the first American college to grant a bachelor's degree to a black student. And that would be Middlebury. Back to you, Julia.
5: Bodies of water for 400.
1: This serpentine river joins the Columbia River near Pasco, Washington. Donna.
6: What is snake?
1: Yes.
6: 800 for U.S. bodies of water.
1: Critical habitats for the rare North Pacific right whale have been designated in the Gulf of Alaska and this sea. Julia.
5: What is the Bering Sea?
1: Right you are.
5: Bodies for 1,200.
1: Answer there. The other Daily Double. You have a big lead.
5: I'll risk 2,000 again.
1: Okay, here's the clue. Oregon's Wizard Island in this volcanic lake has a cinder cone rising 760 feet above the lake.
5: What is Crater Lake?
1: You got it. 15,200. You're on a roll. Keep it going.
5: Water for 1,600.
1: Despite its 730 square mile area, this Florida lake has an average depth of only 9 feet. Donna.
6: What is Lake Okeechobee?
1: Correct.
6: 2,000 U.S. bodies of water.
1: In 1968, Robert McCullough bought London Bridge and reassembled it over a strait leading into this reservoir. Dilip.
2: What is Lake Havasu?
1: Yes.
2: Crossword clues 400, please.
1: Watery Desert Retreat. 5 letters. Julia.
5: What is Oasis?
1: Correct.
5: O for 800.
1: A Long Strange Trip. 7 letters. Dilip.
2: What is an odyssey?
1: Yes, with less than a minute to go.
2: Crossword 1,200, please.
1: The Washington Monument is 1, 7 letters. Donna?
6: What is an obelisk?
1: Correct.
6: 1,600.
1: Boom, or cuckoo, for example. 12 letters. The O word is onomatopoeia. Donna, pick again.
6: 2,000 crossword clues, please.
1: A lobe of the brain, 9 letters. Julia?
5: What is occipital?
1: Yes.
5: W.C. Fields for 400.
1: Fields lamented that a contemptible scoundrel stole this stopper from my lunch. Stole the cork from his lunch. That would upset you. Julia?
5: Fields for 800.
1: I touch nothing stronger than buttermilk. 90 this buttermilk. Julia?
5: What is proof?
1: Yes. Julia, big lead, 18,400. Here comes Final Jeopardy. Baseball, make your wagers. We'll return in a moment.
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1: The sport of baseball featured in our final today. Players, here's your clue. Vineline is the official magazine of this Major League Baseball team. 30 seconds. Good luck.

0: Sometimes the balls get lost in the ivy-covered walls in the outfield of this team. We start with you, Dilip. Were you able to come up with the correct response? You picked the San Francisco Giants. That's not right. It'll cost you how much? $35.01. That drops you down to $3.99. Let's go to your left now to Donna Innes. She realizes now that she should have come up with the right response because she knows what it is, but she's going to lose $600. Looks like she'll finish in second place. Julia Collins had a big lead, couldn't be caught. But did she get the right response? Who are the Cubs? Wrigley Field, Chicago Cubs.
1: It's my team.
0: Your team? All right, good for you. They're going to help you win some money, I hope. How much? $2,600. Okay, look at that. $21,000 today, and now a two-day total of $36,605. Great Cubs. All right, we'll say goodbye until tomorrow.

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6: What is between?
4: Between, no. Zia or Julia? 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
4: selection.
6: For 200.
4: This cool New Orleans quarterback has the record for consecutive games with a TD pass. 54. Brad.
6: Who's Drew Brees?
4: Yes.
6: Touchdowns for 400.
4: In overtime of a 2012 wild card game, this then Bronco quarterback threw an 80-yard touchdown to Demaryius Thomas. A miracle? Brad.
6: Who is Tim Tebow?
4: Right.
6: Touchdowns for 600.
4: In Pittsburgh's airport, next to a statue of George Washington, is one of him catching the Immaculate Reception of 1972. Brad.
6: Who is Franco Harris?
4: You got him.
6: Touchdowns for 800.
4: Ahmad Bradshaw fell butt-first into the end zone to give this team a Super Bowl-winning touchdown against New England in 2012, the New York Giants. Back to you, Brad.
6: Touchdowns for 1,000.
4: In 1989, it was this quarterback to Jerry Rice... No, make that John Taylor to cap a 92-yard drive to win Super Bowl 23. Brad.
6: Who's Joe Montana?
4: You got him.
6: Conversions for 200.
4: His biographers, Thierry Hahn and Mirhieu, credit him with converting the Irish to Christianity. Julia?
5: Who is St. Francis?
4: No. Brad?
6: Who is St. Patrick?
4: St. Patrick, yes.
6: Conversions for 400.
4: Around 1890, this licentious Russian underwent change at a monastery at Verkhoturye. Julia.
5: Who is Rasputin?
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1: Brad Wright is from North Carolina, and he has hiked all 2,000 how many miles?
2: 178.
1: 2,178 miles for the Appalachian Trail. Mm-hmm. How long did it take to do that? I assume you didn't do it all in one fell.
2: I did.
1: You did?
2: Took me about 6 months.
1: Were you alone?
2: For the most part. You're always with people. There's hikers all over the trail. A lot of people do it. About 2,000 people try it to do it every year.
1: Good for you. Zia Jones from Lake Forest, California. We all have experiences when we travel that are unpleasant. You had one in China that kind of took you back just a little. You were visiting?
3: I was visiting the Terracotta Warriors in Xi'an. I was in China for the Olympics in 2008. And I was leaning over the excavation pit because it's just amazing, the site. And it was a rainy day. And as I leaned over, I dropped my umbrella into the pit of the ancient Terracotta Warriors. And as any mature person would do, I quickly scurried away. and tried to distance myself from the incident, and about a moment later, there are a few eyes on you when you're in China. I felt a tap on my shoulder, and a guard handed me my umbrella back.
1: Well, at least he was nice enough to do that and not reprimand you for leaning over too far. Julia Collins is our champion. She had a slightly embarrassing moment in, was it Chicago, where you ran into one of our famous Jeopardy! Champions?
4: Yes, I was with a friend, and I spotted Ken Jennings. And I said to my friend, oh, that's Ken Jennings. And she said, let's talk to him. And then she said, hey, Ken, my friend really loves Jeopardy. She's a big fan of you. And he looked embarrassed, and I was definitely embarrassed. But he was very gracious. He seems like a very lovely man.
1: Yeah, he's a very nice guy. Okay, let's get back into this. Pick up your signaling device and pick another clue for us.
4: Conversions for 600.
1: Answer. Daily double. All right. You're trailing Brad by a significant margin at this point, but... how much are you going to risk of your 800? You can risk up to 1,000.
4: I'll risk 700.
1: Okay, here is the clue. A 4th century statue of him and a cross read, by this saving sign, I have restored liberty to the Senate and people of Rome.
4: Who is Constantine?
1: You are right. Yes, indeed. Christianity had arrived. Go again.
4: Conversions for 800.
1: In this novel, subtitled A Tale of the Christ, the title man's mom and sis are converted and cured of leprosy. And that would be Ben-Hur. Julia.
4: Conversions for 1,000.
1: Stephen I, king and saint of this Central European country, converted its people to Christianity in the 11th century. Julia.
4: What is Hungary?
1: That's the country.
4: Cooking peas for 200.
1: The name of this tubular pasta is from the Italian for quill. You can prepare it a la vodka. Julia.
4: What is penne?
1: Yes.
4: Cooking peas for 400.
1: The consistency of this Hawaiian dish, eaten with the fingers, ranges from one finger to three finger in thickness. Julia.
4: What is poi?
1: Poi.
4: Peas for 600.
1: To immerse food, often veggies, for a brief time in 212 degree water. Brad.
2: What is poach?
1: Poach, we'll accept that. Or parboil.
2: Peas for 800.
1: Open wide for this Italian corn-based dish. Zia.
3: What is polenta?
1: Right.
3: Pea for 1,000.
1: This Vietnamese noodle dish consists of meat and rice noodles served in a bowl of beef broth and seasonings. Brad.
2: What is pho?
1: Correct.
2: Tech education for 800.
1: The stars align with its Galaxy Note 2 phone. Julia.
4: What is Samsung?
1: That's right.
4: Tech for 1,000.
1: The multi-sport GPS watch is made by this company. And that would be Tom. Julia?
4: Dictionary for 200.
1: Five-letter name for an area of land ruled by a duke. Brad.
2: What is a duchy?
1: Yes.
2: 400.
1: The main administrative municipality in a U.S. county. Zia.
3: What is a county seat?
1: That's it.
3: Dictionary 600.
1: To a geographer, a small waterfall is a cascade, and a large one is this C-A word. It is a cataract. Two clues left, Zia.
3: 800, please.
1: Oceanic term for the coastal states between New England and the South, like Delaware and Maryland. Brad.
2: What is Mid-Atlantic?
1: Correct. And now the last clue. Here's Sarah.
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1: And the word we're looking for is an enclave. All right, Double Jeopardy still to come after these commercials.
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1: Before we get into Double Jeopardy, I want to clear up a mistake I made a little while ago in my conversation with Brad. I said he was from North Carolina. He is, in fact, from South Carolina. And that's important if you're from South Carolina. All right, Zia, you get to go first in Double Jeopardy. Here are the categories. Literary title, first names. You'll deal with the body. The man of the house. Before and after. Be in the top 40. Notice the quotation marks there. And finally, April, well, you'll find out. Where do you want to start?
2: I'll try the body for 400.
1: Dialysis is a substitute for its normal function. Brad.
3: What was the

0: Julia.
1: What is Martin?
0: Correct.
1: First name's for 800.
0: Mr. Bede. Brad.
2: What is Venerable?
0: No. Julia or Zia? What is Adam? Julia, back to you.
1: First name's for 1,200.
0: Ms. Flanders. Brad.
2: What is Maud?
0: No. Zia.
3: What is Maul?
0: Maul, correct.
3: The body, 800.
0: After 50, you might want to get an oscopy of this longest segment of the large intestine. Julia.
1: What is the colon?
0: Good.
1: First name's for 1,600.
0: Ms. Morningstar. What is Marjorie? Back to you, Julia.
1: Let's make a change. April for 400.
0: April Toole, a pruner or weeder, as it's National This Peaceful Place Month. Julia?
1: What is garden?
0: That's it.
1: April for 800.
0: Cool, this cool jazz trumpeter fittingly recorded I'll Remember April on April 3rd, 1954. Brad?
2: Who's Miles Davis?
0: Yes, he's the one.
2: Title first names for 2,000.
0: Mr. Shandy. Julia?
1: What is Tristan?
0: No. Zier, Brad? It's a common mistake. It's Tristram. Tristram. There's an R in there, not Tristam. Brad, back to you.
2: Be in the top 40 for 400.
0: This trio of brothers dominated the charts in the late 70s, but also had a hit in 1997 with Alone. Zia?
3: For the Bee Gees?
0: Correct.
3: Be 800.
0: In 1987, this band of L.A. women hit number two with Hazy Shade of Winter. Brad.
2: Were the Bangles?
0: Correct.
2: Be in the top 40 for 1,200.
0: This Jersey band's first top 40 hit was 1984's Runaway. It's My Life hit the chart in 2000. Julia.
1: What is Bon Jovi?
0: Correct.
1: Be 1,600.
0: Among this woman's 15 top 40 hits are Shadows of the Night and We Belong. Brad.
2: Who's Pat Benatar?
0: Yes.
2: BE for 2,000.
0: In 2000, this group from the West Indies wondered, who let the dogs out? Repeatedly. Brad.
2: We're the Baja Men.
0: Baja Men. You got them.
2: Man of the House for 400.
0: This Wisconsin congressman seen here has been in the House since he was 28 years old. Julia.
1: Who is Paul Ryan?
0: Yes.
1: House for 800.
0: This state's only representative in the House is Don Young, who hails from Fort Yukon. Brad.
2: What is Alaska?
0: Correct.
2: Man of the House for 1,200.
0: Answer there. Daily Double. And you have more than twice as much money as Julia, who's in second place.
2: What is it, 2,000?
0: 2,000 it is. Tom Cole and Mark Wayne Mullen, the only Native Americans in Congress, are from this state's five civilized tribes.
2: What is South Dakota?
0: Oh, no. What is Oklahoma? Oklahoma. So you drop a bit. Pick again.
2: Man of the House for 1,600.
0: A founding member of the Congressional Black Caucus. He's been representing Harlem since 1971. Zia.
3: Who is Rangel?
0: Charlie Rangel, yes.
3: House, 2,000.
4: I'm New York Times reporter Eric Lischblau. This California Republican, who chairs the House Oversight and Government Reform Committee, has been called Obama's annoyer-in-chief, and it seems I provide the same service for him.
0: Zia?
3: Who's Issa?
0: Yes, Daryl Issa.
3: Before and after, 400.
0: Columbia University Journalism Award that boxes in a ring. Julia?
1: What is Pulitzer Prize Fight?
0: Yes. No. Well, our judges say they're going to accept that. We were going for Prize Fighter, but they're accepting Fight. Pick again.
1: Before and after, 800.
0: A stopped flow of automobiles in which jazz musicians play freestyle. Brad?
2: What is a traffic jam session?
0: Correct.
2: Before and after for 12.
0: Dessert made from citrus fruit, named for its Florida origin, becomes an informative circle divided into sectors. What is key lime pie chart?
2: Okay. Brad. Before and after for 1,600.
0: Okay. Daily Double.
2: Let's go 1,000 this time.
0: Oh, one only? All right. Here is the clue for you. Morning phone reminder from the front desk that's on the spine of a library book.
2: What is a wake-up calling card?
0: No, what is a wake-up call number? So you drop 1,000 only, and there are no more Daily Doubles. Pick.
2: Four and a half to 2,000.
0: A term for a female pageant winner is used in the honorary title for a British barrister. What is a beauty queen's council?

0: Add?
1: April for 1200.
0: School. The university of this state, based in Storrs, which observes Founders Day on the 21st. Julia.
2: What is Connecticut?
0: That's it.
2: April 1600.
0: Duel. In 1826, between John Randolph and this Kentucky politician, Randolph accused of crucifying the Constitution. Julia.
2: Who is Henry Clay?
0: Henry Clay is the man.
2: April 2000.
0: Cruel. In fact, it's the cruelest month, according to this T.S. Eliot poem. Julia.
2: What is the wasteland?
0: That's it.
2: The body for 1200.
0: The name of this type of heart chamber is from the Latin for little belly. Zia.
3: What is ventricle?
0: Correct.
3: The body, 1600.
0: It's the main male sex hormone. Brad.
1: What is testosterone?
0: Right. Another $2,000 clue. You'd be picking your collarbones off the floor if it weren't for the support of this, also called the breastbone. Brad.
1: What is the clavicle?
0: Nope. Julia.
2: What is the sternum?
0: Sternum, yes, the breastbone. And with that, you're at $12,300. All three of you, though, very much in contention as we move into Final Jeopardy and deal with this subject. Holidays in other countries. I guess it helps if you've traveled a lot. We'll find out when we come back.
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1: An unusual subject for our final today, holidays in other countries. Here's the clue. William Tubman's nearly three decades of leadership is celebrated on his birthday, November 29th, in this country. 30 seconds. Good luck.

Brad, we come to you first. You were in third place. You wrote your response down rather quickly, so you must feel confident. You don't? You wrote down, what is Sierra Leone? 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So it'll cost you $7,700, leaving you with $100. Zia started to write something, and I believe she changed her mind. Let's see. What did you put down? You started with an L, but you changed that to a T, and you put down, what is the Netherlands? Sorry, that too is incorrect. You lose $7,400, giving you an $800 total at the moment as we come to Julia, who had the lead with $12,300, and she wrote down, what is Liberia? And she is right. How much was your wager? $4,200. 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Way to go, young lady. Speaking of going, that's what we're going to do. Until tomorrow, we'll see you later.

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1: This is Jeopardy! Now entering the studio are today's contestants. An advertising copywriter originally from Miami, Florida, Frank Sullivan. A freelance copywriter originally from Plainview, New York, Lois Feinstein. And an energy demonstrator from Waverly, Ohio, Greg Hopkins. And now, here is the host of Jeopardy, Alex Trebek.
2: Thank you very much, ladies and gentlemen. On behalf of all of us, welcome to America's favorite answer and question game, Jeopardy. You know how we play it. We provide the categories and the answers, and it's then up to our contestants to give us the right questions. Players, as you know, anytime you recognize an answer, you're free to ring in. However, I do want to caution you about the Jeopardy. If you are wrong, the value of the answer will be deducted from your score. But to help you add to your winnings, we have hidden somewhere on the board a daily double. If you're lucky enough to uncover that, then you'll have a chance to double any or all of your winnings up to that point in the round. And it's very important that you try to win as much money as possible, because only the player with the most cash at the end of the day will wind up keeping his or her winnings. All right, we'll play the game until you hear this sound. That will signify that that particular round is over. If you're all set to begin, pick up your signaling buttons, but do not ring in until the answer is fully exposed. If you're ready, then let us play Jeopardy! And this time, as I indicated, with answers ranging in value from $100 to $500, here are the six categories you're going to be dealing with in this first round. Lakes and rivers, inventions, animals, foreign cuisine, actors and roles, and number, please. Since we do not have a returning champion on the program today, we drew numbers, and the winner was Greg, and that means you have the honor of selecting the first category and the first amount. Good luck, Greg.
3: Thank you, Alex. I'll take animals for 100, please.
2: Our very first answer is, these rodents first got to America by stowing away on ships. Greg.
3: What are rats, Alex?
2: That is absolutely right. That gives you $100. Select again.
3: For 200, please.
2: The answer is, there are about 40,000 muscles and tendons in this part of an elephant's body. Frank.
4: What is the elephant's trunk?
2: Yes, that is right. You're on the board.
4: All right, let's try actors and roles for 100, please.
2: Brand new category. Video in which Michael Jackson plays a werewolf and a zombie. Frank?
4: What is Thriller?
2: You're right again. Select.
4: Let's try actors and roles for 200, please.
2: The correct answer is two Saturday Night alumni who tried trading places. Frank?
4: Who's Dan Aykroyd and Eddie Murphy?
2: You're right again. You've added some more cash, and you now have $500. Make another selection.
4: I'll stay with actors and roles for 300, please.
2: He may never say never again when asked to be Bond. Frank?
4: Who is Sean Connery?
2: You're right, and you're on a roll. Select again for us.
4: I'll stay in the same category for 400, please.
2: The blonde preferred in the film Gentlemen Prefer Blondes. Frank?
4: Who is Marilyn Monroe?
2: Right.
4: I'm going to have to stay in the actors and roles for 500, please.
2: We'll complete the category with this answer. Sam Shepard played this barrier breaker in The Right Stuff. Frank?
4: Who is...
2: I'm sorry you took too long. Greg, you have an answer for me.
3: Who is Colonel Chuck Yeager?
2: Chuck Yeager is correct, and that means you earn money, and we deduct $500 from Frank, but you're still in the lead. You've got $700, Greg has $600, and Lois has yet to make a move. Greg, you gave me the last correct question, so go ahead and make your next selection.
3: Let's go back to animals for 300.
2: The answer is, when husbands pop for an ermine coat, they're actually buying this. Lois!
5: What, a sable?
2: No, I'm sorry, that is wrong. Greg or Frank, do either one of you have an answer? Frank?
4: What is mink?
2: That is incorrect also. Greg, do you want to try it?
3: No, thank you.
2: Then I'll give you the correct question is, what is a weasel? A weasel. Its fur turns white in the winter, and it becomes an ermine. Greg, you gave me the last correct question. Select again for me.
3: Animals for 400, please.
2: Animals for 400. The answer is... close relative of the pig, though its name means river horse. Greg?
3: What is a hippopotamus?
2: Hippopotamus is the right question, and that brings you to an even $1,000, and we are going to take a pause right now, and we will return to continue Jeopardy right after this.
5: Landu listens to waiting room music at the dentist.
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1: Welcome back to Jeopardy! Before we continue with our game, I thought we might take a few moments to chat with our contestants. And the man at the end with $400 is an advertising copywriter from Miami, Florida, Frank Sullivan.
2: That's right.
1: You have, you have a bit of a broadcaster's voice, a good deep sound to it.
2: I do. I tried out to be a broadcaster when I was going to school in Houston, but I didn't quite make it.
1: And Lois Feinstein, you're sitting in the middle right now, but it says, according to my card, that you're a newlywed?
3: Right, that's right, about 5 months ago.
1: How long did you know your husband before you married him?
3: 13 years.
1: You knew him for 13 years?
3: Yeah, I guess we wanted to make sure we really liked
1: each
3: other.
1: Obviously, you're going to make it work this time.
3: I think so.
1: And Greg Hopkins, you're an energy demonstrator.
4: Yes,
1: what does an energy demonstrator do?
4: Well, we do things like this. Let's imagine this balloon is a uranium atom. We take the atom, and we shoot it with a neutron. Bang, it pulsates, vibrates, and splits into two separate atoms in a reactor. Gives us energy.
1: Greg, try and relax. You've got $1,000. You're doing very well on Jeopardy. You're in the lead. You gave us the last correct question, and that means you're going to make the first selection now as we continue with our round. Pick a category and an amount for me.
4: Animals for $500 again, Alex, please.
1: Here it comes, the answer. If this species of hybrid's parents were reversed, you'd get a hinny. Greg.
4: What is a jenny mule?
1: We'll rule them correct on it. You got mule, and that is the right part of the question. Go again.
4: Lakes and rivers for $100, Alex.
1: Beginning of a new category. The river mentioned most often in the Bible. Lois.
3: The Nile.
1: That
3: is
1: incorrect. Greg.
4: What is the Jordan?
1: That is the right question. Select again for me.
4: Lakes and rivers for $200, please.
1: The answer is Scottish word for lake. Frank.
2: What is loch?
1: That is right.
2: Let's try inventions for $100, please.
1: Brand new category. The answer, Marconi's wonderful wireless. Greg.
4: What is a radio?
1: You are right. Select.
4: Lakes and rivers for $300, please.
1: The answer is... Oh, look at this. You're in good shape. You've got $1,600, and you have uncovered our daily double. In this case, it is an audio daily double. You know what happens? You can risk any or all of your $1,600 on this, and you will be the only player allowed to come up with a question. How much do you want to risk?
4: Let's try $800, Alex, please.
1: Okay, you'll wind up with $2,400 if you're right, or $800 if you are wrong. The answer is... River... In this famous song, listen.
4: What is the Volga River, Alex?
1: Absolutely right. I give you a total of $2,400. Nice going. You're in command of the game and you're in control of the board. 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
4: Lakes and rivers for $400, please.
1: The answer is American River, only 33 miles shorter than the Mississippi. Greg?
4: What is the Missouri?
1: Right again. Go.
4: Lakes and rivers for $500.
1: Wrapping up the category. World's largest lake, nearly five times as big as Superior. Greg?
4: What is the Caspian Sea?
1: You got it. That is right again. Congratulations. You ran the category for us, and you ran your total up to $3,300. Make a selection.
4: Inventions for $200, please.
1: The answer is, in 1869, an American minister created this oriental transportation. Frank, you were first.
2: What is a rickshaw?
1: That's it, yes.
2: Inventions for $300, please.
1: The answer is, a 1920s hunting trip to Canada inspired Birdseye's food-preserving method. Frank?
2: What is freezing?
1: Right again. Select.
2: Let's try inventions for $400, please.
1: The answer is, this fastener gets its name from a brand of galoshes it was used on. Lois?
3: What are snaps?
1: Snaps is incorrect. Greg or Frank, do either one of you have a question? We've got about a minute to go in this round. Frank?
2: What is a Macintosh?
1: Macintosh is wrong. Greg?
5: No, thank you.
1: You don't want to try it? The right question is, what is a zipper? Lois, you've been burying a deep hole. Let's see if we can change it. Frank, you make the selection, however.
2: All right, let's try foreign cuisine for $100, please.
1: The answer is the cook. In Coq au Vin. Lois.
3: What is chicken?
1: Right. Go again.
3: Let's try foreign cuisine for $200.
1: A British variety is called bangers, a Mexican variety, chorizo. Lois.
3: What are sausages?
1: You are right again. Go.
3: Foreign cuisine for $300.
1: The answer is Jewish crepe filled with cheese. Lois.
3: What is a blintz?
1: You got it. Select again.
3: Foreign cuisine for $400.
1: The answer is French for a toothsome cut of beef served to a twosome. Lois.
3: What is Chateaubriand?
1: That is right. And you managed to get yourself out of the hole. And that sound effect means that the round is over. Just in the nick of time for you, Lois. You're still in third place. You've got $200. Frank's in second with $700. And Greg has a big lead at the moment, $3,300. All three of you are now out of Jeopardy. We'll be coming back after this break to put you all into double Jeopardy. But first, this.
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1: Welcome back. We are about to play Double Jeopardy. 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It means the answers are going to be a lot tougher. 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
1: The very first answer is, pulled the trigger, or what's in a jigger? Frank. 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
3: What is a shot?
1: Shot. That's right. Go again.
3: Four-letter words for $400.
1: The answer is, basketball defense, or Serling's twilight area. Lois?
3: What is zone?
1: Zone. You're right.
3: Four-letter words for $600.
1: The answer is, little girls do it with a rope, Van Halen does it in a song. Lois?
3: What is to jump?
1: Correct again. Select.
3: Four-letter words for $800.
1: The answer is... Oh, boy, it's a daily double. Big opportunity for you, Lois. You were in third place. You were in a negative position in regular Jeopardy. Greg is leading with $3,300. You've got $1,400 in cash to invest. What are you going to do?
3: I'm going to be daring and go for $1,000.
1: $1,000. All right. Here is the answer for you and you alone.
3: Okay.
1: It's the first four-letter word in the Star-Spangled Banner.
3: What is what?
1: You got it. Yeah. And you've got $1,000. You're in second place, Lois. Good girl. Go again.
3: Let's try four-letter words for $1,000.
1: Wrapping up the category. The answer is, the president takes one before stepping into office. Greg.
4: What is an oath?
1: Oath. That is the four-letter word we were looking for. $1,000 more for you. Select for me.
4: The Bible for $200, please.
1: The first answer in this category is... When Joshua fit the Battle of Jericho, these took a tumble. Greg.
4: What were the walls of Jericho?
1: You are right. Select.
4: The Bible for $400, please.
1: The answer is, his price was 30 pieces of silver. Greg.
4: What?
1: Frank.
5: Who was Judas?
1: Judas is the right question. Yes, indeed. That gives you money, and we have to take some away from Greg. Frank, select for me.
5: Let's try National Landmarks for $200, please.
1: The answer is, she came from France to harbor America's freedom. Lois.
3: Who is the Statue of Liberty?
1: Yes, indeed. You got it.
3: Let's play 50s TV for $200.
1: The answer? Occupation of Richard Diamond, Peter Gunn, and Mike Hammer. Frank?
5: What are private eyes?
1: Private eyes are private detectives. Yes. Select for me.
5: Let's try 50s TV for $400, please.
1: The answer is, she was our Miss Brooks. Frank?
5: Who was Eve Arden?
1: Who is Eve Arden? That is right. Select again. Still around.
5: Let's try 50s TV for $600, please.
1: The correct answer is, amount Michael Anthony gave out each week on behalf of John Beresford Tipton. Frank.
5: What is $1 million?
1: Yes.
5: Let's stay with 50s TV for $800, please.
1: The answer, his card read, have gun, will travel. Frank.
5: Who was Maverick?
1: Maverick is incorrect. Greg.
4: Who was the Paladin, Richard Boone?
1: Paladin, Richard Boone. Absolutely right. That cost Frank, unfortunately. Greg, you gave me the last correct question. Select for me.
4: The Bible for $600, please.
1: The answer is, according to the Bible, it wasn't necessarily an apple, Greg.
4: What is the forbidden fruit?
1: Yes, fruit of the tree of knowledge. You're right, and you're increasing your lead. Select again.
4: The Bible for $800, please.
1: The answer, though it means city of peace, it's seen over 30 wars, the last in 1967. Greg, go ahead.
4: What is Jerusalem?
1: Yes, that is right.
4: The Bible for $1,000.
1: Wrapping up the category, according to 1 Timothy, it is the root of all evil. Greg.
4: What is the love of money?
1: The love of money. You're absolutely right. Nice going. Very impressive performance, right? $7,300 in cash for you. You're in command of the game and the board. Make a selection.
4: National Landmarks for $400, Alex, please.
1: The answer is, when he was home, George Washington slept here. Frank.
5: What was Mount Vernon?
1: You're right.
5: Let's try National Landmarks for $1,000, please.
1: Right at the bottom. D.C. building shaken by November 83 bomb blast. Frank.
5: What was the... Senate.
2: That is incorrect. Greg.
4: What is the House cloakroom?
2: That is... Be more specific.
4: The House of Representatives.
2: No, we can't accept it. That's not the answer we were looking for. Lois?
3: What is the Capitol building?
2: What is the Capitol? Yes, that is right. And that gives you $1,000, and it costs Greg and Frank $1,000 apiece. 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
3: Let's try 50s TV for $1,000.
2: Wrapping up this category, name under which experimenter Don Herbert taught viewers all about science. Frank?
5: It was Mr. Wizard.
2: Mr. Wizard, you got it. Woo! Moving back up, you've got 1,700.
5: Let's try National Landmarks for 800, please.
2: The answer is site where John Hancock signed his John Hancock. And we've got about a minute to go. Frank.
5: Where is Philadelphia?
2: No, that is incorrect. Greg.
4: What is Independence Hall?
2: Independence Hall is where he did it. Greg, go again.
4: National Landmarks for 600, please.
2: Complete the category with this one. This cornerstone of Massachusetts, it bears the date 1620. Greg.
4: What is Plymouth Rock?
2: You are right again. Select.
4: The Notorious for 200, please.
2: Brand new category. It was probably a lyre, not a fiddle, if he played it while Rome burned. Lois?
3: Who was Nero?
2: Nero, right. Select.
3: Let's try The Notorious for 400.
2: The answer is, his book translated as My Struggle outlined plans to conquer Europe. Greg?
4: Who is Adolf Hitler?
2: You're right.
4: Select Notorious again. Notorious for 600, please.
2: The answer this time. Lenin called him ruthless, and his purges proved he was. Frank?
5: Who is Stalin?
2: Stalin, that is right.
5: Let's try Notorious for 1,000, please.
2: Right at the bottom. After the deed, he leaped to the stage shouting, Sic Semper Tyrannis.
5: Who was John Wilkes Booth?
2: John Wilkes Booth is correct. Nice going, Frank. That gives you another 1,000. Whoa! That means that Double Jeopardy is over, and let's see what we have. Frank with $2,500, Lois with $3,800, and Greg with $8,100 in cash. Nice going, all three of you. Congratulations. I'm going to catch my breath for a moment and remind all of you that in a moment you'll be placed in Final Jeopardy for the championship. Now remember, only the top dollar winner gets to keep his cash at the end of the game. However, we do have some lovely prizes for the other contestants as well. And if the runners-up are tied, then second place will be awarded to the player who was leading at the end of the previous round. Contestants, during our upcoming break, you're going to have a couple of minutes in which to write down in secret how much of your current winnings you want to risk today on Final Jeopardy. And the Final Jeopardy category is holidays. Think about it, make your decision, and we'll come back to play Final Jeopardy in just a few moments.
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1: All right, folks, this is it. Final Jeopardy! For the championship. Our contestants have written down their wagers in secret. Players, in a moment, I'm going to give you the final Jeopardy! Answer. You will then have 30 seconds in which to write down your question. Please be sure it is in the form of a question. If you are ready, the category, as you know, is holidays. The final Jeopardy! Answer is the third Monday of January, starting in 1986. Good luck.

0: All right, players, time's up. Let's find out who today's Jeopardy champion is. Frank Sullivan, you had $2,500 going into this final Jeopardy round. The answer was the third Monday of January, starting in 1986. You said the correct question was, what is Martin Luther King's... I can't make out the bottom, but you got Martin Luther King Day is the correct question, and I think that's acceptable as far as I'm concerned. Let's find out how much you wagered on that. $2,500, that gives you a total of $5,000 in cash and puts you right now in second place. A position formerly occupied by Lois Feinstein. Lois, let's see what you said the final Jeopardy question was. What is Martin Luther King's...
1: Birthday.
0: Birthday. Is it his birthday? It is also his birthday, and it is Martin Luther King Day. That is right. And you risked how much? $3,700, and that means you now have a total of $7,500, putting you in second place. And let's find out what our leader did. Greg Hopkins, what was the question for Final Jeopardy in your mind? What is Martin Luther King Day? Well, we'll accept that, yes, because we're dealing with the category holidays. And you risked, of your $8,100, $300, you chicken. You wind up at $8,400, but you're the champion anyway. Greg Hopkins played it very conservatively, ladies and gentlemen. He decided that $300 was all he had to risk to keep anybody else from beating him out. And as a result, he is our new champion. He'll be back on our next program to face two new challengers. And for Lois and our third player, we have those wonderful prizes. Thank you for tuning us in. See you next time on Jeopardy!

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0: This is Jeopardy! Now entering the studio are today's contestants. An engineer from Lancaster, California, Steve Bowie. An attorney from Fairfield, Connecticut, Susan Blum. And our returning champion, an advertising consultant from Los Angeles, California, Alan Lefkowitz, whose cash winnings total $18,900. And now, here is the host of Jeopardy, Alex Trebek.
3: Thank you, ladies and gentlemen. Hello, everyone, and welcome to the first day of our second year right here on Jeopardy. We hope that by now we have gotten over our first season growing pains. We're looking for an exciting second year. You've noticed some changes we've made already, the colors of the set, the way we had our players enter, and the positioning of the contestants. Our champion is now at the number one podium on the outside instead of the number three podium on the inside. There is one further change that will affect the play of the game, and I want to tell you all about it right now, because we hope it'll make the game more interesting for you people at home. Last season, you'll recall that our players could ring in whenever an answer appeared on the board. This year, they can ring in only when the answer has been read, and that will be indicated on our board by this white perimeter light. You folks at home will not necessarily see that at all times, but we're hoping that by having a few extra moments to consider the answer, you'll be able to play along and match your reflexes against these players. All right, contestants, I know you're anxious to get going as year number two begins, so let's put the board in motion and play the first round of Jeopardy. Remember that in this round, there will be one daily double to help you add to your winnings. Once again, $500, the maximum value at the bottom, $100 at the top in these categories. Presidential trivia, dogs in literature, foreign cuisine, proverbs, cartoons, and finally, alphabetically first. And Alan, you are alphabetically first on the program today, as well as being the returning champion. So you get to make the first selection. Good luck to you.
4: Thank you, Alex. Presidential trivia for 100.
0: The answer is, at various times, he and all five of his brothers were nicknamed Ike. Susan.
5: Who is Dwight Eisenhower?
0: You are right, and you're in control of the board. You've got 100. Select.
5: Presidential trivia for 200, please.
0: Moving down. Springtime ritual started by President Hayes on the White House lawn. Susan again.
5: What is the Easter egg roll?
0: Yes.
5: Presidential trivia for 300, please.
0: At the middle of the column. For the presidential portraits, Gilbert Stuart stuffed his sunken cheeks with cotton. Steve.
6: Who is George Washington?
0: You are right.
6: Presidential trivia for $400.
0: The answer this time is an audio daily double. Very early in the round, Stephen, you've got $300. You can risk up to $500.
6: I think I'll wager $500.
0: For $500, then, here is the answer for you. President who preferred Chopin's waltzes to this, his musical trademark. Listen to some of it.

0: Steve, have you got a question for me?
1: Who is Harry S. Truman?
0: Yes, that's the Missouri Walls, which you did not like, by the way. But not to worry, you go up to 800, you're in control of the board, you're in the lead, make a selection.
1: Let's finish presidential trivia for $500.
0: You got it, the final clue. In 1908, 5 years before getting the job, he wrote a book titled The President of the United States. Stephen.
1: Who was Woodrow Wilson?
0: Nice going. $500 more for you. You're up to $1,300. Select again.
1: Okay, let's try cartoons for $100.
0: Cartoons for $100. The answer. The appropriately named Pepe Le Pew is this animal. Susan.
2: What is a skunk?
0: You're right.
2: Let's try foreign cuisine for $100, please.
0: New category. First time in it. No matter how you slice it, it's brought in Germany. Steve.
1: What is... drew a blank. Sorry.
0: Oh, that's too bad. Susan or Alan? Susan.
2: What is ham?
0: No, sorry. Alan doesn't want to try it. Brat in German is bread. Bread. Stephen and Susan lost money on that one. Susan, you're in control of the board. Make a selection.
2: Foreign cuisine for $200, please.
0: The answer this time, from the Latin meaning to serve, it's the soup that starts an Italian meal. Too much time. The soup is called minestrone. Minestrone. All right, we're going to take a commercial break right now, and we'll give you a few moments in which to relax. We'll come back and chat with you, and then we will continue with the first round on Jeopardy after this.
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1: Welcome back. Let's spend a few moments with our players. The man we introduce first on the program today is Steve Bowie from Lancaster, California. And it says here you're working on a family genealogy. How far back have you managed to trace?
2: Well, that's correct. I've gone back to the 1840s so far. My great-great-grandfather came to Texas from Louisiana shortly after the emancipation. And I'm trying to get back further than him.
1: Is it a long, tedious process for you?
2: It gets very tedious. The microfilm can really strain the eyes sometimes.
1: I see. Well, just remember Alex Haley. It certainly paid off for him. Yeah. Susan Blum, good to have you on the program today. You're from Connecticut, and we discovered you at one of our contestant searches. Where was that?
3: In Raleigh-Durham, North Carolina.
1: Did you just happen to be visiting that part of the country?
3: No, I happen to be living in Raleigh-Durham, and I just moved to Connecticut.
1: And now you're in California for our show. All right. You like to travel, obviously. Nice having you with us. Our returning champion, a man who has done very nicely, $18,900 in two previous appearances on the program, Alan Lefkowitz. How you feel today, champ?
4: Pretty good.
1: Yeah? It says here, and I don't remember asking you about this last week, that you wanted to write and direct a Hollywood film. Any particular kind of film?
4: No, I'm open for any opportunity.
1: Anything that's going to make a lot of money for you. Is that right, Alan?
4: That's right.
1: Okay, well, at the moment, Susan is in control of the board. She's also in second place. Make a selection, please, Susan.
3: Foreign cuisine for 300, please.
1: Foreign cuisine for 300. The answer is cookie from northern France made of sugar, egg white, and almonds. It got its name from the Italian for macaroni. Yes, Alan.
4: What is a macaroon?
1: Macaroon is correct. Make a selection.
4: Cartoons for 200, please.
1: The answer is, this superhero was originally called Super Mouse. Susan.
3: Who is Mickey Mouse?
1: No, sorry, that is wrong. Steve.
2: Who was Mighty Mouse?
1: Mighty Mouse is the one we were looking for. Yes, indeed. You're up to 1,400. Make a selection.
2: Let's go to cartoons for 300.
1: Cartoons for 3. Name of George of the Jungle's pet ape. George of the Jungle's pet ape. Let me give it to you. What is ape? We're back to Stephen for the selection.
2: Okay, let's continue cartoons for 400.
1: Answer. Though he never married, Paramount's Popeye had this many nephews who all looked just like him. Alan.
4: What is 3?
1: Sorry, that is wrong. Susan or Stephen? Steve.
2: What is 4?
1: 4. Poopeye, Popeye, Pip-Eye, and Peepeye. Those were the nephews. Stephen, you're...
2: Okay, let's continue cartoons for 500.
1: We'll wrap it up with this clue. Helen Kane sued Max Fleischer, claiming this character's name and voice were copied from her. Susan.
3: Who is Betty Boop?
1: Betty Boop is right, and that gives you an additional 500. You're back into second place with a total of 6. Make a selection, Susan.
3: Foreign cuisine for 400, please.
1: Answer this time in that column. The distinctive starchy ingredient in Chinese dishes with mane in the name. The distinctive starchy ingredient. Alan.
4: What is noodles?
1: Noodles is right. That takes you out of that negative situation. You've got plus 300. Select, Alan.
4: Dogs in literature for 100.
1: First time in this category, Sherlock Holmes' novel about a devilish dog. Steve.
2: What is the Hounds of the Baskervilles?
1: Right. Select again.
2: Dogs in literature for 200.
1: Answer. He knocked over the screen concealing the Wizard of Oz. Susan.
3: Who is Toto?
1: Toto is right. We've got less than a minute to go in this round.
3: Foreign cuisine for 500, please.
1: Last clue in that column. Tropical fruit called the fruit of India. It's the main ingredient in a popular chutney. Let me give it to you. It's mango. Mango. Back to Susan for the selection.
3: Alphabetically first for 500, please.
1: For 500 at the bottom right-hand corner. Alphabetically the first signer of the Declaration of Independence. He's also first alphabetically of presidents. Alan.
4: Who is John Adams?
1: You're right. Select again.
4: Alphabetically first for 100.
1: At the top. Alphabetically first of the days of the week, it's usually last of the work week. Alan.
4: What is Friday?
1: Right. Go again.
4: Dogs in literature for 300.
1: Back to that one. In this book, Nick Charles Asta is a schnauzer, but in films was played by a wire-haired terrier. Alan.
4: What is The Thin Man?
1: Right. Select again.
4: Dogs in literature for 400.
1: Answer. Gary Owen is the bloody mangy mongrel in the Cyclops episode of this James Joyce novel. Susan.
3: What is Ulysses?
1: Right. Select.
3: Alphabetically first for 400, please.
1: Back to that column. This clue. Alphabetically first of the planets, it can be seen without a telescope. Alan.
4: What is Earth?
1: Right. Select. Oh, we won't have time to do any more. All right, let's see what we've got. We've got a very lively contest. 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
7: Welcome back. We've got a very good game underway, so let's not waste any time. We'll get right to it. I'll remind you that in this Daily Double round, we will have two Daily Doubles to... In this Double Jeopardy round, we'll have two Daily Doubles to assist you. Here we go. Put the board in motion. Numbers go up. 1,000 at the bottom, 200 at the top in these categories. Fashion designers, the Renaissance, four-letter words, law, New England, and finally, ghosts. Susan, you're in third place. You get to make the first selection.
8: Well, being from Connecticut, I'll go with New England for $600.
7: The answer is the first and last of six New England-born presidents both had this first name. Susan.
8: What is John?
7: John Adams and John Kennedy. Right, for $600. Select again.
8: New England for $800, please.
7: Moving down one. In 1964, it became the first in the nation to have a state lottery. Susan again.
8: What is Massachusetts?
7: No, I'm sorry. That is wrong. Alan or Stephen? Let me give it to you then. What is New Hampshire? First with a state lottery. Susan, select.
8: New England for $1,000, please.
7: At the bottom. Sikorsky built first one-rotor helicopter in this state, which still makes most helicopters. Steve.
9: What is New Jersey?
7: No, that is wrong. Susan.
8: What is Connecticut?
7: Connecticut is right for $1,000. Yes, indeed. Big swing there. Susan, go again.
8: New England for $400, please.
7: New England for $400. The answer, shortest state motto, hope, appropriately belongs to this New England state. Susan.
8: What is Rhode Island?
7: That is right.
8: New England for $200, please.
7: We'll finish off the category with this. This New England state is about the same size as the other five combined. Susan.
8: What is Maine, please?
7: Right. Yes, you got it in. You were going to say something else, I thought. You're up to $2,600. Select.
8: The law for $600, please.
7: Law for $6. Court session, when a prisoner hears charges against him and enters plea. Susan.
8: What is an arraignment?
7: Arraignment is right.
8: Law for $800, please.
7: Moving down one, we have a Daily Double for you. Susan's on a roll. She's got $3,200. How much is she going to risk, Susan?
8: $1,200, please.
7: For $1,200, here is the clue for you. The Supreme Court said electrocuting someone again after the chair failed once wasn't this.
8: What is or isn't cruel and unusual punishment?
7: Absolutely right. Nice going. $1,200 more for you, giving you the lead with a total of $4,400. Select again.
8: The law for $1,000, please.
7: At the bottom, this clue. Specific purpose stated in the Second Amendment for the right to bear arms. Steve.
9: What is for the furnishment of the militia?
7: Right. Maintaining a militia. That is right.
9: Okay, go. Let's go to ghosts for $200.
7: Ghosts for $2. In the U.S., it's traditionally the best night of the year to see ghosts. Susan.
8: What is Halloween?
7: Right.
8: The law for $400, please.
7: Back to your category, it seems. For only time in U.S. history, he had Congress suspend habeas corpus during the Civil War. Alan.
10: Who is Lincoln?
7: You are right.
10: Ghost for $400, please.
7: Back to that call.

0: He, not the president, is said to haunt Ford's Theater in Washington, D.C. Allen.
1: Who is John Wilkes Booth?
0: You are correct.
1: Ghost for 600, please.
0: Moving down. At Windsor Castle, this Tudor queen supposedly haunts the Queen's Library. Susan.
2: Who is Elizabeth I?
0: You are right.
2: The law for 200, please.
0: Back to that one. The final answer is, use of reasonable force to protect oneself is called this. Susan.
2: What is self-defense?
0: That is right.
2: Four-letter words for 600, please.
0: The answer is a daily double. And Susan, you've managed to find the second one in this Double Jeopardy round. You've got $5,400 to risk right now. How much of it are you going to venture on four-letter words?
2: $1,600, please.
0: For $1,600, $7,000, if you are correct. Here is the answer. First four-letter word in the Lord's Prayer.
2: What is name?
0: Absolutely right. You're up to $7,000. You got it in just a minute of time also. Susan, go again.
2: Fashion designers for $600, please.
0: At the middle of that column. Austrian princess who created the look of the simple wrap jersey dress of the 1970s. Allen.
1: Who is Maria von Furstenberg?
0: I'm sorry, that is incorrect. Susan.
2: Who is Diane von Furstenberg?
0: Diane von Furstenberg was the lady's name. Sorry, Allen. Susan, go again.
2: Fashion designers for $800, please.
0: Answer. American designer Willie Smith's ready-to-wear label. Susan.
2: What is Willie Wear?
0: Willie Wear is right.
2: Fashion designers for $1,000, please.
0: At the bottom. Although over 80, she's still consulting editor of Vogue magazine. Susan again.
2: Who is Diana Vreeland?
0: You are right for another $1,000. You're up to $9,400.
2: Fashion designers for $400, please.
0: For $400. This American costumer revealed the mysteries of Cher's navel weekly on the Sonny and Cher show. Susan again.
2: Who is Bob Mackie?
0: Bob Mackie's right.
2: Fashion designers for $200, please.
0: Finishing it off with this. His signature is an elegantly scripted YSL. Susan.
2: Who is Yves Saint Laurent?
0: Nice going. You ran the category. Lots of money for you in that round, and you're at $10,000. Select.
2: Four-letter words for $800, please.
0: The answer. The ninth letter in the Greek alphabet. It's come to mean a small amount. Susan.
2: What is an iota?
0: Right.
2: Four-letter words for $1,000, please.
0: Answer. Spelled forward, it's how you feel. Backwards, it spells disaster. Oh, God. Susan?
2: What is mood or doom?
0: Mood or doom, yes. Lady is hot today.
2: Four-letter words for $400, please.
0: The answer. You try to do it to a putt or an enemy boat. Susan.
2: What is sink?
0: Correct.
2: Four-letter words for $200, please.
0: At the top of the column, a Marine Corps camp or appropriate footwear for one. Susan.
2: What is boot?
0: Boot, yes. We've got less than a minute to go in the round.
2: Ghosts for $800, please.
0: Ghosts for $800. Right-hand side of the board. Shakespearean monarch visited by 11 ghosts of his victims before the Battle of Bosworth Field. Allen.
1: Who is Richard III?
0: You are right. Select.
1: Ghost for $1,000, please.
0: At the bottom, a hideous Arabian ghost who steals corpses. It's come to mean any grave robber. Steve.
3: What is a ghoul?
0: Ghoul is right for $1,000. Select again.
3: The Renaissance for $200, please.
0: New category for us. The term Renaissance is from a French word meaning this. Steve.
3: What is rebirth?
0: Right, go again.
3: The Renaissance for $400.
0: Answer. A 1490 census of Rome showed 15% of the female population registered in this profession. Susan.
2: What were prostitutes?
0: Yes.
2: Renaissance for $600, please.
0: Middle of the column. Some say he based the ruthless ruler in The Prince on Cesare Borgia. Allen.
1: Who is Machiavelli?
0: That is right. Select again.
1: Renaissance for $1,000, please.
0: At the bottom. His brilliant 16th century translation of the Bible into German became the basis for modern German. His translation. Allen.
1: Who is Gutenberg?
0: No, sorry. Steve or Susan, I'll give it to you. Martin Luther. He translated it. Gutenberg printed it. And we're out of time. We had just one answer left up there. And boy, oh boy, what a marvelous performance by Susan. $12,800 for her. She's in the lead in a moment. All three of our players are going to be playing Final Jeopardy. Remember, the player with the most cash gets to keep it. The others receive some prizes. Susan salivating already. Great prizes. Our contestants are going to be making their wagers in a few moments on this Final Jeopardy category. Women in sports. Think about it. We'll take a break. We'll come back to decide the match right after these important words. Stay with us.
4: We'll be back with Final Jeopardy after these messages.
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1: Welcome back. Our players have made their wagers on this category, women in sports. When I give you the answer, you'll have 30 seconds in which to come up with the question. The question on Final Jeopardy! Today is this. Among the women prominent in this sport are Rachel McLish, Lori Bowen, and Corey Everson. Good luck, contestants.

Everyone seemed to finish pretty fast on that one. We're going to start with you, Alan. You're the returning champion. You had close to $19,000 in cash. Up to today, $2,200 after Double Jeopardy. Let's see if you got the correct final Jeopardy question. You said, what is skiing? Sorry, that is wrong. That is going to cost you. How much? $2,199, leaving you with just $1. We move down to this end to Stephen, who had $3,100. Did he get the correct question? What is bowling? That, too, is wrong. How much is it going to cost Steve? $2,200, leaving him with a total of $900. Susan, who amassed a lot of money, $12,800 going into this round. Let's see if she gets to add to it or loses some cash. Did she get? What is bodybuilding? She may have seen the film, Pumping Iron 2. You're absolutely right. How much are you adding? $5,200 for $18,000. Our biggest one-day total ever, Susan, on Jeopardy. Congratulations. We've got to go. We'll see you tomorrow against two new players. So long, everybody. Join us next time on Jeopardy.

0: This is Johnny Gilbert speaking. Jeopardy! Is a production of Merv Griffin Enterprises, distributed by King World.
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0: This is Jeopardy! Now entering the studio are today's contestants. A singer from Los Angeles, California, Sandra Cheltenham. A teacher from Los Angeles, California, Florence Cohen. And a writer from Studio City, California, Susan Sackett. And now, here is the host of Jeopardy, Alex Trebek.
2: Thank you, Johnny Gilbert. Thank you very much. Hello, ladies and gentlemen, and welcome once again to our show, and an especially warm welcome to a traveling student tour group from the Northeast who are joining us in the studio today for a half hour of answers and questions. And I'm delighted that you folks at home have accepted our invitation to match your skills against these three newcomers. Three newcomers because on our last program, we crowned an undefeated champion. Ladies, good luck to all three of you. I'll remind you that in this first round of play, one daily double to assist you. And remember, don't ring in until I have completely read the answer. If you're ready, let's go to work. Let's play the first round of Jeopardy. Once again, the easier clues will appear at the top. Here are the categories you're going to be dealing with. First of all, U.S. government, followed by animals, sauces, the year 1966, quotes, and finally, in quotation marks, Lewis and Clark. And the fact that those words are in quotation marks means that each correct response will contain either a Lewis, a Clark, or perhaps both of them. Susan, you won the toss. That means you get to select first. Off you go.
3: Thank you. I'd like animals for 100, please.
2: The answer is, don't kick an adult male of these duck-billed creatures in the ankle. He's got a poison spur. Susan.
3: What is a duck-billed platypus?
2: Right.
3: Animals for 200, please.
2: Moving down. Aubadinus rosmarus, Latin name for this arctic tusked animal, means one who walks with his teeth. Florence.
4: What is a walrus?
2: You're right. You have control of the board.
4: I'll have Lewis and Clark for 100, please.
2: The other end of the board. This 1984 gold medalist was booed when he didn't try to break the long jump world record. Sandra.
5: Who is Carl Lewis?
2: You're right. You're on the scoreboard.
5: Lewis and Clark for 200, please.
2: He had actually worked in an oil field before he drilled for oil in 1940 film Boomtown. Florence.
4: Who's Clark Gable?
2: Right again.
4: I'll take Lewis and Clark for 300.
2: The answer at the middle of the column is this. Their first hit, This Diamond Ring, was their only song to hit number one. Susan.
3: Who are Gary Lewis and the Playboys?
2: Right.
3: Lewis and Clark for 400.
2: Author who briefly worked as a janitor at Upton Sinclair's commune. Sandra.
5: Who is Sinclair Lewis?
2: You are correct.
5: Let's try quotes for 100.
2: Starting off the category with this. Band leader who said in 1977, when I go, I'll take New Year's Eve with me. Florence.
4: Who's Guy Lombardo?
2: You're right.
4: And I'll take animals for 300.
2: The answer at the middle of that column. The Bible states it was upon this color of ass that great personages preferred to ride. Florence.
4: What is gold?
2: Sorry, that is wrong. That'll cost you a bit. Sandra or Susan? Let me give it to you then. It was on a white ass. Florence, you're still in control of the board. Make a selection.
4: That was my second choice. I'll go to sauces for 100.
2: Certainly. By corporate policy, it accounts for two of the 13 layers in a Big Mac. Florence?
4: What is the bun?
2: Sorry, that is wrong. Susan or Sandra? What we're looking for here is what is the secret sauce? Florence, you're still in control of the board. Remember the category.
4: Okay, I will this time. I'll take sauces for 200.
2: The answer? Made of beaten oil, egg yolks, and vinegar, it's a sauce more common on salads than on meat. Sandra.
5: What is mayonnaise?
2: You're right.
5: Let's try quotes for 200, please.
2: Back to that one. Finishes Lord Chesterfield's 1749 line, no idleness, no laziness, no procrastination. Never put off. Susan.
3: Until tomorrow, what you can do today. What is until tomorrow, what you can do today?
2: That is correct, and that gives you $200 more. You go to 600. You're trailing Sandra by one, and we're going to take a commercial break. Good beginning for you three. I'm proud of you. We'll pause now for a couple of important messages, and then we'll come back to talk with the three ladies right after this.
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1: Welcome back, ladies and gentlemen. I'm certainly happy we got through that first part of the round without any serious problems, because for some reason I'm feeling very nervous today. I wonder if that same applies to you. Sandra Cheltenham, we introduced you as a singer. Mm-hmm. You're used to performing in front of an audience. You feel nervous today?
2: A little, yes. Yeah?
1: How nervous were you when you sang for the President and Mrs. Reagan?
2: I wasn't nervous at all until I went out on stage and my contact lens came out.
1: Oh.
2: Yeah. So I held it throughout the whole
1: performance. Where did you perform for them?
2: At Ford's Theater. Yeah, a very historic place.
1: Yes, indeed. Mm-hmm. Okay, good having you with us on the program today.
2: Thank you.
1: The lady next to you, Florence Cohen. We introduced you as a teacher. You're from?
3: I'm originally from New York City. I live in Los Angeles, and I teach in the Bassett District.
1: How long have you been teaching?
3: I've been teaching for 30 years. Oh. I've done some of it on Okinawa and the rest of it in Bassett.
1: You're a linguist, aren't you? You speak a number of languages?
3: I speak French and Spanish. I majored in French and came out to California, and I had to learn Spanish. But I can speak a little Japanese, a little Chinese, and Latin.
1: Good for you.
3: And Yiddish.
1: Congratulations.
3: Thank
1: All right.
3: You.
1: Now we go to Susan Sackett from Studio City, a writer.
4: Yes.
1: Working on what right now? Have you sold anything up until now?
4: I've had five books published.
1: Uh-huh.
4: And right now I'm hoping to get another proposal going for my next book, nonfiction.
1: All right. And you'd also like to earn some cash on our program to tide you over until the next one sells. You're in control of the board right now, Susan. Look it over and you decide where we go for the next clue.
4: Okay, let's have animals for 400, please.
1: Back to that category, this clue. Part of the witch's brew recipe in Macbeth was a pinch of this amphibian's eye. Susan.
4: What is eye of newt?
1: Right.
4: I'll take animals for 500, please.
1: Shellfish are not fish, but members of two invertebrate classifications, of which this is one. Susan.
4: What are mollusks?
1: Mollusks or crustaceans was the other one. Nice going.
4: Oh, okay, I'll try Lewis and Clark for 500, please.
1: We'll wrap that category up with a daily double. Susan, you're in good shape right now. You can risk up to $1,500 in this category, Lewis and Clark. How much would you like to venture?
4: I'll wager $500.
1: For $500, here is the clue for you. The two cast members of Webster who fit the category.
4: Who are Emmanuel Lewis and Susan Clark.
1: Absolutely right. Nice going. $1,500 more takes you to $2,000. You're in good shape and in control of the board. Make a selection.
4: Quotes for 300, please.
1: Answer there. Word which completes the line from the Virginian, when you call me that. Florence.
3: What is smile?
1: You got it.
3: Let's see what 1966 is about for 100.
1: I bet you it's about that year. In November of 1966, NASA was photographing possible landing sites here. Florence.
3: What is the moon?
1: Correct.
3: Let's try 1966 for 200.
1: In Las Vegas on July 19th, this 50-year-old singer married 21-year-old Mia Farrow. Sandra.
2: Who's Frank Sinatra?
1: Yes, I thought you girls would have forgotten that.
2: Let's try quotes for 400, please.
1: The answer there is this. Theodore Roosevelt's adage, with which you will go far. We know it the other way. The adage is, speak softly and carry a big stick and you will go far. Sandra, select again, please.
2: Quotes for 500.
1: Wrap it up with this. In Bartlett's, the line from Shakespeare's Henry V, The Game's Afoot, footnotes this other author. The Game's Afoot, Sir Arthur Conan Doyle, one of the Sherlock Holmes stories. Sandra, you're still in command of the board. Select.
2: U.S. government for 100.
1: Starting it off with this. Term for any committee using both Republicans and Democrats. Sandra.
2: What is bipartisan?
1: Right.
2: U.S. government for 200, please.
1: Minimum age for a congressman. Sandra again.
2: What is 35?
1: Sorry, that is wrong. Susan.
4: What is 21?
1: Sorry, that too is wrong. Let me give it to you. What is 25? And we've got about 1 minute to go in this round. Sandra, you select.
2: U.S. government, 300, please.
1: Answer. Of New York, Ohio, or Virginia, the state that has contributed the most members to the U.S. Supreme Court. The state is New York. Sandra, go again.
2: U.S. government for 400?
1: Secretary of Defense under Kennedy and Johnson, who held the office longer than anyone so far. Ah, we're running into difficulties in this category. Sorry, Susan, not fast enough. The man's name was McNamara. Sandra, back to you.
2: Let's try sauces for 300.
1: Okay. Of Beaujolais, Bordelais, or Rouennais, the brown sauce made from Bordeaux wine. Florence.
3: What's Bordelais?
1: Correct.
3: Sauces for 400?
1: The answer is the color of bechamel sauce. Florence.
3: What is cream-colored or yellow?
1: Cream-colored, yellow, white. We'd have accepted any of those.
3: Okay. Let's try sauces for 500.
1: The answer at the bottom is hollandaise seasoned with chervil, shallots, and tarragon becomes this sauce named for a region of southwest France. We have it on our filets, sauce béarnaise. 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Oh, we won't have a chance to get any more clues up there. Let's see what we've got. 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When we return, we'll set the board up for Double Jeopardy. 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
1: Welcome back, ladies and gentlemen. Our three contestants seem rather pleased with the categories awaiting them in this Double Jeopardy round, so let's not waste any time. We'll get right to it. We'll put the dollar figures into the monitors, ranging from $200 to $1,000 in this round and in these categories, starting off with fictional heroines. Next, we have physiology, odd jobs, the Western Hemisphere, music, and finally, kids' TV. Sandra, you're in third place at the moment. You get to select first in this round.
2: Let's try music for $200, please.
1: Top of the category for this clue. A curveball, or the highness or lowness of a musical tone. Florence.
3: What is pitch?
1: Right.
3: Let's go to odd jobs for $200.
1: Two columns over. In a Mary Poppins song, good luck would rub off if you shook hands with one. Sandra.
2: What is a chimney sweep?
1: You are right.
2: Music for $400.
1: Number of instruments that would comprise a nonet. Florence.
3: What is nine?
1: Right.
3: Let's go to fictional heroines for $200, Alex.
1: The prince had a ball with her, but only until midnight. Sandra.
2: Who is Cinderella?
1: Right again.
2: Music for $600.
1: Thought you might go back to that one. Lawrence Hammond invented this instrument. Susan.
4: What is the electric organ?
1: That is right.
4: Let's try kids' TV for $200, please.
1: The answer is... The cartoon featuring this group used Scatman Crothers as the voice of Meadowlark Lemon. Sandra.
2: Who are the,
1: I'm sorry, it took you too long.
2: Mm-hmm.
1: Florence or Susan? Susan?
4: Who are the Cosby Kids?
1: No, sorry, that'll cost you. Florence, would you like to try it?
3: No, thank you.
1: Okay, the correct response is, who are the Harlem Globetrotters?
3: Oh.
1: And we go back to, let's see, who gave us the last correct response? Was it Susan or Sandra?
4: I chose that category.
1: Susan. Oh, go ahead.
4: Let's try another category. Physiology for $200, please.
1: All righty. The answer is, your headline is found not on a newspaper, but here, near the phalanges. Susan.
4: What is the hand?
1: Yes, the palm of the hand.
4: Physiology for $400.
1: Lenses of this shape correct farsightedness. Susan.
4: What is concave?
1: Sorry, that is incorrect. Florence or Sandra.
2: What is convex?
1: Yes.
2: Okay. Music for $800, please.
1: The answer, back in that category, this instrument is a hybrid of the clarinet and the oboe. Florence?
3: What is a bassoon?
1: Sorry, that's wrong. Sandra or Susan? What we're looking for here is the saxophone. We go back to Sandra for the choice.
2: Well, let's try music for $1,000.
1: Stick with it. All bands in the U.S. are technically classified into these two types. All bands. Not fast enough, Florence. They are either marching or concert and symphonic. We go back to Sandra for the choice.
2: Let's try odd jobs for $400, please.
1: Odd jobs for four. The answer is sport a tout is usually involved with. Florence?
3: What is horse racing?
1: You are right.
3: Let's have odd jobs for $600.
1: 1940 film title profession of Egbert Soussé, accent grave over the E. W.C. Fields in that film played the bank dick. Florence, select.
3: Odd jobs for $800.
1: Answer. These Army recruits must be under 25, over 5 feet 8 inches tall, and be Catholic bachelors from Switzerland. Florence.
3: What are the Pope's Guard?
1: Be a little more specific.
3: The Vatican soldiers?
1: Sorry. Can't give it to you. There's a specific word we're looking for. Susan.
4: Who are the Swiss Guards?
1: The Swiss Guards, yes. Sorry about that, Florence. Susan, would you select again?
4: Physiology for $600,
1: please. The answer at the middle of that column is a Daily Double. You've found two of them so far in the game. You're still in the lead. You've got twice as much money as Sandra. Category is physiology. How much would you like to risk of your $2,800?
4: I'll try $1,000, please.
1: For $1,000, here is the clue. Of the ear bones called hammer, anvil, and stirrup, the one that looks most like its namesake.
4: What is the stirrup?
1: You're right. Another $1,000 coming your way. You're up to $3,800. You're in control of the board. Select again.
4: Physiology for $800, please.
1: Answer this time. Ephemeral artery is found in this part of the body. Florence.
3: What is the leg?
1: The leg, the thigh. You got it.
3: Okay. Fictional heroines for $400.
1: Of Franny and Zoe and Daphnis and Chloe, the two heroines. Susan.
4: Who are Zoe and Daphnis?
1: Sorry, that is wrong.
4: Franny.
1: Florence.
3: Who are Franny and Chloe?
1: That's it.
3: Fictional heroines for $600.
1: Julie Christie played Bathsheba in the movie version of this pastoral Thomas Hardy novel. Florence?
3: What is Tess of the D'Urberville?
1: Sorry, that is wrong. Sandra or Susan? The novel was called Far from the Madding Crowd. Florence, would you select again, please?
3: In spite of all that, I'll take fictional heroines for 800.
1: That's okay. Ilse Lund Laszlo was the heroine of this 1942 film classic. Susan.
4: What is Casablanca?
1: Yes, portrayed by Ingrid Bergman in the film.
4: I'd like physiology for 1,000, please.
1: All right. The heaviest human organ. It gets blood from both an artery and a vein. Susan.
4: What is the heart?
1: Sorry, that is wrong. Florence or Sandra? Sandra.
2: What is the brain?
1: That is incorrect also. Florence.
3: What is the skin?
1: No, sorry, that is wrong. The heaviest human organ is the liver. All right, we go back to Susan.
4: Oh, back to kids' TV for 400, please.
1: All righty. Star of Charlie, AT&T commercials, and Rod Brown of the Rocket Rangers. Sandra.
2: Who is Cliff Robertson?
1: Correct.
2: Odd jobs for 1,000.
1: Job of the Oshia in Japanese subways. Susan.
4: What is a pusher?
1: Pusher. Those are the people who push the others into the cars. You got it. Select again.
4: Let's try kids' TV for 600, please.
1: Years after playing a circus boy, he made a monkey out of himself. Susan?
4: Who is Mickey Dolenz?
1: That is correct.
4: Let's try Western Hemisphere for 200.
1: Wondered how long it would take us to get there. Mexico leads all nations in the production of this metal. Florence?
3: What is silver?
1: Silver is right. We've got about a minute to go in the round.
3: Western Hemisphere for 400?
1: Measured by its shoreline, it's the largest bay in the Western Hemisphere. Susan?
4: What is Hudson Bay?
1: Right.
4: Western Hemisphere for 600, please.
1: The answer is an Audio Daily double. Susan, this is a good day for you. You found all three of them in the match. Got a commanding lead. How much would you like to venture?
4: Wager 1,000.
1: For $1,000, here comes the music. Category is the Western Hemisphere. The answer is country that's the title of the following. Listen. Susan?
4: What is Brazil?
1: Brazil is right, yes. Another 1,000 for you. Go to 6,200. Select again.
4: Western Hemisphere for 800, please.
1: Moving down one. During the 17th and 18th centuries, all islands in this body of water were called the Sugar Islands. Sandra.
2: What is the Caribbean?
1: Right. Select again. Oh, we won't get a chance for those last four answers once again. Susan, very impressive performance by you today. 6,200. The other lady's still in it. I want to remind you that the players who finish in second and third place do not keep the cash. Instead, they receive some lovely prizes. And today's final Jeopardy category is this. Business and industry. Our three women will think about that and decide how much of their winnings to this point they're willing to risk. And we'll be back to show you what the clue is following these messages.
0: We'll be back with Final Jeopardy after these messages.
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1: I don't think our contestants were as happy with the final Jeopardy! Category as they were with the categories in the Double Jeopardy! Round. Nevertheless, when I give you the answer, you'll have 30 seconds in which to write down the question. Just be sure it is in that form. Category is business and industry. Here is the final Jeopardy! Answer. The world's number one maker of infant formula. This company does 98.2% of its business outside its home country. Good luck.

Florence, we're going to begin with you. You finished in third place. Let's see if you got the correct final Jeopardy question. What is Nestle? That is right. How much did you risk? Oh, the category did intimidate you, so you remained with $400. We'll move down to Sandra, who had $1,600. Did Sandra get the right question? What is Gerber? Wrong. How much are you going to lose? Just $200. You're still in second place, now with a total of $1,400. We go down to the lady who was leading with $6,200. Susan, did you get the right question? What is Nestle's? Yes, here's an opportunity for you to clean up. How much did you risk? Oh, $200. So you wind up with $6,400, and that's a good-sounding figure. And you are the new Jeopardy! Champion with that amount. Congratulations. Way to go, Susan. We'll see you on our next edition. You'll be the returning champion facing two challengers. We've got to go. So long, everybody.

0: 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Jeopardy! 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
0: This is Jeopardy! Now entering the studio are today's contestants. A woodworker from Anchorage, Alaska, Ken Higgins. A substitute teacher from Jamaica, New York, Phyllis Rosenthal. And our returning champion, a marketing manager originally from Redwood City, California, Michael Seiler, whose two-day cash winnings total $10,199. And now, here is the host of Jeopardy, Alex Trebek.
3: Thank you very much. Hello, ladies and gentlemen, and welcome to the first game of our fourth season of Jeopardy! Programs. I hope all of you out there enjoyed, over the past 6 weeks, the reruns of our three special tournaments. By the way, with regard to the teen tournament, our announcer, Johnny Gilbert, a little later on in the program, will have some special information for those young people who might be interested in competing in this year's event. Jeopardy!, as you know, is a program that seeks to entertain and inform, and it creates champions. And we have a good champion in Michael, who has won over $10,000 on our program. Today, we find out how well he defends against Phyllis and Ken. Good luck to all three of you. Let's go to work. Let's play Jeopardy! In this first round, of course, we will have the one daily double to assist you. Here are the categories you're going to be dealing with. Facts and figures, followed by starts with the letter G, country music trivia, U.S. military, poetry, and finally, with saint in quotation marks, geographical saints. Michael, as the returning champion, you make the first selection.
4: Thank you, Alex. I'd like poetry for 100, please.
3: The first clue of our fourth year is, Robert Louis Stevenson said, "It goes in and out with me." Ken.
5: What is the tide?
3: No, sorry. Michael or Phyllis? Michael.
4: What is the sea?
3: No. It was much more personal. He was referring to his shadow. Michael, we go back to you.
4: Okay, scratch that one. Let's try geographical saints for 100, please.
3: Right next to it. The Twin Cities' saintly side. Michael.
4: What is St. Paul?
3: Correct.
4: Geographical saints for 200, please.
3: In Canada, it's the name of a river, a gulf, and a seaway. Michael again.
4: What is St. Lawrence?
3: Yes.
4: Geographical saints for 300, please.
3: Columbus named this Virgin Island Santa Cruz, but it's now called this, which means the same thing. Phyllis.
6: What is St. Thomas?
3: No, sorry. Michael.
4: What is St. Croix?
3: St. Croix, yes. Michael, go again.
4: I'd like geographical saints for 400, please.
3: You might go to this resort in Cornwall to meet a man with seven wives. Phyllis.
6: What is St. Ives?
3: That's good. You're back on the plus side.
6: Geographical saints for 500.
3: This city was the site of the first trial of the Dred Scott case in 1847. Ken?
5: What is St. Louis?
3: St. Louis, Missouri is absolutely right, and you go to the plus side, and you're in second place. Make a selection.
5: U.S. military for 100, please.
3: Service branch, now responsible for all major ice breaking for the U.S. Armed Forces. Phyllis.
6: What is the Coast Guard?
3: You're correct.
6: Starts with G for 100, please.
3: The answer there? Avarice. Michael.
4: What is greed?
3: Correct.
4: Starts with G for 200, please.
3: An unsanitary cafe or the soiled utensil they'd expect you to eat with. Michael.
4: What is a greasy spoon?
3: That's right.
4: Starts with G for 300, please.
3: Avian term for the number zero. Phyllis.
6: What is a goose egg?
3: Correct.
6: Starts with G for 400, please.
3: The inflammation of this firm connective tissue is called gingivitis. Phyllis.
6: What are the gums?
3: Right.
6: Starts with G for 500, please.
3: We'll finish it off with this. Even bad wives' surnames were once preceded by this word, short for good wife. Michael.
4: What is goody?
3: Goody is good for $500. That takes you to $1,300. You're all by yourself in the lead at the moment. And we have come to our first commercial break. So all three of you can relax. We'll pause for these messages. We'll come back to chat with the contestants and then get right back into the answers and questions on Jeopardy!
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1: Welcome back, ladies and gentlemen. A few months ago, after taping some programs here in Los Angeles, I took the red eye and flew into Anchorage, Alaska, spent the day there, and then took the red eye back to L.A. to tape some more shows. We were conducting a contestant search up there. The first contestant we introduced on today's program to start our fourth season is one of the results of that contestant search we did with KTVA. His name is Ken Higgins. Good to have you here. You are a member of Mensa.
2: Yes, I am.
1: Are there many members of that group in Alaska?
2: Yes, there are, about 150.
1: And do you get together on a regular basis to talk about shows such as Jeopardy, or what do you discuss?
2: That's a little embarrassing because I just joined about a year and a half ago, and I was gone for the past 6-7 months going to a school out of state, so I haven't gotten too involved in it, to tell you the truth.
1: All right, well, when you do, perhaps you could let us know what goes on in
2: Alaska. You bet, I'll do that.
1: Good luck to you on the program today. The lady next to you, Phyllis Rosenthal, we discovered in Albany at a contestant search we conducted with WNYT. Substitute teacher, and you have a fantastic collection of elephants. Tell me how many and...
3: Well, I have over 400 elephants, and they range in size from little bitty things to my 1979 gray Chevrolet with the license plate L.E. Fant.
1: Okay, you have a good sense of humor. I like that. Nice having you with us. Our champion is Michael Seiler, whose hero is Franz Liszt. That seems like an unusual choice for a hero. Why him, Michael?
4: Well, he was a unique personality. He lived a very long and colorful life and was a person who managed to use all of his talents to the fullest. He was a pianist and a composer and a conductor and a teacher and an author and a priest and a lover of women and a few other things. So,
1: Some of those don't necessarily go together, but we'll discuss that after the program. Right now, we get back into the match. You're in control of the board. You gave the last correct question, so you select, please.
4: I'd like facts and figures for 100, please.
1: Starting it off with this. Now over 3 million, the population of this West Coast U.S. city in 1850 was only 1,610. Michael?
4: What is San Diego?
1: Sorry, that's wrong. Phyllis?
3: What is Los Angeles?
1: Los Angeles is the correct response. Yes.
3: Facts and figures for 200, please.
1: The answer is, as of February 1987, 355,691 people, down from 596,897, held this Pentagon security clearance rank. Ken?
2: What is top secret?
1: That is it.
2: U.S. military for 200, please.
1: The answer there, it's said at peak strength, the U.S. Air Forces made up only about 10% of Allied air power in this war. Phyllis?
3: What is the First World War?
1: You're correct.
3: U.S. military for 300, please.
1: Until 1890, when these vessels came into prominence, the Navy had consisted mainly of cruisers. Ken?
2: What are battleships?
1: Right.
2: U.S. military for 400, please.
1: San Francisco headquarters of the 6th Army. It's been a military reservation since 1776. Phyllis?
3: What is the Presidio?
1: Right again.
3: U.S. military for 500, please.
1: Used since 1806, its commandant's house is the oldest continuous official residence in Washington. The correct response here is, what is the Marine Corps? Phyllis, back to you, please, for another selection.
3: Okay, facts and figures for 300, please.
1: Middle of that one. USA Today says this ex-Good Morning America host averaged 4.3 oh-goshes per broadcast. Phyllis?
3: Who is David Hartman?
1: That's right.
3: Facts and figures for 400, please.
1: At 83%, it's the reason men and women gave most often when asked why they got married. Phyllis.
3: What is, because they were in love?
1: That's right.
3: 500 in facts and figures, please.
1: In 1986, this kitchen appliance costing only $5 was S&H Greenstamp's most popular item. Ken.
2: What is a toaster?
1: No, sorry. Phyllis.
3: What is a blender?
1: No. What is an electric can opener? Back to you, Phyllis. We've got a minute to go in the round.
3: Here we go again. Country music trivia for 100, please.
1: The answer is, though Loretta Lynn was a coal miner's daughter, she was named for this star of the farmer's daughter. Phyllis.
3: Who's Loretta Young?
1: Right.
3: Country music trivia for 200, please.
1: The title of his 1985 autobiography is Stuttering Boy. Phyllis.
3: Who is Mel Tillis?
1: Right again.
3: Country music trivia for 300, please.
1: In 1973, 10 years after her death, she became the first female solo artist elected to the Country Hall of Fame. Ken.
2: Who's Patsy Cline?
1: Correct.
2: Country music trivia for 400.
1: In 1980, this singer found his first national hit while looking for love. Who was Johnny Lee? He was looking for it in all the wrong places. Ken, go again.
2: Country music for 500.
1: The answer there is... a daily double. Again, you're in third place with $700. How much of that do you want to risk on this daily double in country music trivia?
2: $350, please.
1: For $350, here is the clue for you. Two of the three female superstars featured on the 1987 album Trio.
2: Who is Linda Ronstadt?
1: Right.
2: And Dolly Parton.
1: Correct. Emmylou Harris was the third one. That's $350 more for you. You go to $1050, and you're still in third place, but you're in a lot better shape as we wrap up the Jeopardy round. We'll pause now for some messages of importance. We'll come back to start Double Jeopardy following this.
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2: Considering the fact that all four of us, I'm sure, had opening day jitters, our three contestants did very well in that Jeopardy! Round. Let's see if they can keep it going now in Double Jeopardy! Two daily doubles in this one. First of all, the dollar figures into the screens, please. And now we'll show you what the categories are. We start off with presidents. We follow that with Indians, Shakespeare on Broadway, biology, England, and finally, Celebrity Jeopardy. And these are quotes that have been given to us by the celebrities themselves. And in this category, all of them are known primarily because of their comedy. All right, Ken, you're in third place. You go first in this round.
3: Okay, Indians for 200, please.
2: The first clue is, the name of this cooked mix of lima beans and corn is from the Narragansett Msiquatash, ear of corn. Ken.
3: What is succotash?
2: That's right.
3: Indians for 400, please.
2: For plains tribes, this had a hard sole and soft upper. For eastern tribes, a soft sole and soft upper. Phyllis.
4: What is a moccasin?
2: Right.
4: Shakespeare on Broadway for 200, please.
2: The answer there? Laurence Olivier and Vivian Leigh starred in 1951 as both Shaw's Caesar and Cleopatra and this duo. Phyllis.
4: Who are Antony and Cleopatra.
2: Correct.
4: Shakespeare on Broadway for 400, please.
2: Cole Porter musical based on The Taming of the Shrew. Ken.
3: What is Kiss Me, Kate?
2: That's right.
3: Indians for 600.
2: Chisateomuk was the only Indian graduate of this college in colonial times. Phyllis.
4: What is Harvard?
2: That's right.
4: Shakespeare on Broadway for 600, please.
2: In 1979, this Godfather star limped onto Broadway as Richard III. Phyllis.
4: Who is Marlon Brando?
2: Sorry, that's wrong. Ken or Michael? Michael?
5: Who is Al Pacino?
2: Al Pacino is the right response for $600. And control.
5: I'd like biology for 200, please.
2: The answer is distinguishing color of chlorophyta, one of the three major groups of algae. Michael.
5: What is green?
2: That's right.
5: I'd like biology for 400, please.
2: A chromosome map identifies these units and what part of the organism they control. Michael.
5: What are genes?
2: That's it.
5: I'd like biology for 600, please.
2: This book, published in 1859, applied the theory of natural selection to plant evolution, too. Phyllis.
4: What is Darwin's the species?
2: Michael or Ken, let me give it to you then. What is the origin of the species? You didn't get it out in time, Phyllis. You realize that now, I'm sure. Michael, you select again, please.
5: I'd like biology for 800, please.
2: Term for the message conducted along a nerve fiber. It's also a type of Isuzu. Michael?
5: What is an impulse?
2: That's it.
5: Biology for 1,000, please.
2: From New Latin for in glass, it describes fertilization which took place in a test tube. Phyllis?
4: What is in vitro?
2: That's good for $1,000 and control of the board.
4: Let's try Shakespeare on Broadway for 800, please.
2: She played Juliet on Broadway in 1951, 12 years after co-starring in Gone with the Wind. Phyllis?
4: Who is Vivian Leigh?
2: Sorry, that's wrong. Ken?
3: Who's Olivia de Havilland?
2: Yes, Vivian Leigh played Juliet in 1950.
3: Ken, back to you. Back to Indians for 800.
2: I'm sorry, 1940 was Vivian Leigh. Ken, select.
3: Back to Indians for 800.
2: The answer there. The 1825 census showed this proud nation owned 1,277 black slaves. Ken?
3: Who are the Cherokees?
2: That's it.
3: The Indians for 1,000.
2: The Ojibwa or Ojibwe tribe's name was garbled by Europeans into this, still used today. Ken.
3: Who are the Chippewa?
2: Chippewa is right for 1,000.
3: England for 200.
2: First clue is, this takes place at Buckingham Palace at 11:30 a.m., whether the Queen is in or out. Phyllis.
4: What is changing of the guard?
2: Correct.
4: Shakespeare on Broadway for 1,000, please.
2: Your Own Thing was a 1968 rock and roll update of this numerically titled play. Michael?
5: What are the Two Gentlemen of Verona?
2: Sorry, that is wrong. Phyllis?
4: What is Twelfth Night?
2: Twelfth Night. You were trembling as if you wanted to ring in. It's a good thing you did because that's the correct response. Gives you $1,000 more and control of the board.
4: Okay, let's try Presidents for 200, please.
2: While no presidents have

0: have been named Smith. Two have had this name, the USA's second most common surname. Ken.
1: What is Johnson?
0: That's it.
1: England for 400.
0: In 1802, she left France for England, along with her two sons and a collection of wax models. Phyllis.
2: Who is Madame Tussaud?
0: Right.
2: Presidents for 400, please.
0: The answer there is a daily double. Phyllis, you can see the score. You are in second place. You trail Ken by $550. And this one is a response you will deal with all by yourself. How much do you want to risk on presidents?
2: Let's try 400, please.
0: For $400, here is the clue for you alone. While President Lincoln gave one in 1863, President Eisenhower had one from 1951 until his death.
2: What is an address?
0: Be more specific.
2: What is a Gettysburg address?
0: That's it. Yes, for $400. Select again, please.
2: Okay, presidents for 600, please.
0: The answer is, in 1919, FDR wrote, "There could not be a better president than this man," whom FDR later defeated. Michael.
3: Who is Taft?
0: No, sorry. Phyllis.
2: Who is Hoover?
0: Herbert Hoover, that's right.
2: Presidents for 800, please.
0: His last words were, "I know that I am going where Lucy is." Ken.
1: Who's Woodrow Wilson?
0: No, sorry. Phyllis or Michael? Who is Rutherford B. Hayes? And we've got less than a minute to go. Phyllis, select.
2: Presidents for 1,000, please.
0: A relative said that he wanted to be the bride at every wedding and the corpse at every funeral. They were, of course, referring to Teddy Roosevelt. Oh. Phyllis, select again.
2: All right. Let's try Celebrity Jeopardy for 200, please.
0: I wrote for Will Rogers and five presidents, but am best known as Buddy Sorrell on Dick Van Dyke. Phyllis.
2: Who is Maury Amsterdam?
0: That's it.
2: Celebrity Jeopardy for 400, please.
0: Show of Shows star. I started on TV in 1949 in the Admiral Broadway Review. Ken.
1: Who's Sid Caesar?
0: That's it.
1: England for 600.
0: The answer there. She was the only female in the 1976 Montreal Olympics who didn't have to undergo a sex test. Michael.
3: Who is Princess Anne?
0: That's correct.
3: I'd like England for 800, please.
0: The answer there is an audio daily double. We're running out of time, Michael. You're in third place. You've got the $2,200 only. How much do you want to risk on England?
3: I'll wager $1,000.
0: For $1,000, here is the clue first. English landmark the new vaudeville band had a gripe against in the following number one hit. Listen. Michael?
3: What is Winchester Cathedral?
0: That's good for $1,000 more, and it takes you to $3,200. And it takes us to the end of Double Jeopardy. All right, we've got quite a match as we get set for Final Jeopardy. Remember, the champion will be the player who winds up with the most cash. The other players will enjoy these beautiful prizes. And our Final Jeopardy category today is this one. Famous quote, something for Michael, Phyllis, and Ken to think about while we pause for these messages. We're back in just a bit.
4: We'll be back with Final Jeopardy after these messages.
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1: Our final Jeopardy! Category today is famous quotes. All three contestants have made their wagers. When I give you the answer, you'll have 30 seconds in which to write down the question. Please be sure it is phrased correctly. Here we go. Today's final Jeopardy! Clue is this. Though Neil Armstrong says he uttered it, this word is missing from tapes of his famous quote. Good luck, players.

0: Michael, you were in third place with $3,200. We're going to begin with you. Let's take a look and see what you've got there. What is one? No, sorry, that is wrong. How much is it going to cost you? $3,200. You did the wise thing in venturing everything because you were in third place, but now you have nothing. And so we move down to the end to Ken Higgins, who was in second place with $4,050. What did he put down as his response? What is a? The quote was, one small step for man is what we heard. He says he said, one small step for a man. That is right. How much did you venture? $3,500, giving you a total of $7,550. And we move now to the lady who was in the lead, Phyllis Rosenthal, with $5,100. What did Phyllis put down?
1: Small.
0: What is small? Sorry, that's wrong. It's going to cost you how much? $3,001. That takes you to $2,099. Good for second place today. But we've got a new Jeopardy champion in the man from Alaska, Ken Higgins. Congratulations. We'll see you on our next program, Standing Over Here. We've got to go. Till next time. So long, folks.

0: This is Johnny Gilbert speaking. Jeopardy! Is a production of Merv Griffin Enterprises and is distributed by King World.
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0: This is Jeopardy! Now entering the studio are today's contestants, an environmental attorney from Stamford, Connecticut, Deborah Winthrop, an academic counselor from Poughkeepsie, New York, Peter Bedrosian, and our returning champion, a computer operator from San Diego, California, Michael Goldwitz, whose one day cash winnings total $11,000. And now, here is the host of Jeopardy, Alex Trebek.
2: Thank you, Johnny Gilbert. Thank you, ladies and gentlemen. Hi, everyone, and welcome again to Jeopardy! As we start our seventh season of programs on the air. It was 8 weeks ago last Friday that our returning champion won his last game. He's got a long time between contests, but $11,000 to show for it. Nice to have you back with us, Michael. I hope you've been practicing and honing your skills for the challenge that you will encounter today with these two people, Deborah and Peter. Welcome aboard. Good luck to you. Let's go to work and play the first round of Jeopardy, in which we have the one daily double to assist you in adding, we hope, to your earnings. Here are the categories you're going to be dealing with in this round. Political quotes, food, children's literature, three-letter words, Psych 101, and leftovers. And those leftovers are clues that were left over from last season. Michael, you get to pick first. You're the champ.
3: Thank you, Alex. I'll take political quotes for 100, please.
2: The answer is, you won't have this man to kick around anymore because, gentlemen, this is my last press conference. Peter.
4: Who was Richard Nixon?
2: You are right.
4: Political quotes for 200, please.
2: Answer. On July 14th, 1789, this French king wrote in his diary, nothing. Michael.
3: Who was Louis XVI?
2: That is right.
3: I'll have political quotes for 300, please.
2: The answer there is the Daily Double in the round. Only one. You found it, and you can risk up to $500, as you know.
3: $500.
2: For $500, then, political quotes the category. Here is your clue. One day before his assassination, he remarked, I've looked over and I've seen the promised land.
3: Who is Martin Luther King?
2: You are right. Martin Luther King, Jr. Pick again, Michael.
3: Political quotes for 400, please.
2: Completes, if the British Empire and its Commonwealth last for 1,000 years, men will still say, Michael.
3: This was their finest hour.
2: What is this what, was their
3: what
2: finest
3: is this, what
2: hour?
3: What is this was their finest hour?
2: Or okay. Who is this was their finest hour, if you want
3: or is it their finest hour?
2: Is it?
3: Okay.
2: Let's find out.
3: Okay.
2: Go for another one.
3: Political quotes for 500, please.
2: In 1690, this English philosopher wrote, wherever law ends, tyranny begins. Michael?
3: Who is Lord Acton?
2: No, sorry. Peter?
4: Who is Bacon?
2: No, that too is incorrect. Deborah doesn't want to try it. The correct response, who was John Locke? Michael remembers, but too late, unfortunately.
3: Yes.
2: You get to select again, though, Michael.
3: Okay, let's have leftovers for 100.
2: Answer. His remains lie in the main entrance of the original Smithsonian building. Michael?
3: Who is Smithson?
2: Yes, James Smithson.
3: Okay, leftovers for 200.
2: Jacob Roggeveen discovered this South Pacific island 2 days after Good Friday in 1722. Peter.
4: What is Easter Island?
2: That's it.
4: I'll take leftovers for 300, please.
2: You place your hands and feet on colored circles to play this game. It's perfect for contortionists. Peter.
4: What is Twister?
2: Right.
4: I'll take Psych 101 for 100, please.
2: Carl Jung coined this term to describe an introspective person. Michael.
3: What is an introvert?
2: Introvert is right.
3: I'll have leftovers for 400.
2: Answer. Picasso's daughter. Her signature is on tubes of her signature lipstick, Montrouge. Michael.
3: Who is Paloma Picasso?
2: That is right.
3: I'll have leftovers for 500.
2: Udo's most famous mythological statue is of this Roman goddess holding a bow. Michael.
3: Who is Diana?
2: Diana gives you $500 more and takes you to 1,700. You are in the lead, of course. Peter on the board with 100, and we have yet to hear from Deborah. We're going to take our first break. We'll come back to chat with the three of you right after these commercial messages. Please stay with us.
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1: Both challengers on today's program come to us as the result of a contestant search we conducted in New York City along with WABC. Deborah Winthrop, we introduced you as an environmental attorney, which means you do what? Do you work on behalf of the average guy against the big corporations?
2: No, I work on behalf of the big corporation against the average guy.
1: I see. What are some of the cases in which you've been involved?
2: Well, I handle Superfund matters, which are hazardous waste cases, permitting matters, enforcement matters before the EPA and state authorities.
1: All right, I'll let you present your side of the case. Are our corporations more environmentally conscious than they were 5 or even 10 years ago?
2: Absolutely.
1: They are?
2: Yes.
1: They're doing a better job, huh?
2: Yes.
1: Still not perfect.
2: Right.
1: Okay. That's as far as I'll go with you on that one. Peter Bedrosian, academic counselor for the Stern School of Business, also a bird watcher, and you discovered one of the perils of bird watching, little errors that creep into it.
3: Yes, I did.
1: What happened?
3: Well, one day after a long afternoon of birding, I looked across a highway at a pole, and there was this large bird, focused the binoculars, great horned owl, went across the highway and found out it was a plastic decoy.
1: Uh-huh. Put up there by somebody to...
3: By the people who run the center, it's a hawk watch site,
1: and
3: it was to attract the hawks.
1: Oh, all right. Nice having you here. Michael Goldwitz is our returning champion, and you've been away for 8 weeks. Have you started making changes in your home for the exchange student you're going to be welcoming this year?
4: Yes, we had a very exciting phone call from her all the way from Salvador, Brazil, and it was very difficult to speak to each other because we're both so excited about it.
1: How many months or years will this student be spending with you?
4: They'll spend the school year.
1: The whole year?
4: From September to June.
1: Do you speak Portuguese?
4: No, but she speaks English very well.
1: All right. Well, let's get back into our game and find out if you guys speak Jeopardese very well as we continue the first round. Michael, make the selection, please.
4: Okay. I'll have 3-letter words for 100, please.
1: The answer is a Tibetan ox or to talk persistently. Michael?
4: What is, I'm sorry.
1: Can't get it?
4: No.
1: Peter or Deborah? Deborah.
2: What is a yak?
1: Yak. Yes, that's the 3-letter word. You pick.
2: I'd like food for 100, please.
1: When he returned to Venice from the Far East, he introduced the idea of fruit-flavored ices. Peter.
3: It was Marco Polo.
1: Yes.
3: I'd like to have 3-letter words for 200, please.
1: A dog with a short, flattened nose, or the short, flattened nose itself. Deborah.
2: What is a pug?
1: Correct.
2: I'd like 3-letter words for 300.
1: It can mean the daily record of a ship's progress or the act of recording that progress. Peter.
3: What is a log?
1: Right.
3: 3-letter words for 400, please.
1: It can precede brow, down, or life. Peter.
3: What is low?
1: Low, L-O-W. Correct.
3: I'd like 3-letter words for 500, please.
1: Although roosters crow, crows emit this sound. Michael.
4: What is a caw?
1: Caw, C-A-W, right.
4: Let's go to Psych 101 for 200.
1: The name Rorschach is indelibly associated with tests using these irregular shapes. Michael.
4: What are inkblots?
1: You are right.
4: I'll have food for 200.
1: Consisting of puff pastry layered with custard or cream, this pastry is fit for a French emperor. Deborah.
2: What is a Napoleon?
1: Yes.
2: I'd like food for 300, Alex.
1: The USDA made Wolfgang Puck add tomato in order to sell his frozen pies as these. Deborah?
2: What are pizzas?
1: That's right.
2: I'd like food for 400.
1: They are immature pigeons, sometimes raised for food. Peter?
3: What are squabs?
1: Right.
3: Food for 500, please.
1: These edible fungi thrive in chalky soil, and the best are the Périgord variety. Deborah?
2: What are mushrooms?
1: No. Peter?
3: What are truffles?
1: Truffles. Yes, we have a minute to go in the round.
3: Okay, Psych 101 for 300, please.
1: Psychological state that superficially resembles sleep. It was first used scientifically by Franz Mesmer. Peter?
3: What is hypnotism?
1: Right.
3: Hypnotic state. Psych 101 for 400, please.
1: Machine that's commonly called a lie detector. Peter?
3: What is a polygraph?
1: That's it.
3: Let's go Psych 101 for 500.
1: An inactive drug given in place of a real one. It might work on the power of suggestion. Peter.
3: What is a placebo?
1: That is right. We have children's literature left.
3: Children's Lit for 100, please.
1: She didn't start writing her Little House novels until she was in her 60s. Michael.
4: Who is Laura Ingalls Wilder?
1: Correct.
4: Children's literature of 200.
1: This pampered little lord had beautiful curls and wore a lace collar. Peter.
3: Who is Lord Fauntleroy?
1: Right.
3: 300 for Children's Lit, please.
1: Of Nancy Drew's chums, Ned, Bess, and George, the one who isn't a girl. Deborah.
2: Who is Ned?
1: Yes. Oh, that does it for the round, and let's see what we have. Michael, our returning champion, on the board with 2,400. Peter in the lead. He took off there after that last commercial break. He has $3,200. Deborah on the board in good shape with $600. We'll come back to start the Double Jeopardy round right after this break.
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1: Time now to find out how well things will go for our three contestants in Double Jeopardy. 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We'll pop the dollar figures into the screens, and we will show you folks at home our categories, which are Colonial America, Books and Authors, Bodies of Water, Notorious, Biology, and finally, Actors of the Past. And Deborah, your selection, please.
2: I'd like Biology for 600, please.
1: The answer is, in mitosis, one cell becomes two. In meiosis, a single cell produces this many daughter cells. Correct response in this case, what is four? Deborah, back to you.
2: I'd like Biology for 400, please.
1: The answer there is the Daily Double. You picked the right category. Although you have just $600, you can risk up to $1,000.
2: I'll risk $1,000.
1: For $1,000, then, in biology, here comes your clue. On land, this class of vertebrates can absorb oxygen through the skin, provided it's moist.
2: What are amphibians?
1: You are right, and you now have $1,600. You're right in the thick of this. Go again.
2: I'd like biology for eight, please.
1: Protozoans living in a termite's gut break down this substance in the wood the termite eats. Michael.
3: What is pulp?
1: No. Peter or Deborah? Peter.
4: What is cellulose?
1: Cellulose, that's right.
4: I'll take biology for 1,000, please.
1: A healthy red blood cell in your body has about 300 million of these oxygen-carrying molecules. Peter.
4: What is hemoglobin?
1: You are right.
4: I'll take biology for 200, please.
1: The hypoglossal nerve controls its many movements, including wagging. Deborah.
2: What is a tail? Tongue? Tongue, sorry.
1: Tongue. Yeah, she corrected it in time. There's a great deal of difference between the tail and the tongue.
2: Yes.
1: Deborah, select.
2: I know. I'd like bodies of water for four, please.
1: Answer. The Cubans call it Bahia de Cochinos. We call it this. Deborah.
2: What is the Bay of Pigs?
1: Right.
2: I'd like bodies of water for six.
1: Incan ruins have been found on islands in this lake on the border of Bolivia and Peru. Deborah.
2: What is Lake Titicaca?
1: Correct.
2: I'd like bodies of water for 800.
1: Odessa is the largest Soviet port on this sea. Deborah.
2: What is the Caspian Sea?
1: No. Peter or Michael? Peter.
4: What is the Black Sea?
1: You are right.
4: And I'll take Notorious for 400.
1: This infamous French nobleman died at the Asylum of Charenton in 1814. It pains us to tell you. Peter.
4: Who's the Marquis de Sade?
1: Correct.
4: I'll take Notorious for 600, please.
1: Etta Place, who rode with this outlaw pair, was probably a lady of the evening, not a school teacher. Peter?
4: Who are Butch Cassidy and the Sundance Kid?
1: Right again.
4: I'll take Books and Authors for 400, please.
1: Answer. Where Have I Been? Was the 1982 autobiography of this Your Show of Shows comedian. Deborah.
2: Who is Sid Caesar?
1: Right.
2: I'd like Books and Authors for 200.
1: 1984 was a 1949 book by Eric Blair, written under this pen name. Peter?
4: Who's George Orwell?
1: Right.
4: I'll take Books and Authors for 600, please.
1: The answer there is the other Daily Double in the round. And with $7,000, Peter, you have a considerable lead over both of your opponents. A lot of money to risk, should you desire.
4: I think I'll be conservative and go with 600.
1: For $600, the value of the clue in the box, here is your Daily Double clue in Books and Authors. One of two Arthur Haley novels to become the top-selling fiction book of the year.
4: What is Airport?
1: You are right. The other was Wheels. You now have 7,600. Go again.
4: Books and Authors for 800, please.
1: He followed his novel Monsieur Beaucaire with a term in the Indiana State Legislature. Who was Booth? Tarkington.
4: Oh.
1: Peter, back to you.
4: I'd like bodies of water for 200, please.
1: Answer. To go from Philadelphia to New Jersey, you cross this river that shares its name with another state. Deborah.
2: What is the Delaware?
1: Right.
2: I'd like bodies of water for 1,000.
1: In sailing from the English Channel to the North Sea, one would pass through this strait. You would pass through the Strait of Dover. Deborah, would you pick again for us?
2: Yes. Actors in the Past for 200.
1: Answer. This divine French actress was the illegitimate daughter of a Dutch courtesan. Michael.
5: Who is Sarah Bernhardt?
1: Yes.
5: I'll have Actors of the Past for 400.
1: 1940s film star whose family, the Lupinos, performed in Europe in the 17th century. Peter.
4: Who's Ida Lupino?
1: Correct.
4: Actors of the past for 600, please.
1: Italian actress Eleonora Duse was famous for her roles in this Norwegian's plays. Peter?
4: Who is Ibsen?
1: Ibsen is right.
4: Actors of the past for 800, please.
1: This Jersey Lily was the daughter of the very Reverend William C. LeBreton, Dean of Jersey. Peter?
4: Who is who's Lily Langtry?
1: Correct.
4: And actors of the past for 1,000, please.
1: This bass-voiced Alabama actress starred in the original 1939 production of The Little Fox's Darling. Deborah?
2: Who is Tallulah Bankhead?
1: Good for $1,000 more.
2: I'd like Notorious for 200, please.
1: This Nazi minister of propaganda and his wife killed themselves and their children on May 1st, 1945. Peter?
4: Who's Goebbels?
1: Goebbels is right.
4: Notorious for 800, please.
1: After a serious illness in 37 AD, this Roman emperor became cruel and mentally unbalanced. Michael?
3: Who is Caligula?
1: That's right, and we have a minute to go.
3: Notorious for 1,000, please.
1: Six of Bugs Moran's henchmen and an optometrist were the victims of this 1929 slaughter. Peter?
4: What is the St. Valentine's Day massacre?
1: You are right.
4: Colonial America for 200, please.
1: Captain John Smith wrote about this Indian weapon and compared it to a poleaxe. Peter?
4: What is a tomahawk?
1: Right.
4: Colonial America for 400, please.
1: Slaves bought in Africa were sold in the West Indies for molasses used to make this liquor. Michael?
3: What is rum?
1: Right.
3: Books and Authors for 1,000.
1: Answer. An incident from his book, My Life in Court, inspired the stage play, A Case of Libel. Peter.
4: Who is Louis Neisser?
1: You are right. Pick again.
4: Colonial America for 600, please.
1: Colorful name of Edward Teach, the pirate who hid out on Ocracoke Island off the North Carolina coast. Michael.
3: Who is Bluebeard?
1: No. Deborah.
2: Who is Blackbeard?
1: Blackbeard is right. You get to pick.
2: Colonial America for 1,000.
1: Shamut was the Indian name for the peninsula on which this city was founded in 1630. Michael?
3: What is Philadelphia?
1: No, sorry. Deborah?
2: What is Jamestown?
1: No, that too is incorrect. That'll cost you. Peter?
4: What is...
1: The correct response is, what is Boston? We have one more clue to take a look at, and we will not have an opportunity to do that. We have Peter, very impressive, finishing up with a lead and $11,800. Deborah in second place with $3,200. Michael with $1,400. Final Jeopardy still to come. Just a reminder, you know it already, after six seasons on the air, that only the champion will keep the cash. The others receive prizes. Now let's take a look at our Final Jeopardy category for these three contestants. It is Early Man. How about that? We'll be back with a clue right after this.
0: We'll be back with Final Jeopardy after these messages.
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1: Final Jeopardy! Category is Early Man. The scores are correct. Our computer was a little slow in recording Peter's loss of 1,000, but he does have 10,800. In a moment, I'll give all three of you the Final Jeopardy! Clue. You'll then have 30 seconds to write down your question. Here we go. Final Jeopardy! Answer today is this. It was the first non-precious metal man made into tools and decorative items. Good luck.

Let's start down here with our returning champion. Michael didn't have a particularly good day, wound up with $1,400. What did you put down as your response? What is iron? Sorry, wrong. What was your wager? $1,400. That'll knock you down to zero. We'll go down to the other end to Deborah Winthrop. Her response to this final Jeopardy was, you had bronze and you crossed that out and replaced it with iron. We know that is incorrect. Your wager was $300. That means you'll wind up with $2,900 as we go to the middle to Peter Bedrosian. He had $10,800. His response, what is bronze? No, the correct response is, what is copper? Bronze came later, and so it's going to cost you as well, Peter. What was the wager? $2,000. That'll leave you with $8,800, and that's good enough today to become our first champion in our seventh season. Congratulations. We'll say goodbye, ladies and gentlemen, and hope to have the pleasure of your company again tomorrow. So long.

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2: This is Jeopardy! Now entering the studio are today's contestants. A fundraising director from New York City, New York, Richard Bannon. A data processing manager from East Brunswick, New Jersey, Bob Porowski. And our returning champion, a graduate student from Claremont, California, Molly Redfield, whose four-day cash winnings total $43,399. And now, here is the host of Jeopardy, Alex Trebek.
3: Thank you, Johnny Gilbert. Thank you, ladies and gentlemen. Hi, everyone, and welcome to the first show of our eighth season of Jeopardy. Those of you who are regular viewers of our program will, I'm sure, have noticed something new about our set. In fact, everything is brand new. The set itself is new and bigger than before. We have all new electronics, new lecterns for the contestants, and we have newer and larger monitors on the monitor bank behind me to assist our players. And we are coming to you from a newer and larger studio in the very heart of Hollywood. But although there is much that is new about Jeopardy this season, one thing remains the same, and that is the game. And it has been a long wait for this game for our returning champion, Molly Redfield. She is a four-time winner, won her last game 8 weeks ago, and if she wins today, she will be the first player to qualify for next season's Tournament of Champions. But to do that, she's got to beat the newcomers, Bob and Richard, the challengers. Good luck to all three of you. Let's go to work and play this first round. We'll start off by putting the dollar figures into the monitors. And now we will show you our categories, which are transportation, mythology, sports, jazz, odds and ends, and finally, serving suggestions. And Molly, you get to pick first.
4: Mythology for 100, please.
3: The answer is, the Norse goddess Freya had the unusual habit of weeping tears of this precious metal. Bob.
5: What is silver?
3: No. Molly or Richard? Molly.
4: What is gold?
3: Gold is right.
4: Mythology for 200.
3: The name of this netherworld river is Greek for hateful. Richard.
6: What is Hades?
3: No. Molly.
4: What is Styx?
3: Styx. The river Styx. You are right. You select again.
4: Mythology for 300.
3: Stargazers should know these seven sisters are the daughters of Pleione, an ocean nymph. Molly.
4: What are the Pleiades?
3: Yes.
4: Mythology for 400, please.
3: In some accounts, these goat men are the sons of Hermes and a naiad. Molly.
4: What is a satyr?
3: Yes.
4: Mythology for 500.
3: This Greek sea god was sometimes called Earth Shaker. Richard.
6: What is Poseidon?
3: Poseidon is right, and that takes you back to the plus side.
6: Jazz for 100, please.
3: Answer. His nickname was a contraction of satchel mouth. Richard?
6: Who is Louis Armstrong?
3: Yes.
6: Jazz for 200, please.
3: Part of his name appears in the titles of his albums, Milestones and Miles Ahead. Bob?
5: Who's Miles Davis?
3: You are correct.
5: Jazz for 300.
3: It's the title of Billie Holiday's autobiography and the Diana Ross film about her. Molly?
4: What is Lady Sings the Blues?
3: Correct.
4: Odds and ends for 100, please.
3: Answer? In the phrase prep school, prep is an abbreviation for this. Richard.
6: What is preparatory?
3: Correct.
6: Jazz for 400, please.
3: The answer there is the Daily Double, the first one of our eighth season. Richard, as you can see, Molly's in the lead with $1,300. You can narrow the gap by making this a true Daily Double and risking your entire $500, but it's your decision.
6: I'll bet $500.
3: For $500 in jazz, here is your clue. This band leader's theme song was Take the A Train.
6: Who is Duke Ellington?
3: You are correct, and you now have $1,000. Select again, Richard.
6: I'll do jazz for 500, Alex.
3: Last clue in the column. He recorded Fathers and Sons with his father, Ellis, and brother, Branford. Richard.
6: Who is Wynton Marsalis?
3: You are right, and you're now in the lead by $200.
6: Let's try odds and ends for 200, Alex.
3: Ralph Waldo Emerson wrote, men are what these relatives made them. Bob?
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3: No. Molly or Richard? 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
1: The guest we introduced on our program today is from New York City. His name is Richard Bannon, and he's a man who's very familiar with competition, but competition of a different kind. Tell us about that, Richard.
2: Well, my family is a tennis family, and I'm very proud of them. My father is the champ, along with his doubles partner, in the seniors category for the state of North Carolina. My mother is also a good player, and my sister is a pro.
1: Nice having you with us. Bob Perowski from East Brunswick, New Jersey, currently attempting an oral history on videotape of your family. What exactly is that?
3: Well, I figure my grandchildren would like to see their great-grandfather and great-grandmother when they're available on videotape, because I don't think they're going to be around by that time, since my father's pushing in his mid-80s.
1: Will your appearance on Jeopardy! Be part of that oral history? I would hope so.
3: I hope so.
1: Okay. Molly Redfield is our four-time champion. She spent 4 years commuting to Switzerland to visit her husband when he worked there. How did you spend this summer?
4: Spent this summer living in Claremont, doing a little work and worrying about Jeopardy.
1: Is there a lot of pressure on you today?
4: Since July, anyway.
1: All right. Well, let's get right back into the game. Richard's in control of the board. He'll make the next selection for us.
2: Let's do odds and ends for 300, Alex.
1: Answer. In the folklore of this religion, Dibooks are evil spirits who can take possession of the living. Bob.
3: What is the Hebrew religion?
1: Yes, Judaism.
3: Odds and ends for 400.
1: Mr. Wizard said his all-time favorite experiment is getting one of these into a milk bottle. Bob?
3: What is a balloon?
1: No. Molly or Richard? The correct response, what is a hard-boiled egg? Bob, we go back to you for the choice.
3: Odds and ends for $500.
1: Appropriately, it's the national rose of Syria. Molly?
4: What is the damask rose?
1: The damask rose, right.
4: Serving suggestions for 100, please.
1: Answer. Baked oysters are sometimes served on a bed of the rock type of this seasoning. Bob.
3: What is salt?
1: Correct.
3: Serving suggestions for 200.
1: Spring-operated tongs are often used to hold the shells of these garden gastropods. Molly.
4: What are snails?
1: Correct.
4: Serving suggestions for 300.
1: Cocktail sausages wrapped in dough and baked are called pigs in these. Molly.
4: What are blankets?
1: Yes.
4: Serving suggestions for 400.
1: Chimichangas are often topped with this avocado mixture. Molly?
4: What is guacamole?
1: Right.
4: And serving suggestions for 500.
1: Some people serve the Liptauer type of this with beer. Others prefer it with white wine. Bob?
3: What is cheese?
1: Correct, and you're on the plus side again.
3: Sports for 100.
1: Henry VIII's court for this racket sport is still used at Hampton Court Palace. Richard?
2: What is tennis?
1: Yes.
2: Let's try transportation for 100, please.
1: These flat-bottomed boats were specially designed to travel down early canals. Molly?
4: What are barges?
1: Yes.
4: Transportation for 200.
1: In case you have to leave the oasis in a hurry, this is the faster of the two types of camel. Bob?
3: What is Bactrian?
1: No. Molly?
4: What is a dromedary?
1: Dromedary, yes, the one hump.
4: Transportation for 300, please.
1: The Academic American Encyclopedia calls this vehicle the main means of transportation in China. Bob?
3: What is a rickshaw?
1: No. Molly?
4: What is a bicycle?
1: Bicycle is right, and we have less than a minute to go.
4: Transportation for 400.
1: This company apologized after it found out the cars stomped by a monster truck in its TV ad were altered. Richard?
2: What is Volvo?
1: Yes.
2: Transportation for 500, please.
1: Add one more of these to a catamaran, and you have a trimaran. Bob?
3: What's an outrigger?
1: No. Richard?
2: What's a sail?
1: No. Molly doesn't want to try it. What is a hull? Richard, you get to select.
2: Sports for 200, please.
1: Answer. Squaw Valley, California and Lake Placid, New York are the two U.S. sites that have hosted these games. Richard.
2: What are the Winter Olympic Games?
1: You are right.
2: Sports 300, please.
1: This former heavyweight boxing champ's last bout was a 1981 loss to Trevor Burbick. Bob.
3: Who's Muhammad Ali?
1: Correct.
3: Sports for 400.
1: This New York Knicks center was NBA Rookie of the Year for 1985-86. Bob.
3: Who's Patrick Ewing?
1: That is right.
3: Sports.
1: And our last clue will remain hidden. Molly in the lead right now with 3,300. Richard in second place with 1,700. Bob on the board with 100. That may change. We'll find out during this commercial break. We'll return to play the Double Jeopardy round right after this.
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1: We're about to play the Double Jeopardy! Round, in which we will encounter those two daily doubles. So let's get right into it by putting the dollar figures into the screens, and we will show you the categories, which are people in history, contemporary books, foreign words and phrases, philosophy, plays, and finally, port cities. And please note that port is in quotation marks. Bob, you get to select first. I have bad news for you, first of all, though. Your response of outrigger was not acceptable. 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Make a selection.
2: Plays for $200.
1: Answer. Joe, the prize fighter hero of Golden Boy, has this Napoleonic last name. Molly.
3: What is Bonaparte?
1: Right.
3: People in history for $200, please.
1: Answer. This king married Germaine de Foix, niece of Louis XII, after the death of Isabella. Molly.
3: Who is Ferdinand of Aragon?
1: Correct.
3: People in history for $400.
1: In the 1890s, this great French actress bought a Paris theater and renamed it for herself. Richard.
4: Who is Bernhardt?
1: Sarah Bernhardt, yes.
4: Plays for $400, please.
1: Answer. Glenn Close was nominated for a 1980 Tony when she played the

0: this man takes place at the Diet of Worms in 1521. Bob?
1: Who is Luther?
0: Yes.
1: Plays for 800.
0: Mark Van Doren's play about the last days of this president opens in William Peterson's house. Richard?
2: What is Sunrise at Campobello?
0: No. Bob or Molly? Richard, you misunderstood the clue. We were going for Lincoln, this president. Bob, select again.
1: Plays for 1,000.
0: In Act Two of this Chekhov play, Treplev enters carrying a dead bird. Richard?
2: What is the seagull?
0: You are right, for 1,000.
2: People in history for 600, please.
0: Answer. King David II of this country, who spent 18 years in exile and in prison, was Robert the Bruce's son. Richard?
2: What is Scotland?
0: Correct.
2: Foreign words and phrases for 200, please.
0: It's Italian for a master conductor or composer. Richard?
2: What is maestro?
0: Right.
2: Foreign words and phrases for 400, please.
0: It's Sanskrit for a word or phrase that's repeated during meditation. Richard?
2: What is a mantra?
0: Yes.
2: Foreign words and phrases for 600, please.
0: Spanish for watchman, it's now a self-appointed champion of law and order. Richard?
2: What is a vigilante?
0: Correct.
2: Foreign words and phrases for 800, please.
0: They're the German equivalent of Mr. and Mrs. Richard?
2: What is Herr and Frau?
0: Correct.
2: Foreign words and phrases for 1,000?
0: Louisiana Creole word for a small gift given by a shopkeeper to show appreciation. Correct response in this case, what is a lanyard? Richard, back to you.
2: People in history for 800, please.
0: Answer. Gandhi lived in this country during the Boer War and served the British as a medical volunteer. Molly?
3: What is South Africa?
0: Right.
3: People in history for 1,000.
0: This notorious daughter of a pope married Giovanni Sforza, Lord of Pesaro, in 1493. Molly?
3: Who is Lucrezia Borgia?
0: Correct, for 1,000.
3: Port cities for 200, please.
0: Answer. This main city is the closest major U.S. harbor to Europe. Bob?
1: What is Portland?
0: That's right.
1: Port cities for 400.
0: This Haitian capital's National Museum has the anchor of Columbus's Santa Maria on display. Bob?
1: What is Port-au-Prince?
0: Yes.
1: Port cities for 600.
0: This capital of Trinidad and Tobago was founded in 1595 and named Puerto de España. Molly?
3: What is Port of Spain?
0: Yes.
3: Port cities for 800, please.
0: This Egyptian city was founded in 1859 as a camp for Suez Canal workers. Bob?
1: What is Port Said?
0: Yes.
1: Port cities for 1,000.
0: Each October, this Texas city has its Cavoilcade, a salute to the petroleum industry. Texas City is Port Arthur. Bob, you pick again.
1: What is philosophy for 200?
0: Answer. An agnostic is waiting for proof of this, one way or the other, before taking sides. Molly.
3: What is the existence of God?
0: You are right.
3: Philosophy for 400.
0: The answer is 20th century British philosopher, mathematician, and earl who said knowledge came only from sense. Richard.
2: Who is Bertrand Russell?
0: Right.
2: Philosophy for 600, please.
0: Answer there, the Daily Double. An opportunity for you, Richard, to take the lead in this Double Jeopardy round.
2: I'll bet 1,300, please.
0: For 1,300, and even 7,000 if you respond correctly to this clue in the category philosophy. The earliest Greek philosophers are known as pre-this man, known for his method.
2: Who is Sophocles?
0: Oh, sorry, you picked the wrong one. Socrates, not Sophocles, is the correct response. You get to select again, however.
2: Philosophy for 800, please.
0: American philosopher born in Spain in 1863. He's known for his 1905-06 work, The Life of Reason. The man's name is George Santayana. Richard, select again.
2: I'll try contemporary books for 200, please.
0: Answer. Jackie Collins wrote, "The world is full of divorced women, and the world is full of these men." The world is full of married men, and we have a minute to go. Richard.
2: Let's try philosophy for 1,000.
0: Answer. Most of the philosophers of the French Enlightenment contributed to his Encyclopédie. Richard.
2: Who is Diderot?
0: Denis Diderot. You are right.
2: Contemporary books for 400, please.
0: In Scruples. Scruples is a chic boutique on this chic Beverly Hills shopping street. Richard.
2: What is Rodeo Drive?
0: Right.
2: Contemporary books for 600, please.
0: Tucker's Last Stand is yet another Blackford Oaks novel by this eminent conservative. Richard.
2: Who is Buckley?
0: William F. Buckley, yes.
2: Contemporary books 800, please.
0: The answer there, the other Daily Double. And you have just taken the lead, Richard. With two clues remaining on the board.

0: one of them belongs to you alone.
1: I'll bet $1,000.
0: For $1,000, in the category contemporary books, here is your clue. The Fatal Shore is a nonfiction account of the convict settlement of this country.
1: What is Australia?
0: Right. Taking you to $7,400 and us to our last clue. Here it is for $1,000. V.S. Naipaul's 1990 travel book about this country is subtitled A Million Mutinies Now. Bob.
2: What is India?
0: India is right for $1,000. And that takes us to the end of Double Jeopardy. And as you get set for Final Jeopardy, let's review the scores. $3,100 for Bob, $6,300 for our returning champion, Molly Redfield, and $7,400 for Richard Banning. Remember, the champion will keep the cash. The runners-up will receive prizes. And it's time to find out what our Final Jeopardy category is. Today it is this. Poetry. Think about that, players. Make your wagers. We'll come back with a clue following this break.
3: We'll be back with Final Jeopardy after these messages.
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1: Final Jeopardy! Category today is poetry. In a moment, I'll give our players the clue. They will then have 30 seconds to write down the question. Here is today's Final Jeopardy! Answer. Robert Browning's poem about him contains the line, "Rats, they fought the dogs and killed the cats." Good luck.

right, time's up. Let's begin in the middle with you, Bob Perosky. You were in third place with 3,100. What did you put down as your final Jeopardy response? Who is Don Juan? Sorry, that is incorrect. You risked how much money? $899. That'll take you down to 2,201. Let's come down to this end now to Molly, our returning champion. She had 6,300. Did she come up with the correct response? Who is the Pied Piper? She did indeed. And your wager? 4,000. That puts you in the lead right now with $10,300. And it takes us to Richard Bannon, who was leading with 7,400. His response? Who is the Pied Piper of Hamelin? He is correct. If he wagered enough, he will be the new Jeopardy champion. His bet was $5,201, and that is enough, giving him $12,601 and the Jeopardy crown for today. Congratulations to you, and thanks to our other players for a good game. We'll say goodbye. Please join us again tomorrow. So long.

0: 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Jeopardy! Is a production of Berg Griffin Enterprises and is distributed by King World.
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0: This is Jeopardy! Now entering the studio are today's contestants. A graduate student, originally from Clark, New Jersey, Cindy Cullen. A physician from Bedford, New Hampshire, Gary Weishedell. And our returning champion, an advertising executive from Los Angeles, California, Jim Weinstein, whose one day cash winnings total $10,000. And now, here is the host of Jeopardy, Alex Trebek.
3: Thank you, Johnny Gilbert. Ladies and gentlemen, welcome to Jeopardy as we begin a brand new season. When we first went on the air in 1984, a number of people inquired, I wonder if this show is going to last. Well, here we are 9 years later, still going strong, thanks to your loyal support, thanks to some very creative writing, and thanks also to fabulous contestants, people like Cindy, Gary, and Jim, who are joining us today on the program. Good luck to all three of you. I'm almost tempted to address all three of you as newcomers, although Jim is the returning champion. He has had to wait over 2 months to try to add to his $10,000 in winnings. Let's go to work and play this first round of Jeopardy! One daily double in this round, you know that. Here are the categories you're going to be tested in. 20th Century America. Musical theater. Makeup. April Fool's Day. Medicine. And finally, last names the same. Jim, your choice, please.
4: Let's try musical theater for 100, Alex.
3: First clue of the game. Originally, it was to involve a Jewish boy and a Catholic girl and was to be called East Side Story. Jim.
4: What is West Side Story?
3: That's it.
4: Musical theater for 200, please.
3: Raul Julia and Sheena Easton recently teamed up to play Don Quixote and Aldonza in this musical. Jim, again.
4: What is Man of La Mancha?
3: Correct.
4: Musical theater for 300, please.
3: Yes, Yes, Yvette was a rather unsuccessful successor to this musical. Gary.
5: What is No, No, Nanette?
3: Correct.
5: I'll go to 20th Century America for 100, please.
3: On October 18th, 1965, David Miller was the first to be arrested under a new law prohibiting burning these. Gary.
5: What are draft cards?
3: You're right.
5: 20th Century America for 200, please.
3: To save copper in 1943, the U.S. government made these out of zinc-coated steel. Gary.
5: What are pennies?
3: Yes.
5: 20th Century America for 300, please.
3: Between August 9th and December 19th, 1974, the country had no vice president. Then he got the job. Jim.
4: Who's Nelson Rockefeller?
3: Correct.
4: Let's go back to musical theater for 400.
3: Ann Baxter, who starred in All About Eve, later starred in this musical based on the film. Gary.
5: What is Applause?
3: Yes.
5: 20th Century America for 400, please.
3: On September 8th, 1935, this Louisiana senator was shot by Dr. Carl Weiss in Baton Rouge. Jim.
4: Who is Huey Long?
3: Yes.
4: Musical theater for 500, please.
3: Completes the title of the 1979 musical, A Day in Hollywood. Jim?
4: A Night in the Ukraine.
3: Remember your phrasing?
4: Excuse me. What is A Night in the Ukraine?
3: That's right. After 2 months, it's hard to get those habits going again.
4: Let's try 20th Century America for 500.
3: The answer there is the Daily Double. And you have $500 more than your nearest opponent, Gary.
4: 500, please.
3: 500? 20th Century America is the category. Here comes the clue for you. In 1920, the same year this number amendment was ratified, the National League of Women Voters was organized.
4: What is the 19th Amendment?
3: The 19th Amendment is correct, and that takes you to $2,000. Select again.
4: Let's try medicine for 100.
3: A baby going through this shows symptoms like drooling, gum discomfort, irritability, and biting. Cindy.
6: What is teething?
3: Right.
6: Medicine for 200. Most gallstones are made of this substance found in egg yolks. Gary?
5: What is cholesterol?
6: Cholesterol is correct, and that takes you to $1,200, and it takes us to our first commercial break. So you can all relax for a few moments, and we'll be back with more answers and questions in this first round of Jeopardy! Right after these commercial messages.

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1: Welcome back, ladies and gentlemen. Our returning champion, Jim, is in the lead with $2,000, but Gary is the one who gets to make the next selection. Let's go back to the board, Gary.
2: Thank you. Medicine for $300, please.
1: Answer there. According to the American Medical Association, it's the cause of 75% of the dementia cases in those 65 and older. Jim.
3: What is Alzheimer's disease?
1: Correct.
3: Let's try last names the same for 100.
1: Pamela, Benjamin, Aretha. Gary.
2: What is Franklin?
1: Correct.
2: Medicine for $400, please.
1: In 1540, under a charter from Henry VIII, the Guild of Surgeons merged with this guild. Gary.
2: What is the Guild of Barbers?
1: Barbers, right.
2: Medicine for $500, please.
1: It's the inflammation of the large channels that lead from the trachea to within the lungs. Cindy?
4: What is pneumonia?
1: No, I'm sorry. Gary?
2: What is bronchitis?
1: Bronchitis is the correct response.
2: Last name's the same for $200.
1: Glenn Gerald Edsel. Gary?
2: What is Ford?
1: Right.
2: Last name's the same for $300.
1: Betty Slappy Stanford. Jim?
3: What is White?
1: Yes.
3: Last name's the same for $400.
1: Leslie Catherine Trevor. Jim.
3: What is Howard?
1: Correct.
3: Last name's the same for $500.
1: Ted Charles Evans Langston. Jim.
3: What is Hughes?
1: Hughes is right.
3: April Fool's Day for $100, please.
1: The United States sent up Tyros 1, the first satellite of this kind, April 1st, 1960. Cindy.
4: What's a weather satellite?
1: You are correct.
4: April Fool's Day for $200.
1: This silent movie hunchback, whose parents were deaf-mutes, was born April 1st, 1883. Jim?
3: Who's Charles Laughton?
1: No. Gary?
2: Who's Lon Chaney?
1: Lon Chaney, yes.
2: April Fool's Day for $300.
1: This Motown star was shot by his father April 1st, 1984, the day before his 45th birthday. Gary?
2: Who's Marvin Gaye?
1: Right.
2: April Fool's for $400.
1: In effect from April 1st, 1988, a 60-day truce between the government and Contras in this country lasted 19 months. Cindy.
4: What is Nicaragua?
1: Right, and we have a minute left in this round.
4: April Fool's Day for $500.
1: Founded in Britain, April 1st, 1918. 2 months later, it was bombing Germany. Jim.
3: What is the RAF?
1: The Royal Air Force is correct, and we're left with makeup.
3: Makeup for $100, please.
1: Top of the column. Some women dye their lashes instead of using this traditional eyelash makeup. Cindy.
4: What is mascara?
1: Right.
4: Makeup for $200.
1: Foundation is usually described as oil-based or based with this common liquid. Cindy.
4: What is water?
1: Yes.
4: Makeup for $300.
1: As a finishing touch, you can set your makeup by dusting your face with this. Jim.
3: What is powder?
1: Yes.
3: Makeup for $400.
1: Red and pink are common colors of the liners used to outline and define these. Jim.
3: What are the lips?
1: Right. And our last clue. To highlight your eyes, apply a light shadow directly under the arch of these. Jim.
3: What are the eyebrows?
1: The eyebrows is right. And that does it for the first round. And Jim, our returning champion, most impressive, with $5,000 to show for it. Gary in second place with $2,900. Cindy, you have $400. Let's find out a little bit about you now before we take our next break and get into that more important, more difficult Double Jeopardy round. First of all, you, Cindy, you're an expert on recycling, and that's of great interest to me and to people throughout America right now. What should I be doing that I'm not doing, probably?
4: Well, usually when you're talking about recycling, you refer to the three R's, which are reuse, reuse what you can, reduce the volume of things that you purchase, and then recycle.
1: Okay, nice having you here. Gary Weishadel from Burlington, Vermont. At least that's where we discovered you.
2: Correct.
1: At a contestant search there. You're an ex-college swimmer.
2: Yes.
1: And I'm sure that you are surprised at the great performances that were demonstrated in the Olympics this year by swimmers from around the world. What's different in training, as far as you can tell, from the swimming of today and the swimming of 10, 15 years ago?
2: Well, it's more directed now. It's certainly more specialty-oriented. Plus, they're working more on doing quality work as opposed to quantity work in practice.
1: What was your specialty?
2: I was a middle-distance freestyler and a butterflyer.
1: Okay, nice having you here. Jim Weinstein from Los Angeles is our champion. He is on the board of directors of an institute that works with AIDS. We had an AIDS conference in Europe not too long ago, and we were shocked to learn that there were 5 new viruses that we hadn't heard of. Are things getting worse or better for us, Jim?
3: I hope they're getting better. What's needed is that a lot more money needs to go into AIDS research so we can find a cure and not just take care of the sick people.
1: Okay, thank you. We're going to take our break now, ladies and gentlemen, and when we return, we'll be in double jeopardy.
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1: No sense changing things after 9 years. The Double Jeopardy! Round will still have two daily doubles. Let's get into it. Our categories for this round of play are Prime Ministers, The Elements, Black America, Religion, Novels, and finally, World Geography. And Cindy, you pick first for us.
2: The Elements for 200, please.
1: Answer. This element was discovered in 1789 in the mineral zircon. Gary.
3: What is zirconium?
1: Correct.
3: The Elements for 400.
1: Because it's generated by radium, this gaseous element, symbol RN, was once called radium emanation. Jim.
4: What is radon?
1: Right.
4: Elements for 600, please.
1: In 1896, future Nobel winner Antoine-Henri Becquerel discovered this element was radioactive. Gary.
3: What is uranium?
1: Yes.
3: The Elements for 800.
1: Traces of this poisonous element can be detected in the body after death by the Marsh test. Gary.
3: What is arsenic?
1: Yes.
3: The Elements for 1,000.
1: The chief industrial use of nitrogen and this element is in the manufacture of ammonia. Cindy.
2: What is hydrogen?
1: Good for $1,000.
2: Religion for 200.
1: Answer. This ceremony can be conducted by pouring, sprinkling, or immersion. Jim.
4: What is baptism?
1: Right.
4: World geography for 200, please.
1: England and these two countries share the island of Great Britain. Gary.
3: What are Wales and Scotland?
1: Correct.
3: World geography for 400.
1: The Afsla Dyke, 20 miles long, separates the North Sea and the IJsselmeer in this country. Gary?
3: What is the Netherlands?
1: That's it.
3: World geography for 600.
1: Most of Greenland's imports come from this nation. Cindy?
2: What is the United States?
1: No. Jim?
4: What is Denmark?
1: Denmark is right.
4: World geography for 800, please.
1: This mountain chain in Belize shares its name with the Indian people who flourished there until the 10th century. Gary?
3: What are the Mayas?
1: Yes.
3: World geography for 1,000, please.
1: The Hungarian House of Parliament in Budapest overlooks this river. Jim?
4: What is a Danube?
1: Danube, that's good for 1,000.
4: Let's do prime ministers for 200.
1: Once Canada's most eligible bachelor, he served from 1968 to 1979 and again from 1980 to 1984. Gary?
3: Who is Trudeau?
1: Pierre Trudeau is right.
3: Prime ministers for 400.
1: This soldier and statesman who defeated Napoleon at Waterloo served as British prime minister from 1828 to 1830. Gary.
3: Who is the Duke of Wellington?
1: Right.
3: Prime Ministers for 600.
1: After Japan surrendered to the United States in 1945, this prime minister was arrested as a war criminal. Gary.
3: Who is Yamamoto?
1: No. Jim.
4: Who is Tojo?
1: Tojo, yes. Yamamoto was the admiral.
4: Prime Ministers for 800, please.
1: The answer there, one of the daily doubles. And you get a chance to add to your lead, Jim. You have $1,900 more than Gary at the moment.
4: Let's try $1,200.
1: All right, for $1,200, the category is prime ministers. Here is the clue for you, champ. Polish-born Yitzhak Jasernicki adopted this surname, meaning sharp thorn or thistle.
4: What is Walesa?
1: No. The name we're going for is Yitzhak Shamir. Who is Shamir? All right, that cost you $1,200. You're at $6,600, and you still have the lead. Select again.
4: Prime ministers for $1,000,
1: please. Answer. Sirimavo Ratwate Dias Bandaranaike, the world's first female prime minister, twice led this island country. Gary.
3: What is Iceland?
1: No. Jim.
4: What is Sri Lanka?
1: Sri Lanka, Ceylon, then. Yes.
4: Religion for 400, please.
1: Of a dance, a snake, or a priestess, what a mambo is in the voodoo religion. Gary.
3: What is a dance?
1: No. Cindy.
2: What's a priestess?
1: You are right.
2: Religion for 600.
1: The clothespin was invented by this sect, also known for the simplicity of its furniture. Gary.
3: What is the Shaker sect?
1: Yes.
3: Religion for 800.
1: The most famous of this civilization's temples was the Sun Temple in Cusco. Jim.
4: What is the Inca civilization?
1: Right.
4: And religion for 1,000.
1: Arjun Mal, a guru, completed the Adi Granth, or first book, the holy scripture of this religion. Jim?
4: What is Hinduism?
1: No, sorry. Gary or Cindy? Correct response. What is Sikhism? Sikhism. Jim, back to you.
4: Novels for 200, please.
1: By the end of this Dickens novel, the Pickwick Club has been dissolved. Jim.
4: What is Pickwick Papers?
1: Right.
4: Novels for 400.
1: His novel, The Confidence Man, His Masquerade, is set on a Mississippi riverboat, not a whaling ship. Cindy.
2: Who is Melville?
1: Yes.
2: Novels for 600.
1: He's the hero of the historical novel, The Green Mountain Boys. Jim.
4: Who's Ethan Allen?
1: Yes.
4: Novels for 800.
1: He called his novel, Jude the Obscure, a story of a deadly war waged between flesh and spirit. Gary.
3: Who's Hardy?
1: Thomas Hardy is right, and we have a minute to go.
3: Novels for 1,000.
1: Stavrogin's confession to a horrible crime was cut from the first publication of his novel, The Possessed. Jim.
4: Who's Dostoevsky?
1: Yes.
4: Black America for 200, please.
1: In October 1991, he was sworn in as the 106th Justice of the U.S. Supreme Court. Cindy.
2: Who is Thomas?
1: Clarence Thomas, yes.
2: Black America for 400.
1: In 1986, he was named Best Morning TV News Interviewer by the Washington Journal Review. Cindy.
2: Who is Bryant Gumbel?
1: Correct.
2: Black America for 600.
1: In 1907, he outlined some of his musical ideas in a book called The School of Ragtime. Jim.
4: Who's Scott Joplin?
1: Yes.
4: Black America for 800.
1: Succeeding the Celtics' Red Auerbach in 1966, he became the first black to coach an NBA team. Cindy.
2: Who is Oscar Robinson?
1: No. Gary.
3: Who's Bill Russell?
1: Bill Russell is right. And the last clue is yours, Gary. It is the other Daily Double. And it's almost a question of do or die for you. You're still within reach of the lead, but Jim has 3,100 more than you at this moment.
3: 3,300.
1: All right, that'll put you in the lead if you are right on this clue in Black America. In 1977, she was awarded the San Francisco Opera Medal to mark the 20th anniversary of her debut with the company.
3: Who is Leontine Price?
1: You are right, and you have the lead with $10,000 even. And we have got quite a match in this, our first game for 1992. Let's find out now what we have in the way of prizes for our runners-up on today's program. Remember, the champion will keep the cash. The others will get this. So far in this game, everything seems to be going the way of the gentlemen, Jim and Gary. Their reflex is a little faster than Cindy, but I have said this on many, many occasions. Because they're going to have to guard against each other, strategy will be very important in the final Jeopardy. And Cindy could wind up as our new Jeopardy champion. Let's take a look at the category and see how that affects our players. Business and industry. Think about that, contestants. Make your wagers. We'll be back with Final Jeopardy, ladies and gentlemen, right after this.
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1: Once I read the clue in the category business and industry, our contestants will have 30 seconds to write down their question. Let's take a look at today's final Jeopardy! Answer. It is... This chain of 748 shoe stores was named for a Scottish professional golfer. Good luck, players.

No, it's not Dr. Scholl. Cindy, we're going to begin with you. You had $1,400. What did you put down as your response? What is Kinney? Sorry, that is incorrect. What was your wager? You bet it all, $1,400. That takes you down to nothing. Let's come to our champion, Jim Weinstein. He had second place and $9,800 going into the round, and he wrote down, what is Tom McCann? That is right. His wager, $8,000, giving him the lead once again with a total of $17,800. In the middle, Gary Weishettle, $10,000. His response, what is Tom McCann? Correct. If he bet more than $7,800, he will be the new Jeopardy champion. The wager was $9,700. We have a winner in Gary Weishettle and a big, big win of $19,700. Congratulations, Gary. We'll see you tomorrow. Please join us again, won't you, ladies and gentlemen? So long.

0: 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Jeopardy! 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
0: Celebrating its 10th year as America's favorite answer and question show, this is Jeopardy! Now entering the studio are today's contestants, a freelance puzzle editor from New Rochelle, New York, Karen L. Jones, a medical student from Long Beach, California, Dan Cordas, and a civil engineer from Lyme, New Hampshire, Robert Pantel. And now, here is the host of Jeopardy, Alex Trebek.
5: Johnny, thank you very much. Ladies and gentlemen, hi, and welcome to the first game of our 10th season of Jeopardy! Programs. This is going to be a most exciting year for us. I can give you some hints as to what to expect throughout the season. We are going to be bringing back our celebrities in a celebrity tournament, and we're going to have a special championship series in which we will feature one of the top players from each of the previous 9 years competing for a lot of cash. Today, however, we get the season off to a good start with these three contestants. We have Karen, Dan, and Robert. Welcome aboard. Good luck. Let's go to work in the first round. The rules are exactly the same as they have always been, and we have one daily double in one of these categories in the first round of play. Mammals, the movies, USA, the 1990s, Around the House, and finally, French. Robert, your choice. You
6: Alex,
5: won the
6: toss. I'll take mammals for $100.
5: Some of the finest wool in the world comes from the Rambouillet, a breed of this. Dan.
7: What is a sheep?
5: Correct.
7: I'll take mammals for $200.
5: Answer there. Once widely used to pull funeral cars, Frisian horses are always this color. Dan.
7: What is black?
5: Yes.
7: Mammals for $300.
5: This lab animal is a member of the cavy family. Its scientific name is Cavia porcellus. Karen.
8: What is a guinea pig?
5: Correct.
8: Mammals for $400.
5: Some of these primates, such as macaques, can swim. Robert.
6: What are monkeys?
5: Correct.
6: I'll take mammals for $500.
5: Of the four members of the camel family found in South America, only these two are domesticated. Robert?
6: What is the llama and the alpaca?
5: You are right again.
6: Let's take the USA for $100, please.
5: The Vermeil Room of this Washington, D.C. residence is noted for its golden plates and vases. Karen?
8: What is the White House?
5: Yes.
8: USA for $200.
5: Once a month, bargain hunters head for the Rose Bowl flea market and swap meet in this California city. Karen?
8: What is Pasadena?
5: Right again.
8: USA for $300.
5: The Café du Monde in this Louisiana city has been serving café au lait and beignets since 1862. Dan?
7: What is New Orleans?
5: Right.
7: USA for $400.
5: Big Sky is a popular resort community in this state known as Big Sky Country. Robert?
6: What is Montana?
5: Yes.
6: USA for $500, please.
5: This state's Odessa College hosts an annual Shakespeare Festival in a replica of the Globe Theater. Dan.
7: What is Oregon?
5: No. Robert or Karen? The state is Texas. Robert, pick again for us.
6: Let's take Around the House for $100, please.
5: Types of these are area, scatter, and throw. Karen?
8: What are rugs?
5: Yes.
8: The movies for $100, please.
5: Its last line is, after all, tomorrow is another day. Karen?
8: What is Gone with the Wind?
5: Yes.
8: The movies for $200, please.
5: This 1946 Jimmy Stewart Donna Reed film was based on the short story The Greatest Gift. Robert?
6: What is It's a Wonderful Life?
5: That's it.
6: Movies for $300.
5: In this 1963 POW film, Steve McQueen was the Cooler King and James Garner the Scrounger. Robert?
6: What's The Great Escape?
5: Right.
6: Movies for $400, please.
5: Spencer Tracy died in 1967, a few weeks after completing this film, his ninth with Katharine Hepburn. Karen.
8: What is Guess Who's Coming to Dinner?
5: You were right, and that $400 takes you into, a $1,200 total, and you are in second place. Robert's in the lead with $1,800, Dan on the board with $100, and we're going to take our first commercial break. We'll come back to complete the round right after this.
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1: Gary Cooper got an Oscar nomination for his role as Lou Gehrig in this 1942 film. Dan.
3: What is Pride of the Yankees?
1: Correct.
3: I'll take the 1990s for 100.
1: In 1991, this phenomenon of nature killed fans at the U.S. Open and PGA Championships. Robert.
4: What is lightning?
1: Correct.
4: The 1990s for 200, please.
1: He won his first full term as mayor of Chicago, April 2nd, 1991. Dan.
3: Who is Daley?
1: Richard Daley, yes.
3: 90s for 300.
1: Connecticut Governor Lowell Weicker won the 1992 Profile in Courage Award, named for this president. Karen.
2: Who is John F. Kennedy?
1: Yes.
2: The 1990s for 400, please.
1: On May 24th, 1990, Emperor Akihito expressed regret over Japan's 1910 to 1945 occupation of this peninsular country. Robert.
4: What is Korea?
1: Yes.
4: Around the house for 200, please, Alex.
1: It's what a bathroom usually has that a half bath doesn't. Karen.
2: What's a bathtub?
1: Yeah.
2: Around the house for 300.
1: Square, flat, and with legs that fold, it's brought out on poker nights and to handle holiday overflows. Karen.
2: What's a card table?
1: Right.
2: Around the house for 400, please.
1: A candlestick fixture on a wall or a similar electric one. Robert.
4: What is a sconce?
1: Yes.
4: Around the house for 500, please.
1: The answer there is the Daily Double. And you are still in the lead, Robert. The margin is narrower, however. You have $700 more than Karen.
4: How about 1,000, Alex?
1: For $1,000, here is your clue in the category around the house. A tambour made of rounded wood strips glued to canvas is found on this type of desk.
4: What is a roll-top desk?
1: You are right, and you go to 3,700. We have one category and one clue remaining.
4: Let's try French for 100.
1: If you're jewelry shopping, you may want to know that this precious metal is platine. Dan.
3: What is silver?
1: No. Karen.
2: What is platinum?
1: Correct.
2: French for 200, please.
1: The French call this country l'Afrique du Sud. Robert.
4: What is South Africa?
1: Correct.
4: All right, French for 300, please.
1: If you want to know this, say, quelle heure est-il? Robert.
4: What time is it?
1: Yes.
4: French for 400.
1: To find this on a train, ask, où est le wagon restaurant? Dan.
3: Where's the dining car?
1: That's right.
3: French for 500.
1: S'il vous plaît, cessez de fumer means, would you please stop doing this? Robert.
4: What is smoking?
1: That is it. And our last clue in this round, in 1992, a Vatican court annulled her first marriage to French playboy Philippe Junot. Karen.
2: Who is Caroline of Monaco?
1: You are correct for $500 more, and that takes you to 2,600. You're still in second place. Dan in third with 1,100, but Robert has the lead with 4,700. Now we can all relax in this, our first game of the 10th season, and let's find out about the players. Karen Jones, who comes to us from the New York City area. You make your home there?
2: New Rochelle, New York.
1: New Rochelle. Yes. Says here you design a monthly crossword puzzle for a teen magazine?
2: Yes, for YSB Magazine. It's a magazine geared toward African-American teenagers and young people.
1: Now, what are some of the clues? Can you give me an example of some of the clues that I would probably never get in a million years because I'm way out of my teens? I'm putting you on the spot.
2: Yeah, you've got me. It's, I have a devil of a time thinking of them myself because I'm not a teenager either.
1: When you prepare these crossword puzzles, does it have to do mostly with the current scene, the entertainment scene, things like that?
2: I try to mix the entertainment scene with some more educational things. A lot of geography questions I end up with.
1: Oh, good. I'm glad to hear that. Dan Cordes, the young man next to you, is a medical student who just got married, honeymooned in Hawaii, and attended, it says here, one of the least known of the top 10 small liberal arts colleges in the country. Let's give him a plug.
3: Well, it's Pomona College out here in Claremont, California. And whenever you tell somebody I go to Pomona, they go, oh, Cal Poly? Or my favorite is, oh, is that a junior college?
1: So. Uh-huh. Well, let's see how well you do on the program today, and maybe you will make that college very well known throughout America. Robert Pantel, who comes to us from Burlington, Vermont, WPTZ land, a civil engineer who happens to ride a vintage Beamer motorcycle?
4: That's correct, Alex.
1: Both you and your wife?
4: Indeed we do.
1: Did your getting together have anything to do with motorbikes?
4: It sure did. I saw a very fine-looking bike and a very fine-looking woman pull up at the gas station near my office, and I said to my secretary, I've got to go out and meet this person. And now we're married. And
1: Wait a minute. How did you meet her? Did you roll your bike out to the pumps also and say,
4: no,
1: hi?
4: I just strolled up, and I said, nice bike. And we took off from there.
1: That's amazing. That's how I met my ex-wife. We'll take a break. We'll come back after this.
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1: Three excellent players in this, our first game of the 10th season, as we go now into Double Jeopardy! Two daily doubles in this round. Here are the categories. World capitals, fish dishes, geology, musical instruments, hail to the chief, and finally, books and authors. Dan, your choice.
2: I'll take world capitals for 200.
1: Answer there. This Finnish city is the most northerly capital in continental Europe. Karen.
3: What is Helsinki?
1: Yes.
3: World capitals for 400, please.
1: Its sheltered harbor lies less than 100 miles south of Key West, Florida. Dan.
2: What is Havana, Cuba?
1: Right.
2: World capitals for 6.
1: Once the capital of the British East Africa Protectorate, it's been Kenya's capital since 1963. Robert.
4: What is Nairobi?
1: Right.
4: Fish dishes for 200, please.
1: This traditional dish of England is simply deep-fried fillets or fillets and fries. Dan.
2: What is fish and chips?
1: Yes.
2: Fish dishes for 4.
1: The Japanese typically begin a meal with this dish of sliced raw fish served with ginger or horseradish. Robert?
4: What is sushi?
1: No. Karen?
3: What is sashimi?
1: Sashimi, yes.
3: Fish dishes for 600, please.
1: In addition to anchovies, a salade niçoise contains this fish. Karen?
3: What is tuna?
1: Right.
3: Fish dishes for 800, please.
1: Conger eel, whiting, and red mullet are traditional ingredients in this French stew. Dan?
2: What is bouillabaisse?
1: Yes.
2: World capitals for 800.
1: Afghanistan's parliament is housed in the Dar ul Aman Palace in this city. Dan?
2: What is Kabul?
1: Yes.
2: World capitals for 1,000.
1: This capital and largest city of Antigua and Barbuda shares its name with Newfoundland's capital. Dan?
2: What is Nova Scotia?
1: No. Robert?
4: What is St. John?
1: No. Correct response, what is St. John's, the capital of Newfoundland? St. John is the capital of New Brunswick. Dan, select again.
2: Fish dishes for 1,000.
1: Answer. A Spanish appetizer, croquetitas de camarones, are fried croquettes of this shellfish. Dan.
2: What is shrimp?
1: Yes.
2: Geology for 200?
1: It's the part of a river where you'd find the delta. Robert.
4: What is the mouth?
1: Yes.
4: Geology for 400, please.
1: Glaciers don't have a cow, but they do have one of these when a chunk breaks off. Dan.
2: What is a calf?
1: Yes.
2: Geology for 600.
1: Mafic magma is thought to originate in this solid layer beneath the Earth's crust. Dan.
2: What is the mantle?
1: Yes.
2: Geology for 800?
1: It's the term for the crater formed by a volcano that has exploded and collapsed. Robert.
4: What is a caldera?
1: Correct.
4: Geology for 1,000, please.
1: This region of

0: instrument?
1: Yes.
0: Musical instruments for 200, please.
1: Versions of this instrument have been made with valves instead of a slide. Robert?
0: What is a trombone?
1: Correct.
0: A musical instrument for 400, please.
1: The contratype of this instrument is the lowest pitched member of the woodwind family. Robert?
0: What is a bassoon?
1: Right again.
0: Musical instruments for 600, please.
1: In a 1961 record, Johnny Cash called this stringed instrument a Tennessee flat top box. Dan?
2: What is a steel guitar?
1: Guitar, right.
2: Musical instruments for 8.
1: Answer. Powered by steam and used on riverboats, this keyboard instrument's sound can carry over 10 miles. Dan?
2: What's an organ?
1: No. Robert?
0: What's a calliope?
1: Correct.
0: Musical instruments for 1,000, please.
1: Sébastien Érard perfected a pedal device in the 19th century to raise the pitch of its strings by 1 or 2 half steps. Dan?
2: What's a piano?
1: No. Robert or Karen? It was the harp. Robert, back to you.
0: Let's try Hail to the Chief for 200.
1: In 1959, his New York City tomb became a national memorial. Robert?
0: Who was Ulysses S. Grant?
1: Yes.
0: Hail to the Chief for 400.
1: Referring to his daughter, he once quipped that he could be president or control Alice, but not both. Karen?
3: Who is Theodore Roosevelt?
1: Yes.
3: Hail to the Chief for 600, please.
1: Some blamed his death on a Shawnee curse that was put on him at the Battle of Tippecanoe. Karen?
3: Who is William Henry Harrison?
1: Right.
3: Hail to the Chief for 800, please.
1: While playing football for West Point, he injured his knee tackling Jim Thorpe. Dan?
2: Who was Eisenhower?
1: Right.
2: Hail to the Chief for 1,000.
1: The answer there? One of the Daily Doubles in this round. Dan, before I ask you to make a wager, I have some bad news for you. Although I liked your response a few moments ago, I have been informed by our research staff that Johnny Cash was referring to an acoustic guitar when he spoke of the Tennessee flat-top box, not an electric guitar. And so that diminishes your total by $1,200. You have $2,700 to risk on your knowledge of Hail to the Chief.
2: I'll wager $2,000.
1: All right. Here's the clue for you. Within a 3.5-year period, he became mayor of Buffalo, governor of New York, and president of the United States.
2: Who is Roosevelt?
1: Oh, no, sorry. Who is Grover Cleveland? Grover Cleveland. All right, that cost you. Pick again.
2: Books and Authors for 2.
1: Ford Madox Ford wrote 3 novels about Catherine Howard, this king's 5th wife. Dan.
2: Who's Henry VIII?
1: Right.
2: Books and Authors for 4.
1: This author of Space once served on NASA's advisory council. Dan.
2: Who's Michener?
1: Correct.
2: Books and Authors for 6.
1: He described his sensational 1931 novel Sanctuary as the most horrific tale I could imagine. Karen.
3: Who is Faulkner?
1: Right.
3: Books and Authors for 800.
1: This 1887 novel by one-time ostrich farmer Rider Haggard is known by a single pronoun. Dan.
2: What is she?
1: She is right. And the last clue is yours, and it's the other Daily Double. And you have just a little less money than a few minutes ago. Another tough decision for you, Dan.
2: I'll wager $1,500.
1: All right, that'll give you $3,600 if you are correct on this clue. This James Joyce work was called The First Attempt to Articulate the Wordless World of Sleep.
2: What is Ulysses?
1: No, sorry, you picked the most obvious one. Finnegan's Wake is the correct response. All right, that has left you with some cash. You will be around for Final Jeopardy. Karen is in second place, still with $5,400. Robert has $7,500. 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American history. We'll be back with a clue in a moment.
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1: Final Jeopardy! Category is American history. In a moment, players, the clue, then 30 seconds to give you enough time to write down your question. Here is today's answer. In 1919, he became the first general of the armies of the United States. Good luck.

0: Dan, let's begin with you. You had $600 going into Final Jeopardy. What did you put down as your response to this clue? Who is Pershing? You are correct. John Pershing, Jack Pershing. Your wager was $499. That takes you to $1,099. Let's go to your left to Karen Jones. She had $5,400. Did she come up with General Pershing? She did indeed. So she will add to that if she wagered anything, and she wagered $5,399, almost doubling her and putting her in the lead with $10,799 as we come to Robert Pantel. He led throughout the match. Will he be the new champion? Let's take a look. He got Pershing. If he wagered enough, he will be the new champion. His wager was enough. $3,400, taking him to $10,900 and making him Jeopardy champion. Congratulations to you. And thanks to our other players for helping us get this 10th season off to such a great start. And thank you for tuning us in. Let's do it again tomorrow. So long.
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1: This is Jeopardy! Now entering the studio are today's contestants. A contract specialist from Washington, D.C., Michael Rabin. A communications specialist from Chester Springs, Pennsylvania, Sandy Mannix. And our returning champion, a technical writer from Berkeley, California, Steve Chernikov, whose two-day cash winnings total $20,202. And now, here is the host of Jeopardy, Alex Trebek.
2: Johnny Gilbert, thank you very much. Hello, ladies and gentlemen. Hi, everyone, and welcome to the start of our second decade here at Jeopardy. That's right. This is the beginning of our 11th season on the air, and we hope it's going to be as exciting as the previous 10 have been. Our writers and researchers have been working very hard for the past few months preparing some exciting new material, and we've got a good returning champion who has been waiting almost 2 months for this day. He's won twice, and today he gets to defend again against the newcomers, Sandy and Michael. Welcome aboard as we begin this new season. Good luck to all three. The dollar figures are in the screens. Now let's take a look at the categories. We have July 4th, 1994. Think back to that date. Dolls, museums, fruits and nuts, business and industry, and finally, proverbs. Steve, you're the champ. You start us off.
3: Museums for 100, please.
2: The answer is, this poet's birthplace and museum lie near the Brigadoon, featured in his poem, Tam O'Shanter. Steve.
3: Who is Robert Burns?
2: You are correct.
3: Museums for 200.
2: You'll find the more than 20-ton Aztec sunstone in the Museo Nacional de Antropología in this capital city. Steve, again.
3: It is Mexico City.
2: You are right.
3: Museums for 300.
2: The Tate Gallery is housed in a neoclassical building that overlooks this river. Steve, again.
3: What is the Thames?
2: Yes.
3: Museums for 400.
2: Answer? Every year, this Fifth Avenue Art Museum decorates a Christmas tree with beautiful Baroque angels. Steve?
3: What is the Metropolitan Museum of Art?
2: Correct. Four for four
3: so
2: far.
3: Museums for 500.
2: This Natural History Museum's original name was the Columbian Museum of Chicago. Steve?
3: What is the Field Museum?
2: You are right, and well done. You ran the category.
3: Okay, let's go to July 4th, 1994 for one.
2: All right, let's test your knowledge of that subject. The U.S. Coast Guard intercepted over 3,000 refugees on boats from this country. Steve.
3: What is Haiti?
2: Yes.
3: July 4th for 200.
2: His return to Gaza after a 27-year exile made headlines. Steve.
3: Who is Yasser Arafat?
2: Yes.
3: July 4th for 300.
2: The French declared a safe zone in this country after rebels took its capital of Kigali. Michael.
4: What is Rwanda?
2: Welcome to the game with a correct response.
4: Let me have July 4th for 400.
2: The U.S. opened its new embassy in this Bosnian capital during a ceasefire. Steve.
3: What is Sarajevo?
2: Yes.
3: July 4th for 500.
2: Answer. The 1994 Philadelphia Liberty Medal was awarded to this Czech president. Steve.
3: Who is Václav Havel?
2: Yes.
3: Fruits and nuts for 100.
2: Answer. Grapefruits are classified as either white or this color. Steve.
3: What is pink?
2: Correct.
3: Fruits and nuts for 200.
2: Marianne's Gilligan's Island cookbook features 13 recipes for this kind of cream pie. Michael.
4: What is coconut?
2: Right.
4: Same category for 300, please.
2: The wine sap is not a grape, but a type of this. Steve.
3: What is an apple?
2: Yes.
3: Fruits and nuts for 400.
2: Used in pralines and widely grown in the South, the paper shell varieties of this nut are the best. Steve.
3: What is a pecan?
2: Correct.
3: Fruits and nuts for 500.
2: Nuts from the black and English varieties of this tree are sometimes picked green for pickling. Sandy.
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1: Sandy's holding her signaling button very high right now. She is ready. You gave me the last correct response. You make the next selection.
2: Could I try dolls for 100, please?
1: Certainly. Mattel has made more than 1 billion pairs of shoes for this doll. Steve.
3: Who is Barbie.
1: Correct.
3: Proverbs for 100.
1: Answer at that end of the board. Actions speak louder than these. Steve.
3: What are words?
1: Yes.
3: Proverbs for 200.
1: The two things that make Jack a dull boy. Steve?
3: What are all work and no play?
1: Right.
3: Proverbs for 300.
1: Home is where the heart is, and a man's home is this. Michael?
4: What is his castle?
1: Yes.
4: Proverbs for 400.
1: According to a proverb, it's what you should do with well enough. Sandy?
2: What is leave it?
1: Yeah, no.
2: What is leave it well enough?
1: No. Michael.
4: What is leave it alone?
1: Leave it alone. Leave well enough alone. Right.
4: Proverbs for 500, please.
1: Answer there. A choice for some anglers might be to fish or do this. Sandy.
2: What is cut bait?
1: Yes.
2: Could I have dolls for 200, please?
1: Yes. The Jessica dolls sold by this Osmond on QVC are inspired by her own daughter, Jessica. Steve?
3: Who is Marie Osmond?
1: She's the one.
3: Dolls for 300.
1: Many ancient dolls were made from this substance, but most of them probably have melted by now. Michael.
4: What is wax?
1: Yes.
4: Business and industry for 100.
1: This product introduced the slogan, "It's the real thing," in 1942. Steve.
3: What is Coca-Cola?
1: Correct.
3: Business and industry for 200.
1: In 1992, this international carrier bought Australian Airlines. Steve.
3: What is Qantas?
1: Yes.
3: Business and industry for 300.
1: In the 1989 film Roger and Me, Roger was Roger Smith, the chief executive officer of this auto corporation. Michael?
4: What is General Motors?
1: Yes.
4: Business and industry for 400.
1: Akio Morita, who founded this electronics giant, was born into a sake-making family in 1921. Sandy?
2: What is Sony?
1: Yes.
2: Could I have dolls for 400, please?
1: In the 19th century, China heads and limbs for dolls were made in Meissen, in what is now this country. Sandy.
2: What is Germany?
1: Right.
2: Could I have dolls for 500, please?
1: The answer there is the Daily Double in this round. And although you're in third place, you could move into second right now. You can't quite catch Steve.
2: Could I bet $600, please?
1: You most certainly can. For $600, then, and a total of $2,000, if you are right, here is your clue. These Hopi dolls that personify spirits are often carved from cottonwood.
2: What are Zuni dolls?
1: No, sorry. What are Kachinas? You see a lot of them in Arizona, of course. That cost you $600. We have one more clue to get to. It's a $500 clue in business and industry. Advanced Night Repair, a skincare product, is one of this cosmetics giant's best sellers. Sandy?
2: What is Estee Lauder?
1: Yes, you picked the right one, and that takes you to $1,300. You have almost as much money as you did before you hit that Daily Double. But we have a good game underway. Steve, Sandy, and Michael all on the board with some impressive scores. Now, let's spend some time with the players. Steve, we haven't seen you in a while, but it says here that you had an interesting College Bowl experience, and I don't recall us talking about that in your previous visits. Tell the folks about it now,
3: please. That's right.
1: Please.
3: I was captain of a team from Princeton University back in 1966 that we won our first game, but then the second time we were just beaten at the final whistle by a small, relatively unknown school called Agnes Scott College. Some years later, I watched a retrospective on the College Bowl in the early 80s, and guess which episode they chose as the most memorable moment in the entire run of the GE College Bowl.
1: Good. You're going to be famous for the College Bowl and for Jeopardy. All right. Sandy Mannix is from Chester Springs, Pennsylvania. Now, you've been on the other side of things. You've been a judge in a number of competitions. Tell us about that.
2: Well, what's so funny is that I am the world's number one non-athlete. I am the original couch potato, and I happened to learn some things about horse shows and was invited to be a hazard judge at the Olympics here in Los Angeles and at the World driving championship in Gladstone, New Jersey. So I am probably the least athletic person who's ever been involved in the Olympics in any way.
1: All right. Michael Rabane from the Washington, D.C. area says here you helped set up customs services in Saudi Arabia. We've just come back from the Middle East. What was special about their needs?
4: Basically, that they were trying to come into the 20th century, essentially, and basically we were there to provide expertise to help them in setting up a modern customs service.
1: All right. Good having the three of you with us. We're going to get into the Double Jeopardy round right after this break. Please stay tuned.
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1: Here we go, Double Jeopardy! Two daily doubles, of course, in this round of play, and here are our categories. We have Middle East History, Americana, Government and Politics, Novels and Novelists, Railroads, and finally, People with the P in quotation marks, which means that each correct response will begin with that letter of the alphabet. Sandy, start us off, please.
2: Could I have People for 200, please?
1: Certainly. In 1615, Thomas Rolfe was born to John Rolfe and this Indian princess in colonial Virginia. Steve.
3: Who is Pocahontas.
1: That's the P, yes.
3: Government and Politics for 200.
1: Since 1869, its membership has been set at a Chief Justice and 8 Associate Justices. Steve.
3: What is the United States Supreme Court?
1: Yes.
3: Government and Politics for 400.
1: The answer is, this party to which John Adams belonged disappeared from national politics after the 1816 election. Steve.
3: What is the Federalist Party?
1: Correct.
3: Government and Politics for 600.
1: This constitutional amendment was proposed by Congress in 1917, ratified in 1919, and repealed in 1933. Steve.
3: What is the 18th Amendment?
1: Prohibition. Right.
3: Government and Politics for 800.
1: The answer there is one of the two daily doubles in this round. And you've been building very nicely, Steve. Commanding lead of $5,800.
3: $2,000.
1: $2,000 at risk on this clue. The Coast Guard, once part of the Treasury, falls under the jurisdiction of this department during peacetime.
3: What is the Defense Department?
1: No, sorry. What is the Department of Transportation? So that makes it a closer game. You now have $3,800. Pick again.
3: Okay, Government and Politics for 1,000, please.
1: In 1993, this Alabama governor was forced to step down after a conviction on felony ethics charges. Michael.
4: Who was Hunt?
1: Guy Hunt, yes, for $1,000.
4: Americana for 200.
1: Answer. New Britain, the hardware city of this state, is about 10 miles southwest of Hartford. Steve.
3: What is Connecticut?
1: Correct.
3: Middle East History for 200.
1: The answer is, in 1990, Syria's troops joined the Allied forces in preparing to attack this invader of Kuwait. Steve.
3: What is Iraq?
1: Yes.
3: Middle East History for 400.
1: The ancient Phoenicians' homeland is now part of this country known for its cedars. Steve.
3: What is Lebanon?
1: Right.
3: Middle East History for 600.
1: It was built with the help of the French between 1859 and 1869. Sandy.
2: What is the Suez Canal?
1: Right.
2: Could I have people for 400, please?
1: Yes. On March 4th, 1681, this Quaker was granted a charter for a colony west of the Delaware River. Steve.
3: Who is William Penn?
1: Yes.
3: Middle East History for 800.
1: In a 1948-49 war, this country increased its territory by about 50%. Michael.
4: What was Israel?
1: Yes.
4: Middle East History for 1,000.
1: The answer there is the other daily double. And for the first time in the match, Michael, you could move into the lead. You have $3,600 to risk.
4: I'll go for $2,000.
1: All right, that'll put you in first place if you are right. Here is the clue. In 1984, women voted for the first time in this Hashemite kingdom.
4: What is Jordan?
1: You're in first place with $5,600. Well done.
4: Americana for $400, Alex.
1: Answer there. Mobile is nicknamed the city of this many flags, which makes it sound like a theme park. Steve.
3: What is six?
1: Correct.
3: Americana for 600.
1: Carter's Grove is among the loveliest of this state's James River plantations. Steve.
3: What is Virginia?
1: Right.
3: Americana for 800.
1: Brattleboro has been called the place where this state begins. Steve.
3: What is Vermont?
1: Yes, and we have a minute
3: Americana
1: to go around.
3: Americana for 1,000.
1: Answer. The Skowhegan State Fair, held in this state since 1818, is said to be the nation's oldest continuing fair. Skowhegan in Maine. Steve, pick again, please.
3: Novels and Novelists for 200.
1: His novel, Oliver Twist, is subtitled The Parish Boy's Progress. Steve.
3: It was Charles Dickens.
1: Yes.
3: Let's go to People for 600.
1: Answer. This English author was the clerk of the Acts of the Navy when he kept his diary. Steve.
3: It was Samuel Pepys.
1: Yes.
3: People for 800.
1: In early 1944, he took command of the U.S. Third Army for the French campaign. Michael.
4: Who is Patton?
1: George Patton, right.
4: People for 1,000.
1: In 1951, this retailer published an autobiography titled 50 Years with the Golden Rule. Sandy.
2: Who is J.C. Penney?
1: Correct.
2: Could I have novels and novelists for 400, please?
1: R.K. Narayan writes novels and stories set in Malgudi, a fictional village in this large Asian country. Steve.
3: What is India?
1: Yes.
3: Novels and novelists for 600.
1: Clive is an art student in love with his cousin Ethel in The Newcomes by this Vanity Fair novelist. Steve.
3: Who is William Makepeace Thackeray?
1: Right.
3: Novels and novelists for 800.
1: She wrote several novels, including The Burden, under the mysterious pseudonym Mary Westmacott. Sandy.
2: Who is Agatha Christie?
1: Correct.
2: Could I have novels and novelists for 1,000, please?
1: Carol Kennicott struggles to change the town of Gopher Prairie in this Sinclair Lewis novel. Michael.
4: What is Main Street?
1: Yes.
4: Railroads for 200.
1: Almost all U.S. locomotives use this type of engine to create power. Steve.
3: What is a diesel?
1: That's it.
3: Railroads for 400.
1: About 20% of the funds for this semi-public railroad corporation are provided by Congress. Michael.
4: What is Amtrak?
1: Yes.
4: Railroads for 1,000.
1: Answer. In 1981, France began operating this high-speed train capable of speeds of up to 235 miles per hour. Sandy.
2: What is La Grande Vitesse?
1: No.
2: The MP...
3: What is the Très Grande Vitesse?
1: It's TGV. It's TGV, not La Grande Vitesse. So TGV is acceptable and Sandy's is not, unfortunately. Steve, pick again.
3: Railroads for 800.
1: Answer. Compressed air in a rock drill inspired George Westinghouse to invent this in 1869. Steve.
3: What is the air brake?
1: That's it. Now the
3: railroads
1: last clue.
3: Railroads for 600.
1: Most commonly, it's 4 feet, 8.5 inches. Steve.
3: What is the standard gauge of traffic?
1: Standard gauge. You are right. And that takes you to 11,200. You have regained the lead. And we have Michael in second place with 7,800. And then Sandy with 2,700. She could be the new champion. A lot of things can happen in Final Jeopardy, as everyone knows. Final Jeopardy category today is this. The Olympics. Back with a clue in a moment.
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1: Final Jeopardy! Clue has to do with the Olympics. In a moment, players, you'll get it, and then you'll have 30 seconds to write down the question. Here is today's Final Jeopardy! Answer. Of all the cities that have hosted the Winter Olympics, this one is the farthest north. Good luck.

0: If you misspelled it, we will not deduct points. Sandy, we'll start with you. First of all, you had $2,700. What did you put down as your final Jeopardy response? What is Lillehammer, Norway? Congratulations. You are right, and you wagered nothing, and so you will stay with $2,700. Let's go to your left, to Michael Rabane. He had $7,800. He shook his head a moment ago in a negative manner. Why is that? Did he come up with Lillehammer? No, he did not. He picked Sapporo, Japan, and so it will cost him. What was his wager? Everything. So he drops down to zero. Now we come to our returning champion, Steve Chernikov, with $11,200 going into Final Jeopardy today. His response? Lillehammer. He is right. He will remain the Jeopardy champion with a total of how much? He is adding $4,401 today, giving him a total of $15,601 and a three-day total of $35,803. So congratulations, Steve. We'll see you tomorrow as you defend for the fourth time. Thanks for tuning us in to both games again. So long.
1: Want to be on Jeopardy? Of course you do. Well, we're looking for contestants right now, and we've made it easy. So easy, you can do it without even leaving your couch with the Jeopardy Anytime Test. It's ready whenever you are. And now you can audition for Jeopardy from home. 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It's easy. You might be the next great Jeopardy champion.
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4: 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A project manager from Garden City, New York, Mark Timaris. A freelance journalist from Owings Mills, Maryland, Kathy Glassman. And our returning champion, an advertising creative director from Cherry Hill, New Jersey, Isaac Siegel, whose four-day cash winnings total $56,700. And now, here is the host of Jeopardy, Alex Trebek.
5: Thank you, Johnny Gilbert. Ladies and gentlemen, hi, everyone. And welcome to the first game of our 12th season of Jeopardy programs, a year that we hope will be our most exciting one yet. We have our usual complement of great tournaments coming up, including the popular celebrity tournament. And I want to tell you that we have already begun booking some of your favorite performers to appear in that one. And, of course, we are delighted about our association with the Olympic Games. Isaac, you're the returning champion. You've been waiting all summer long to return to our show to see if you can become an undefeated five-time player. So good luck to you and to our newcomers, Kathy and Mark. Let's go to work. Game number one coming up. One daily double in one of these categories. Let's take a look and see what we have for you. London landmarks. Next, the Emmys. Food facts. American history. Plumbing, and finally, appropriately enough, the Olympics. Isaac, start us off.
6: I'll take American history for 100, Alex.
5: Answer. He organized the corps of men who photographed the Civil War. Poor eyesight limited his work. Kathy.
7: Who was Matthew Brady?
5: You're right. Select.
7: The Emmys for 100.
5: A 1960 Emmy for drama writing went to this creator of The Twilight Zone. Isaac.
6: Who is Rod Serling?
5: Yes.
6: American history for 2.
5: Elizabeth Gurley Flynn, a founder of the ACLU, was expelled in 1940 for being a member of this party. Isaac.
6: What is the Communist Party?
5: That's right.
6: American history for 3.
5: Over half the value of U.S. exports from 1815 to 1860 came from this crop. Kathy.
7: What is cotton?
5: Yes.
7: The Emmys for 200.
5: In 1990 and 1991, this Fox show was named the Outstanding Animated Primetime Series. Mark.
8: What is The Simpsons?
5: You're right.
8: The Emmys for 300, please.
5: Answer. When accepting his Emmy for Saturday Night Live in 1976, he took one of his trademark pratfalls. Isaac.
6: Who is Chevy Chase?
5: Correct.
6: American history for 4.
5: The answer there is the Daily Double in the first round. You have the lead.
6: Let's do 5.
5: 500 it is. On this clue in American history. The Bay of Pigs invasion plans were first drawn up under this president.
6: Who is Eisenhower?
5: You're right. And you now have a lead with a total of $1,100. Select again.
6: American history for 5.
5: In 1930, Charles Evans Hughes left the world court to take this position in the United States. Isaac.
6: What is Chief Justice of the Supreme Court?
5: You're right.
6: London landmarks for 100, please.
0: The last monarch crowned in this church was Elizabeth II. Kathy.
7: What is Westminster Abbey?
0: Right.
7: Food facts for 100.
0: The early Romans used it as an ointment. We use it on toast and baked potatoes. Isaac?
6: What is butter?
0: Butter is right.
6: London landmarks for 2, please.
0: St. Helens Bishopsgate is one of the few churches that survived this 1666 event. Kathy?
7: What is the Great Fire of London?
0: Yes.
7: London landmarks for 300.
0: Some of these are Battersea, Regent's, and Hyde. Kathy?
7: What are parks?
0: Right.
7: Emmys for 400.
0: This sitcom's Laurie Metcalf received Emmys in 1992, 93, and 94 for her role as Jackie. Kathy?
7: What is Roseanne?
0: Correct.
7: Emmys for 500.
0: In 1982, this 3-time Oscar winner won an Emmy for her performance in A Woman Called Golda. Isaac?
6: Who is Anne Bancroft?
0: No. Kathy?
7: Who is Ingrid Bergman?
0: Yes, playing Golda Meir.
7: Food facts for 200.
0: The brittle of peanut brittle includes sugar, water, baking soda, and this syrup. Mark.
8: What is corn syrup?
0: Corn
8: food
0: syrup.
8: Facts for
0: 500. Hang on just a second. 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We'll be back to continue and conclude the first round right after this.
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1: Thank you for staying with us. Mark is very eager to continue. He doubled his score to 400 a few moments ago. Make a selection, please.
2: Food facts for 300, please.
1: Answer there. Classically, this French dish is an old rooster cooked in wine. 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Mark.
2: What is coq au vin?
1: Coq au vin, right.
2: Food facts for 400.
1: Cultivated in hothouses, the button is a common one of these. Kathy?
3: What's a mushroom?
1: Right.
3: The Olympics for 100.
1: Answer there. Russian city where Nadia Comaneci competed in her second Olympics. Isaac.
4: What is Moscow?
1: Yes.
4: The Olympics for 2, please.
1: Nicknamed Sir Charles, he was part of the gold medal winning 1992 U.S. Dream Team. Isaac.
4: Who is Charles Barkley?
1: Right.
4: Olympics for 3.
1: In this sport's individual event, all 64 competitors shoot at targets 70 meters away at the same time. Mark.
2: What is archery?
1: Yes.
2: The Olympics for 400.
1: At the 1984 L.A. Games, she won a silver in the heptathlon and her brother Al a gold in the triple jump. Isaac.
4: Who is Jackie Joyner-Kersee?
1: Yes.
4: Olympics for 5, please.
1: The 3 throwing events in the decathlon. Kathy.
3: What are the discus, the hammer, and the javelin?
1: Sorry, that's wrong. Mark.
2: What are the discus, the shot put, and the hammer?
1: No. The correct response, what are the discus, the shot put, and the javelin? Isaac, pick again, please.
4: London Landmarks for 4, please.
1: Answer there. Opened in 1897, this gallery of modern British art was named for a sugar merchant. Mark.
2: What is the Tate?
1: The Tate is right.
2: London Landmarks for 500.
1: The address of this world-famous auction house is 3435 New Bond Street. Isaac.
4: What is Sotheby's?
1: Yes.
4: Plumbing for 100.
1: When joining copper water pipes, use solder free of this heavy metal once commonly used in plumbing. Mark.
2: What is lead?
1: That's it.
2: Food facts for 500.
1: Answer there. Added to punch, or hung in the closet, it's a fruit studded with cloves and then dried. Mark.
2: What is a pomander?
1: Yes.
2: Plumbing for 200.
1: Of 20, 200, or 2,000 gallons, the amount of water used by the average American household each day. Kathy.
3: What is 200?
1: Right.
3: Plumbing for 300.
1: This common home device has a relief valve to prevent an explosion in case of thermostat failure. Kathy.
3: What's a furnace?
1: No. Isaac.
4: What is a hot water heater?
1: That's it.
4: Plumbing for 4, please.
1: In the ion exchange type of this device, hard water is filtered through a material called zeolite. Isaac.
4: What is a water softener?
1: Right. And now the last clue for 500. Found beneath a sink, this U or P-shaped pipe maintains a water seal to keep sewer gas out of your house. Mark.
2: What is a trap?
1: Trap. Yes, $500 more for you, and that takes you to 2,000. You've moved up into second place. Kathy has relinquished the lead to Isaac, who has 3,100. Mark Tamaris is from Garden City, New York. We had a clue up there regarding the 1984 Olympic Games here in L.A. You played cymbals?
2: Yes, Alex. I was selected to be in the Olympic band with about 600 others.
1: Okay. Nice to know. Kathy Glassman is from Owings Mills, Maryland, comes to us as the result of a contestant search we did in the Baltimore area, our station there, WMAR. Freelance journalist who gets to testify in court. We've had a lot of important court cases in the past year and a half in Los Angeles, other parts of the United States. You get to testify in one specific area, however. What is that?
3: Right, check fraud and check processing.
1: Is it on the increase?
3: Very much so, unfortunately.
1: All right, Isaac Siegel. You've been waiting a long time for this game, I know. But there's something here in your card. You've got a 13-year-old son who is following in your footsteps in one area specifically. Tell us.
4: My son, Will, is a voracious reader. And I think that's one of the things that contributed to my being here.
1: Okay. We'll take a break, folks. Come back and play the Double Jeopardy round right after this.
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1: Great beginning by all three players as we go now into Double Jeopardy! And, of course, we have the two daily doubles in this round. Here are our categories. First, the 1980s. Next, nicknames. Followed by health and medicine, languages, poetry, and New England hodgepodge. Kathy, start us off.
2: Languages for 200, please.
1: Sindhi is spoken mainly in the Sindh province of Pakistan and in this neighboring country. Mark.
3: What is India?
1: Right.
3: Languages for 400.
1: The low form of this language is also known as Plattdeutsch. Isaac.
4: What is German?
1: Yes.
4: Poetry for 2, please.
1: In his poems Lenore and the Raven, young men lament the deaths of their beloveds. Mark.
3: Who is Poe?
1: Edgar Allan Poe, right.
3: Nicknames for 200.
1: Answer there. The nickname the Wizard of Menlo Park was invented for him. Mark.
3: Who is Edison?
1: Yes,
3: the nicknames great inventor. For 400.
1: Otto von Bismarck was the Iron Chancellor, and he was the Iron Duke. Isaac.
4: Who is Wellington?
1: Yes.
4: Poetry for 4, please.
1: In American Names, Stephen Vincent Benet said to bury this at Wounded Knee. Mark.
3: What is my heart?
1: Yes.
3: Nicknames for 600.
1: James Stewart was the old one. Charles Edward Stewart, the young one. The old pretender and the young pretender. Mark, pick again.
3: Nicknames for 800.
1: In the singular, it referred to Mary Pickford. In the plural, to Nelson Eddy and Jeanette MacDonald. Isaac.
4: What are America's sweethearts?
1: That's it.
4: Poetry for 6, please.
1: Answer there. The reputation of poet Wolfram von Eschenbach rests largely on Parzival, an epic of this holy object. Isaac.
4: What is the Grail?
1: That's it.
4: Poetry for 8, please.
1: He wrote, "It is an ancient mariner, and he stoppeth one of three." Isaac.
4: Who is Coleridge?
1: Correct.
4: Poetry for 1,000, please.
1: Isaac Walton wrote a moving but inaccurate biography of this for whom the bell tolls poet. Kathy.
2: Who's John Donne?
1: You are right for $1,000.
2: Health and medicine for 200.
1: About 1 in 20 Americans has this illness, characterized by breathlessness and wheezing. Kathy.
2: What is asthma?
1: That's it.
2: Health and medicine, 400.
1: During childhood, the yellow form of this replaces the more active red type inside some of your bones. Kathy.
2: What are blood cells?
1: No. It's the red type of bone marrow. Kathy, you select again.
2: Health and medicine, 600.
1: The tearing of these muscles at the back of the thigh is common in sports like sprinting. Mark.
3: What are Achilles tendons?
1: No. Kathy.
2: What's a hamstring?
1: You are right.
2: Languages, 600.
1: Answer. Aragonese is a dialect of this language. Isaac.
4: What is Spanish?
1: That's it.
4: Languages for 8, please.
1: The poetry and novels of Shaban Robert renewed interest in literature written in this Bantu language. Kathy?
2: What is Swahili?
1: Swahili, yes.
2: Languages for 1,000.
1: The answer there, one of the two daily doubles, and an opportunity for you to get back into contention. You trail Isaac by a considerable margin.
2: $1,100.
1: $1,100 for an even $5,000 if you are correct on this clue. This alphabet is considered the prototype of the Cyrillic alphabet.
2: What is Arabic?
1: No, sorry. Correct response, what is the Greek alphabet? The Greek. All right, you lost a bit. Select again. You're still in second place.
2: Health and medicine for 800.
1: Answer. Astigmatism occurs when the front surface of this part of the eye is not truly spherical. Isaac.
4: What is the lens?
1: No. Kathy or Mark? Mark.
3: What is the cornea?

0: energy for cell metabolism. Kathy.
1: What is glucose?
0: That's it.
1: The 80s for 200.
0: Reinhold Messner became the first person in history to climb the 14 highest of these. Mark?
2: Well, they're the world's mountains.
0: Yes.
2: 1980s for 400.
0: He spoke out for the rights of Indians and Eskimos when he became the first reigning pope to visit Canada. Isaac.
3: Who is John Paul II?
0: Yes.
3: 1980s for 6, please.
0: Brian Boitano won the gold in men's figure skating at the 1988 Winter Olympics in this North American city. Isaac.
3: What is Lake Placid?
0: No. Kathy or Mark? 88 Winter Olympics in Calgary, Alberta. Isaac, pick again.
3: 1980s for 800, please.
0: This musical about an artist became the first play with a day of the week in its title to win a Pulitzer Prize. Mark.
2: Well, this Sunday in the Park with George.
0: Yes.
2: The 1980s for 1,000, please.
0: Elizabeth II officially opened World Expo 88 while touring this country during its bicentennial. Mark.
2: Well, this is Australia.
0: Yes.
2: Nicknames for 1,000.
0: Answer there. Singer Jenny Lind was the Swedish Nightingale, and this French chanteuse was the Little Sparrow. Kathy?
1: Who was Edith Piaf?
0: Yes.
1: New England hodgepodge for 200.
0: The first use of artificial rain to fight a forest fire was in 1947 near Concord, in this granite state. Mark?
2: What is New Hampshire?
0: You're right. We have less than a minute to go.
2: Hodgepodge for 800.
0: Answer. Rockland, the schooner capital of this state, celebrates schooner days once a year. Rockland is in Maine. Mark, back to you.
2: New England hodgepodge for 1,000.
0: This state has the lowest population east of the Mississippi River. Mark.
2: What is Rhode Island?
0: No. Isaac.
3: What is Delaware?
0: No. Kathy.
1: What is Vermont?
0: Yes. Another $1,000 for you. You're doing well at the bottom of the board. Select.
1: hodgepodge for 400, please.
0: Ann Whitney, a self-taught artist from this state, sculpted the statue of Samuel Adams for the U.S. Capitol. Kathy?
1: What is Massachusetts?
0: Correct. And the last clue for $600, but it doesn't matter about the value because the clue belongs to you alone, Kathy. How much of your $6,200 as you enjoy the lead are you going to risk?
1: $500.
0: $500 it is. Here's the clue. Hammersmith Farm, the Auchincloss family's Newport, Rhode Island home, was the site of this couple's 1953 wedding reception.
1: Who were Jack and Jackie Kennedy?
0: Jack or John and Jackie Kennedy, you're right. You have the lead with $6,700, $2,000 more than Isaac. But it is still very much anyone's game. During this upcoming break, ladies and gentlemen, our contestants will make their wagers based on their knowledge of this Final Jeopardy subject. Countries of the world. Back with a clue in a moment.
4: We'll be back with Final Jeopardy after these messages.
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1: The wagers have been made. I'm about to read the clue. Our players will have 30 seconds to write down their question once I read this for you. The final Jeopardy! Answer is, other than in Germany, the United States has more military personnel stationed in this foreign country than in any other. Good luck.

0: This has been a great way to kick off our 12th season. Mark, we're going to begin with you. You were in third place with 4,400. Let's see what you put down as your response to our clue. What is the Philippines? I'm sorry, that is wrong. We have pulled out of the Philippines considerably, as you know. Let's see your wager. $299. All right, that'll drop you down a bit to $4,101. And it'll take us to Isaac Siegel, our four-time champion, who has won $56,700 up to this point. He's got his fingers crossed. His response, what is Korea? Sorry, that is wrong. Your wager, $4,699. With $1 on the scoreboard, it doesn't look as if you're going to be a five-time champ. Kathy, we come to you now. You had the lead with $6,700. You put down, I get the feeling you put down Korea also. The correct response is, what is Japan? Japan. So it's going to cost you as well, Kathy. How much? $2,800. That will take you all the way down to $3,900. And Mark Tamaris with $4,101. You're the new Jeopardy champion as we start off this 12th season. We will see you tomorrow. Thank you for tuning us in, everyone. So long.
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1: From the Sony Studios, this is Jeopardy! Now entering the studio are today's contestants, a biology graduate student originally from Dublin, Ireland, Bernie Cullen, a police officer from Rockville Center, New York, Jim O'Leary, and our returning champion, a freelance writer from Santa Clara, California, Kirsten Olson, whose two-day cash winnings total $24,202. And now, here is the host of Jeopardy, Alex Trebek.
2: Thank you, Johnny Gilbert. Ladies and gentlemen, hi, everyone. Welcome to our show, and welcome aboard, players. I hope none of you is superstitious, because today, Jeopardy begins its 13th year on the air. However, even if you are superstitious, I can assure you that in this half hour, one of you will enjoy a good measure of luck, because at least one of you will wind up as Jeopardy! Champion. Now, will it be Kirsten, who is coming back to us? She's had sort of an interrupted career, ladies and gentlemen. She became champion 7 weeks ago, then had to take it easy for 4 days while we presented our international tournament. She came back on a Friday, defended successfully, and now she's had to wait 6 weeks before coming back today to face Jim and Bernie. Will it be one of the newcomers? We'll find out. Good luck. Here we go, the first round. Let's take a look at the categories we have for you as we start off this season. First, nonfiction. Next, feminine names. Superstitions. U.S. geography. Our tribute to the 1996 Olympics. And finally, world history. And Kirsten, as you know, the champion goes first.
3: I'll take the Olympics for 100.
2: Answer. France's Marie-Josée Perec won the women's 200 and 400 meter runs, and this American became the first man to win both. Kirsten.
3: Who is Michael Johnson?
2: Yes.
3: Olympics for 200.
2: Karch Karai became the only player to win a third gold medal in this sport, indoors or out. Kirsten.
3: What is beach volleyball?
2: Beach volleyball? All right.
3: We'll Olympics for 300, please.
2: On July 19, 1996, Janet Evans lit his fire. Jim.
4: Who is Muhammad Ali?
2: That's right.
4: Olympics for 400, please.
2: Answer. Nickname of Turkey's gold medal winning weightlifter, Naim Süleymanoğlu. Jim.
4: What is Pocket Hercules?
2: Correct.
4: Olympics for 500, please.
2: As it turned out, the United States didn't need the points from her second vault, which worsened her ankle injury. Kirsten.
3: Who is Carrie Strug?
2: That's it.
3: Superstitions for 100.
2: According to the Magical Almanac, this is the only country where a black cat is considered bad luck. Kirsten.
3: What is England?
2: No. Jim or Bernie? Jim.
4: What is the United States?
2: That's right.
4: Superstitions for 2.
2: Don't ask a fisherman this question. If he answers, it'll stop his streak. Jim.
4: Did you catch any? What is did you catch any?
2: You catch any or are they biting? Yeah.
4: What is superstition for 3?
2: In pagan Ireland, this plant was a symbol of the 3 aspects of the goddess. Kirsten.
3: What is the shamrock?
2: Right.
3: Superstitions for 400.
2: Answer. For a bride, a coin in here ensures future wealth and perhaps a painful walk down the aisle. Jim.
4: What is her shoe?
2: Yeah.
4: Superstitions for 500, please.
2: Finding and carrying a rusty one of these is luckier than a shiny one. Just don't step on it. Bernie.
5: What is a nail?
2: That's right. You make a selection.
5: U.S. geography for 100.
2: This city is the seat of Washington's King County. Jim.
4: What is Seattle?
2: Right.
4: U.S. geography for 200.
2: The name of this state's Kennebec River is Algonquian for long reach. Jim.
4: What is Maine?
2: Right.
4: 300, U.S. geography.
2: The geographic center of this state lies in Wexford County, 5 miles north-northwest of Cadillac. Jim.
4: Where is Michigan?
2: Michigan is right, and that takes you up to $2,000, and it takes us to our first break. So we'll pause and return to conclude the round after this.
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1: Welcome back. We're going to do our bit now to keep you folks at home from writing us a lot of letters. As you know, if you're regular fans of the program, whenever a contestant responds and adds a bit of information that might make the response incorrect, we have to penalize that player. And that is the case with Kirsten a few minutes ago. She responded, what is beach volleyball? Although Karch Karai did earn his third gold medal at the Olympics in beach volleyball, his two previous gold medals were earned in team volleyball. And so we penalize her $400. And Jim, as we continue, you get to make the selection, please.
2: U.S. geography, 400.
1: The answer is, the largest area of sand dunes in North America lies north of the Platte River in this state. Kirsten.
3: What is Utah?
1: Sorry, that is wrong. Jim or Bernie? Bernie.
4: What is Nebraska?
1: That's right. You select.
4: U.S. geography for 500.
1: Over three dozen mountains in this northern New York range exceed 4,000 feet. Jim.
2: What is the Adirondacks?
1: That's it.
2: World history for 100.
1: Answer there. When Abel Tasman discovered this island in 1642, he called it Van Diemen's Land. Kirsten.
3: What is Tasmania?
1: Yes.
3: World history for 200.
1: The Chinese plan called the Great Leap Forward was initiated by this leader in 1958. Jim.
2: Who was Mao Zedong?
1: Yes.
2: World history for 300.
1: In 1986, this dictator fled Haiti, ending 28 years of rule by his family. Jim.
2: Who was Duvalier?
1: Be more specific.
2: Who is Baby Doc?
1: That's it.
2: World history for 400.
1: In 405 B.C., Spartan commander Lysander won the final victory over the Athenians in this war. Kirsten.
3: What is the Peloponnesian War?
1: That's right.
3: World history for 500.
1: In 1358, Lübeck on the Baltic coast became the headquarters of this league. Kirsten.
3: What is the Hanseatic League?
1: Yes.
3: Nonfiction for 100.
1: Answer there. Linda's Kitchen is a vegetarian cookbook by this wife of a former Beatle. Jim?
2: Who is McCartney?
1: Yes.
2: Nonfiction for 2.
1: Robert K. Massey concluded his saga of this royal couple in The Romanovs, the final chapter. Jim?
2: Who are Nicholas and Alexandra?
1: Yes.
2: Nonfiction for 3.
1: This Microsoft chief executive officer talks about the future of computers in his bestseller, The Road Ahead. Kirsten.
3: Who is Bill Gates?
1: Yes.
3: Nonfiction for 400.
1: This family of anthropologists is the subject of the biography Ancestral Passions. Bernie?
4: Who are the Leakeys?
1: Correct.
4: Nonfiction for 500.
1: Years of Upheaval is his personal account of foreign affairs during President Nixon's second term. Kirsten?
3: Who is Henry Kissinger?
1: Right.
3: Feminine names for 100.
1: This name was especially popular in the 1800s when a certain Miss Dickinson and Miss Bronte were born. Jim?
2: Who is Emily? What is Emily?
1: Yes.
2: Feminine names for 200.
1: Actress Bergman helped popularize this Scandinavian first name, possibly meaning beautiful. Kirsten?
3: What is Ingrid?
1: Right.
3: 300.
1: The name Perdita was created by this playwright for the heroine of his Winter's Tale. Kirsten?
3: Who is Shakespeare?
1: Yes.
3: 400.
1: The answer, the Daily Double. And you have a chance to regain the lead.
3: $1,000.
1: $1,000 will do it for you. In feminine names, then, here is your clue. Dominique is traditional for a girl born on this day of the week.
3: What is Sunday?
1: Sunday is right. And there you go, the lead is yours. And we go to our last clue for 500. Lolita is a pet form of Lola. And Lola is a pet form of this name, Spanish for sorrows. Jim.
2: What is Dolores?
1: Dolores, yes, and you regain the lead. You now have $3,900. Kirsten in second place with $3,500. Bernie on the board with $1,300. Let's find out about our players who are joining us as we start our 13th season. Bernie Cullen, originally from Dublin, Ireland. When did you come to the United States?
4: I came here for good when I was 5 years old, and I consider myself American completely now. My parents are American.
1: I see. Have you been back to Ireland to visit? It's a beautiful country.
4: I was when I was 19, and I was very impressed with it. My parents had said it was dark and ugly at some times.
1: Uh-huh. But you discovered otherwise.
4: Yes.
1: All right. Pleasure having you with us. Jim O'Leary, have you been to Ireland? And
2: yes,
1: why
2: I
1: not?
2: Have, Alex. Yes, I have.
1: Yeah? Doing what?
2: I toured there with my wife about 2 or 3 years ago.
1: Uh-huh. Says here your nickname is Black Cloud. Now, why is that? Now, you're a policeman. We ought to emphasize that.
2: I am.
1: And having that kind of a nickname doesn't sound like a really good thing for
2: Well, it just seems to happen whenever I'm working, some unusual scenarios take place.
1: All right. Kirsten, what have you been doing for these past many weeks while you were waiting to defend for the third time?
3: Being nervous, mostly.
1: Really? Have you been boning up on any subjects that you felt you might have been weak in your previous visits?
3: A little bit.
1: Yeah?
3: Opera.
1: Oh, all right. Well, we'll look for opera in the second round, which will get underway right after this. Stay with us, please.
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1: Here we go, Double Jeopardy! Time. Six new categories. What are they in this round with the two daily doubles? Seven modern wonders. Famous Americans. Actors and actresses. Bodies of water. Classical music. And since we had world history in the first round, we have word history in this one. Bernie, start us off.
2: Bodies of water for 200.
1: Answer. This South American river has more than 1,000 known tributaries. Jim.
3: What is the Amazon?
1: Yes.
3: Bodies of water for 400.
1: Lake Manapouri on South Island is one of this country's deepest lakes. Kirsten.
4: What is New Zealand?
1: Yes.
4: Bodies of water for 600.
1: Bordered by Ukraine and Russia, the Sea of Azov is a northern arm of this sea. Kirsten.
4: What is the Black Sea?
1: Yes.
4: Bodies of water for 800.
1: Hellespont is the ancient name for this strait that connects the Sea of Marmara with the Aegean Sea. Kirsten.
4: What is the Dardanelles?
1: That's right.
4: Bodies of water for 1,000.
1: This great lake is the largest lake entirely within Canada. Kirsten.
4: What is the Great Slave Lake?
1: No. Jim or Bernie? Bernie.
2: What is the Great Bear Lake?
1: Great Bear. Yes, she had a choice and she picked the wrong one. Select again, Bernie.
2: Classical music for 200.
1: Answer. In 1726, this Messiah composer became an English citizen. Kirsten.
4: Who is Handel?
1: Yes.
4: Classical music for 400.
1: Although known as the Waltz King, he also wrote numerous marches and polkas. Jim.
3: Who is Strauss?
1: Johann Strauss, yes.
3: Famous Americans for 200.
1: Answer there. Before starting the Pennsylvania Gazette in 1729, he worked for nearly a year in a London printing office. Jim?
3: Who is Franklin?
1: Benjamin Franklin, yes.
3: Famous Americans for 4.
1: At age 19, this Leaves of Grass author became editor of the Long Islander, a weekly newspaper. Kirsten?
4: Who is Whitman?
1: Correct.
4: Actors and actresses for 200.
1: In 1995, she reprised her role of Victor Victoria for the Broadway stage. Jim?
3: Who is Andrews?
1: Julie Andrews, yes.
3: Famous Americans for 600.
1: In 1805, this explorer was sent to take a peek at the upper Mississippi. Kirsten?
4: Who is Pike?
1: Pike, Zebulon Pike. Yes, well done.
4: Famous Americans for 800.
1: When he left office in 1987, this Democrat had served an unprecedented 4 terms as Alabama governor. The man's name was George Wallace. Back to you, Kirsten.
4: Famous Americans for 1,000.
1: In 1780, this swamp fox was appointed Brigadier General of the South Carolina Militia. Swamp fox was Francis Marion. Back to you, Kirsten.
4: Classical music for 600.
1: Answer. His 1742 aria with 30 variations is usually called the Goldberg Variations. Bernie.
2: Who is Bach?
1: Yes.
2: Classical music for 800.
1: Shortly after this Gretchen am Spinrade composer met Beethoven, he was a torchbearer at his funeral. And the composer was Schubert. Bernie, back to you.
2: Classical music for 1,000.
1: This Grand Canyon Suite composer was once an arranger and pianist for Paul Whiteman. Kirsten.
4: Who is Copland?
1: No. Jim or Bernie? The composer was Ferdy Groffé. Bernie, back to you.
2: Seven modern wonders for 200.
1: The U.S. will stop operating this 50-mile-long passageway in the year 2000. Bernie.
2: What is the Panama Canal?
1: Correct.
2: Seven modern wonders for 400.
1: The 1989 Loma Prieta earthquake did little damage to this, the world's tallest suspension bridge. Kirsten.
4: What is the Golden Gate Bridge?
1: Yes.
4: Actors and actresses for 400.
1: She's played 2 Stephen King characters on film. Annie Wilkes in Misery and Dolores Claiborne. Jim.
3: Who is Bates?
1: Kathy Bates, yes.
3: Actors and actresses for 600.
1: In a 1995 film, this Irish actor portrayed Scottish outlaw Rob Roy. Kirsten.
4: Who is Liam Neeson?
1: Yes.
4: Actors and actresses for 800.
1: He directed Live in Love Susan Sarandon in the movie Dead Man Walking. Kirsten.
4: Who is Tim Robbins?
1: Yes.
4: Actors and actresses for 1,000.
1: Deborah Zerbe is the real name of this actress who starred in True Grit. You know her better as Kim Darby. Kirsten, back to you.
4: Word history for 200.
1: Answer. The titles Kaiser and Tsar were both derived from this earlier title. Kirsten.
4: What is Caesar?
1: Yes.
4: Word history for 400.
1: Pants, as an item of apparel, is short for this word from an Italian comic character. Kirsten.
4: What is pantalone?
1: Yes.
4: Word history for 600.
1: Dating from the 16th century, goodbye is a contraction of these four words. Bernie.
2: What is God be with you?
1: Correct.
2: Word history for 800.
1: Answer. Daily double. One of two in the round. And your chance to move up.
2: 3,000, please.
1: All right. Word history is the category. Here is the clue for you, Bernie. Copper was named for this island where it was abundant.
2: What is Cyprus?
1: Cyprus, yes. And you are just a shade off the lead. Go again.
2: Word history for 1,000, please.
1: Answer. Coined by a 9-year-old circa 1940, it's a 1 followed by 100 zeros. Kirsten.
4: What is a Google?
1: Yes, and we have less than a minute to go.
4: 7 modern wonders for 800, please.
1: Answer. The Itaipu, one of these, 5 miles wide on the Brazil-Paraguay border, inspired a Philip Glass symphony. Kirsten.
4: What is Koyaanisqatsi?
1: No. Bernie?
2: What is a dam?
1: A dam, yes.
2: 7 modern wonders for 1,000, please.
1: Answer. The other daily double. A moment ago, Bernie, you were in distant third position. Now you are in the lead.
2: 500, please.
1: All right. Here is the clue in 7 modern wonders. It runs between the towns of Folkestone and Coquel.
2: What is the channel?
1: The channel. You're right. Channel, channel. And now the last clue. Here it is for 600. Built in 410 days, it was the tallest building in the world for 4 decades of the 20th century. Bernie.
2: What is the Empire State Building?
1: Right. And that takes you up to 8,600. You have the lead. Kirsten next with 7,100. And Jim on the board with 5,300. Final Jeopardy category, as we start off the season, is plays. And we'll have a clue right after this.
0: We'll be back with Final Jeopardy after these messages.
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1: What do these three contestants know about plays? We're about to find out. You'll have 30 seconds to write down your response in question form. Here is the answer for you. The preface to this 1913 play was entitled A Professor of Phonetics. Good luck.

0: We'll start in the middle with Mr. O'Leary. What did you put down as your response? What is My Fair Lady? You picked the musical, not the play, and that will cost you $5,000, taking you all the way down to $300. Now let's come to our returning champion, Kirsten Olsen, who was in second place with $7,100, and she wrote down What is Pygmalion, and that is correct, the play by George Bernard Shaw, and your wager was $3,600, and that means you now have $10,700, and the lead as we go to Bernie Cullen. He had $8,600. His response, Pygmalion, that is right, and if he risked more than $2,100, he will be the new Jeopardy champion. Oh, he did by a long margin. $5,800 more. $14,400 for you, Bernie. Congratulations. You're the new Jeopardy champion, and you will defend tomorrow. Thanks, players. Good game. Hope to have the pleasure of your company as well next time out here on Jeopardy. See you then. So long.
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3: From the Sony Pictures Studio, this is Jeopardy! Are today's contestants. An international trade reporter from Washington, D.C., Janet Van Drastek. An undergraduate student from Silver Spring, Maryland, Atish Chaudhry. And our returning champion, a professor from San Francisco, California, Dan Melia, whose one-day cash winnings total $12,800. And now, here is the host of Jeopardy!
0: Thank you. Thank you very much, Johnny Gilbert. Ladies and gentlemen, hi, everyone, and welcome again to our show. I know that many of you enjoy revisiting some of our special tournaments during the summer months, but most of you, I feel, prefer new games with new material so that you get to compete on an equal footing against our players. And that's what we have for you today as we begin our 14th season of Jeopardy programming. This is going to be our most exciting year ever, certainly for the players because we have raised the limits. Contestants can now win up to $200,000 in cash. Now, it's going to be a lot of fun for you folks at home also because we have new categories, new daily doubles, new material, an opportunity later on in the year for you to get involved in some special contests, and who knows, we might wind up taping our shows in your community. We'll be talking about all of that in the weeks to come, but right now, I'm happy to welcome these players. Dan, good to see you again. Atish and Janet, are you ready to go? Take a look at the board, and here comes the Jeopardy round. The categories as we begin our 14th season are films of the 90s, unintelligible, in honor of today, a salute to labor, mountains, summit meetings, and finally, things I wish I'd said. Danny, start us off.
4: Okay, why don't we try things I wish I'd said for 100, Alex?
0: In 1983, he said, we at Chrysler borrow money the old-fashioned way. We pay it back. Janet.
5: Who is Iacocca?
0: Lee Iacocca is right. Select.
5: Things I wish I'd said for 200.
0: Attributed to Samuel Goldwyn. Any man who goes to one of these people ought to have his head examined. Dan.
4: What is a psychiatrist?
0: Right.
4: Let's do things I wish I'd said for 300.
0: Touch a scientist and you touch a child, said this Martian Chronicles author. Atish.
6: Who is Wells?
0: No. Dan.
4: Who's Ray Bradbury?
0: Ray Bradbury. That's it.
4: Things I wish I'd said for 400.
0: John Buchan defined this kind of skeptic as a man who has no invisible means of support. Dan?
4: Who's an agnostic?
0: No. Atish or Janet? No invisible means of support for the atheist, not the agnostic. Dan, back to you.
4: Well, let's try 500 in things I wish I'd said.
0: P.G. Woodhouse defined it as the only one real cure for gray hair. It was invented by a Frenchman. Janet?
5: What is love?
0: No. Atish.
6: What is a guillotine?
0: The guillotine. Yes, you're back on the plus side.
6: Mountains for 100.
0: Answer there. Indonesia's Mount Merapi, whose name means fire mountain, is one of these. Atish.
6: What is volcano?
0: Yes.
6: Mountains for 200.
0: As the highest peak, 4,000-foot Ataviros could be called the colossus of this Greek island? Dan.
4: What is Rhodes, Alan?
0: Yes.
4: Let's try unintelligible for 100.
0: In Julius Caesar, Casca says, for mine own part, it was this to me. Atish.
6: What is Greek?
0: That's right.
6: Mountains for 300.
0: The wind-blocking Panamint Range helps keep this lowest area of the United States hot and dry. Dan?
4: What is Death Valley, Alan?
0: That's Eric.
4: Let's try salute to labor for 100.
0: Answer there. Promising more assertiveness, John Sweeney was elected president of this labor federation in 1995. Dan?
4: What is the AFL-CIO?
0: That's it.
4: Salute to labor for 200.
0: In 1969, the brakemen, firemen, and switchmen on these were tied together in one union. Atish?
6: What are railroads?
0: Railroads, that's right, for $200 more, taking you to 600. You and Dan very close to each other. Janet faltered a few moments ago, but she'll turn that around very quickly. Right now, we are going to take a break for this.
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1: First player we introduced on our program today is from Washington, D.C. Her name is Janet Van Grasstek. And what kind of work do you do?
2: I'm a trade reporter. I report on international trade issues.
1: Okay. You try to explain U.S. policies to foreigners. Would that be accurate?
2: That's right.
1: What's the biggest question they have or the biggest problem they have with our trade policies?
2: Understanding Congress.
1: Oh, really? Boy, that's going to be a losing battle for them. It certainly is for those of us in the United States. Nice having you here, Janet. Atish Chaudhry from Dhaka, Bangladesh. I visited your country many, many years ago. You're very young to be going into your senior year at Johns Hopkins, is that right?
3: Yes, I'm 18 years old. I'll graduate when I'm 19.
1: Whoa.
3: I skipped a grade really early on, and I got advanced placement credit, so I'm here.
1: All right. Dan Mealy, our champion, is from San Francisco. He's won a lot of money already. And Dan has a budding career in opera. And it began in a rather unusual way. Tell the folks about that.
4: Well, in 1989, I was taken on as a voluntary supernumerary at the San Francisco Opera to be a soldier in the March in Aida. But before I got to go on Aida, they asked if I'd like to be in Idomeneo, Mozart's opera. I said, fine. And when I got there, they said, you're a dead body. And as soon as I understood my motivation, I think I was okay.
1: That's an easier role to play than a lot of the others, correct?
4: Is.
1: Okay, let's get back into this. Atish, pick up your signaling button, take a look at the board, make the selection as we continue in this first round.
3: Can I have films of the 90s for 100?
1: Yes. In a 1996 film, Leonardo DiCaprio and Claire Danes play these star-crossed lovers in a modern setting. Janet?
2: Who are Romeo and Juliet?
1: Yes.
2: Salute to Labor for 300?
1: OCAW, O-C-A-W, is the union of oil, chemical, and these workers. Let's hope Homer Simpson's not a member. Dan?
4: What is the nuclear industry? Atomic worker.
1: Atomic worker, yeah. Nuclear or atomic. That's it. Go.
4: Let's try unintelligible for 200.
1: Answer. Glossolalia, non-meaningful speech, is also called speaking in these. Dan?
4: What is speaking in tongues?
1: Correct.
4: Unintelligible for 300.
1: Unclear, bureaucratic talk. It's not talking turkey, but sounding like one. Dan?
4: What is gobbledygook?
1: Right.
4: Unintelligible for 400.
1: People had a tough time figuring out exactly what the lyrics were to this 1963 Kingsman hit. Dan?
4: What is Louie Louie?
1: Yes, Louie Louie.
4: Unintelligible for 500.
1: Specialized language of a profession or trade that's meaningless to those outside the field. Dan?
4: What is jargon?
1: That's right.
4: Let's try summit meetings for 100.
1: Answer there. In March of 1997, Clinton and Yeltsin agreed to disagree on the expansion of this defense organization. Dan.
4: What is NATO?
1: Yeah.
4: Summit meetings for 200.
1: In 1989, this president met Gorbachev on a ship in the CSIC summit. Atish.
3: Who is Bush?
1: Yes.
3: Can I fill this up the 90s for 200?
1: This shock jock exposed his private parts in a recent film based on his autobiography. Dan.
4: Who's Howard Stern?
1: Yes.
4: Let's go back to summit meetings for 300, please.
1: Jimmy Carter invited Begin and Sadat to talk peace at this Maryland retreat, and they acted accordingly. Dan.
4: What is Camp David?
1: Yes.
4: Summit meetings for 400.
1: A 1961 JFK-Khrushchev summit ended in an agreement on this neighbor of Vietnam and Cambodia. Janet.
2: What is Laos?
1: Right.
2: Summit for 500.
1: In 1945, Truman conferred with Stalin and with British leaders Churchill and Attlee at this Berlin suburb. Atish.
3: What's Potsdam?
1: Yes.
3: Films of the 90s for 300.
1: In this 1993 film, Holly Hunter performed the musical sequences herself. Atish.
3: What is the piano?
1: That's right.
3: Films of the 90s for 400.
1: The answer there is a Video Daily Double. And we have less than a minute to go, Atish. You can, of course, take the lead on this clue.
3: I'll just bet $700.
1: $700 it is. Films of the 90s is the category. Here is the clue. Letter-perfect names of the two characters seen here.
5: I don't suppose you know what kind of alien life form leaves a green spectral trail in Crave Sugar Water, do you?
6: Oh, wait, that was on Final Jeopardy last night.
3: What is MIB?
1: No, sorry. The film, of course, is Men in Black, but their names are J and K. J and K. Sorry about that. You're at 900. Pick again.
3: Films of the 90s for 500.
1: In this 1991 satire, Sally Field played the star of a daytime serial, The Sun Also Sets. Janet.
2: What is Soap Dish?
1: Correct. Pick again.
2: Salute to Labor for 400.
1: This worker may be found on an airplane or as a union representative on a shop floor. Janet.
2: What is a steward?
1: Yes.
2: Salute to labor for 500.
1: In 1995, the International Association of Machinists staged a 69-day strike against this Seattle-based company. Atish.
3: What is Boeing?
1: Right.
3: Mountains for 400.
1: Answer. The names Mont Blanc and the Rockies Blanca Peak both mean this. Atish.
3: What is White Mountain?
1: That's it.
3: Mountain.
1: And the last clue will remain hidden from view, and we have quite a game underway right now. We'll come back to start the Double Jeopardy round. Janet will select first in that one right after this break.
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1: Well, I'm sure you've noticed something else that's new for our 14th season. We are at long last showing members of our studio audience on camera. Now we're going into Double Jeopardy. They're happy about it. Here we go. More difficult material, as always, and two daily doubles awaiting us in these categories. Oh, Minnesota. Next. Physical science constants, a.k.a., also known as, fictional characters, art and artists, and finally, our world, and welcome to it. Notice that world is in quotation marks. We know what to expect. Janet, start us off, please.
2: Fictional characters for 200.
1: The title character in this classic came into the world as James Gatz. Atish.
3: Who's the great Gatsby?
1: Right.
3: Physical science constants for 200.
1: An astronomical unit is defined as the average distance between these two bodies. Atish.
3: What is the Earth and the Sun?
1: Right.
3: Physical science for 400.
1: At standard pressure, it's the boiling point of water on the Fahrenheit scale. Atish.
3: What is 212?
1: Yes.
3: Physical science constants for 600.
1: This small letter denotes the speed of light in a vacuum, 299,792,458 meters per second. Dan.
4: What is C?
1: Correct.
4: Let's try fictional characters for 400, please.
1: She started sleuthing in 1930 and in 1991 solved her 100th mystery, A Secret in Time. Atish.
3: Who is Miss Marple?
1: No. Dan.
5: Who's Nancy Drew?
1: Nancy Drew is the one, yes.
4: Let's try fictional characters for 600, please.
1: Arkady Renko, a Moscow investigator in this author's Gorky Park, becomes a seaman in Polar Star. Janet.
2: Who is Smith?
1: Martin Cruz Smith, correct.
2: Fictional characters for 800.
1: Treasure and Raise the Titanic by this author features salvage expert Dirk Pitt. The author is Clive Cussler. Janet, pick again, please.
2: Fictional for 1,000.
1: Answer, she had great expectations until she was jilted on her wedding day. Janet.
2: Who is Miss Havisham?
1: Yes.
2: Oh, Minnesota for 200.
1: Answer there. In 1961, the Washington Senators moved to Bloomington and became this American League team. Atish.
3: What's the Minnesota Twins?
1: Yes.
3: Physical science constants for 800.
1: The acceleration of this at the Earth's surface is 9.8 meters per second squared. Atish.
3: What's the acceleration due to gravity?
1: Gravity, yes.
3: Physical science constants for 1,000.
1: The answer there is a daily double, and by golly, Atish. You certainly seem to have found a category that you feel comfortable with. You have $3,200. You're just $800 off the lead.
3: 2,000, please.
1: All right, for the lead, then. Physical science constants is the category. Here is the clue. F is 96,500 coulombs, F being named for this British physicist.
3: Who is Faraday?
1: Michael Faraday, yes, indeed.
3: Art and artist for 200.
1: Answer. In the 1550s, this artist and sculptor was architect for the Palazzo Farnese. Janet.
2: Who's Michelangelo?
1: Right.
2: Art and artist for 400.
1: First name shared by French artists Toulouse-Lautrec and Matisse. Janet.
2: Who is Henri?
1: Henri, yes.
2: Art and artist for 600.
1: Out of favor with the leftists in Mexico, he created murals in the United States, like one in the Detroit Institute of Arts. Janet.
2: Who is Rivera?
1: Diego Rivera, yes.
2: Art and artist for 800.
1: The hay wain helped this British landscape artist win a gold medal at the Paris Salon of 1824. Dan.
4: Who's Constable?
1: John Constable, you are correct.
4: Let's try art and artist for 1,000, please.
1: They shut the lid on this Dutch master after his death, March 19th, 1997. Atish.
3: Who is de Kooning?
1: That is it.
3: AKA for 200.
1: This was Bonnie Bedelia's original

0: Culkin?
1: No.
2: Wait a minute. You said you gave everything. Bonnie Culkin. Yes, that's her name.
0: Okay. Oh, Minnesota for 400.
2: Answer. A state nickname was derived from a cartoon in which railroad promoters were likened to these pesky rodents. Atish.
0: What are gophers?
2: Yeah.
0: Oh, Minnesota for 600.
2: Minnesota's lowest point is 602 feet above sea level at the shore of this great lake. Atish.
0: What is Superior?
2: Correct.
0: Oh, Minnesota for 800.
2: A Duluth park named for this Norseman features a replica of the ship in which he sailed to America around 1000. Dan.
3: Who's Leif Erikson?
2: Correct.
3: Let's try AKA for 400.
2: Here's the naked truth. She was born with the last name Pantaleoni. Janet.
4: Who is Panthurst?
2: No. Atish.
0: Who is Tia Leone?
2: Tia Leone, yes.
0: AKA for 600.
2: Her name was Holly Michelle Gilliam before she married Papa John and became a singing mama. Dan?
3: Who's Michelle Phillips?
2: Yes.
3: AKA for 800, please.
2: Answer, the other Daily Double. Boy, what a game to start off this year. Dan, you can recapture the lead right now.
3: Okay, 2,000, please.
2: That'll do it, if you are correct, of course, on this clue in AKA. Born Lawrence Harvey Zeiger, he became the monarch of TV interviewers.
3: Who's Larry King?
2: Larry King, yes. Quickly done, and you're in the lead again by 400.
3: Try AKA for 1,000, please.
2: Answer? Professional name of the punk rocker born James Jewel Osterberg. It sounds like a weird soft drink. Correct response, who is Iggy Pop? Iggy Pop. Dan, back to you.
3: Well, let's try Our World and Welcome to It for 200.
2: Answer there. In Shakespeare, the five words that precede, and all the men and women merely players. Dan.
3: What is All the World's a Stage?
2: Yes.
3: Our World and Welcome to It for 400, please.
2: It was not called just the Pretty Good War, but the Great War. Janet.
4: What is World War I?
2: Yes.
4: Our World, 600.
2: Answer, the domain of Hades, brother of Zeus and Poseidon. Atish.
0: What is the underworld?
2: Yes.
0: Oh, Minister.
2: Oh, we won't have any more time. We have Janet on the board with 3,800, and Atish and Dan tied for the lead at 8,400. Still anyone's game as we get ready for Final Jeopardy today, in which the category is famous names. We'll be back with a clue right after this.
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1: All right, folks, here's a new final Jeopardy! For all of you. The category is famous names. The answer is, at this man's death in 1997, Jacques Chirac called him probably the best-known Frenchman in the world. Good luck, players. You've got 30 seconds.

0: Janet, we'll begin with you. You were in third place with 3,800. What did you put down as your response to our final Jeopardy clue? Who is Jacques Cousteau? You're right. Your wager, nothing. So you remain at 3,800 as we come to Atish, who had 8,400. He was tied with Dan for the lead. Did he come up with Jacques-Yves Cousteau? He did indeed. His wager, oh, gutsy move. Risked it all, and that puts him in the lead with 16,800. Dan Melia tied with him a moment ago at 8,400. His response, Cousteau, his wager, the same deal. All right, 16,800. That means we have co-champions. Dan Melia, your two-day total is now 29,600. And Atish, your one-day total is 16,800. And the two of you come back tomorrow and compete, and we'll have a new challenger for you. Janet, nice having you here. And thank you for tuning us in, folks. Come and visit with us again tomorrow. So long.
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1: From the Sony Pictures Studios, this is Jeopardy! Now entering the studio are today's contestants. A systems analyst from Gaithersburg, Maryland, Kathy Donegan. A graduate student from New Haven, Connecticut, Brannon Denny. And our returning champion, an attorney from San Diego, California, David Bagley, whose one-day cash winnings total $13,500. And now, here is the host of Jeopardy, Alex Trebek.
2: Thank you very much. Hello, ladies and gentlemen. It has been a long wait for our returning champion, David. He's had to wait 7 weeks from his first appearance on our program to return today to defend against our newcomers, and we're delighted to have you joining us today as we start our 15th season of programs with these categories in the first round. Take a look, folks. Here's what we have. Labor. The Boss. Young People, young in quotation marks. The United States at War. The 1998 Pulitzer Prizes, and finally, some common bonds. And David, off you go, please.
3: U.S. at War for 100, please.
2: War, during which Gremlin, Snafu, and Kilroy Was Here were popularized. Kathy.
4: What is World War II?
2: That's it.
4: Young People for 100, please.
2: Amen to this leader whose statue represents Utah in Washington, D.C.'s Statuary Hall. Kathy, again.
4: Who is Brigham Young?
2: Yes.
4: I'll take Young People for 200, please.
2: On Father Knows Best, he played dad to Betty, Bud, and Kathy. David.
3: Who is Robert Young?
2: Right.
3: U.S. at War, 200.
2: Answer. On September 14th, 1847, U.S. troops raised the U.S. flag in this capital, Zocalo, or Grand Plaza. David.
3: What is Mexico?
2: That's it.
3: U.S. at War, 300.
2: The Confederates bought a French-built ironclad and named it this, the nickname of General Jackson. David.
3: What is Stonewall?
2: Right again.
3: And U.S. at War, 400.
2: The Battle of the Little Bighorn was part of the Sioux Wars that also included the massacre here in 1890. David.
3: What is Wounded Knee?
2: Yes.
3: And U.S. at War, 500.
2: Mark Twain was among those who opposed the United States acquiring these Pacific Islands from Spain in 1898. Brannon.
5: What are the Philippines?
2: Yes.
5: 1998 Pulitzer Prizes for 100, please.
2: 39 years after Goodbye Columbus, this author won for his novel American Pastoral. Brannon.
5: Who is Philip Roth?
2: Yes.
5: 1998 Pulitzer Prizes for 200.
2: This newspaper was shut out, but its ex-chairperson, Catherine Graham, won for her autobiography. David?
3: What is the Washington Post?
2: That's it.
3: Pulitzer Prizes 300.
2: Answer there. The history winner was about this 1925 event and America's debate over science and religion. Brannon.
5: What is the Scopes Monkey Trial?
2: That's it.
5: Pulitzer Prizes for 400, please.
2: The prize-winning play How I Learned to Drive was inspired by Nabokov's novel about this girl. Kathy.
4: Who is Lolita?
2: Right.
4: Pulitzer Prizes for 500, please.
2: A gold medal went to this state's Grand Forks Herald for coverage of a flood and other disasters. Kathy?
4: What is Iowa?
2: No. Brannon.
5: What is South Dakota?
2: No. David.
3: What is North Dakota?
2: North Dakota, yes.
3: Young People, 300, please.
2: Of the 906 Major League Baseball games that he pitched, he won more than half. He deserves an award. David.
3: Who is Cy Young?
2: Yes.
3: Young People, 400.
2: In 1992, he released Harvest Moon, a sequel to his Harvest album from 1972. Kathy.
4: Who is Neil Young?
2: Yes, he's the one.
4: Young People for 500, please.
2: In a revealing memoir, Judy Lewis claims to be the love child of Clark Gable and this actress. David.
3: Who is Loretta Young?
2: That is it, and that takes you to 2,600, and it takes us to our first commercial break of the 15th season. We'll be back after this.
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1: First player introduced on our program today is from Gaithersburg, Maryland, Kathy Donegan, who's a systems analyst. And from the information card, it sounds like you enjoy doing risky, adventurous things. Am I right?
2: No, not actually.
1: Well, it says here that you were paddling with your sister through shark-infested waters. Now, what's all that about?
2: Yes, she believed that when we were paddling off of Fiji that there might be sharks there, and so she asked me if I thought there might be, and I said, well, yeah, it's the ocean, there could be. And so she started paddling back for shore, and then a little while later she came paddling up behind me and said, I can't let my fears rule my life. So I've remembered that.
1: That's a good attitude. Would that attitude describe you as well?
2: To a certain extent. I'm terrified of flying, and yet here I am.
1: And here you are. All right. Well, good luck to you. Brannon Denning is from New Haven, Connecticut. First person ever to be dismissed from his high school quiz bowl team. There's a story there.
3: Yes. That happened because at the same time I was swimming, and swim team practice was very early in the morning, and it was awfully hard to get there and then get to academic team practice. And when the coach decided he wanted to see my face a little bit more at the academic team practice, I didn't pay attention to him, and he caught me in the hall one day and said that he didn't think he was going to be able to use me this weekend at the match. And he let me know also it was the first time he ever had to do that to anybody. But luckily the assistant coaches intervened, and I was able to work it all out with
1: everybody. Well, how did you do in your swimming? Were you competitive and successful?
3: Pretty competitive, yes.
1: Yeah? Yes. All right, good. David Bagley from San Diego, California is our champion. And it says here that your daughter gave you a framed slogan, and it's something that you are aspiring to. Tell the folks about it.
4: Well, I work long hours, and my daughters realize that and appreciate it, and gave me a little plaque to take to my office that reads, Dad's dream, to have enough money to live the kind of life his wife and children already do.
1: All right. Good for you, good for them. You get to pick again, but before we do that, a brief word of explanation. We had a response a while ago, what is Mexico? We accepted that. We would have accepted Mexico City, of course, because that was the city we were going for. All right, David, take a look at the board and make a selection from the three remaining categories.
4: Let's try common bonds for 100, please.
1: The answer is a bee, a con man, a sharp blow. Kathy.
2: What is a sting?
1: Things that sting, that's right.
2: Common bonds, 200, please.
1: Larks, crickets, informers. Brannon.
3: Things that chirp.
1: All right, we were going for things that sing, but that's right. Go in.
3: Let's go the boss for 100, please.
1: Answer. Bruce Springsteen was born in 1949 in Freehold, near Asbury Park, in this state. Kathy.
2: What is New Jersey?
1: Correct.
2: Common bonds for 300, please.
1: Answer. A prisoner, a trap, a leak. Brannon.
3: Things that get sprung.
1: Remember your phrasing.
3: Oh, I'm sorry. What are things that get sprung?
1: Things that get sprung. Yes.
3: The boss for 200.
1: Answer. This longtime backup group was named for the address of the original keyboardist's mother. Kathy.
2: What is the East Street Band?
1: Yes.
2: Common bonds for 400.
1: Benny Goodman, Ken Griffey Jr., Tom Dooley. David.
4: What are juniors?
1: No. Nope. Who are people who swing? Kathy, back to you.
2: Common bonds, 500, please.
1: A game of footsie, a bribe, a drunk person. Brannon.
3: What are things that are done under the table?
1: That's it, yes. 500 for you.
3: Labor for 100, please.
1: This notice that consumers are encouraged to look for goes back to California carpenters in 1869. David.
4: What is the union label?
1: Right.
4: Labor 200.
1: Abbreviated WGA, it provides many services to members, including script registration. David.
4: What is the Writers Guild of America?
1: That's it.
4: Labor 300.
1: When he was killed in 1968, he was planning a march of striking Memphis sanitation workers. Kathy.
2: Who is Martin Luther King Jr.?
1: Correct.
2: The boss for 300.
1: This singer became Bruce's wife in 1991. Brannon.
3: Who's Patti Schiaffa?
1: Yes.
3: Labor for 400.
1: It's the F in AFL-CIO as well as in the Stallone film FIST. David.
4: What is Federation?
1: Correct, and we have less than a minute to go.
4: Labor 500, please, Alex.
1: A strike by this union shut down UPS for 15 days in 1997. Kathy.
2: Who are the Teamsters?
1: Right.
2: The boss, 400, please.
1: Answer, the Daily Double. You have found it, and you can break the tie between you and Brannon. You are At 1,700, you trail David, but you could take the lead, Kath.
2: I'll risk 1,000, please.
1: All right. Here is the clue in The Boss. The Boss turned down $12 million from Chrysler to use this all-American song in ads.
2: What is Born in the USA?
1: That's it. You're in second place. You trail David by 200. We have one more clue, but you won't have time for that, and so we'll take our second commercial break. Brannon will select first in Double Jeopardy, following this.
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1: I'm a little rusty after the summer, but the players are not. And now they get to deal with these categories in Double Jeopardy. Health and medicine. Next, African athletes. Followed by when in Rome, New York. Questions. Big books. And slim volumes. Brannon, you go first.
2: Big books for 200.
1: Answer. This term for a collection of maps arose because early ones pictured the Titan of that name. Kathy.
3: What is Atlas?
1: That's it.
3: Big books for 400.
1: Among other events in this Tolstoy novel, the Emperor Napoleon shouts, sneers, and takes snuff. Kathy?
3: What is War and Peace?
1: Yes.
3: Big books for 600, please.
1: Karl Marx didn't live to complete this three-volume work laying out his economic ideas. David?
4: What is Das Kapital?
1: Yes.
4: Big books, 800.
1: Answer. The Daily Double. You rang in with a correct response at exactly the right moment. You are still in the lead. The margin is still $200 over Kathy.
4: I'll wager $1,500.
1: Okay, for an even $5,000, here comes the clue for you. Thomas Pynchon's 1997 novel about these two surveyors runs over 700 pages. That's a lot of lines.
4: Who are Mason and Dixon?
1: Yes. Picked up on the line.
4: And big books, 1,000, please.
1: His chilling Gulag Archipelago was originally published in three volumes. Brannon.
2: Who is Solzhenitsyn?
1: That's it.
2: Slim volumes, 200.
1: Answer. It would be easy to tear up the phone book of Winston, New Mexico, one of these haunted settlements. David?
4: What are ghost towns?
1: Right.
4: Slim volumes, 400.
1: Recent interviews with this author would be a lot shorter than his Catcher in the Rye. David?
4: Who is J.D. Salinger?
1: Who doesn't give interviews. Yes.
4: Slim volumes, 600.
1: One quick read might be Modern Naval Heroes of This European Nation, Helvetia in Latin. David?
4: What is Switzerland?
1: Right.
4: Slim volumes, 800.
1: Don't waste your money on the complete lyrics of this band that gave us Walk, Don't Run. They were the Ventures. David, back to you.
4: Slim volumes, 1,000, please.
1: Adrian IV, born Nicholas Breakspear, would be the only entry in Lives of the English these. Kathy.
3: Who are popes?
1: Yes.
3: Questions for 200.
1: Cain responded with this question when God asked where Abel was. Kathy.
3: What is Am I My Brother's Keeper?
1: Yes.
3: Questions 400.
1: In a Longfellow poem, Priscilla asks this when John Alden urges her to marry Miles Standish. David.
4: What is Speak for Yourself?
1: No, won't accept it. Brannon or Kathy? The complete clue is, why don't you speak for yourself, John? Kathy, back to you.
3: Question 600, please.
1: In a Joe Jackson song, this title is followed by, Is She Really Going to Take Him Home Tonight? Brannon?
2: What is She Really Going Out With Him?
1: Right.
2: Questions 800.
1: In a well-known pickup line, it follows, If I said you had a great body, Brannon?
2: What is, Would you hold it against me?
1: Correct.
2: Health and medicine 200.
1: Answer. In the United States, this sex accounts for over 90% of the cases of gout. Kathy?
3: What is male?
1: Right.
3: Questions for 1,000.
1: This catchphrase from the comic strip Zippy the Pinhead has made its way into Bartlett's. What is, are we having fun yet? Kathy, back to you. Are you having fun?
3: I am.
1: Okay, good.
3: Health and medicine for 400.
1: Dr. Belding Scribner developed a shunt to allow long-term use of this kidney substitute. Kathy.
3: What is dialysis?
1: That's it.
3: Health and medicine 600.
1: A group of synthetic drugs are anti-this chemical produced during an allergic reaction. Brannon?
2: What are antihistamines?
1: Histamines, yes.
2: Health and medicine 800.
1: The pineal gland also makes this popular hormone used to remedy sleep disorders and jet lag. They tell me it helps. What is melatonin? Brannon, back to you.
2: Health and medicine, 1,000.
1: Visual aids with concave lenses correct this defect in which light rays meet before they hit the retina. Brannon?
2: What is farsightedness?
1: No. Kathy?
3: What is nearsightedness?
1: Yes, also known as myopia.
3: When in Rome, New York, for 200, please.
1: In Rome, you can visit the tomb of these nameless warriors of the Revolution. They are the unknown soldiers. Sorry, David, not quickly enough. Kathy, go again.
3: When in Rome, New York, 400, please.
1: A drum and bugle corps contest held annually is called Drums Along This Nearby River. Kathy.
3: What is the Hudson?
1: No. Brannon.
2: What is the Mohawk?
1: Drums Along the Mohawk was the famous film. Yes.
2: When in Rome for 600.
1: Do as the Romans ski do and ride this type of vehicle across the Tug Hill Plateau. David.
4: What is a snowmobile?
1: Yes.
4: When in Rome, 800.
1: Answer. The other Daily Double. You have just regained the lead, David.
4: I've got $1,000, Alex.
1: $1,000 this time. All right, here is the clue. In Rome, you're in this county that shares its name with an Indian tribe, silverware brand, and utopian group.
4: What is Oneida?
1: Oneida, correct. Less than a minute to go.
4: Finish the category for $1,000, please.
1: You can ride a horse-drawn boat along a restored section of this waterway. David.
4: What is the Erie Canal?
1: Yes.
4: African athletes for 200.
1: The Olympic steeplechase has been won by men named Corrier, Koriuki, and Kater from this K country. David.
4: What is Kenya?
1: Yes.
4: 400.
1: This Nigerian-born center played for the University of Houston's Phi Slamma Jamma before joining the NBA's Rockets. Kathy.
3: Who is Olajuwon?
1: That's it.
3: African athlete, 600.
1: Running barefoot, Abebe Bikila surprised the track world by winning this Olympic event in 1960. David.
4: What is the marathon?
1: Yes.
4: 800.
1: South African runner whose encounter with Mary Decker in the 1984 Olympic 3,000 meters made headlines. Her name was Zola Budd. Let's take a look at the last. Oh, we won't have the last clue again. But we do have David now with 9,200. Kathy at 6,100. Brannon at 4,100. Final Jeopardy category, folks, is Prime Ministers. All right, we'll be back with a clue shortly.
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1: Category is Prime Ministers. Let's find out what our three contestants know about that subject. You will have, as always, 30 seconds to come up with your response in question form. Here's the answer. Two of the four countries that have had prime ministers who were father and daughter. Good luck.

0: are all in the same part of the world. Brannon, we start with you. You're at 4,100 in third place. And what two countries did you select? What are Spain and Sweden? No, sorry, those are incorrect. And so it will cost you how much? $4,098. You are left with $2. Let's go to Kathy now. She had $6,100. Her response. What are India and Pakistan? Nehru and the Bhutto family. Yes. And your wager was $3,101. And that takes you into a $1 lead as we come to our champion, David Bagley. What did he pick? The two countries he selected are India and Pakistan. Bangladesh and Sri Lanka were the others. You are correct. If you risk more than a buck, you will remain champion. And you did, $3,200. So you wind up today with $12,400 and a two-day total now of $25,900, and you get to come back. So congratulations, and thank you all for a good game to start us off this year. We'll see you tomorrow on Jeopardy.
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5: From the Sony Pictures Studio, this is Jeopardy! Now entering the studio are today's contestants. Finding undiscovered species is what intrigues this future cryptozoologist. From Roswell, Georgia, meet Zach Safford. She says she wants to be a lawyer because her dad is one, and it's a great job. From Merrick, New York, welcome Cassie Hill. And a future resident at 1600 Pennsylvania Avenue from Kansas City, Kansas, here's Nate Austin. And now, here is the host of Jeopardy, Alex Trebek.
0: Thank you, Johnny Gilbert. Hello, ladies and gentlemen, and welcome to our new season. You know, we had thought of starting off this, our 16th year of Jeopardy programs, with a parent-child competition in which two members of one family would go against other families. But in our testing procedures, we discovered that the kids played the game so well, we wanted to feature them all by themselves. And that's the reason for this back-to-school week, and that's the reason why we have Zach, Cassie, and Nate with us today. Are you ready to have fun? All right, good luck. Here comes the Jeopardy round for you. Your categories are as follows: Bible heroes, Monopoly, historic names, movie people, cereals, and finally, yes, you have to spell it out for me. Now, Nate, you won the toss, so you get to select first.
6: Cereals for 100, Alex.
0: Hooray! This toasted oat cereal is made from the grain highest in protein. Cassie.
7: What are Cheerios?
0: That's it.
7: I'll take cereals for 200.
0: Pollinators might enjoy this cereal seen here. Zach.
8: What is honeycomb?
0: Yes, you select.
8: Cereals for 300, please.
0: This variety of cereal seen here also comes in a spoon-sized version. Cassie.
7: What are Wheaties?
0: No. Zach.
8: What are shredded wheat?
0: Shredded wheat, yes.
8: I'll take cereals for 400.
0: It's the magical cereal seen here, lads. Nate.
6: What is Lucky Charms?
0: You got it.
6: Cereals for 500.
0: This nautical favorite should fill your sails in the morning. Cassie.
7: Well, what is Captain Crunch?
0: And you're back on the plus side.
7: I'll take Bible Heroes for 100.
0: He had three sons, Seth, Abel, and Cain. Cassie.
7: Who is Adam?
0: Yes.
7: I'll take Bible Heroes for 200.
0: This prophet was actually swallowed by a great fish, not a whale. Cassie.
7: Who is Jonah?
0: Right again.
7: I'll take Bible Heroes for 300.
0: Answer. This man asked Pharaoh to let his people go. Cassie.
7: Who is Moses?
0: Right.
7: I'll take Bible Heroes for 400.
0: Answer there is the Daily Double. And you are in the lead, young lady, with $900.
7: I'll wager 300.
0: 300? All right, here comes the clue in Bible Heroes for you. The 14th chapter of Judges reports that he killed a lion with his bare hands.
7: Who is David?
9: Oh, no, I had a feeling you were going to say Samson first, because it looked like you were starting to make the S sound, but Samson is the correct response. Okay. You're still in the lead with 600, but it's a closer game. Go again. Okay.
7: I'll take Bible Heroes for 500.
9: Answer. King David's wise son. He built the temple. Cassie.
7: Who is Solomon?
9: Right.
7: Okay. I'll take Monopoly for 100.
9: It's where you go when you throw doubles three times in a row. Cassie?
7: What is jail?
9: Jail is right.
7: I'll take Monopoly for 200.
9: Basic rent is just $2 on this street that shares its name with a C. Cassie.
7: What is the Mediterranean?
9: Yes.
7: I'll take Monopoly for 300.
9: The player who is known as this pays you $200 whenever you pass go. Nate.
6: What is the cashier?
9: Cashier? No, I don't think we call him a cashier. Zach.
8: What is the bank?
9: The bank, yes.
8: I'll take Monopoly for 400, please.
9: In an official 1998 election, this vehicle was named Favorite Token. Nate?
6: Well, it's the car.
9: The car. All right. The race car, to be very specific, and that takes you up to 500. Takes us to our first break, so we will pause and come back to chat with these young people right after this.
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1: Two of our young players on today's program want to be lawyers. One of them is Zach Safford from Roswell, Georgia. But we mentioned in our opening of the program that you're very interested in, is it cryptozoology?
2: Yeah.
1: What is that?
2: It's the study of undiscovered species.
1: How do we study something that hasn't been discovered yet?
2: Well, like myths, like the Loch Ness Monster and Bigfoot, like you go into studies about those.
1: Uh-huh. Okay, great. Well, good luck to you. Nice having you here. Cassie Hill from Merrick, New York. She's interested in perhaps following a career as a veterinarian, but also the law. Which one is kind of ahead right now, Cassie?
3: I think the veterinarian, because I really like animals.
1: Good for you. What about the legal profession? Is your dad a lawyer?
3: Mm-hmm. Yeah? He's an attorney.
1: Is he a good one?
3: Mm-hmm.
1: Yeah? And that's one of the reasons why you wanted to follow in his footsteps. Mm-hmm. Okay. Nate Austin is from Kansas City, Kansas. Here's a young man with lofty ambitions. Wants to be what? President of the United States?
4: That is correct.
1: Or? And?
4: An international hotel chain owner.
1: Would you be thinking of perhaps renting out rooms at the White House if you were president?
4: Maybe.
1: Okay, let's get back into this, Nate. You're in charge of the board, young man. You make a selection here.
4: Monopoly for $500.
1: The last clue in that column. Landing on this square will set you back $200 or 10% of your total worth. Nate.
4: What is luxury tax?
1: No. Zach. Say something.
2: Income tax.
1: That's it. Yes, and you said it in the nick of time. Go again.
2: I'll take movie people for $100, please.
1: It's the name of Jim Carrey's pet detective. Zach.
2: Was Ace Ventura.
1: Right.
2: Movie people for $200, please.
1: He's just groovy as the actor who plays Austin Powers, baby. Zach.
2: Who is Mike Myers.
1: Right.
2: I'll take movie people for $300, please.
1: This pretty woman movie star recently played a movie star in Notting Hill. Nate.
4: Who is Julia Roberts?
1: Correct.
4: Movie people for $400.
1: Cool it. This muscle man played Mr. Freeze in the movie Batman and Robin. Zach.
2: Who is Arnold Schwarzenegger?
1: Yes.
2: I'll take movie people for $500.
1: As Jim West and Artemis Gordon, these two actors rode into the Wild Wild West in 1999. Cassie.
3: Who are Will Smith and Kevin Kline?
1: That's it.
3: Okay. I'll take... Spell it out for me for $100.
1: I wondered when we'd get to that. We'll all sing your praises when you spell choir. Cassie.
3: C-H-O-I-R.
1: C-H-O-I-R, yes.
3: I'll take spell it out for me for $200.
1: Things will be sour if you can't spell vinegar. Nate.
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1: Right.
4: Spell it out for me for $300, Ox.
1: I hungrily await you to spell nectarine. 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
1: Nope. Nate.
4: N-E-C-T-A-R-I-N-E.
1: N-E-C-T-A-R-I-N-E is correct.
4: Spell it out for me for $400.
1: Answer. Don't spell it three times, but do spell triplicate. Zach.
2: What is T-R-I-P-L-I-C-T-E?
1: No. Nate.
4: What is triplicate?
1: Yes. Pick again. Less than a minute to go.
4: Finish the category for $500.
1: You won't be exasperated if you can spell aggravation. Cassie?
3: A-G-R-A-V-A-T-I-O-N.
1: No, sorry. Nate?
4: What is A-G-G-E-R-A-V-I-T-I-O-N?
1: No. And Zach's not going to regain. The correct response is A-G-G. Agra, R-A-V-A-T-I-O-N. All right, we're left with one category, Nate.
4: Historic names for $100.
1: When you turn on a light bulb, you can thank him. He invented it. Cassie.
3: Who is Edison?
1: Right.
3: I'll take historic names for $200.
1: He was re-elected vice president of the U.S. in 1996. Zach.
2: Who is Bill Clinton?
1: No. Cassie.
3: Who is Al Gore?
1: Al Gore, vice president, yes.
3: I'll take historic names for $300.
1: She lost her vision and hearing before she was two. Ann Sullivan came to help 5 years later. Nate?
4: Who is Helen Keller?
1: Yes. Oh, and that does it for the first round, and we have a pretty close game. Nate with $1,000, Zach $1,400, Cassie in the lead with $1,500. Should be an exciting double jeopardy. Stay with us. We'll come back to play it after this.
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1: And there's a minimum guarantee of $5,000 in cash for the winner of each game. Let's see what we have in the way of categories in Double Jeopardy! Today. We have the 1980s, followed by really grim fairy tales. Where is it? Fill in the blank. Arts and crafts, and one of your favorite subjects, I'm sure, dinosaurs. All right, Nate, you go first.
2: That is for 200, Alex.
1: In 1985, this singer had a hit with Material Girl. Zach.
3: Who is Madonna?
1: Right.
3: I'll take dinosaurs for 200, please.
1: Nicknamed Sue, the largest of these, the king of the dinosaurs, was uncovered in South Dakota in 1990. Nate.
2: What is the Tyrannosaurus Rex?
1: Correct.
2: Dinosaurs for 400.
1: This plant eater, named for the three horns on its face, was at least 25 feet long. Zach.
3: Was a Triceratops?
1: Yes.
3: I'll take dinosaurs for 600, please.
1: The 75-foot-long Apatosaurus has also been known by this name, which means thunder lizard. Perhaps you or three are too young to remember the Brontosaurus. Zach, pick again.
3: I'll take dinosaurs for 800.
1: The answer there is one of the Daily Doubles. Here's your chance, Zach, to build on your lead. How much are you going to risk?
3: I'll risk 500, please.
1: For $500, here is the clue. The Mamenchisaurus could really stick this out. It had the longest of any dinosaur, about 36 feet.
3: What is the Supersaurus?
1: No, it could stick out its neck. I thought somebody might come up and say its tongue, but that would be a stretch. So you're tied with Cassie for the lead at 1,500. Select again, Zach.
3: I'll take dinosaurs for 1,000.
1: Take a look at the monitor, players. This predator seen here was noted for its razor-sharp claws and for its speed. Nate.
2: What is the Velociraptor?
1: That's right.
2: Really grim fairy tales for 200.
1: Mirror, mirror on the wall, she's the fairest of them all. So the queen tries to poison her. Cassie.
4: Who is Snow White?
1: That's it.
4: I'll take really grim fairy tales for 400.
1: A wicked witch in an edible house tries to fatten up this boy so she can eat him. Cassie.
4: Who is Hansel?
1: Right.
4: I'll take really grim fairy tales for 600.
1: The Grimms said her stepsisters cut off parts of their feet so they could squeeze into her slipper. Nate.
2: Who is Cinderella?
1: Cinderella, yes.
2: Really grim fairy tales for 800.
1: Rapunzel's was really long until a mean old witch cut it off so the prince couldn't climb up it. Nate?
2: Oh, what is hair?
1: That's it.
2: Really grim fairy tales for 1,000.
1: The wolf swallows this girl the Grimms called Little Redcap. Most of us call her this. Nate?
2: Who is Little Red Riding Hood?
1: That's it for 1,000.
2: Fill in the blank for 200.
1: Something hard to find resembles a needle in... Cassie.
4: What is a haystack?
1: That's right.
4: I'll take fill in the blank for 400.
1: Hamlet's side, to be or not to be. That is... Zach.
3: What is the question?
1: Correct.
3: I'll take fill in the blank for 600.
1: In the book of Matthew, many are called, but few are... Cassie?
4: Beckoned?
1: Nope. And remember your phrasing. Nate or Zach? Many are called, but few are chosen. Zach, back to you.
3: I'll take fill in the blank for 800.
1: The Latin ceteris paribus means other things being... Correct response? Other things being equal. Zach, pick again.
3: Fill in the blank for 1,000.
1: Lincoln resolved, government of the people, by the people, for the people, shall not... Zach.
3: Was surrender?
1: No. Cassie or Nate? Shall not perish from the earth. Zach, you pick again.
3: I'll take where is it for 200.
1: The Eiffel Tower is one of the dramatic landmarks in this European capital city. Cassie.
4: What is Paris?
1: Yes.
4: I'll take where is it for 400.
1: The countries of Uruguay and Paraguay are found on this continent. Cassie.
4: What is South America?
1: Yes.
4: I'll take where is it for 600.
1: Honshu, Hokkaido, Shikoku, and Kyushu are the four main islands making up this Asian country. Zach.
3: What is Japan?
1: Right.
3: I'll take where is it for 1,000.
1: Found at the tip of a continent, it's the country where Nelson Mandela was born. Nate.
2: What is South Africa?
1: Yes.
2: Where is it for 800?
1: The cold, mineral-rich region of Siberia is found in this country. Zach.
3: What is Russia?
1: Yes.
3: I'll take arts and crafts for 200.
1: This paint, which bears the name of a part of the hand, is sometimes made with tempera paint and liquid starch. Zach.
3: Was finger paint.
1: Finger paint, yeah.
3: I'll take arts and crafts for 400, please.
1: This material can be shaped by hand and fired in a kiln to make pottery. Cassie.
4: What is clay?
1: Yes.
4: I'll take arts and crafts for 600.
1: Answer, the other Daily Double. And we have about a minute to go, Cassie.
4: I'll wager 100.

0: but it's just ordinary newspaper mixed with paste. Say something, Cassie.
1: Crepe-mache?
0: No. What is papier-mâché? Papier-mâché. So you just lost 100. Pick again.
1: I'll take arts and crafts for 800.
0: Summer campers weave plastic threads to make these items, often used as keychains. Cassie.
1: What is lanyard?
0: Lanyard, yes.
1: I'll take arts and crafts for 1,000.
0: Nylon fishing line and a wooden yardstick can be used to make the strings and control for this type of puppet. Zach?
2: What is a mariette?
0: No. Say it again.
2: What is a mariette?
0: No. Nader, Cassie? Oh, Zach, I'm sorry to punish you on this. It's a marionette. Marionette. Cassie, pick again.
1: Take the 80s for 400.
0: On January 20th, 1985, this man was sworn in for his second term as U.S. president. Nate?
3: Who is Carter?
0: No. Zach?
2: Who is Reagan?
0: Reagan, yes. Go again. Oh, we won't have a chance for any more clues. And we still have quite a game. Zach at 1,900, Cassie 3,400, Nate at 5,200. What a great way to kick off our 16th season. Here is the final Jeopardy category. Famous Americans. Think about it, players. Make your wagers, and we'll come back to reveal the clue after this.
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1: Good scores have been posted already by our three players. Remember, ladies and gentlemen, the winner will keep the cash. As I mentioned a little while ago, there's a $5,000 minimum guarantee for a victory. But in addition, the high scorer among the winners this week will get a $5,000 cash bonus. Americans, famous Americans, the category, and here comes the clue, players. On July 20th, 1999, it was 30 years since this man said, "Houston, the eagle has landed." You have 30 seconds. Good luck.

0: Zach, you're the youngest in this threesome. You're the only 11-year-old. What did you put down as your response? Who is Neil Armstrong? Yeah, you kind of crowded it around the bend there, but that's okay. That's right. And you risk $1,899. That'll double your score to $3,799 as we go to Cassie in the middle. She had $3,400. And her response was Neil Armstrong also, her wager, $1,801. And that puts her in the lead by a dollar as we come to Nate Austin. He had $5,200. Did he get Neil Armstrong? Yes, he did. And his wager, oh, gosh darn, you didn't wager a thing. And that means that Cassie Hill is today's winner, and she gets $5,201. Way to go, young lady. Great game. Thanks to all three of you. Three more 11 and 12-year-olds tomorrow on Jeopardy. See you then.
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1: This is Jeopardy! Introducing today's contestants. A credit risk analyst from New York City, New York, Lenore Muller. A graduate student from Houston, Texas, David Mann. And our returning champion, an investor and writer from Studio City, California, Mort Kamens, whose one-day cash winnings total $14,001. And now, here is the host of Jeopardy, Alex Trebek.
2: Thank you, Johnny Gilbert. Hello, ladies and gentlemen, and welcome as we begin our 17th season of Jeopardy! Programs on the air. You heard Mort introduced as the returning champion with a one-day cash winning of over $14,000. He's the returning champion, even though he had to wait over 6 weeks to get back to us. We had all those replays during the summer of our special tournaments. We hope you enjoy that. But now we start a brand new season, and he gets to defend against David and Lenore. Good luck to all three of you. Here comes the Jeopardy! Round. Nothing has changed except the categories. Let's take a look at those. We have Desert Dwellers, Paul McCartney, Totally 1680s, Anagrammed Texas Cities, Car Trek, and finally, we'll put you all in gym class. And Mort, you're the champ, so you go first.
3: Gym class for 100, please, Alex.
2: 20 years after his death, this singer was portrayed by Val Kilmer on the silver screen. Lenore.
4: Who is Jim Morrison?
2: Right.
4: Gym class for 200, please.
2: Two of this innovator's early puppets were named Wilkins and Wontkins. David.
5: Who's Jim Henson?
2: Correct.
5: Anagram Texas Cities for 100.
2: A big deal since the 1840s. All sad. Lenore.
4: What is Dallas?
2: Yes.
4: Totally 1680s for 100, please.
2: Answer. The 1689 Treaty of Nerchinsk between Russia and this country on its east remained in force for 170 years. Lenore.
4: What is Japan?
2: No. David.
5: What is China?
2: China's right.
5: Anagram Texas Cities for 200.
2: An island city. No vet gals. David.
5: What is Galveston?
2: That's it.
5: Anagram Texas Cities for 300.
2: Near the river of the same name. Scope. Mort.
3: What is Pecos?
2: You're right.
3: Gym class for 300.
2: When this man seen here died in 1836, he was a colonel in the Texas Army. Mort.
3: Who is Travis?
2: No. Lenore.
4: Who is Bowie?
2: Jim Bowie. Yes, remember we're in gym class. Lenore, select again.
4: Paul McCartney for 100, please.
2: Answer there. On meeting this man, Paul asked to join his band, the Quarrymen. Mort.
3: Who's John Lennon?
2: Yes.
3: Paul McCartney, 200.
2: Paul McCartney's other band. They were the Band on the Run. Mort.
3: Who are Wings?
2: Yes.
3: McCartney, 300.
2: In January of 1980, Paul was arrested for drug possession in this Asian capital. Lenore?
4: What is Tokyo?
2: Right.
4: Paul McCartney for 400, please.
2: Of John, James, Elvis, or Ringo, Paul McCartney's real first name. Mort.
3: What is James?
2: Yes.
3: McCartney, 500.
2: Paul McCartney wears this on his left foot on the cover of Abbey Road. Mort?
3: What is nothing?
2: Nothing. Doesn't wear anything. Yes.
3: Okay. Gym class 400.
2: Answer there. A popular big band became this man's alone after his brother walked off stage during a 1935 performance. Mort?
3: Who's Tommy Dorsey?
2: No. David or Lenore? You picked the wrong one, Mort. Tommy walked off stage, and so the band became okay. Jimmy's alone. You get to pick again as we continue.
3: Gym class 500.
2: In 1825, this fur trader and scout explored the Great Salt Lake area. Mort.
3: Who's Jim Bridger?
2: That's right.
3: Totally 1680s, 300.
2: Last name of father and son Cotton and Increase, co-ministers at Boston's North Church starting in 1685. David?
5: What is Mather?
2: Mather is right, and that takes you to second place with 800. Lenore in third with 700, but Mort back in the lead with $1,300. Break time for us, our first of the new season. We're coming back, though, in a moment.
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1: Lenora Muller is one of the challengers. She is not in show business, but she had a showbiz debut on a London stage.
2: Yes,
1: I want to hear about that.
2: I was studying in London, and we went to see Cabaret, my sister and I. And I was pulled up on stage during the audience participation section, got to dance with the star of the show, and got a standing ovation, at least from my table.
1: I'm sure. Did this whet your appetite for a career in show business, perhaps?
2: Not really. I need to pay my bills.
1: I see. Speaking of paying your bills, you do that as a credit risk analyst?
2: That's right.
1: Okay. I know who to come to for a loan. David Mann is from Houston, Texas. A one-time inline skater, but no more.
3: No more.
1: Why?
3: I have a very high center of gravity and a very low tolerance for pain.
1: How tall are you? About 6'6"?
3: I'm 6'4", about.
1: Okay.
3: Yeah. So that didn't last for very long.
1: It's a long way to fall when you're an adult.
3: Yeah, absolutely. And I don't like it very much.
1: Hurts when you fall, doesn't it?
3: Yeah, it does.
1: I know, I did. Mort Kamens from Studio City, California. It says here that you were a finalist in an international imitation Hemingway contest. Are we talking about appearance? Are we talking about work?
4: No, what? Not appearance, definitely. It was you had to write one page of bad Hemingway. And I wrote last year. There was some controversy about Tinky Winky and his gender identification. And so I wrote something about that in the style of Hemingway.
1: Okay, I won't ask for you to give us any quotes.
4: Okay.
1: We're going to get back into this, and David is in control of the board with the categories and clues that remain. So make a selection, please, David.
3: Anagram Texas cities for 400.
1: We have a problem. Ooh, nuts. David.
3: What is Houston?
1: Houston, correct.
3: Anagram Texas cities for 500.
1: Established in 1755. Old Ear. Mort.
4: What's Laredo?
1: That's correct.
4: Totally 1680s, 400.
1: Answer, the Daily Double. You have almost as much money as your two opponents combined. You're in the lead with 1,800. Any or all of it?
4: 1,500, please.
1: All right, here is the clue for you in totally 1680s. Around 1683, Jules Ardouin Mansart completed this narcissistic Versailles feature, Galerie des Glaces in French.
4: What's the Hall of Mirrors?
1: You are correct, and you add 1,500. Add to your lead as well. Go again, Mort.
4: Totally 1680s, 500.
1: On his deathbed, speaking of his mistress, Nell Gwynn, King Charles II said, "Let not poor Nelly do this." Mort?
4: What is starve?
1: Right.
4: Totally 1680s, 200.
1: In 1682, LaSalle said, "Laissez les bons temps rouler," as he claimed this North American territory for France. Mort?
4: What's Louisiana?
1: Louisiana. The good times are still rolling there.
4: Desert Dwellers 100.
1: This speedy bird of the American Southwest is also known as a ground cuckoo. David?
3: What is a roadrunner?
1: Roadrunner, yes.
3: Desert Dwellers for 200.
1: The tracks of this desert rattlesnake consist of parallel diagonal imprints of its body. Mort?
4: What's a sidewinder?
1: That's it.
4: Desert Dwellers 300.
1: This stinging arachnid is fluorescent when exposed to ultraviolet light. I don't know if you'd want to do it, but it's the scorpion.
4: No.
1: You don't want to hover over a scorpion with a fluorescent light. Go again, Mort.
4: Desert Dwellers 400.
1: This pocket mouse that sounds like a marsupial drinks little. Water is produced from its food and oxygen. David.
3: What is a kangaroo rat?
1: That is right. Minute to go.
3: Desert Dwellers for 500.
1: A rare animal indeed is Ursus gobiensis, the Gobi this. David.
3: What is a bear?
1: Right.
3: Car trip for 100.
1: Of its own accord, in 1976, this motorcycle manufacturer introduced the Accord to the United States. David.
3: What is a Honda?
1: Yes.
3: Car Trek for 200.
1: Reappearing in recent years, cars powered by this energy source reached their first production peak in 1912. David.
3: What is electricity?
1: Correct.
3: Car Trek for 300.
1: This TV canine and his human friends sought out the unknown in their van, the Mystery Machine. David.
3: What is Scooby-Doo?
1: Yeah.
3: Car Trek for 400.
1: A Ford subcompact, or a type of Latin American celebration. David.
3: What is a fiesta?
1: Yes.
3: Car Trek for 500.
1: This Cadillac model shares its name with the Spanish city where Amerigo Vespucci died in 1512. David.
3: What is a Seville?
1: Seville, yes. You moved up nicely to challenge Moore for the lead. You trail him by 500, and Lenore will pick first when we come back to play Double Jeopardy.
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1: Lenore, it's your turn to make the big move with these categories for Double Jeopardy! First of all, we have Through the Looking Glass. Yes, the work. Trees. On its western border, we'll give you a country. You tell us what country is on its western border. Yoga, movie mice, and work it. Lenore, work it.
2: Through the Looking Glass for 200, please.
1: In Chapter 1, Alice discusses this game with a cat. David.
3: What is the Cheshire Cat?
1: No. Mort.
4: What's chess?
1: Chess discusses this game, yes.
4: On its western border, 200.
1: Spain. Mort.
4: What's Portugal?
1: Correct.
4: Western border, 400.
1: Dominican Republic. David.
3: What is Haiti?
1: Yes.
3: On its western border, 600.
1: Egypt. Mort.
4: What is Libya?
1: Yes, just in time, too.
4: Western border, 800.
1: Answer, one of the daily doubles. You are still in the lead.
4: I think I'll try 1,200, please.
1: All right, for 6,400. If you are correct, here is the clue. On its western border, Papua New Guinea.
4: What is Irian Jaya?
1: Yes, in Indonesia. Well done.
4: Western border, 1,000.
1: Bosnia-Herzegovina. David.
3: Right, it's Croatia.
1: Croatia, good for 1,000.
3: Trees for 200.
1: A blight has almost wiped out this spreading American tree. Castanea dentata. Mort?
4: What's the chestnut?
1: Chestnut, yes. Castanea dentata.
4: Work it, 600.
1: Answer, it's where you put your shoulder, especially if your wagon is stuck in mud. Mort?
4: Where's the shoulder to the wheel?
1: The wheel, that's where you put it.
4: Work it, 800.
1: To really apply yourself to a task, you can buckle or knuckle this way. David?
3: What is under?
1: No. Lenore?
2: What is down?
1: Down. Yes.
2: Work it for 400, please.
1: Answer. You may start working hard on a project when you sink these body parts into it. Mort?
4: What is your teeth?
1: Yep.
4: Work it 1,000.
1: If you're a dromedary camel, you can bust this. If you're a Bactrian camel, you can bust two of them. David?
3: What is a hump?
1: Hump. You got it.
3: Through the Looking Glass for 400.
1: He stated, it's very provoking to be called an egg. Very. David?
3: Who is Humpty Dumpty?
1: Correct.
3: Through the Looking Glass for 600.
1: Alice considered the whole adventure one of these, even without seeing Patrick Duffy in the shower. Mort.
4: What's a dream?
1: A dream, right.
4: Through the Looking Glass, 800.
1: At a fork in the road, the two finger posts pointing the way to this pair's houses point the same way. Mort.
4: Who are Tweedledum and Tweedledee?
1: Right.
4: 1,000 through the Looking Glass.
1: Alice found this poem hard to understand, even after she figured out that she had to hold it up to a mirror. Mort.
4: What's the Jabberwocky?
1: Yes.
4: Work at 200.
1: Work hard, but don't work your fingers to this. Mort.
4: What's the bone?
1: Right.
4: Movie Mice 200.
1: Mr. Jingles is a mouse on death row in this Stephen King tale. Mort.
4: What's the Green Mile?
1: Correct.
4: Movie Mice 400.
1: He must have some connections. His segment in Fantasia 2000 is the only one from the original film. Mort.
4: Who's Mickey Mouse?
1: Right.
4: Movie Mice 600.
1: His Looney Tunes dialogue included lines like, Arriba, arriba, andale, andale. David.
3: Who's Speedy Gonzales?
1: Speedy Gonzales, sí, correct.
3: Movie Mice for 800.
1: Answer, daily double. David, believe it or not, you have come to a clue that could put you in the lead if you risked enough money. Mort has a lot of cash right now, as you can see.
3: I will bet $1,500.
1: All right. Here comes the clue in Movie Mice. In a 1986 film, this hero's father tells him, in America, there are no cats.
3: Who is Fievel?
1: Fievel, yes. An American tale.
3: Movie Mice for 1,000.
1: A Greek chorus of mice sang and read the title cards of this 1995 classic. Lenore.
2: What is Babe?
1: Babe, good for 1,000. Select again.
2: Yoga for 200, please.
1: To be the bearer of news, This is the term for a practitioner of yoga. Mort?
4: What's a yogi?
1: Yes.
4: Yoga 400.
1: It follows yoga in the title of an ancient work by Patanjali. It follows kama in another title. Mort?
4: What is sutra?
1: Yes.
4: Yoga 600.
1: Take a look. Though you won't see Rover in it, the position seen here is called downward facing this. Lenore?
2: What is dog?
1: Right.
2: Yoga for 800, please.
1: Yoga is praised in this Hindu treatise whose name means song of the Lord. Mort?
4: What's the Bhagavad Gita?
1: That's it.
4: Trees 400.
1: In April of 1999, a family of three of these rodents was arrested for attacking cherry trees in Washington, D.C. Those beavers were at it, but they were caught. Go again.
4: Trees 600.
1: One of the earliest conservation leagues in the United States was set up to save these California trees. Lenore?
2: What are the redwoods?
1: That's it.
2: Trees for 800, please.
1: The U.S. Forest Service is an agency of this cabinet department, not the interior. Mort?
4: What's agriculture?
1: Right.
4: Yoga 1000.
1: Meaning coiled one. This type of yoga concentrates on energy vortexes called chakras. Mort?
4: What is tantric?
1: No. David?
3: What is Shakti?
1: No. Lenore's not going to ring in on this one. It's Kundalini. And now we have the last clue for 1,000 in trees. Change one letter in elder, a shrub that may reach 20 feet, and you get this tree that may grow to over 100 feet. Change the E to an A, and you wind up with an alder. We have Lenore winding up with 3,700. David is in the middle, literally and score-wise, with 6,600, and Mort has the lead with 12,000. It is not a runaway, and here is the category for Final Jeopardy for you three today. Exploring. We'll go exploring when we come back after this.
0: We'll be back with Final Jeopardy after these messages.
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1: All right, let's go exploring as promised. Here is the final Jeopardy! Clue for you. Two of the four flags flown on Mount Everest on May 29th, 1953. Strangely, New Zealand's wasn't one of them. 30 seconds. Good luck, players.

0: Sir Edmund Hillary, of course, was the conqueror of Mount Everest, along with Tenzing Norgay. Sir Edmund was from New Zealand. We'll start with Lenore and see what she put down. Two of the four flags you selected. What is Great Britain and Nepal? You are correct. Two of the four. New Zealand, of course, part of the Commonwealth. And that takes you to 6,700. As we go to David Mann. Did he come up with Great Britain and Nepal or the other two? He put Great Britain and Nepal. So he also is correct. And his response earns him 5,401 and gives him the lead by a margin of $1 as we come to Mort Caymans. He had 12,000 and his response was Nepal and India. We know that Great Britain and Nepal are correct. The other two flags were the United Nations flag and India. Mort, you are right. If you wagered anything more than a dollar, and you did, 1,201, you remain Jeopardy champion with 13,201 and a two-day total of 27,202. That was a hard stopper, wasn't it? Great way to start the season. Join us again tomorrow, ladies and gentlemen. So long.
1: Want to be on Jeopardy? Of course you do. Well, we're looking for contestants right now, and we've made it easy. So easy, you can do it without even leaving your couch with the Jeopardy Anytime Test. 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It's easy. 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
4: This is Jeopardy. Let's meet today's contestants. An elementary school teacher from Boston, Massachusetts, Hardy Watts. A lawyer from Toronto, Ontario, Anne Reynolds. And our returning champion, a sales director from Brooklyn, New York, Roland Lang, whose two-day cash winnings total $22,500. And now, here is the host of Jeopardy, Alex Trebek.
0: Thank you, Johnny Gilbert. Ladies and gentlemen, and welcome as we start our 18th Jeopardy season. We're finally old enough to vote. Roland, our returning champion, has won over $22,000, but he's had a long wait before today's match. So I hope he's been practicing to face Anne and Hardy. Good luck to all three of you. Here comes the Jeopardy round. Dollar figures popping in to start us off, and I'll remind you about the one daily double, as always, in one of these categories. True story. We want you to name the actor in Oscar-winning roles. They have hooves, dances, balls, and we have some rhyme time for you. Roland, start us off.
5: I'd like Oscar-winning roles for 100, please.
0: All right, the first clue is Mary Poppins. Roland.
5: Who's Julie Andrews?
0: Right.
5: Oscar-winning roles for 200.
0: Rooster Cogburn. Hardy.
6: Who is John Wayne?
0: Yes.
6: True story for 100, please.
0: John Hersey wrote about six survivors of an August 6, 1945 explosion in this title city. Roland.
5: What is Hiroshima?
0: Yes.
5: True story 200.
0: In Duty First, alum Ed Ruggiero calls this military academy America's premier leadership school. Anne.
7: What's West Point?
0: That's it.
7: Dances for 100.
0: Technically, a bubble dance is done with these props, not bubbles. Anne.
7: What are fans?
0: No. What? Roland or Hardy? Bubble dance is done with balloons. Makes sense. Anne, back to you.
7: Oscar-winning roles 300.
0: Loretta Lynn. Hardy.
6: What is coal miner's daughter?
0: No. Roland.
5: Who is Sissy Spacek?
0: Yes, we're going for the performer, not the title of the film. Roland, go
5: Oscar
0: again.
5: Oscar-winning roles 400, please.
0: Answer. U.S. Marshal Sam Girard. Roland.
5: Who is Tommy Lee Jones?
0: Correct.
5: Oscar-winning roles 500.
0: Mexican cop Javier Rodriguez Rodriguez. Anne.
7: Who is Benicio del Toro?
0: You are right for $500.
7: Let's go balls for 100.
0: Mother and performer seen here in 1947. Anne.
7: Who's Lucille Ball?
0: Correct.
7: Balls for 200.
0: Take a look again. Perhaps in the future you'll see one of these divinatory aids. Hardy.
6: What is a crystal ball?
0: Yes.
6: Rhyme time for 100, please.
2: Mus musculus, this grayish-brown rodent, lives in or near domiciles. Roland.
5: What is a house mouse?
2: That's it, yes.
5: Rhyme time 200.
2: Abbreviated term for the genre that includes Isaac Asimov and Ursula K. Le Guin. Anne.
7: What's sci-fi?
2: Yes.
7: Ah, balls for 300.
2: We bet you know the balls seen here are used in this game of chance. Hardy?
6: What is the lottery?
2: Right.
6: Rhyme time for 300, please.
2: The answer is the Daily Double. And although you have the 400, you can risk up to 500.
6: 400, please.
2: All right, here is the clue in rhyme time. Restaurateur Trader Vic created this rum and curacao cocktail. Hardy? Oh, that's too bad. Obviously, you're not a drinker. It is a Mai Tai. That's the rhyme time we were going for. Well, you're back at nothing, but that's okay. It is early in the match, and we're going to take a break to return shortly, of course.
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1: And now, once again, here's Adam.
2: It sounds like Hardy Watts, an elementary school teacher from Boston, Massachusetts, was practicing for last season's Survivor Series, because the information I have is that you went whitewater rafting, scuba diving, and hot air ballooning on consecutive days in Australia?
3: That's right, Alex. I was in Australia to visit my sister, who is studying abroad in Perth, and I spent some time there sightseeing beforehand. I spent 3 days in Cairns, where I took the aforementioned trips, whitewater rafting.
2: That was quite some distance away from where the Survivor Series took place, right?
3: I believe so, yes.
2: Does that kind of a competition interest you at all?
3: Not really. I think Jeopardy is all I can use at this point.
2: Okay. Ann Reynolds is from Toronto, Ontario, Canada. She is the only contestant we have ever had in 17 years on this program who was ever stranded on the Galapagos Islands.
4: Well, I wasn't that stranded, but I was in Ecuador by myself, and I was going over to the Galapagos to join a tour group, and I had a big sticker that said Lobo del Mar or something, the name of the boat. Tour guide met me, had me sit down, I'll come back and get you when you're ready to go, went off with the rest of the group without me. And they had to get me special transportation out to the boat, and he's there going, 1,000 sorries, 1,000 sorries.
2: Roland Lang is from Brooklyn, New York. He is a sales director. There are scenes that I particularly remember with a great deal of affection in old Fred Astaire, Ginger Roger films, where some of the supporting cast members are shushing each other. And I understand that you and your wife are professional shushers at movie theaters.
5: We are. We have a young son, and when we go out to actually see things and enjoy them, and most folks forget that they're actually in public and believe they're at home watching television, so they talk. Mm-hmm. And so my wife and I will inevitably turn around and shush, and it happens almost every time we go out, I'm afraid.
2: Has this ever resulted in a kind of a serious confrontation for you?
5: We have, in fact, gotten the management on rare occasions.
2: Oh, okay. All right. Let's get back into this. Hardy, you have command of the board. Make a selection right now.
3: True story for 300, please.
2: Answer? Dr. Jerry Nielsen gives her account of discovering that she had breast cancer while icebound here. Hardy.
3: Where is Antarctica?
2: Antarctica, be more specific.
3: South Pole.
2: That's it.
3: True story for 400, please.
2: This gonzo journalist tells the strange and terrible saga of flying with angels, Hell's Angels. Roland.
5: Who is Hunter Thompson?
2: Yes.
5: True story 500.
2: Into Thin Air is his account of scaling Everest and the tragedy that befell others around him. Hardy.
3: Who is John Krakauer?
2: Correct.
3: They have hooves for 100, please.
2: One variety of the white-tailed species of this weighs only 50 to 75 pounds and lives in the Florida Keys. Roland?
5: What is the deer?
2: Deer, yes.
5: Balls 400, please.
2: Seen here, it's also an offensive term for someone's spouse. Anne.
4: What's a ball and chain?
2: Yes.
4: Balls for 500.
2: Look again. Used in large group games, it's the worldly projectile seen here. Hardy.
3: What is the Wonder Ball?
2: No. Roland or Anne? It's called an Earth Ball. Earth Ball. Anne, back to you.
4: Rhyme time 400.
2: The title of hits by Madonna and Tommy James and the Shondells. It's slang for naughty behavior. Hardy.
3: What is hanky panky?
2: Right.
3: Rhyme time for 500, please.
2: This hyphenated term means haphazard or disorganized. Anne?
4: What's willy-nilly?
2: Yes.
4: They have hooves for 200.
2: This wild African pig has two pairs of tusks that may reach a length of 24 inches. Roland.
5: What is the warthog?
2: Right. Minute to go.
5: They have hooves 300.
2: Despite its large size, this wild ox of Tibet is quite agile and can swim swift rivers. Roland.
5: What is the yak?
2: Yak, yes.
5: Hooves 400.
2: It's estimated that fewer than 1,000 members of the Bactrian species of this exist in the world, all in Mongolia and China. Hardy.
3: What is the camel?
2: Right.
3: Dances for 200, please.
2: Answer. Backbending dance that's neither heaven nor hell. And?
4: What's a limbo?
2: Limbo, yes.
4: Dances for 400.
2: It's a lively Spanish-American dance or a grim computer game from LucasArts. And that would be the Fandango. Anne, back to you.
4: Dance is 500.
2: Answer, an old French dance from a German folk dance or a square dance move. Anne.
4: What's an Allemande?
2: Yes.
4: They have hooves 500.
2: The soft, pliant leather from this cud-chewing goat is used as a polishing cloth and to make shirts. And
4: what's a chamois?
2: Yes. Now the last clue for 300. In dances, a carioca is a resident of Rio and also a ballroom version of this dance. It's the samba. The samba. All right. Hardy at 1,100, Roland at 2,000, and in the lead with 3,000. Hardy, you go first in Double Jeopardy. We'll pause now and come back and start that round in a minute or two.
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1: Double Jeopardy! Time coming up right now. Two daily doubles awaiting us, and here are the categories. We start off with True Story, a slight variant from the first round. TV theme songs. We want you to name the city when we ask you, where were you last night? Flight, Archbishops of York, and finally, Accenté. Hardy, start us off.
2: Flight for 200, please.
1: Accessories of the dashing World War II Spitfire pilot included a leather helmet and a white silk one of these. Hardy.
2: What is a scarf?
1: Yes.
2: Flight for 400.
1: The name of Vostok, the Soviets' first manned space flight program, means this direction. Hardy.
2: What is north?
1: No. Ann.
3: What is up?
1: No. Roland's not going to try to ring in. Vostok means east. Hardy, back to you.
2: Flight for 600, please.
1: The map shown here illustrates the airline system of these central airports and spokes. Roland.
4: What are hubs?
1: Hubs, yes. You're tied with Ann for the lead.
4: Flight 800, please.
1: The hero of the first book by Little Prince author Saint-Exupéry is a pilot who delivers this. Hardy.
2: What is the mail?
1: Mail is right.
2: Flight for 1,000, please.
1: This Mach 3 plane was called the RS-71 until LBJ misread it in public and the name was changed. Hardy.
2: What is the Blackbird?
1: The Blackbird or the SR-71. Yes.
2: Accenté for 200, please.
1: Answer. An accent shows that this word means a summary of one's work experience, not to continue. Anne.
3: What's resume?
1: Yes, resume.
3: Accenté 400.
1: It may be au lait. Roland.
4: What is café?
1: Correct.
4: Accenté 600.
1: Answer. The first of the two daily doubles.
4: I'll wager 1,500, please, Al.
1: All right. That'll put you even more in the lead. Here is the clue. James Rogers' dictionary of these includes On the Horns of a Dilemma and Hook, Line, and Sinker.
4: What is cliches?
1: Yes. That's right. And you're at 4,500.
4: Accenté 800, please.
1: Take a look, players. It's the basic ballet maneuvers seen here. And
3: what's plié?
1: Plié, yes.
3: Accenté 1,000.
1: Accented term for a Cajun stew of crayfish, vegetables, and seasonings over rice. Roland.
4: What is étouffée?
1: Étouffée, yes.
4: Where were you last night? 200.
1: Dancing at Le Bellagio on the Rue de l'Ape. Hardy.
2: Where is Paris?
1: Yes.
2: Where were you last night for 400, please?
1: Just checking out the view from the top of the Mark Hopkins. Roland.
4: What is San Francisco?
1: Right.
4: Where were you last night? 600.
1: Singing karaoke in Shinjuku. And
3: what's Tokyo?
1: Right.
3: Last night, 800.
1: Down in Plaka, listening to Buzuki music. Hardy?
2: Where is Athens?
1: Yes.
2: Where were you last night for 1,000?
1: Having steak, gaucho style, at La Chacra. And
3: what's Buenos Aires?
1: Yes.
3: Archbishop of York for 200.
1: Nicholas Heath, in office from 1555 to 1579, was the last archbishop of this faith. Roland.
4: What is Catholicism?
1: That's it.
4: Archbishops of York, 400.
1: The first Norman archbishop in 1070 was Thomas of this French tapestry town. Anne.
3: What's Bayeux?
1: Yes.
3: 600 archbishops of York?
1: Early archbishops included Ethelbald, Egbert, and this 8th century one whose name combines parts of the other two. Hardy.
2: Who is Ethelbert?
1: Yes.
2: Archbishops of York for 800, please.
1: A half-brother of Richard the Lionheart, Archbishop Geoffrey was a fellow member of this royal house. And
3: what's Plantagenet?
1: Correct.
3: Archbishops 1,000.
1: Answer. The other daily double. And you have just taken the lead again.
3: It's harder when you're up here. 1,500.
1: All right,
3: please.
1: The same as Roland earlier. Let's see how it works for you in Archbishops of York. As an advisor to Henry VIII, he was made Archbishop of York in 1514 and a cardinal in 1515.
3: Oh.
1: Pick a name.
3: Who's Cranmer?
1: No, who's Thomas Wolsey? Mm. All right, you are now at 4,900 in second place. Go again.
3: TV theme songs, 200.
5: I'll be there for you when the rain starts to pour. I'll be there for you like I've been there before. And
3: what's Friends?
5: Yes.
3: TV 400.
5: Raised in the woods so's he knew every tree. Roland.
4: Who is Davy Crockett?
5: Davy, yes.
4: TV theme song 600.
5: I've been searching my soul tonight. I know there's so much more to life. Hardy.
2: Who is Ally McBeal?
5: Correct.
2: 800, please.
5: You're not the boss of me now. You're not the boss of me now. You're not the boss of me now. And you're not so big. And
3: what's Malcolm in the Middle?
5: Correct. Minute to go.
3: 1,000 theme songs.
5: In 1965, there's a man who leads a life of danger. To everyone he meets, he stays a stranger. And
3: what's Secret Agent?
5: Yes.
3: Yes. Sorry. True Story 200.
5: Truman Capote was born on September 30th, 1924, in this southern city. It's from New Orleans. And pick again.
3: 400.
5: This book about the murder of a farm family blurred the genres of literature and crime reportage. And
3: what's in Cold Blood?
5: Correct.
3: 600.
5: This novella includes the line, Holly-Golightly had been a tenant in the old brownstone. And
3: what's Breakfast at Tiffany's?
5: Correct.
3: 800.

0: Yes, and now the last clue for 1,000. In 1990, this loved one actor won a Tony for his portrayal of Capote in the one-man show True. Roland.
1: Who is Robert Morse?
0: Yes, and that takes you close to the lead, but you're still in second place with 7,500 compared to Anne's 7,900. For our first game of this 18th season, what's the category for Final Jeopardy? Let's see. Automotive history. 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
1: Hey, it has to do with automotive history. Let's see if our three contestants know the correct response to this clue. This Ford, with a name from Native American myth, was the first model to be Motor Trend Car of the Year. 30 seconds. Good luck.

0: Up to this point, all three of you have performed admirably. You've played well, so I cannot say you are the weakest link. So, Hardy, we start with you. You had 5,700, and your response was, what was? You changed it from the Phoenix to the Falcon, and that is incorrect. It will cost you everything, almost, leaving you with just $100. So we'll come now to Roland. He was in second place with 7,500, and he selected the Eagle. No, 7,500. You lost it all as we go to Ann Reynolds. Did she come up with the correct response? You don't think so? What is Pontiac?
1: Pontiac. 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

0: Ford never made a Pontiac. 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
1: Of course,
0: 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Almost everything. 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Way to go, Ann. You're coming back tomorrow. We'll see you then. And thank you all for tuning us in. It was a fun half hour. Goodbye.

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1: This is Jeopardy! Let's meet today's contestants. A costume designer and historian originally from Cheyenne, Wyoming, Connie Campbell. A minister from Burbank, California, Reverend Ricky Hoyt. And our returning champion, a judicial law clerk from New York, New York, David Bittcower, whose one-day cash winnings total $9,599. And now, here is the host of Jeopardy, Alex Trebek.
2: Thank you, Johnny Gilbert. Hello, ladies and gentlemen. And welcome again to our program. Hey, it's Labor Day. It's back to school week, thank God. And this is the first program of our 19th season of Jeopardy! Shows. 18th season was a great one. Big success. We had the 4,000th program. We had the Million Dollar Masters Invitational Tournament in New York. But I've got to tell you that this season, the 19th, will have some exciting moments as well. But for the moment, I want to welcome back our champion, David, and our newcomers, the Reverend Ricky and Connie. Nice to have you here. Here comes the Jeopardy! Round. Your categories are as follows. We want you to identify the war in the war years. We'll give you the years. We have museums, literary lingo, sports, with the S in quotation marks. Each correct response will begin with that letter. Homemaking and O-O-O-E-S. Each correct response in that category will have three O's in it. David, you go.
3: Let's start with the war years for 200.
2: 1861 to 1865. Ricky.
3: What is the Civil War?
2: That's it.
3: I'll take museums for 200, please.
2: Elvis Arama, just off the strip in this city, is said to have $5 million worth of Elvis memorabilia on display. Ricky.
3: What is Memphis, Tennessee?
2: No. David.
4: What's Las Vegas?
2: That's it.
4: Let's go back to the war years for 400.
2: 1914 to 1918. David.
4: What's World War I?
2: Correct.
4: War years 600.
2: In North America, 1754 to 1763. Connie.
5: What are the French and Indian Wars?
2: Yes.
5: The war years for 800.
2: 264 to 241 B.C. Connie.
5: What is the First Punic War?
2: Correct.
5: And the war years for 1,000.
2: 1701 to 1714, over a throne. David.
4: What is the War of the Spanish Succession?
2: You are right.
4: How about museums for 400?
2: Bertramka Villa in Prague, a museum devoted to this Don Giovanni composer, has his harpsichord on display. Ricky?
3: Who is Mozart?
2: That's right.
3: Museums for 600, please.
2: Answer. Daily Double. The first one of our 19th season, and you found it. You have 400, but you can risk up to 1,000.
3: Wager 1,000.
2: All right, that'll put you closer to the lead if you respond correctly. Here is the clue. The museum devoted to this pop artist is in Pittsburgh, where he went to college.
3: Who is Andy Warhol?
2: Yes.
3: I'll try museums for 800, please.
2: The beachside branch of this California museum, endowed by an oil tycoon, is modeled on the Villa dei Papiri of ancient Rome. Ricky.
3: What is the Getty Museum?
2: Right.
3: And museums for 1,000, please.
2: Behind St. Augustine's Church in Waikiki, there's a small museum devoted to this Belgian priest's life. Connie?
5: Who is Father Damien?
2: Father Damien, who worked with the lepers. Yes.
5: Literary lingo for 200, please.
2: From the Greek for to sing, Keats wrote several, including one on melancholy. David.
4: What is an ode?
2: That's right.
4: Literary lingo for 400.
2: The term stream of this first appeared in William James's 1890 textbook, The Principles of Psychology. Ricky.
3: What is consciousness?
2: That's right.
3: I'll take literary lingo for 600, please.
2: In the Petrarchan type of these, an octave is followed by a stanza of six lines. Ricky.
3: What is a sonnet?
2: Yes.
3: Literary lingo for 800, please.
2: This adjective describes a genre of Spanish prose that depicts the adventures of roguish heroes. Connie.
5: What is picaresque?
2: Correct.
5: And literary lingo for 1,000.
2: A poem or ballad like Walter Scott's Of the Last Minstrel. Connie.
5: What is a lay?
2: A lay. You have just broken the tie, and you are in first place all by yourself with 4,200. Congratulations. And we are going to take our first commercial break of the new season.
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1: First player we introduced on the program today is a theatrical costume designer, Connie Campbell, but really a frustrated coach. Right?
2: Well, not really.
1: You're not frustrated?
2: Not at all.
1: I thought you wanted to be a coach.
2: That was about the last thing I wanted to be. But when I was interviewing for a high school teaching job, I was asked, well, what can you do for extracurricular activities, which basically is code for what can you coach, which was nothing. So I said, well, I've done a little theatrical costuming, and suddenly found myself doing about 3 shows a year and loving it. They had a fabulous performing arts.
1: Good for you. And you don't regret missing out on the coaching thing. That's
2: not
1: nice, too.
2: All.
1: Reverend Ricky Hoyt, a minister.
3: Yes.
1: Also a musician. Played clarinet in the UCLA marching band.
3: Yes, I did. I was a musician as my first major in college, and played clarinet and got involved in every performing group I could get in. So I was in the orchestras and in the bands, including the marching band.
1: Is that fun?
3: The marching band is a lot of fun. I loved playing. I loved doing the formations on the field. What I hated, though, was the football games.
1: Why?
3: I was totally bored with football. It's not my sport. They don't have halftime during baseball games, so I had to be on the football team.
1: Don't say when you're in the UCLA marching band, you don't say football bores you. We didn't hear that. We'll edit it out, as a matter of fact. David Bitkauer is our champion. When he first appeared on our show, he was a judicial law student. Now he's a judicial law clerk, right?
4: That's right. I'll be, you know, starting my first job just now, so it should
1: But
4: be
1: are
4: good.
1: They giving you all the menial tasks, you know, get coffee, do this, research stuff, and all
4: well,
1: that?
4: Well, my first day will actually be tomorrow.
1: Oh.
4: So
1: we'll
4: find out.
1: Let's see how well you do today. Let's get back into this. Connie has control of the board, though, with those last three categories up there.
2: Let's try yes for 200, please.
1: At this game's start, each player gets $1,500. Connie.
2: What is Monopoly?
1: That's it.
2: For 400.
1: This son of Bathsheba was noted for a meeting with the Queen of Sheba. Ricky.
3: Who is Solomon?
1: Yes.
3: yes for 600.
1: In October of 1973, this show debuted with Tom Snyder as its host. Ricky.
3: What is The Tonight Show?
1: No. David or Connie? It was after The Tonight Show. That's why they called it The Tomorrow Show. Ricky, back to you.
3: Yes for 800, please.
1: The city of Perm in Russia used to be called this, also the name of an infamous cocktail. Ricky.
3: What is Molotov?
1: Right.
3: Yes for 1,000.
1: This decorative style originated in France in the early 18th century. Ricky.
3: What is Ormolu?
1: No. Connie.
2: What is Rococo?
1: Rococo, yes.
2: Sports for 200.
1: In declaring the winner in tennis, it traditionally comes between game and match. David.
4: What is set?
1: That's right.
4: Sports for 4.
5: 5-letter term that describes the perfection of the shot seen here. I won't tell you what number take this is.
1: David.
4: What is swish?
1: Swish is right.
4: Sports for 6.
1: In football, only the defense can score one of these. David.
4: What is a safety?
1: Yes.
4: Sports for 8, please.
1: Bobby Hull and Al MacInnis are among NHL players famous for this powerful type of shot. Ricky.
3: What is slap?
1: Yes.
3: I'll take homemaking for 200.
1: Camphor is used to make plastics, but it's also a common repellent for these clothes munchers. Ricky.
3: What is a moth?
1: Right.
3: Homemaking for 400.
1: If you're washing greasy dishes, use cold water as you run this device. David.
4: It's a dishwasher?
1: No. Ricky.
3: What is the disposal?
1: The disposal, yes. You don't want the grease sticking to the pipes.
3: Homemaking for 600, please.
1: With a minute to go, when I sweep these hairy items out from under the bed, they're not nearly as cute as Chuck Jones's bugs. Ricky.
3: What is a dust bunny?
1: Right.
3: Homemaking for 800, please.
1: Properly speaking, a piece of carpet that isn't wall-to-wall is called this. Also a slang term for a toupee. Ricky.
3: What is a rug?
1: Yes.
3: And homemaking for 1,000, please.
1: Use this pad of metal shavings to clean up your kids' scuffs and your great-aunt's cigarette burns. And that would be steel wool, SOS, Brillo, any one of those. Ricky, back to you.
3: S-Sports for 1,000.
1: I'm glad you selected that one. This term used in downhill skiing also means water skiing on a single ski. Ricky.
3: What is slalom?
1: That's right. And that takes you to 6,600. The lead is yours. Connie is not too far behind. And our champion, David, will go first in Double Jeopardy right after this.
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1: All three players off to a good start as we move into Double Jeopardy! And here are the categories. Bookstores. Eye on Asia. Songs from musicals. You have to identify the musical. World art. Why me? Notice the why in quotation marks. And finally, we got to blame somebody. David.
2: How about bookstores for 400, Alex?
1: Answer. Blackwell's in this British university city since 1879 has a 10,000 square foot room of books. Ricky.
3: What is Oxford?
1: Correct.
3: I'll take songs from musicals for 400.
1: I could have danced all night. Connie.
4: What is My Fair Lady?
1: Right.
4: Songs from musicals for 800.
1: I Feel Pretty. David?
2: What is Oklahoma?
1: No. Ricky?
3: What is West Side Story?
1: That's the one.
3: Songs from musicals, 1,200.
1: I Whistle a Happy Tune. Connie?
4: What is South Pacific?
1: No. Ricky or David? What is The King and I? I Whistle a Happy Tune. Ricky, back to you.
3: Songs from musicals, 1,600.
1: I Enjoy Being a Girl. Connie?
4: What is Flower Drum Song?
1: Yes.
4: Okay, songs from musicals, 2,000.
1: I hope I get it. David?
2: What is a chorus line?
1: Correct.
2: Bookstores for 8.
5: I'm at City Lights, an important publisher as well as a groovy bookstore in this city.
1: David?
2: What is San Francisco?
1: You got it.
2: Bookstores for 12, please.
1: Kramer Books in this city's DuPont Circle was one of the USA's first of the now common bookstore cafes. David?
2: What is Washington, D.C.?
1: You are right.
2: Bookstores for 16, please.
1: Books of Wonder, an independent store, was the model for Meg Ryan's shop in this 1998 movie. David?
2: What is Sleepless in Seattle?
1: No. Ricky?
3: What is You've Got Mail?
1: That's it, yes.
3: Bookstores for 2,000.
1: This Paris bookstore, run by Sylvia Beach, was the first publisher of Joyce's Ulysses. David?
2: What is Shakespeare and Company?
1: You're right.
2: Eye on Asia for 400, please.
1: On December 13th, 1937, Japan took over the city of Nanking in this Asian country after heavy fighting. Connie.
4: What is China?
1: Right.
4: World art for 400.
1: Delacroix's tour of this continent in the 1830s resulted in paintings like Fanatics of Tangier. Connie.
4: What is Africa?
1: Right.
4: World art, 800.
1: M's that apply to 20th century painter David Siqueiros include Marxist, muralist, and this nationality. Connie.
4: What is Mexican?
1: Correct.
4: World art, 1200.
1: Spring Ice is a work by Tom Thompson, a landscapist in this country's Algonquin Park. Connie.
4: What's the U.S.?
1: No. David or Ricky? Correct response. David.
2: What's Canada?
1: Canada, yes.
2: How about Asia for 800?
1: Answer. Asian action star Zhou Run-Fa is better known by this name in the West. Connie.
4: What is Chow Yun-Fat?
1: Yes.
4: World art, 1600.
1: In 1911, Kandinsky and Franz Marc formed Germany's Blaue Reiter Group, named for their love of blue and of these animals. Ricky.
3: What are horses?
1: Horses, blue rider.
3: World art for 2,000.
1: This Swiss sculptor, known for lonely, elongated figures, designed a set for Waiting for Godot. Ricky.
3: Who is Giacometti?
1: Correct.
3: I'll take Why Me for 400, please.
1: It's the river that runs through Wuhan and Hubei. Connie.
4: What is the Yangtze?
1: Yangtze, yes.
4: Why Me, 800.
1: A 1995 Newsweek article advised this Russian to check into the Betsky Ford Clinic. David.
2: Who is Yeltsin?
1: You're right.
2: Why Me for 12.
1: This keyboardist's album, Live at the Acropolis, hit number 5 on the charts. David.
2: Who is Yanni?
1: Yanni, yes.
2: Why Me for 16.
1: Answer. First of the two daily doubles in the round, and you're in second place with an opportunity to take the lead away from Ricky. How much of that 9,400 is at risk?
2: I'll go with 6,000, Alex.
1: 6,000 it is. Here is the clue. The title of an Al Jolson song. It was also Al's prophetic five-word ad-lib in 1927's The Jazz Singer. David?
2: I don't know.
1: What is, you ain't heard nothing yet. So you're down to 3,400. Select again. There's still another daily double on the board.
2: Let's try Why Me for 2,000.
1: This Irish poet's epitaph reads, cast a cold eye on life, on death, horsemen pass by. Ricky.
3: Who is Yeats?
1: William Butler Yeats. That's it.
3: We gotta blame somebody. $400.
1: In a famous novel, he takes the blame when Becky Thatcher tears the schoolmaster's book. David.
2: Who's Tom Sawyer?
1: Right.
2: Blame for 800, please.
1: The population decline and extinction of the Tasmanian wolf is largely blamed on this wild canine. Connie?
4: What is the dingo?
1: Dingo is right with less than a minute to go.
4: We gotta blame somebody, 1,200.
1: In a 1963 hit song, Edie Gourmet wanted to blame it on this Latin American dance. Connie?
4: What is the bossa nova?
1: Right.
4: We gotta blame somebody, 1,600.
1: Some blamed this president's death on an Indian curse put on him because of the Battle of Tippecanoe. David.
2: Who is William Henry Harrison?
1: Correct.
2: Blame for 2,000, please.
1: Answer, the other daily double. And we're running out of time, David.
2: I'll go with 2,000, please.
1: All right, here is the clue. Later prime minister, as First Lord of the Admiralty, he took the blame for the disastrous Gallipoli invasion.
2: Who is Winston Churchill?
1: That's right. Three clues left.
2: Asia for 12, please.
1: This important Asian political and business association is abbreviated ASEAN. David.
2: What is the Association of Southeast Asian Nations?
1: Correct.
2: 16, please.
1: Keep tabs on this South Asian percussion instrument heard here. Listen. That's the tabla. Now the last clue for 2,000. Built in Asia in the 1930s as a military supply route, this road stretches from Kunming to Lashio. David.
2: What's the Burma Road?
1: Good. Taking you to 10,600. Up into second place. Connie in third with 9,800, but the Reverend Ricky in the lead with an even 15,000. And now you all get to consider your wagers for this category in Final Jeopardy. Statues. Back in a moment.
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2: Take a closer look at Monarchy. 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
3: I've said it many times in the past, but it's still anyone's game with these scores. Statues is the category for Final Jeopardy. Here comes the clue. On May 8th, 2002, the city of Minneapolis placed a statue of this fictional character at the corner of 7th Street and Nicollet Mall. And you have 30 seconds, players. Good luck.

possibility of a big payday for one of you if you get it right. We're going to start with Connie. She had 9,800 and she wrote down, who is Mary Richards, portrayed by Mary Tyler Moore on The Mary Tyler Moore Show? Yes, indeed. You're going to make it after all with $9,799 wagered, taking you into the lead with $19,599. Let's go to David now. Paul Bunyan. Nope. A long way from Mary Richards. Cost you a lot of money, $9,001. You're at $15.99 as we go to the Reverend Ricky. Was he a big fan of the Mary Tyler Moore Show? No, Paul Bunyan also, and you lose $10,000, so you'll finish in second place. But Connie Campbell, congratulations. You are the new Jeopardy champion. $19,599, and we're going to say goodbye, ladies and gentlemen. Hope you can join us again tomorrow. So long.

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2: This is Jeopardy. Here are today's contestants. A freelance writer and editor from Las Vegas, Nevada, Ellen Cook. A newspaper publisher from Ojai, California, Brett Bradigan. And our returning champion, a software engineer from Salt Lake City, Utah, Ken Jennings, whose 12-day cash winnings total $410,158. And now, here is the host of Jeopardy, Alex Trebek.
3: Thank you, Johnny. Hello, ladies and gentlemen. Our champion, Ken, is delighted, not just because of the tremendous amount of money he has won, but keep in mind this one point. If he had tried out for the program a year ago and been on the show last year, after his fifth win, we'd have said goodbye to him. Goodbye, Ken. Come back and see us again in the Tournament of Champions. This year, we changed the rules, and a champion keeps coming back as long as he or she keeps winning. So he's on quite a roll. Ellen and Brett, good luck to you. You will need some of that today, believe me. Here we go into the Jeopardy round, and here are the categories for you. All around London. Next, Muppet News, Baking Threes, the Super Bowl, Julia, and throw the book at them. All right, notice the quotation marks around book. Ken.
4: Let's take London for 200, Alex.
3: Chamber Live, an interactive addition to this scary part of Madame Tussauds, is unsuitable for the very nervous. Ken?
4: What is the Wax Museum?
3: Be more specific.
4: What is the Chamber of Horrors?
3: That's it, yes.
4: London for 400, please.
3: You may want to seek this London park, named for the Abbot of Westminster's Manor. Brett?
5: What is Hyde Park?
3: Yes.
5: I'll take London for 600, Alex.
3: The Chelsea District begins at this square, famous in the 80s for its Rangers. Brett?
5: What is Chelsea?
3: No. Ken or Ellen? What is Sloane Square? Brett, we come back to you, though.
5: I'll take all around London for 800, Alex.
3: A raven that escaped from this historic site in 1981 was last seen at a pub called the Rose and Punch Bowl. Ken?
4: What's the Tower of London?
3: Yep.
4: London for 1,000, please.
3: This fashionable London district is so named for the markets and festivities once held there in the first week of May. Brett?
5: What is Camden Town?
3: No. Ken?
4: What's Mayfair?
3: Mayfair is right.
4: Muppets for 200, please.
3: Over to Elmo, who reports on the Tickle Me Satchmo doll honoring this Hello Dolly musician. Ken?
6: Who is Louis Armstrong?
3: Right.
4: Muppets for 400, please.
3: Longtime roommates Bert and Ernie interview these two characters played by Lemon and Mathau in 1968. Ken?
4: Who are Felix Unger and Oscar Madison?
3: Correct.
4: Muppets for 600, please.
3: Next, Cookie Monster gets up close and personal with the head baker and spokes elf of this company. Ken?
4: What is Keebler?
3: Right.
4: Muppets for 800, please.
3: In Gonzo's Book Corner, our blue man, Snoop, reviews this Gonzo journalist's great shark hunt. Ken?
4: Who is Hunter S. Thompson?
3: Yes.
4: Muppets for 1,000, please.
3: Hi-ho, this CNN finance host who replaced Willow Bay in 2001 here, sitting in for Kermit the Anchor Frog. Ken?
4: Who is Lou Dobbs?
3: Lou Dobbs, yes.
4: Let's take Julia for 200, please.
3: In 2003, controversy erupted after Red Book magazine used a composite photo of her on its July cover. Ken?
4: Who is Julia Roberts?
3: Yes.
4: Julia for 400, please.
3: She's also entombed at Riverside Drive and 122nd Street. Ken?
4: Who is Julia Grant?
3: Correct.
4: Julia for 600, please.
3: This woman wed a diplomat after World War II, moved to Paris, and went on to the Cordon Bleu School and TV fame. Ken?
4: Who is Julia Child?
3: You are right, and that takes you to 6,200, and we have to take a break right now for this.
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1: Ellen Cook is from Las Vegas. She is a freelance writer and editor, a huge horror film buff.
2: Yes, I love horror
1: films. And you have produced your own horror film?
2: No, I actually wrote one that has been produced.
1: Ah, what was it called?
2: It was called Spliced, and it was filmed in Canada, in Moose Jaw.
1: Oh, yes, Spliced.
2: Yes, it's
1: Are we
2: small
1: talking
2: budget.
1: About splicing parts of bodies together?
2: No, it's actually a piece of film that's spliced into a film that's based on a girl being chased by a killer from a film. So.
1: There are not that many killers in Moose Jaw,
2: yeah,
1: you know.
2: Well,
1: it had to
2: double. They were when they filmed it, I guess.
1: All right, good. Brett Bradigan from Ojai, California. Baseball player.
3: Yes, sir.
1: Avid baseball player.
3: Love
1: has a dubious record.
3: A dubious distinction, Alex, of having a high school record for most hit by pitches.
1: How many in one game?
3: Well, I was hit 4 times in one game and 13 times in a season.
1: Were you standing too close to the plate, or were you just too slow in terms of getting out of the way, or?
3: Well, Alex, I think after the first or second one, I started taking it personally and started backing up a little bit, but they still were able to chase me down. I could have been sitting in the dugout, and they still probably would have hit me.
1: All right. Ken Jennings is our champion. He's won over $410,000. We talked yesterday about the fact that you and your friend do little tricks at movie theaters to bug members of the audience, but I understand you do the same or a similar thing to children and at a Halloween party. What did you do to the kids?
4: Well, last Halloween, I tried to think of some fun, friendly costume, so I went as a street mime, because everyone likes mimes, right?
1: Yeah.
4: And it turned out this little kid just stared at me all night and just burst into tears every time I would do anything. And as we were leaving the party, the boy's dad says to him, "Son, if you're bad, he's going to come live in your closet."
1: Right. Let's go on. Make a selection, Ken.
4: Let's continue with Julia for 800, please, Alex.
1: To this writer seen here, we say glory, glory, hallelujah. Ken.
4: Who is Julia Ward Howe?
1: That's right.
4: Julia for 1,000, please.
1: In a smart move, he arranged a marriage between his daughter, Julia, and Pompey the Great. And that would be Julius Caesar. Julius, Julia, Ken.
4: Let's try to throw the book at him for 200.
1: Another name for a handbag or purse. Ken.
4: What is a pocketbook?
1: Correct.
4: Book for 400, please.
1: One who accepts and pays off bets. Brett.
3: What is a bookie?
1: Bookie or bookmaker, correct.
3: I'll take, throw the book at him for 600, please.
1: Used in preparation of copy for publication, it contains rules for punctuation and typography. Ken.
4: What's a style book?
1: Style book is right.
4: Book for 800, please.
1: In an 1895 speech, he accepted some segregation in his Atlanta Compromise. Ken.
4: Who's Booker T. Washington?
1: Yes.
4: And book for 1,000, please.
1: William the Conqueror's census of 11th century England. Brett.
3: What is the Domesday Book?
1: That is right, and you're out of the hole.
3: I'll take the Super Bowl for 200, please.
1: On January 20th, 1980, 103,985 fans packed into this Pasadena stadium for Super Bowl 14, the largest Super Bowl crowd ever. Ellen.
2: What is the Rose Bowl?
1: Correct.
2: Super Bowl for 400.
1: While with the 49ers, this receiver set single-game records for most yards, 215, receptions, 11, and points, 18. Ken.
4: Who is Jerry Rice?
1: Yes.
4: Super Bowl for 600, Alex.
1: The only no-loss team to reach the Super Bowl. They won Super Bowl 7 and finished with a perfect 17-0 record. Ellen.
2: Who is Miami?
1: Yes.
2: Super Bowl for 800.
1: This Panthers quarterback's 85-yard TD pass to Mohsen Muhammad on February 1st, 2004 was the Super Bowl's longest ever play from scrimmage. And that was Jake Delhomme. And we have less than a minute now, Ellen.
2: Super Bowl for 1,000.
1: The Super Bowl's MVP award is named for this man who served as the NFL's commissioner from 1960 to 1989. Brett.
3: Who is Pete Rozelle?
1: You're right.
3: I'll take baking threes for 200, Alex.
1: Three types of these are gas, electric, and convection. Brett.
3: What is the oven?
1: Yes.
3: I'll take bacon threes for 400, please.
1: Three basic types of this ingredient are table, kosher, and sea. Ken.
4: What is salt?
1: Right.
4: Threes for 600, please.
1: Three basic sugar types are granulated, brown, and this one named for a profession. Ellen.
2: Was confectioners?
1: Correct.
2: Baking threes for 800.
1: Three basic types of this ingredient are all-purpose, K, cake and bread. Brett.
3: What are flour?
1: Yes.
3: I'll take bacon threes for 1,000, please.
1: Last clue is the Daily Double. You can risk any or all of your 2,200.
3: I'll use 800, Alex.
1: All right, for an even 3,000 if you are right. Here is the clue. Three basic types of milk are fresh, sweetened condensed, and this one that sounds like it's no longer there.
3: What is evaporated milk?
1: You are correct there, and that takes you to 3,000. You're in second place, Ellen in third. Ellen will go first when we come back following this.
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1: Time for the Double Jeopardy! Round with these categories. First off, we have insects, followed by Ben and Jennifer films. You ought to know this. The Vietnam era, potpourri, and finally, soft C, in quotation marks. Ellen.
2: I'll take Ben and Jennifer films for 400.
1: 2003, Ben Affleck and Jennifer Lopez. Ken.
3: What is Geely?
1: Yes.
3: It's a great movie. Ben and Jennifer for 800, please.
1: No editorializing. 2004, Ben Stiller and Jennifer Aniston. Ellen.
2: What is Along Came Polly?
1: Correct.
2: Ben and Jennifer films, 1200.
1: 2003, Ben Kingsley and Jennifer Connelly. Ken.
3: What is House of Sand and Fog?
1: Right.
3: Jennifer for 1600, please.
1: 2003, Ben Affleck and Jennifer Garner. Ken.
3: What is Daredevil?
1: Right.
3: Jennifer for 2000, please.
1: 2000, Ben Affleck and Jennifer Grey. That film was called Bounce. Go again, please, Ken.
3: Soft C for 400, please.
1: Masterly concern of an MC. Ellen.
2: What is Ceremonies?
1: Yes.
2: Soft C for 800.
1: Varieties of these in a drum set include crash and ride. Brett.
4: What are cymbals?
1: You are right.
4: I'll take soft C for 1200, please.
1: In 1950, Chuck Cooper became the first African-American drafted by an NBA team. This one. Ellen.
2: Who are the Celtics?
1: Yes.
2: Soft C for 1600.
1: This island is 60 miles west of Syria and 40 miles south of Turkey. Brett.
4: What is Cyprus?
1: Correct.
4: I'll take C for 2000, please.
1: The most abundant of the rare earth metals. It has the chemical symbol Ce. Brett.
4: What is cesium?
1: No, sorry. Ken.
3: What is cerium?
1: Cerium, that is it.
3: Insects for 400, please.
1: Ants are descended from these narrow-waisted stinging insects. Ken.
3: What are wasps?
1: Wasps is right.
3: Insects for 800, please.
1: At 5/8 of an inch in length, the gallinipper is one of the largest of these pests, whose name is Spanish for little fly. Ken.
3: What is a mosquito?
1: Right.
3: Insects for 1,200, please.
1: Unlike the honeybee, this very large bee doesn't die when it stings. It can sting numerous times. Brett.
4: What is the bumblebee?
1: Right.
4: I'll take insects for 1,600, please.
1: Acata domesticus, the house species of this, is the one on the hearth in literature. Ken.
3: What's a cricket?
1: Cricket, that's right.
3: Insects for 2,000, please.
1: Answer there. Daily Double. You have 17,400, which is pretty close to where you usually are when you hit the Daily Double in Double Jeopardy.
3: Well, give me the usual, Alex, 2,600.
1: I know. For an even 20,000 if you are right. Here's the clue. About 30% of all animal species are these insects, which include the whirligig and weevil families.
3: What are beetles?
1: Beetles, yes. You go up to an even 20,000.
3: Potpourri for 400, please.
1: Ahoy! This symbol of a cereal is the commander of the SS Guppy. Ken.
3: Who is Captain Crunch?
1: Correct.
3: Potpourri for 800, please.
1: Denmark's Gorm dynasty began with Gorm. Next was Harald Bluetooth, then Sven Fork, this facial feature. Ken.
3: What's a beard?
1: Fork beard, right.
3: Potpourri for 1,200, please.
1: When Billy Batson said this word, he got the wisdom of Solomon and the speed of Mercury. Ken?
3: What is Shazam?
1: Shazam, yes.
3: Potpourri for 1,600, please.
5: Handsome Dan is number 15 in the line of Yale mascots, including one who was cared for by this man, later Jimmy Carter's Secretary of State.
1: Ken?
3: Who is Zbigniew Brzezinski?
1: Nope. Brett?
4: Who is Cyrus Vance?
1: Correct.
4: I'll take potpourri for 2,000, please.
1: In 1937, Fred Noonan disappeared, along with this person. Ellen.
2: Who is Amelia Earhart?
1: Correct.
2: You ought to know this for 400.
1: Every cloud has a silver lining, but not every driver has a silver cloud, launched by this company in 1955. Brett.
4: What is Rolls-Royce?
1: Right.
4: I'll take the auto for 800, please.
1: The Touareg, a pastoral people of North Africa, might like to drive the Touareg made by this company. Ken.
3: Ooh, what is Volkswagen?
1: Correct.
3: Vietnam era for 400, please.

0: On for 800, please.
1: David Dellinger and other activists figured this event in Chicago in 1968 would make a good site for a protest. Ken.
0: What's the Democratic National Convention?
1: Correct.
0: Vietnam for 1200, please.
1: Answer. The other Daily Double.
0: I will wager 2200, Alex.
1: Thought you might. Here is the clue. Senator J. William Fulbright said his sponsorship of this resolution was one of his biggest political mistakes.
0: What is the Gulf of Tonkin resolution?
1: Correct. You move up to 25,000.
0: Vietnam for 1600, please.
1: This former New York Times journalist's Vietnam books include The Best and the Brightest and Ho. Brett.
2: Who is David Halberstam?
1: Yes.
2: I'll take the Vietnam era for 2000, please.
1: This man, who often faced Kissinger across the bargaining table, died in Hanoi in October of 1990. Ken?
0: Oh. Who is Lee Duc Tho?
1: Correct.
0: I ought to know this for 1200, please.
1: The 1948 torpedo sedan was built by this unconventional automaker, played on film by Jeff Bridges. Helen.
3: Who is Tucker?
1: Tucker. Preston Tucker. That's
3: right. You ought to know this, 16.
1: In 2004, just in time for spring break, Chrysler introduced a convertible version of this cruise mobile. Brett.
2: What is a PT Cruiser?
1: You're right.
2: I'll take auto for 2,000, please.
1: Last clue, take a look. Said to be Elvis's favorite of all his cars, a 1973 Black Hawk made by this company is on display at Graceland. That is the Stutz Black Hawk. All right, we have Ken at 27,000, Brett in second place with 9,800, and Ellen on the board in third place with 7,000. Get ready to make your wagers for Final Jeopardy. Today, the category is the 16th century. 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
1: We're dealing with the 16th century. A fun time was had by all. Let's find out with this clue. In 1582, the man born Ugo Buoncompagni proclaimed this solar dating system still used today. 30 seconds. Good luck.

0: Ellen, we start with you, and you came up with what is, I want my $2?
1: $2?
0: Yes. Is that all you think you're going to get?
1: I just want my $2.
0: Second place is $2,000. Third place is $1,000. You lost $2,800 on this clue, so you're down to $4,200 as we go to Brett at $9,800. He came up with what is the Gregorian calendar. That's right. He adds $4,200, and that means he moves up to an even $14,000. We come to Ken Jennings. Did he come up with the Gregorian calendar? He did indeed. His wager, I bet you I know what it is, $3,000. Of course, taking him to an even $30,000, and now a 13-day total of $440,158. He's going to relax for the weekend, and he'll come back on Monday ready to play and defend again. Join us then. So long. Have a good one.

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1: We're doing our best for Pan-American relations by bringing you clues from south of the border. 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
2: This is Jeopardy! Here are today's contestants. A photographer from Las Vegas, Nevada, Sarah Jane Woodall. A veterinarian from Ann Arbor, Michigan, Kathy Weber. And our returning champion, a software engineer from Salt Lake City, Ken Jennings, whose 15-day cash winnings total $486,959. And now, here is the host of Jeopardy, Alex Trebek.
3: Thank you, Johnny Gilbert, ladies and gentlemen, and welcome to the continuing Ken Jennings Jeopardy saga. Everyone is getting into the act. Some of the lines I just heard backstage, I think Ken is becoming overconfident. He's having his mail forwarded to the Jeopardy set. Somebody else says, I don't remember exactly when he made his first appearance on the show, but gas was selling at 81 cents a gallon. And from our technical crew backstage, they think he's been around so long that he should start filling out his own work card, his time card for appearances on the program. I'm glad he has a good sense of humor. He's also a great player. So, Kathy and Sarah Jane, you're going to have to be at the top of your game if you're going to beat him today. Could happen. Good luck. Here we go. Jeopardy round. Categories are as follows. Richard III. Much Ado About Nothing. Measure for Measure. Hey, there's a theme of building here. Hamlets. The Tempest. And finally, Shakespearean actors. Ken, you're the champ, so you select first.
4: Let's start with Shakespearean actors for 200, Alex.
3: In 1982, he played Broadway as Cassio to James Earl Jones's Othello. Fraser Crane would be impressed. Ken.
4: Who is Grammer?
3: Kelsey Grammer is right.
4: Actors for 400, please.
3: In 1968, in Canada, Christopher Walken got romantic as this member of the Montague family. Ken.
4: Who is Romeo?
3: Yes.
4: Actors for 600.
3: Take a look, players. Christopher Plummer is seen here in his searing 2004 performance as this mad monarch. Ken.
4: Who is King Lear?
3: Right.
4: Actors for 800.
3: Now an assistant DA on television, he's seen here in 1968 playing Prince Hal in Henry IV, Part II. Ken.
4: Who is Sam Waterston?
3: Yes.
4: Actors for 1,000.
3: Quick, name this dame who played Mistress Quickly in Kenneth Branagh's film of Henry V. Ken.
4: Who is Judi Dench?
3: Well done. You ran the category, and you have $3,000 as a result.
4: Let's take Hamlets for 200, Alex.
3: The word seltzer comes from the name of the small mineral springs hamlet of Niederselters in this country. Ken.
4: What is Germany?
3: Yes.
4: Hamlets for 400.
3: Answer. Daily double. You have $3,200.
4: I will bet everything, Alex.
3: All right. Take a look. Here is the clue.
5: Hi, I'm Ashton Kutcher. It is the hometown of the man who was the president of the United States on the last day of the 1970s.
4: What is Plains, Georgia?
3: Yes. Jimmy Carter was the president.
4: Hamlets for 600, please.
3: The Spaniards turned the small Native American pueblo of Chukchon into this Arizona city. Ken.
4: What is Tucson?
3: Correct.
4: Hamlets for 800.
3: To see where Aaron Burr shot Alexander Hamilton, visit this small New Jersey town. And that would be Weehawken. Ken, we come back to you.
4: Finish Hamlets for 1,000, please.
3: Appropriately, the final resting place of the author of Last of the Mohicans is in this New York hamlet. Ken?
4: What is Cooperstown?
3: Cooperstown. James Fenimore Cooper. Right.
4: Let's go to Richard III for 200.
3: Richard was crowned King of England at this place of worship. Ken?
4: What is Westminster Abbey?
3: Right.
4: Richard for 400.
3: One of Richard's foes, Lord Hastings, gained the distinction of being the first person executed at this tower. Ken.
4: What is the Tower of London?
3: Right.
4: Richard for 600.
3: Richard III's death at Bosworth Field is regarded by historians as the end of these dynastic wars. Ken.
4: What are the Wars of the Roses?
3: Right.
4: Richard for 800.
3: The century in which Richard lived all 32 years of his scheming life. Ken?
4: What is the 16th?
3: No. Kathy?
6: What is the 15th?
3: That's right. Good for you.
6: I'll have Richard III for 1,000.
3: He's the man who became the first Tudor king following Richard's death. Ken?
4: Who is Edward V?
3: No. Kathy or Sarah Jane? Who is... Kathy?
6: Who is Henry I?
3: No. Who is Henry VII? Henry VII, father of Henry VIII. Makes sense. We'll be back to chat with the players right after this break.
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1: Sarah Jane Woodall is from Las Vegas. She's a photographer at the Celine Dion show. I assume you take pictures of the people who are there to watch the show as opposed to taking pictures of Celine.
2: Well, I've done both, actually, but yes, I'm one of those annoying girls that gets in your face when you walk in the room.
1: Okay, you're also a bit of a sneak, I understand. You like sneaking into various luxury hotels, swimming pools, and spas in order to sunbathe with the rich and famous?
2: Hey, it's my favorite thing to do. When the pool's open, come March, I'll be out there.
1: You will?
2: Mm-hmm.
1: Okay. Kathy Weber is a veterinarian from Ann Arbor, Michigan. Says here, when your daughter was little, there was a house rule regarding our show. What was that?
3: Yes, when she was little, like most three-year-olds, she liked to wear my shoes stomping around on the hardwood floors. And so we had the house rule, no shoes during Jeopardy, because that's what she called the show.
1: Didn't she also have a toy dinosaur?
3: Yes, named Alex Trebek. It was definitely a compliment, Alex. You have to take it as such.
1: Thank you very much. Ken Jennings is our champion. As you've noticed, if you've watched over the past 3 weeks, he's very good when it comes to categories that have to do with films. I understand that you are a great film fan. In fact, you have a list of your favorite, how many films?
4: I keep a website with where I keep careful track of my 2,000 favorite movies.
1: You're not very discriminating, are you?
4: Well, you should see the ones that didn't make the list.
1: What's your top favorite film of all time?
4: I think I must like movies where Jimmy Stewart goes crazy, because I love Vertigo and It's a Wonderful Life.
1: Okay, good. Let's get back into this now. Kathy, you're in the red. We want you to get rid of that and get on the plus side again. Make a selection.
3: I'll have The Tempest for 200, please.
1: Answer there. Japanese dish of battered deep-fried veggies or seafood. Ken.
4: What is tempura?
1: Correct.
4: Tempest for 400.
1: Oscar Wilde once quipped, "I can resist everything except this." Kathy.
3: What is temptation?
1: Right, and you're on the plus side.
3: The Tempest for 600.
1: Total abstinence from alcohol. Ken.
4: What is temperance?
1: Yes.
4: Tempest for 800.
1: A prevailing or predominant quality of mind. Ken.
4: What is a temperament?
1: Yes.
4: Tempest for 1,000.
1: A mechanical pattern used in manufacturing. Kathy.
3: What is a template?
1: Yes.
3: I'll have measure for 200, please.
1: It's considered 1/60th of a teaspoon. So now you can figure out how much one in a bucket is. Ken.
4: What's a drop?
1: A drop, yes.
4: Measure for 400.
1: Also a verb. Writers know it's 500 sheets of paper. Sarah Jane.
2: What is a ream?
1: Correct.
2: Measure for 600.
1: A billion in America has 9 zeros. A billion in England has this many. Ken.
4: What is 12?
1: Correct.
4: Measure for 800.
1: The measure of brightness of a celestial object, the sun's apparent one, is over minus 26. Ken?
4: What is albedo?
1: No. Kathy?
3: What is luminosity?
1: No. Correct response, what is magnitude? We go back to Ken.
4: Measure for 1,000.
1: Abbreviated WB, it's a unit of magnetic flux, not barbecue intensity. Ken.
4: What's a Weber?
1: Right. Minute to go.
4: Much Ado for 200.
1: Completes the title of the 1939 book by Agatha Christie. And then there were... Ken.
4: What is none?
1: Yes.
4: Nothing for 400.
1: Jamie Oliver is known as this chef. Ken.
4: What's the naked chef?
1: Yes.
4: Nothing for 600.
1: In the 1970s, Jackson Brown was running on this. Ken.
4: What is empty?
1: Right.
4: Nothing for 800.
1: Perseus had a hat. And Harry Potter had a cloak that made them this. Sarah Jane.
2: What is invisible?
1: Good. And now the $1,000 clue. Some psychologists believe babies are born with a tabula rasa, meaning this. Kathy.
3: What's a blank slate?
1: That's good for 1,000, and that takes you to 1,400 and into second place, which means that Sarah Jane will select first in Double Jeopardy when we return for that round after this.
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1: All right, Sarah Jane, into the Double Jeopardy! Round with you. As you consider these categories for your first selection, Mexico, their last number one hit, fitness, Dear John, insectivores, and finally, we're on the lam, L-A-M in quotation marks. Where do we start?
2: Their last number one hit for 400.
1: Sledgehammer. Ken.
3: Who is Peter Gabriel?
1: Right.
3: Number one hit for 800.
1: Kathy's Clown. Ken.
3: Who are the Everly Brothers?
1: Right.
3: Number one hit for 1,200.
1: I'm Henry VIII, I am. Ken.
3: Who are Herman's Hermits?
1: Correct.
3: Number one hit for 1,600.
1: I'll be there. Sarah Jane.
2: For the Jackson 5.
1: Yes.
2: Last hit for 2,000.
1: 1987, La Bamba. Ken.
3: Who are Los Lobos?
1: Yes.
3: Dear John for 400, please.
1: He illustrated the viviparous quadrupeds of North America, but he's better known for his birds. Kathy.
4: Who is Audubon?
1: John James Audubon is right.
4: I'll have Dear John for 800, please.
1: In 1997, as he declined to seek a fifth term as Ohio senator, he said, there is still no cure for the common birthday. Ken.
3: Who is John Glenn?
1: Right.
3: John for 1,200.
1: Answer. Daily Double. It's discouraging, isn't it, Kathy and Sarah Jane? I know. I know exactly how you feel.
3: I'll wager 3,600, Alex.
1: All right. Thought you might. Here is the clue for an even 20,000 total. In 1873, he plowed into politics and became the second mayor of Moline, Illinois.
3: Oh, who is John Deere?
1: John Deere is right. You jump up to 20,000.
3: Dear John for 1,600, please.
1: His Pilgrim's Progress was a real bestseller, much of it having been written from his prison cell. Kathy.
4: Who's John Bunyan?
1: Right.
4: I'll have Dear John for 2,000.
1: He told of the Bolshevik Revolution in his book 10 Days That Shook the World. Kathy.
4: Who's John Reed?
1: Right.
4: I'll have On the Lam for 400.
1: It often means to cover in clear plastic, like a driver's license or library card. Sarah Jane.
2: What is to laminate?
1: Laminate. You
2: on
1: got it.
2: On the Lam for 800.
1: It's the 11th letter of the Greek alphabet. Sarah Jane.
2: What is lambda?
1: Yes.
2: On the Lam for 1,200.
1: In the names of famous publications, it follows Harvard and National. Sarah Jane.
2: What is Lampoon?
1: Yeah.
2: On the Lam for 16.
1: Consisting of 5 poems, it bemoans the fall of Jerusalem. Ken.
3: What is Lamentations?
1: That's it.
3: Lam for 2,000.
1: A synonym for to scold verbally or beat severely. Ken.
3: What is to lambast?
1: That's it.
3: Let's go to Mexico for 400.
5: In Mexico, you can enjoy the music of this type of band, whose name may come from the word marriage.
1: Ken.
3: What's mariachi?
1: Yes.
3: Mexico for 800, please.
1: State-owned Pemex fuels the nation's economy as a leading producer of this. Ken.
3: What is gasoline?
1: Gasoline, oil, yeah.
3: Mexico for 1,200.
5: Carnival ended yesterday here in Mexico, so today is this day of observance called Miércoles de Ceniza.
1: Ken.
3: What is Ash Wednesday?
1: Right.
3: Mexico for 1,600.
1: Oh, it's the state in southern Mexico with the country's largest indigenous population. Kathy.
4: What is Oaxaca?
1: We're going to give you that one. Our judge is saying, yes, it's pronounced Oaxaca.
4: Okay.
1: But that's okay. Oaxaca earns you 1,600. Go again.
4: I'll have Mexico for 2,000.
1: In 1864, this man seen here took up residence in the old castle of Chapultepec. And that is Maximilian. Kathy, back to you.
4: I'll have insectivores for 400, please.
1: Insectivores are principally this, meaning they are most active after dark. Sarah Jane.
2: What is nocturnal?
1: Right.
2: Fitness for 400.
1: Fitness buffs in Santa Monica, California love, hate a set of 189 of these at 4th and Adelaide. Kathy.
4: What is steps?
1: Yes.
4: I'll have insectivores for 800.
1: In insectivores, these gnawing teeth at the front of the mouth are often long and pincer-like. Ken.
3: What are the canines?
1: Nope. Sarah Jane?
2: What are the incisors?
1: Yes.
2: Insectivores for 1200.
1: The star-nosed species of this subterranean insectivore has 22 pink appendages on its nose, used as feelers. Kathy.
4: What's a mole?
1: Mole, you got it.
4: Insectivores for 1600.
1: The largest insectivore, the common tenric, is found on this African island known for its lemurs. Kathy.
4: What is Madagascar?
1: Right.
4: Insectivores for 2000.
1: The smallest mammal and the smallest insectivore. Its metabolic rate is the highest of all mammals. Kathy.
4: What is the shrew?
1: Right.
4: Fitness for 800.
1: Term for the technique of race walking from the usual first and last parts of the foot to touch the ground. Ken.
3: What is heel toe?
1: Heel toe, yes.
3: Fitness for 1200.
1: Common two-word phrase meaning to alternate sets with someone else on one piece of weight equipment. Sarah Jane.
2: What is trade-off?
1: No. What is to work in? Ken, back to you.
3: Fitness for 1600.
1: Answer there. Daily Double. You have an even $26,000.
3: Alex, I'm going to wager $2,500.
1: All right. Here is the clue. White crane spreads wings and step back and repulse monkey are postures in this smooth martial art.
3: What is Tai Chi?
1: Tai Chi, yes. Boy, oh boy. Now the last clue, players, for 2000. In this activity, revolutions per minute is referred to as cadence. Ken.
3: What is spinning?
1: Spinning or cycling. You are right. And that brings you up to $30,500. Kathy has $12,200. Sarah Jane on the board with $5,200. And now, Final Jeopardy with this category awaiting you. Famous Americans. Clue in a moment.
0: We'll be back with Final Jeopardy after these messages. Tune in's How To. A brief look at all the special functions and things you might not know we have.
6: 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All new episodes will appear on the homepage. Nice, right?

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1: Final Jeopardy! Category, famous Americans. Here comes the clue. In 1826, Daniel Webster eulogized these two men, saying, "They took their flight together to the world of spirits." 30 seconds, players. Good luck.

0: eulogized them because they were dead. Which two famous Americans died about the same time? Sarah Jane, did you come up with the correct response? You put down, who are Lewis and Clark? No, sorry, that'll cost you $5,200. Let's go right next to you now to Kathy Weber. $12,200 for her going into final, and she selected Jefferson and
1: Adams.
0: Adams, that's right. They both died on the same date, July 4th, 1826. You add $1,000, you go to $13,200. Now we come to Ken Jennings. $30,500 going in. He picked Lewis and Clark. He will lose how much money? $4,500. That will leave him today with $26,000. And now, a 16-day total of more than half a million. $512,959. And he keeps coming back as long as he keeps winning. You know that. You'll see him again tomorrow right here on Jeopardy. So long.

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0: This is Jeopardy. Please welcome today's contestant, an executive coach and author from Washington, D.C., Miriam Bamberg. A history lecturer, originally from Dallas, Texas, Brian Gibbons. And our returning champion, a software engineer from Salt Lake City, Ken Jennings, whose 16-day cash winnings totaled $512,959. And now, here is the host of Jeopardy, Alex Trebek.
2: Thank you, Johnny Gilbert. Ladies and gentlemen, welcome to our show. Some of our viewers have noticed how well Ken Jennings has done on the program and how long he has been with us, and they've already begun writing a screenplay about his appearances on Jeopardy. They are wondering who will get to play Ken Jennings in the movie. They're thinking about Leonardo DiCaprio. I have suggested Charlize Theron. I know it's the wrong sex, but I don't care. I would like to stand here and look at Charlize. All right, Ken, today you face Brian and Miriam. They are eager to replace you. Let's see how it all works out for you three. Here we go, the Jeopardy round. And the categories are as follows. Kings and their castles. Next, we have the Emmys. Weird and wonderful Guinness records. Kitty Lit, Lucky Seven, and finally, Hat Check. Where do we start, Ken?
3: Let's try Kitty Lit for 200, Alex.
2: He created Long John Silver. Ken.
3: Louis Stevenson.
2: Robert Louis Stevenson is right.
3: Kitty Lit for 400.
2: His tales include The Wild Swans, The Swan's Nest, and The Ugly Duckling, which is really about a swan. Brian.
4: Who is Anderson?
2: Hans Christian Andersen, yes.
4: Kitty Lit for 600, please.
5: In the Alice in Wonderland croquet match, the balls are hedgehogs and the mallets are these.
2: Miriam.
6: What are flamingos?
2: Flamingos, yes, upside
6: 800.
2: Down.
6: 800, Kitty Lit.
2: Bond novelist who also wrote the kids' book Chitty Chitty Bang Bang. Ken.
3: Who is Fleming?
2: Ian Fleming, right.
3: Kitty Lit for 1,000.
2: In the story by Alice Rice, it's where Mrs. Wiggs is of. Mrs. Wiggs of the Cabbage Patch. Ken, back to you.
3: The Emmys for 200.
2: 1971 Best Supporting Comedy Actress winner for playing Rhoda Morgenstern on The Mary Tyler Moore Show. Ken.
3: Who's Valerie Harper?
2: Yes.
3: Emmys for 400.
2: 1972 Best Supporting Comedy Actor winner who played Lou Grant on The Mary Tyler Moore Show. Ken.
3: Who's Ed Asner?
2: Yes.
3: Emmys for 600.
2: 1973 Best Supporting Comedy Actor winner for playing Ted Baxter on The Mary Tyler Moore Show. Ken.
3: Who is Ted Knight?
2: Correct.
3: Emmys for 800.
2: 1974 Best Supporting Comedy Actress winner for playing Phyllis Lindstrom on The Mary Tyler Moore Show. Miriam.
6: Who is Cloris Leachman?
2: Right.
6: The Emmys for 1,000.
2: 1976 Best Supporting Comedy Actress winner who played Sue Ann Nivens on The Mary Tyler Moore Show. Miriam.
6: Who is Betty White?
2: Betty White. Good for you.
6: Hat Check for 200.
2: Legendary feuding enemies of the McCoys. Ken.
3: We're the Hatfields.
2: Right.
3: Hat Check for 400.
2: Ms. McDaniel, an Oscar winner for 1939. Brian.
4: Who is Hattie?
2: Hattie, correct.
4: Hat Check for 600, please.
2: Eastern North Carolina Cape, renowned for treacherous weather. Ken.
3: What is Hatteras?
2: Yes.
3: Hat Check for 800.
2: A car with a hinged rear door. 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
3: What's a hatchback?
2: Right.
3: Hat Check for 1,000.
2: From Sanskrit, it's literally force yoga. Miriam.
6: What is hatha?
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1: Miriam Bamberger is from Washington, D.C., and apparently has the nickname of a movie character.
2: Yes.
1: Which one?
2: From The Wizard of Oz, Auntie M. When my nephew was born, we didn't know what the baby should call me because I don't like the way Aunt Miriam sounds. So my father called me one night and he said, "I've solved your problem." And I said, "Well, what was my problem?" And he said, "Well, what the baby's going to call you, Auntie M." And so here, almost 10 years later, I've been Auntie M all this time.
1: What's wrong with Auntie Miriam?
2: I like Auntie M better.
1: Really? Okay, good for you. Brian Gibbons, originally from Dallas, Texas, now a history lecturer at UCLA and at Pepperdine. Mm-hmm. Your oddest travel moment occurred when visiting...
3: A town in central Portugal called Évora, and there's a monastery that has a Capela dos Ossos, the Chapel of the Bones, which is decorated with 5,000 human bones. And it's pretty creepy.
1: What are we talking about? When you say bones, usually we think of skulls. Is that what it is?
3: Skulls, leg bones, two full human corpses. It's pretty creepy.
1: Okay. Ken Jennings is our champion. We have not talked about your wife. She was here for most of your appearances, had to go back home to Utah to look after your little baby. But I'm sure you and your wife, what's her name?
4: Mindy.
1: Mindy, you and Mindy have talked about what you're going to do with some of the money you have won on our show. You're going to tithe because you're very generous when it comes to your church.
4: 10% goes to the church.
1: Right.
4: Mindy's lived in France and Germany, and I've never been, so I'm totally jealous. And I've lived in Spain, and she's never been, so she's totally jealous. So I think some of the rest of the money might go on a little European vacation.
1: Why don't you move to Europe for a year or so? You have enough money to do that.
4: I don't know. The taxes will kill you.
1: No, you wouldn't be earning anything. You'd be living off your winnings from Jeopardy. All right, let's get back into this. And Miriam, or Auntie M, has control of the board, so she selects.
2: Lucky 7 for 200.
1: Symbolized by a pair of scales, it's the 7th sign of the zodiac. Ken.
4: What is Libra?
1: Right.
4: Lucky 7 for 400.
1: Chronologically, within a person's life, it's the first of the 7 sacraments of Catholicism. Brian.
3: What is baptism?
1: Right.
3: Lucky 7 for 600, please.
1: In a famous opera, it was the scandalous dance that Salome performed for Herod. Ken.
4: What's the dance of the 7 veils?
1: Correct.
4: 7 for 800.
1: A plane figure of 7 sides and 7 angles. Ken.
4: What's a heptagon?
1: Right.
4: 7 for 1,000.
1: Group name for Hoffman, Hayden, and others convicted of intent to riot at the 1968 Democratic Convention. Ken.
4: Who are the Chicago 7?
1: Chicago 7, that's right.
4: Kings and their castles for 200, Alex.
1: Once the home of King Christian IV, Rosenborg Castle now houses this Scandinavian country's crown jewels. Ken.
4: What is Sweden?
1: Nope. Brian.
3: What is Denmark?
1: Denmark is it, yes.
3: Kings for 400, please.
1: William the Conqueror chose the site of this huge castle one day's march from the Tower of London. Ken.
4: What is Windsor Castle?
1: That's it.
4: Kings and their castles for 600.
1: King James V was not yet 2 when he was crowned king of this country at Stirling Castle in 1513. Ken.
4: What is Scotland?
1: Right.
4: Kings and their castles for 800.
1: Alfonso Enriquez, this country's first king, captured Palmela Castle from the Moors in the 12th century. Miriam.
2: What is Spain?
1: Nope. Brian.
3: What is Portugal?
1: Portugal. Did you visit this one?
3: No.
1: All right.
3: Kings and their castles for 1,000, please.
1: Answer. Daily Double. And it's a video. You can move up into second place. You cannot catch Ken at this moment.
3: I'll do a true Daily Double, please.
1: All right. For 4,400, here is the clue. Take a look at the monitor.
5: Sadly, this king of Bavaria who built Neuschwanstein Castle didn't live here long. He was declared insane and forced to leave.
3: Who is Ludwig II of Bavaria?
1: You are right.
3: Weird and Wonderful for 200, please.
1: With 3,307, Nick Vermeulen holds the record for the largest collection of these bags for people on planes. Ken.
4: What are barf bags?
1: Yes.
4: Records for 400.
1: With less than a minute now, Jean-François Vernetti has the world's largest collection of these, usually found on hotel door handles. Miriam.
2: What are do not disturb signs?
1: That's it.
2: 600.
1: Give me the ring, Ting. Ting Ming Xiong served as this in 1,089 weddings between 1975 and 1997. Ken?
4: What is best man?
1: Right.
4: Records for 800.
1: Collectively, the world's longest, these 10 body parts on Lee Redmond of Salt Lake City measure 261 inches. Ken?
4: What are her fingernails?
1: Yes.
4: And records for 1,000.
1: You'll need about 1,400 close friends to all sit down on these cushions at the same time to claim the record. Ken?
4: What are each other's laps?
1: Nope. Miriam?
2: What are whoopee cushions?
1: That's it, yes. 1,400 of them, all at once. Miriam, you're in third place, but you don't trail Brian by very much. However, because you are in third place, you go first in Double Jeopardy. We'll come back and get you going in that one in a moment.
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1: Miriam's all set to make the first selection in this Double Jeopardy! Round. Here are the categories. First, New York governors, followed by theater crossword clues, M. Each correct response will begin with that letter. Graduate school, continents by volcano, we'll give you the volcanoes, famous men, and three-letter palindromes. Words that are the same, coming and going. Miriam?
2: Theater crossword clues, M for 400.
1: Unforgettable Cats song, six letters. Ken?
3: What is memory?
1: Right.
3: Crossword clues, 800.
1: Yenta was one. So was Dolly Levi. 10 letters. Ken.
3: What's a matchmaker?
1: Right.
3: Crossword clues, 1,200.
1: The three sisters want to move there. 6 letters. Ken.
3: What is Moscow?
1: Correct.
3: Crossword clues, 1,600.
1: Producer David or Elephant Man John. 7 letters. Ken.
3: What is Merrick?
1: Yes.
3: And crossword clues for 2,000.
1: Helen's husband in Troilus and Cressida. 8 letters. Ken.
3: Who is Menelaus?
1: Correct.
3: Let's do three-letter palindromes for 400.
1: A young dog or a brash, inexperienced young man? Ken.
3: What's a pup?
1: Yes.
3: Palindromes for 800.
1: Adam could tell you this word, meaning the night before. Brian.
4: Who is Eve?
1: Yes.
4: Three-letter palindromes, 1,200.
1: Tattoo artist Sailor Jerry Collins created a design with heart, banner, and this popular tattoo word. Brian.
4: What is mom?
1: Mom, yes.
4: Three-letter palindromes for 1,600.
1: Mush, fed to babies. Ken.
3: What is pap?
1: Correct.
3: Palindromes for 2,000.
1: He's the gross and stupid king or roi in an 1896 avant-garde work by Alfred Jarry. Ken.
3: Who is Ubu?
1: Ubu, right.
3: Let's do continents by volcano for 400.
1: Azuma, Krakatoa. Ken.
3: What is Asia?
1: Right.
3: Continents for 800.
1: Santorini, Stromboli. Brian.
4: What is Europe?
1: You got it.
4: Famous men for 400, please.
1: The middle one of five brothers, he was on the winning side in the gunfight at the OK Corral. Ken.
3: Who is Wyatt Earp?
1: That's it.
3: Continents for 12.
1: Naira Gongo, Fogo. Ken.
3: What is Africa?
1: Yes.
3: Continents for 1,600.
1: Deception Island, Erebus. Ken.
3: What's Antarctica?
1: Right.
3: Continents for 2,000.
1: Kiska, Popocatépetl. Ken.
3: What is North America?
1: You are right, and you knew your volcanoes. Go
3: Let's
1: again.
3: Let's do famous men for 800.
1: This member of the Marsalis family played sax on The Dream of the Blue Turtles, Sting's first solo album. Ken?
3: Ooh. Who is Winton?
1: Nope. Miriam.
2: Who is Branford?
1: Yes.
2: Famous men for 1,200.
1: This fashion photographer who died in 2004 defined the Cosmo Girl, shooting covers for 3 decades. And that man was Francesco Scavullo. Photographs some beautiful women. Miriam.
2: Famous men, 1,600.
1: The big ballpark this man built in Brooklyn opened in 1913. Ken.
3: Who is Ebbets?
1: Charles Ebbets, yes.
3: Famous men for 2,000.
1: In Green Shadow's White Whale, this sci-fi author recalls writing the Moby Dick screenplay while living in Ireland. Ken.
3: Who's Bradbury?
1: That's correct, Ray Bradbury.
3: Let's take grad school for 400.
1: As a teaching assistant, get a bag that holds lots of poorly written essays, as you'll be doing a lot of this. Ken.
3: What is grading?
1: Grading, correct.
3: Grad school for 800.

0: 10.
1: What is Columbia?
0: Correct.
1: Grad school for 12.
0: Answer. First of the two daily doubles. You have about 9,000 more than you usually have at this stage in Double Jeopardy when you find one of the daily doubles.
1: I guess, you know, I'm going to bet 2,600, Alex.
0: I know you're going to do that. So you'll wind up, if you are right, with an even 30,000. Here is the clue. In 1896, Queen's University awarded Canada's first PhD in this field that all PhDs should be in.
1: What is philosophy?
0: Right. Piece of cake for you.
1: Let's take grad school for 1,600.
0: Harvard's Graduate School of Public Administration evolved into the Kennedy School of this. Miriam.
2: What is government?
0: Correct.
2: Graduate school, 2,000.
0: The U.S. grad school system was modeled on this European country's universities. It was modeled on Germany's system. Miriam, where do we start?
2: New York governor's 400.
0: You're in the money if you know that he was elected governor four times between 1958 and 1970. Ken?
1: Who's Rockefeller?
0: Nelson Rockefeller, correct.
1: Governor's for 1,200.
3: The Brooklyn Bridge was dedicated in 1883 by President Arthur and this future president, then governor of New York.
0: Ken.
1: Who's Cleveland?
0: Grover Cleveland, yes.
1: Governor's for 1,600.
0: Lincoln's Secretary of State. He served as New York governor between William Marcy and William Bulk. Ken.
1: Who's Seward?
0: William Seward, yes.
1: Governor's for 800.
0: Answer the other daily double. Sure, you smile. You have 33,200. Shall I write down here, unbeknownst to anybody, what I think you're going to wager? Or will you surprise us?
1: I'm going to guess 1801. I'm going to wager 1801, Alex.
0: You're going to mess with our computer, aren't you? All right, 1801. Here is the clue in New York governors. While governor from 1943 to 1954, this Republican ran for president twice and lost.
1: Who is George Dewey?
0: No.
1: Oh.
0: George Dewey was the philosopher. Thomas Dewey was the politician. All right, here we go. The $2,000 clue. While in England negotiating a 1794 treaty, this Chief Justice was elected New York's second governor. Ken.
1: Who is John Jay?
0: John Jay is right, and that takes you back up to $33,399. Brian, $7,200. Miriam, $6,400. Here's the final Jeopardy category. Films of the 70s. Uh-oh. Remember, he said he was a big film fan on yesterday's program. And the record for one day is 52,000. 52,000, Ken. We'll be back after this.
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1: Save your stamps. As soon as I said it, I knew I had made a mistake. John Dewey is the philosopher. George Dewey is the admiral. Melvin Dewey is the librarian. Dewey Decimal System. All right, films of the 70s. Here we go, the clue. This 1973 thriller was re-released in 2000 with extra footage, including a scene in which Ritalin is prescribed. 30 seconds, good luck.

All right, we begin with Miriam. Which movie did you think of? You wrote down nothing. That's too bad. The movie obviously was released originally before your time, and it cost you $3,000. That takes you down to $3,400. Let's go to Brian Givens. Had $7,200, came up with Halloween. No, that will cost you $5,800, leaving you with $1,400. Let's go to Ken Jennings. Has a list of 2,000 of his favorite films, and I bet you this movie is one of them. Did he come up with the correct one? The Exorcist. That is right. Before we reveal your wager, I have said many times the one-day record is 52,000. Brian had 7,200. The most he could have gotten was 14,400. You had a lot of money to play with. What was your wager? 6,601. You're going to nickel and dime us to death, aren't you? 40,000 today. And now, a 17-day total of $552,959. Man is fantastic. Come and see us again tomorrow. Find out how well he does then. So long.

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1: This is Jeopardy! Here are today's contestants. A musician from Los Angeles, California, Michael Cudahy. A project manager from Santa Barbara, California, Chris Edwards. And our returning champion, a software engineer from Salt Lake City, Ken Jennings, whose 17-day cash winnings total $552,959. And now, here is the host of Jeopardy, Alex Trebek.
2: Thanks, Johnny. 18 weeks. I don't know what to say anymore. The guy has been on camera more than I have in the past 4.5 weeks. Chris and Michael, you've seen him perform. You know what you have to do. Good luck. Here we go. Jeopardy round. Categories today are as follows. Vulture culture. There's a category. Rock and roll heaven. Tales. Geographic abbreviations. Bartending. Well, I'll be in quotation marks. All right, Ken, off you go.
3: Let's take rock and roll heaven for 200, Alex.
2: Deadheads were devastated in 1995 by the death of this icon at age 53. Ken?
3: Who's Jerry Garcia?
2: Right.
3: Rock and roll heaven for 400.
2: Like Janis Joplin, Jim Morrison, and Jimi Hendrix, he was just 27 when he was found dead in Seattle in 1994. Ken?
3: Who is Kurt Cobain?
2: Right.
3: Rock and roll for 600.
2: She died on a Monday in July of 1974 during a visit to London. Chris?
4: Who is Mama Cass Elliot?
2: Yes.
4: Rock and roll heaven 800, please.
2: This singer of Cupid and Another Saturday Night died under mysterious circumstances in 1964. Michael?
5: Who is Sam Cooke?
2: Correct.
5: Rock and roll heaven for 1,000, please.
2: This man, half of the famous duo that had a hit with Rock and Roll Heaven, passed away in 2003. Ken?
3: Who is Hatfield?
2: Bobby Hatfield, yes, one of the Righteous Brothers.
3: Well, I'll be for 200.
2: 6'11" Krešimir Kosic of Croatia is in this U.S. Sports Hall of Fame. Ken?
3: What is basketball?
2: That's right.
3: I'll be for 400.
2: In the 1850s, the conflict over slavery led to such violence that Kansas earned this title. Ken?
3: What is Bleeding Kansas?
2: Right.
3: I'll be for 600.
2: William Marcy Tweed's better known moniker. Ken?
3: What is Boss?
2: Boss, you got it.
3: I'll be for 800.
2: Not a true fly, the firefly is one of these insects, like the scarab. Ken?
3: What's a beetle?
2: Right.
3: I'll be for 1,000.
2: Several James Bond movies feature this diabolical leader of Spectre caressing a white Persian cat. Ken?
3: Who is Blofeld?
2: Blofeld, yes, that's right.
3: Let's do abbreviations for 200, Alex.
2: First clue, lat and long. Michael?
5: What are latitude and longitude?
2: Yes.
5: Bartending for 200, please.
2: It's a bit of curled lemon peel that Chubby Checker might like added to his drink. Chris?
4: What is a twist?
2: Yes.
4: Geographical abbreviations, 400, please.
2: Bos and Hertz. Ken?
3: What is Bosnia and Herzegovina?
2: Correct.
3: Abbreviations for 600.
2: Yorks. Chris?
4: What is Yorkshire?
2: Yes.
4: 800, please, Alex. Geographic.
2: SSR. Michael?
5: What are Soviet Socialist Republics?
2: Right.
5: Bartending for 400, please.
2: Around the bar, this 8-letter word precedes napkin, shaker, stirrer, and waitress. Ken?
3: What is cocktail?
2: Yes.
3: Abbreviations for 1,000.
2: AFB. Ken?
3: What is Air Force Base?
2: That's it for another 1,000, taking you to 6,400. And it takes us to our first commercial break. We'll return shortly.
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1: Welcome back. During the commercial break, we were distributing water to our three contestants, and Michael made a comment that reminded me of that great scene in When Harry Met Sally. He said, with regard to our champion, Ken, "I'll have what he's drinking." Michael Cudahy from Los Angeles, a musician who convinced his friends that his white cat was
2: a pygmy albino panther from the jungles of Indonesia. I had a beautiful cat named Tito who I picked up at the pound. He was a total mongrel, but because he had been fixed a couple of years into his life, he still had the sort of musculature and carriage of this jungle cat. So I told one of my more gullible friends that I had picked him up at a government auction of seized contraband.
1: Okay. Chris Edwards is from Santa Barbara, California. He was blessed during the Blitzkrieg. How old were you during the Blitzkrieg?
3: I was 3 days old when the Swansea, the town of South Wales we were living in, was being bombed very, very severely. And back then, in the brick houses, people were advised to shelter under the stairs or under a strong kitchen table, because when the building collapsed, they would be able to dig people out from under there. And there was a Catholic priest living next door, and he came in at the height of the Blitz, and he saw me in the bassinet with the family under the stairs, and he said, "No harm shall come to this house tonight with this innocent babe lying here." And it was true. We lost a few windows, but that was all.
1: Those Catholic priests are sharp, aren't they? They have power. Power. Ken Jennings. Ken Jennings is our champion. We talked on our last program about how you and your wife plan to spend some of the money. You're a software engineer right now, but you have other ambitions to become...
4: I've had a lifelong dream to be a street caricaturist. Like the guy at Venice Beach drawing funny-looking pictures of people.
1: Oh, I see. Are you good at it?
4: In my high school yearbook, I had to draw every member of the senior class, and it was fun.
1: Yeah?
4: I think I'm okay.
1: That's great. All right, you get to select again as we continue.
4: I'll take bartending for $600, Alex.
1: Answer. Uh-oh, the Daily Double. Again, you have $6,400.
4: I bet you don't get a lot of Mormons betting pretty high in the old bartending category.
1: But you're going to change that today. I know you can.
4: I'm going to just bet $1,100, Alex.
1: $1,100. What happened to the old $3,600 that I would have expected from you?
4: I guess I should have been drinking more in college.
1: All right. It's a good thing you weren't. Here's the clue. A tiny amount of soda or water added to a drink. Or a popular mermaid movie.
4: What's a splash?
1: That's it. $7,500.
4: Bartending for $800, Alex.
1: During happy hour, these inexpensive house brands of spirits, named for the area where they're kept, may be even cheaper. Chris.
3: What are the well drinks?
1: That's it.
3: Bartending for $1,000.
5: Mix vodka, Kahlua, and light cream to get this drink that might be popular in Moscow.
1: Michael.
6: What is a white Russian?
1: You are correct.
6: Vulture culture for $200, please.
1: Lack of these on their heads or necks distinguishes vultures from other bird species. Ken.
4: What are feathers?
1: Right.
4: Tails for $200.
1: It's said that the world's largest one of these occurs at the Georgia-Florida football game in Jacksonville. Michael.
6: What is a tailgating party?
1: Yes.
6: Tails for $400, please.
1: The Earth is believed to have passed through the tail of this in 1910. Michael.
6: What is Halley's Comet?
1: Correct.
6: Tails for $600, please.
1: In Dumbo, Dumbo follows his friend Timothy, this type of animal, by holding his tiny tail in his trunk. Michael.
6: What is a mouse?
1: Correct, with a minute to go.
6: Tails for $800, please.
1: In the 1600s, the Manchu dynasty introduced this hairstyle for men as a sign of submission to the emperor. Michael.
6: What is a queue?
1: Queue or a pigtail, yes.
6: Tails for $1,000.
1: The coccyx. Michael.
6: What is the tailbone?
1: You got it.
6: Vulture culture for $400, please.
1: This Andean vulture is on the coats of arms of four South American countries. Chris.
3: What is the condor?
1: That's it.
3: $600, please.
1: According to legend, an argument over who had seen more vultures led to him killing Remus. Michael.
6: Who is Romulus?
1: Yes.
6: Vulture culture for $1,000, please.
1: Because he helped mankind, this mythological figure was chained to a rock where a vulture ate his liver daily. Ken.
4: Who's Prometheus?
1: That's right. Now the $800 clue. DNA evidence suggests American vultures are closely related to these long-legged birds, family Cicconiidae. Michael.
6: What are storks?
1: Storks, yes. Taking you to 7,200. You trail our champion by a mere 1,500. Chris, you're going first in Double Jeopardy. When we come back after this.
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1: All right, Chris is ready for this Double Jeopardy! Round. He knows the drill. There are two daily doubles awaiting us in these categories. First off, early 19th century America. Next, college team nicknames. Places for pilgrims. Classified ads, homes, notice home in quotation marks. Women authors, and finally, coined words and phrases. Chris?
2: Let's have women authors for 400, Alex, please.
1: She says that Blood Canticle just may be her last vampire chronicle. Chris?
2: Who's Anne Rice?
1: Yes.
2: Women authors, 800, please.
1: Sandra Brown titled a recent bestseller this, also the first two words of The Sounds of Silence. Ken?
3: What is Hello Darkness?
1: My old friend, correct.
3: Authors for 1,200.
1: After her uncle Salvador was overthrown and died in a military coup, she and her family fled Chile. Michael?
4: Who is Isabel Allende?
1: That's
4: Women
1: right.
4: Authors for 1,600, please.
1: 2003's Blowfly is her 12th novel to feature Dr. K. Scarpetta, now a private forensics consultant. Michael?
4: Who's P.D. James?
1: Nope. Correct response, who is Patricia Cornwell? Michael, back to you.
4: Okay, women authors for 2,000, please.
1: In The October Horse, this Thornbirds author recounts the romance of Caesar and Cleopatra. The author was Colleen McCullough. Michael, back to you.
4: Okay. Places for pilgrims, 400, please.
1: To imitate this saint, pilgrims walk barefoot around Lough Derg in Ireland. Chris.
2: Who is St. Patrick's?
1: That's right.
2: Pilgrims for 800, please, Alex.
1: The great mosque that encloses the Kaaba is in this city. Chris.
2: What is Mecca?
1: Yes.
2: 1,200 places for pilgrims, please.
1: Mount Kailas in Tibet and Mount Fuji in Japan are both sacred to this group. Michael.
4: What are Buddhists?
1: Yes.
4: Places for pilgrims, 1,600, please.
1: Uluru, also known as this rock, is a sacred site to Aborigines in Australia. Ken.
3: What is Ayers Rock?
1: Yes.
3: Pilgrims for 2,000.
1: Places Mary has appeared include Tepeyac in Mexico in 1531 and this place in Portugal in 1917. Ken.
3: What is Fatima?
1: Yes.
3: Let's take nicknames for 400.
1: It rolls for the University of Alabama. Ken.
3: What is the Crimson Tide?
1: Correct.
3: Nicknames for 800.
1: They crash about for Georgia Tech. Michael.
4: Who are the Ramblin' Wrecks?
1: Yes.
4: Classified ads for 400.
1: Ranch style, prairie view, deer and antelope play in area. Sky not cloudy all day. Ken.
3: What is home on the range?
1: That's it.
3: Homes for 800.
1: 216.75 square inches. Excellent access to pitcher's mound. Michael.
4: What is home base?
1: Home base or home plate?
4: Home
1: right.
4: Plate. Home for 1,200.
1: Established by government January 2003. Fine view from ridge. Tom Ridge. Ken.
3: What is the Department of Homeland Security?
1: Correct.
3: Homes for 1,600.
1: 130 locations from Springfield, Massachusetts to Bakersfield, California. 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Great choice. Ken.
3: What is Hometown Buffet?
1: That's it.
3: Homes for 2,000.
1: 60s Pinter classic with degenerate family. Must see. Michael.
4: What is The Homecoming?
1: Good for $2,000.
4: 19th century America for 400.
1: Meriwether Lewis served as the midwife when her son, Jean-Baptiste Charbonneau, was born on February 11th, 1805. Ken.
3: Who is Sacagawea?
1: That's right.
3: America for 800.
1: In 1809, President Madison appointed this future president the first U.S. minister to Russia. Ken.
3: Who is John Quincy Adams?
1: Right.
3: America for 1,200.
1: Answer. Daily double.
3: I'm going to bet 5,100, Alex.
1: 51. All right. I was expecting 21. But what do I know? You and I have only been together now 18 days. Here is the clue. On March 1st, 1803, it became the first state created out of the Northwest Territory.
3: What is Ohio?
1: You know, every time you shake your head and respond in a questioning manner, you are always, always right. It is Ohio. Amazing. You figure it out, and it works.
3: I'll take America for 1600.
1: His 1809 work, A History of New York, was a tongue-in-cheek history of New Amsterdam. Ken?
3: Who's Irving?
1: Washington Irving is correct.
3: Let's take nicknames for 1200.
1: Things might be austere for this team from Michigan State University. Michael.
4: Were the Friars?
1: No. Michigan State Spartans. Ken, back to you.
3: Magic Johnson. Nicknames for 1600.
5: I'm Troy Brown. In college, I was part of Marshall's Thundering One.
1: Michael.
4: What is herd?
1: The Thundering Herd. You are right.
4: Coined words for 800, please.
1: Spam is unsolicited commercial email. This is unsolicited commercial messages sent via an instant messaging system. Michael.
4: What is telemarketing?
1: No. Ken or Chris? It's not spam, it's spim. Spim. Michael, go again.
4: Coined words and phrases for 1200.
1: Answer there, the other Daily Double. There are five other clues on the board. This one you deal with yourself. We have a minute to go.
4: Okay. I'm going to make it a full-on Daily Double.
1: All right.
4: I got nothing to lose.
1: You're absolutely right. Here is the clue in coined words and phrases. A late arrival to manned spaceflight. This country's space pilots are called taikonauts.
4: What is China?
1: Hey, well done. 22,400. We've got a game. Go again, Michael.
4: Coined words for 2,000.
1: Scientists call planets that are neither too hot nor too cold to support life this after a fairy tale girl. Michael?
4: What are Goldilocks?
1: Yes.
4: Coined words and phrases for 1,600, please.
1: In 1958, columnist Herb Kane coined this word. Maynard G. Krebs on Dobie Gillis was one. Ken.
3: What's a beatnik?
1: Beatnik is right.
3: America for 2000.
1: On April 6, 1808, he obtained a charter for the American Fur Company. And that would be John Jacob Astor. Ken.
3: I'll take nicknames for 2000, Alex.
1: Colorful Demons of Duke University. Ken.
3: Who are the Blue Devils?
1: Correct.
3: Phrases for 400.
1: Architect Frank Lloyd Wright created this wall-less shed used to shelter an automobile in the 1930s. Chris.
2: What is a carport, Alex?
1: Carport is correct, and that takes you to 4,600. But we have a game. It's not a big runaway for Ken, our long-standing champion. 28,200 for him, 24,400 for Michael. And here is the final Jeopardy category. Medicine. Clue in a moment.
0: We'll be back with Final Jeopardy after these messages. Back to the songs that never left. Jukebox Oldies is your favorite jukebox for 70s and 80s favorites that still feel young. From Madonna to George Michael to Hall & Oates and Eurythmics. 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
1: Final Jeopardy! Category is medicine, and here is the clue, ladies and gentlemen. In 1901, U.S. Surgeon General Walter Wyman helped establish a hospital in Hawaii for this disease. 30 seconds, good luck.

Chris, we'll start with you. You were in third place with 4,600, and you came up with leprosy. Yes, a thought about Father Damien and the lepers, but you risked nothing, so your score remains the same. Let's go to Michael now. He had 24,400, played very, very well. He also came up with the correct response, and he risked 20,000. He's in the lead with 44,400 as we come to Ken Jennings, has won 17 games and over $550,000. And if he risked enough, he will remain champion. Look at the wager, 20,601, 48,801, and now an 18-day total of $601,760. He's going to go home for the weekend and relax, because believe me, he needs the rest. Enjoy yourselves, ladies and gentlemen. Come back and see us on Monday. So long.

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2: This is Jeopardy. Let's meet today's contestant. A homemaker and substitute teacher from Henderson, Nevada, Lori Fountain. A government analyst from Anaheim, California, Michael Magdalena. And our returning champion, a software engineer from Salt Lake City, Ken Jennings, whose 18-day cash winnings total $601,760. And now, here is the host of Jeopardy, Alex Trebek.
3: Thank you, Johnny. Ladies and gentlemen, welcome to our program. In case you have not watched in a while, and perhaps you're into statistics, let me tell you that our current champion, Ken Jennings, having won over $600,000 as a Jeopardy champion, has broken all of our records with the exception of one, and that is the one-day record of $52,000. He has yet to win more than $52,000 in one appearance. Michael and Lori would very much like to not have it happen today. Good luck to all three of you. Here we go into the Jeopardy round. We'll start you off with these categories. First off, Luxembourg, followed by the cinema. What am I having? Y&R, not the young and the restless, but each correct response will begin with a Y and end with the letter R. Hair today, gone tomorrow. Ken.
4: Let's start with the cinema for 200, Alex.
3: 1999 film with the line, "The answer is out there, Neo, and it's looking for you. And it will find you if you want it to." Ken.
4: What is The Matrix?
3: That's right.
4: Cinema for 400.
3: The park bench Tom Hanks sat on in much of this 1994 film was in Chippewa Square in Savannah, Georgia. Ken.
4: What is Forrest Gump?
3: Right.
4: The cinema for 600,
3: I
4: please.
3: Love the accent, too. The popular soundtrack of this 2000 film includes "I Am a Man of Constant Sorrow and You Are My Sunshine." Ken.
4: What is Oh Brother, Where Art Thou?
3: Yes.
4: The cinema for 800.
3: It was the mythological container sought by Lara Croft in Lara Croft Tomb Raider, The Cradle of Life. Michael.
5: What is Pandora's Box?
3: Yes.
5: I'll take the cinema for 1,000, please.
3: In this animated film, Henry J. Waternoose says, "Kids these days, they just don't get scared like they used to." Ken.
4: What is Monsters, Inc.?
3: Yes.
4: Let's try Luxembourg for 200.
3: Rivaner is a profitable type of this, planted in Luxembourg's Moselle Valley. When you say Moselle, it should make you think of wine, so it's a kind of grape. Ken, back to you.
4: Luxembourg for 400.
3: Encyclopedia Britannica says this, not French, is the lingua franca of Luxembourg. Michael.
5: What is German?
3: That's right.
5: I'll take What Am I Having for 200, please.
3: Here's Sarah in Germany with the clue.
6: Haben Sie Bier vom Fass? I just asked for this form of beer.
3: Vom Fass, draft beer. Michael, back to you.
5: I'll take What Am I Having for 400.
3: Here's Sophia, and she's in Spain.
7: Por favor, un plato de chorizo. A plate of this, please.
3: Ken.
4: What is sausage?
3: I'm sorry?
4: What is sausage?
3: Yes.
4: What am I having for 600?
3: Here's Sophia in Venice this time.
8: Café con zucchero, per favore. I take my coffee with this.
3: Michael.
5: What is sugar?
3: Right.
5: I'll take What Am I Having, 800.
3: Here's Sophia in Mexico. Boy, she gets around.
9: Voy a comer pollo con mole. I'm having this in a classic Mexican sauce.
3: Michael.
5: What is chicken?
3: Yes.
5: I'll have What Am I Having, 1,000.
3: Here's Sarah again, in the Bronx.
10: Hey, Sal, I got some hungry people out here. Give me a garbage pie. I just ordered up one of these.
3: Lori.
11: What is a pizza with everything?
3: Yes.
11: Could I have Gone Tomorrow for 200, please?
3: The Oahu tree, one of these gastropods, is quickly, not slowly, disappearing. Michael.
5: What is a snail?
3: Correct.
5: I'll take Gone Tomorrow, 400.
3: The Heinz emerald species of this insect has a wingspan that can reach about 3.5 inches. Ken.
4: What's a butterfly?
3: No. Michael or Lori? Talking about a dragonfly, not a butterfly. Back to Michael.
5: I'll take Gone Tomorrow for 600.
3: The endangerment of the New Mexico ridge-nosed species of this snake was caused in part by collectors. Ken.
4: What's a rattlesnake?
3: Rattlesnake, that's it. And that takes you to 2,800, into a tie with Michael for the lead. And we're going to take a break for this.
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1: Lori Fountain is a homemaker and substitute teacher from Henderson, Nevada, and a former game show host.
2: That's
1: I want to
2: right.
1: hear about that.
2: That's right. When I was at UNLV, it was a broadcast practicum, a teaching class, and I was one of the co-hosts of the show. I couldn't exactly match your skills, but I did do pretty well.
1: What kind of a show was it? Was it basically quiz or
2: It was quiz, but it was more like trying to figure out by the looks of the people whether they could be able to tell the right answer.
1: How did you feel doing that? Did you like it?
2: It was a lot of fun.
1: Power, huh?
2: Yeah, kind of got power hungry.
1: Yes,
2: after a while.
1: I've been that way for many years. Michael Magdalena from Anaheim, California, a government analyst whose most treasured possession is what?
3: A box of cereal.
1: What kind of cereal?
3: Oh, that would be blueberry cereal.
1: Oh, of course. Blueberry?
3: Yeah, it was a real big, difficult trek to find it. I had to call people around. I called friends, relatives from out of state, out of the country. Never could find it until one day it just popped up in my local supermarket.
1: Did they sell it for many years, or was it...
3: It was on the market, then it went off the market, and that's when I was trying to find it.
1: Why?
3: I just wanted to taste it.
1: Oh, so you got it, and you tasted it, sealed up the bag, put it back in the box, and it's a treasured possession.
3: Well, the box is.
1: Yeah. You're easy to please. Ken Jennings is our champion, been here for 18 shows. You can now call me Alex, by the way.
4: Oh, thank you, Alex.
1: I don't know what to ask you anymore. Let's talk about your background, your educational background, because what you've demonstrated in all of your appearances is broad-based knowledge. How do you get it?
4: Well, I think one thing that helped was I was an English major, but I was also a computer science major because I knew that English majors, they starve.
1: Yeah.
4: So that sort of gave me a background in both of those areas.
1: Yeah, and were you using the computer to acquire more knowledge and investigate different areas?
4: Yeah, I really like to surf the web. I studied a lot on the internet to study for the show, so.
1: Okay, well, that obviously it's paid off. Let's get back into it. Right now, Ken, you have command of the board, and we have four categories still in play.
4: Let's go to Luxembourg for 600.
1: During his years in exile, this Les Misérables author lived for a while in Vianden. His house there is now a museum. Michael?
3: Who is Victor Hugo?
1: Correct.
3: I'll take Gone Tomorrow for 800.
1: Picoides borealis is the red cockaded species of this bird, still on the endangered list in 2004. Michael?
3: What is a parrot?
1: No. Ken?
4: What's a spotted owl?
1: No. We're talking about the woodpecker. Cockaded. Michael, back to you.
3: Gone Tomorrow for 1,000.
1: Among the colorful mammals on the endangered list are the gray and the red ones of these predators. Ken.
4: What's a wolf?
1: Yes.
4: Luxembourg for 800, please.
1: Answer. Daily double. All right, a chance for you to put some distance between you and Michael. You lead him by just 400 at the moment.
4: I'll bet 2,000, Alex.
1: Here's the clue in Luxembourg. In the 1940s, Luxembourg joined with these two countries to form a customs union.
4: What are Belgium and the Netherlands?
1: That's it. The Benelux countries, yes.
4: Let's finish it for 1,000, please.
1: The Congress of Vienna in 1815 made Luxembourg a state headed by this type of ruler. Ken.
4: What's a duke?
1: Be more specific.
4: A grand duke.
1: That's right.
4: Let's take YR for 200.
1: An astronomer may speak of a solar, lunar, equinoctial, or sidereal one. Lori.
2: What is a year?
1: You're right.
2: 400, please. YR.
1: A short war between Israel and Egypt and Syria in October of 1973 was named for this high holiday. Michael.
3: What is Yom Kippur?
1: Correct.
3: I'll take YR for 600.
1: In October of 2002, he made another supersonic flight 55 years after his first. Ken.
4: Who is Chuck Yeager?
1: That is right, with a minute to go.
4: YR for 800.
1: This Cole was a known associate of Jesse James. Ken.
4: Who is Younger?
1: Correct.
4: YR for 1,000.
1: Savage Sam is a sequel to the Fred Gibson book called Old This. Michael.
3: What is Yeller?
1: Yeller, yes.
3: Hair today, 200.
1: This palindromic word can mean to cut short or a short, blunt cut with or without bangs. Michael.
3: What is Bob?
1: Bob is right.
3: Hair today, 400.
1: In 2004, this real estate tycoon told People magazine that his signature swept forward style is his own handiwork. Ken.
4: Who is Trump?
1: Yes.
4: Hair today, 600.
1: This Rastafarian style is Whoopi Goldberg's trademark. Lori?
2: What are dreadlocks?
1: Correct.
2: Hair today for 800, please.
1: This six-letter hairstyle is business in front, party in the back. Lori?
2: What is a mullet?
1: That's it. Now the last clue. George Clooney popularized the close-cut style named this, like a certain leader. Lori?
2: What is a Caesar?
1: Caesar cut. That's good for $1,000, moving you closer to second place, but you're still in third, which means you get to go first when we come back to play the Double Jeopardy round after this.
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1: Lori's ready, and I hope you are also if you've decided to play along with us. Here are the categories for the Double Jeopardy! Round. Main Street USA, followed by pop music, ancient Greeks with the A in quotation marks, flowers, British inventions, and finally, before and after. Lori, start us off, please.
2: Before and after for 400, please.
1: 1980s Scarefest, in which mom and daughter switch bodies one day and are stalked by Jason at Camp Crystal Lake. Michael.
3: What is Freaky Friday the 13th?
1: Yes.
3: I'll take British inventions for 400.
1: A perambulator, or pram, to the Brits. It was invented in 1733 by William Kent for the Duke of Devonshire's kids. Ken.
4: What's a baby carriage?
1: Yes.
4: Before and after for 800.
1: Leif Erikson's dad, who was a huge star with low surface temperature. Ken.
4: What is Eric the Red Giant?
1: Yes.
4: Before and after for 1,200.
1: Fictional girl sleuth, who's the granddaughter of the great Profile. Ken.
4: Who is Nancy Drew Barrymore?
1: Yes.
4: Before and after for 1,600.
1: Projection at the southern tip of South America, also called a cornucopia. Michael.
3: What is Cape Horn o' Plenty?
1: Yeah. Cape Horn o' Plenty.
3: I'll take before and after 1,000. 2,000.
1: Lethal Weapon director, whose group was caught in a Sierra Nevada pass in the winter of 1846-47. Ken?
4: What is the Richard Donner Party?
1: Yes.
4: British inventions for 800, please.
1: In 1676, Robert Hooke came up with a universal one of these to manipulate the mirrors of his helioscope. Lori?
2: What is a remote control?
1: No. Ken or Michael came up with a universal joint. Very valuable in automobiles, obviously. Ken, back to you.
4: Inventions for 1,200.
1: The name of this Scot who invented the steam hammer sounds just like the American who invented basketball. Ken.
4: Who is Naismith?
1: James Naismith, yes.
4: Inventions for 1,600.
1: For the military, zoologist John Carr developed the dazzle paint type of this, something animals also use. Michael.
3: What is camouflage?
1: Correct.
3: I'll take British inventions, 2,000.
1: The miner's safety lamp was also called by the name of this British chemist who invented it in 1815. Michael.
3: What is a torch?
1: No. Ken or Lori? Who is Sir Humphrey Davy? Michael, back to you.
3: I'll take ancient Greeks, 400.
1: A fabulist, 620 to 560 BC. Ken.
4: Who is Aesop?
1: Yes.
4: Ancient Greeks, 800.
1: A philosopher and student of Plato, 384 to 322 B.C. Michael.
3: What is Aristotle?
1: Correct.
3: Ancient Greeks, 1,200.
1: A comedic dramatist, 445 to 385 B.C. Ken.
4: Who is Aristophanes?
1: Yes.
4: Ancient Greeks, 1,600.
1: A mathematician, 287 to 212 B.C. Lori.
2: Who is Archimedes?
1: Yes.
2: 2,000, please. Ancient Greeks.
1: The Oresteia Tragedian, 525 to 456 B.C. Ken.
4: Who is Aeschylus?
1: Correct.
4: Pop music for 400, please.
1: This rapper won a 2000 MTV Award for Best Male Video for The Real Slim Shady. Ken.
4: Who is Eminem?
1: Yes.
4: Pop music for 800.
1: 60s Dylan classic that begins, "Once upon a time you dressed so fine." Ken.
4: What is Like a Rolling Stone?
1: You got it.
4: Pop music for 1,200.
1: In the summer of 2002, this country star hit the Hot 100 chart with Courtesy of the Red, White, and Blue. Lori.
2: Who is Toby Keith?
1: Yes.
2: Pop music, 1,600, please.
1: Alicia Keys received 5 Grammys for 2001, including Best New Artist and Song of the Year for this hit. Lori.
2: What is Fallen?
1: Right.
2: Pop music, 2,000, please.
1: Come Back Home is the first single from his 2003 album, Day I Forgot. And the artist is Pete Yorn. Lori, back to you. New category.
2: Flowers, please, 400.
1: The white petals of this flower are usually pulled to see if she loves me or she loves me not. Lori.
2: What is a daisy?
1: Daisy, yes.
2: 800 flowers, please.
1: Take a look. This flower seen here is often spotted on a man's lapel. Ken.
4: What's a carnation?
1: That's right.
4: Flowers for 1,200.
1: Answer. Daily double, and look at you. You're at 19,000, which is right in that range where you usually hit the daily double in Double Jeopardy.
4: I don't know so much about flowers. I'm going to wager 5,000 anyway.
1: I don't know so much about love, but I'm going to get married anyway. All right. Here is the clue in flowers. These flowers, blooming in a Flanders cemetery during World War I, inspired a famous poem by Major John McCrae.
4: What are poppies?
1: That's right. You knew enough about those flowers.
4: I'll pick flowers for 1600.
1: Take a look. Grown from bulbs, they're the cheerful spring flowers seen here. Lori.
2: What are daffodils?
1: That's right.
2: Flowers 2000, please.
1: In song, Colorado is where these bluish and white state flowers grow. And those would be the Rocky Mountain columbines. Lori, back to you.
2: Main Street, USA for 400, please.
1: Borgen's Cafe on Main Street in Westby, Wisconsin feels a bit like Oslo.

0: Square to find the Mormon Tabernacle. Ken?
1: What is Temple Square?
0: It's a good thing you got that one. Couldn't be able to go home otherwise.
1: Main Street for 1200.
0: There's a house dating from 1648 on Main Street in this directional resort village in New York's Hamptons. And that would be Southampton. Ken, back to you.
1: Main Street, 1600.
0: Bob Seger was down on Main Street in this city, home to a university. What is Ann Arbor? And now the last clue, and it is yours, Ken. It's the other Daily Double. And you have 24,800.
1: Well, let me see. I'm going to bet 3,200, Alex.
0: 32. I was expecting 52.
1: I was very close to 52.
0: All right. Here is the clue in Main Street, USA. Your feelings may run deep on historic Main Street in this city, home of Oklahoma State University.
1: What is Stillwater?
0: Stillwater, yes. Stillwater's run deep. That takes you up to 28,000. That's 21,000 more than Michael. And Lori's in second place right now with 9,200. Here comes Final Jeopardy. Book titles. We'll be back with a clue in a moment.
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1: Obviously, we are looking for a book title. Here we go. I Am the Rose of Sharon, and When You Know Your Name, You Should Hang On to It are from two different books titled This. 30 seconds, players. Good luck.

Michael, we begin with you. Which title did you think of? What is The Grapes of Wrath? Sorry, that is incorrect. Cost you everything but a dollar. Let's go to Lori. Her response. Grapes of Wrath also. Wager, $9,099, leaving her with $101. Let's go to Ken. He gave this a great deal of thought, and I'm not sure if he had time to come up with anything. He didn't. Rose of Sharon from the Song of Solomon in the Bible. And Song of Solomon by Toni Morrison. What did our champion wager? $7,000, dropping him to $21,000 today, but taking him up to $622,760. And he gets to play again in his 20th appearance tomorrow right here. See you then.

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2: This is Jeopardy. Introducing today's contestants, a journalist from Sacramento, California, Laura Leslie. An economist from Los Angeles, California, Alan Paul. And our returning champion, a software engineer from Salt Lake City, Utah, Ken Jennings, whose 19-day cash winnings total $622,760. And now, here is the host of Jeopardy, Alex Trebek.
3: Thank you, Johnny. During your announcements, I stand backstage and I look at the close-ups of our players, and I can't understand why Ken Jennings is always smiling so broadly. Could it be the $620,000-plus that he's won as a champion on this program? Alan and Laura, you're going to have to work hard, and you're going to need a little bit of luck, I'll be honest, as well, if you want to replace him as champion. But let's see what happens. We're going into the Jeopardy round first, with one Daily Double awaiting you. Let's see if you can find it before Ken does in these categories. Anatomy. Next. TV shows in other words. Midwestern cities. Oh, you're going to love this one. Mr. Potato Head. All right. Country clubs. And I need my space. Notice space in quotation marks. Ken, off you go.
4: Let's start with TV shows in other words for 200, please.
3: Chaplin's Cherubim. Ken.
4: Who are Charlie's Angels?
3: Yes.
4: TV shows for 400.
3: Identify this melody. Ken.
4: What is Name That Tune?
3: Right.
4: TV shows for 600.
3: 7 plus 1 completes the need. Ken.
4: What is 8 is Enough?
3: Right.
4: TV shows for 800.
3: Hurrahs. Alan.
5: What's Cheers?
3: Yes.
5: Let's go with Anatomy for 200, Alex.
3: This organ is flexible, so it expands when food is eaten. Its capacity in an adult is about a quart. Ken?
4: What's the stomach?
3: Yeah.
4: TV shows for 1,000, please.
3: Which one's in charge? Ken?
4: What is Who's the Boss?
3: That's right.
4: Anatomy for 400.
3: A trapezius artist would draw the muscle pulling back or elevating this bone. Laura?
6: What is a clavicle?
3: No. Ken?
4: What is the scapula?
3: That's right, shoulder bone.
4: Anatomy
3: shoulder
4: for 600.
3: The sweat glands originate in this bottom layer of skin. Alan.
5: What's the dermis?
3: That's right.
5: Midwestern cities for 2.
3: One of the Twin Cities, its name literally means water city. Alan.
5: What's Minneapolis?
3: Correct.
5: Midwestern cities for 4.
3: Its pro sports teams include the Chiefs, Royals, and Wizards. Alan.
5: What's Kansas City?
3: You got it.
5: Cities for 6.
3: The Roger Maris Museum at the West Acres Shopping Center is a big hit in this North Dakota city. Ken.
4: What is Fargo?
3: That's it.
4: Anatomy for 800.
3: Diverticulitis is a common disease of this 5-foot-long section of the large intestine. Alan.
5: What is the colon?
3: Correct.
5: Anatomy for 1,000.
3: The name of this narrowest bone of the leg is Latin for clasp. Laura.
6: What is the tibia?
3: No. Alan.
5: What's the fibula?
3: That is right, and that takes you to 3,800 and into the lead as we take our first break for this.
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1: Laura Leslie is a journalist from Sacramento, California, and a big Celtic music fan. In fact, you play it.
2: Yeah, I started when I was 5, and I played Tin Whistle and Boran and Bones, and spent some time busking in Dublin to actually make the ends meet, and actually managed, although I think that says more about the generosity of the Irish than about my talent, probably.
1: Now, tell our audience what busking means.
2: Busking is when you stand on the street corner and you play and people give you money.
1: As opposed to just standing there the way I do and begging.
2: Right.
1: Okay, you have to have talent to entertain them. That's where I've been missing out. Alan Paul, Los Angeles economist. Paid for a year of college tuition by playing what game?
3: Backgammon.
1: Now, when I came to California in the early 70s, backgammon was very popular.
3: That's when I paid for it.
1: Oh, all right. But it's decreased in popularity since then. Do you still play any people for money?
3: You know, I don't play for money. I think that it's just been replaced by other things, and I think some of the glamour has gone out of it. But I don't need the money right now. So.
1: Maybe it'll come back. I mean, poker is very popular now on television and in Las Vegas.
3: That's
1: and
3: right.
1: Other casinos. Ken Jennings is our champion, and we just found out, ladies and gentlemen, perhaps the reason why he has been so successful for his 19 appearances on our program. He has in his pocket. Oh, it's not in his pocket. It's on his lectern. It's his lucky charm. What is this?
4: This is a Totoro, which I bought in Asia.
1: What?
4: It's called a Totoro. Apparently, it's a Japanese forest spirit who flies around on a little top and plays the ocarina.
1: What are these lines here? Did you put them there with a pen?
4: He just came like that. I cannot answer
1: that
4: question.
1: So if I were to touch that and take it away from you, it might break the spell.
4: I would lose all my powers.
1: Okay. I do not wish to be accused of jinxing our champion. I want Alan and Laura to do that themselves. All right, let's get back into this. And Alan, you have command of the board right now and the lead. Make a selection.
3: Midwestern cities for 800.
1: Two of the three state capitals in the Midwest that are named for U.S. presidents. Ken.
4: What are Lincoln and Jefferson City?
1: Madison is the other.
4: Midwest cities for 1,000.
1: The famous question, will it play in this Illinois city, goes back to its vaudeville days. Ken.
4: What is Peoria?
1: Right.
4: Country clubs for 200.
1: From India, the shashpar was a multi-bladed version of this spiked club. Ken.
4: What's a mace?
1: Mace, yes.
4: Country clubs for 400.
1: A French riot policeman may wield this, simply the French word for stick. Ken.
4: What's a baton?
1: Correct.
4: Country clubs for 600.
5: An Irish saying says you can accomplish more with a kind word in one of these than just with a kind word.
1: Ken.
4: What's a shillelagh?
1: Right.
4: Country clubs for 800.
1: These sporting items L.J. Nichols started making in Sussex in 1876 have been good for many centuries. Ken.
4: What are golf clubs?
1: No. The century refers to a term in cricket for 100-run innings. So we're talking about cricket here, cricket bats. Ken, back to you.
4: Country clubs for 1,000.
1: A tetsubo is a club used by these fighters who originated as Japanese spies and commandos. Ken.
4: Who are the ninja?
1: Ninja, yes.
4: Space for 200.
1: It towers 605 feet over Seattle. Ken.
4: What's the space needle?
1: Right.
4: Space for 400.
1: It's been making people scream at Disney World since the 70s. Ken again.
4: What's Space Mountain?
1: Yes.
4: Space for 600.
1: It's between the two alt keys on a standard keyboard. Ken.
4: What's the space bar?
1: Right.
4: Space for 800.
1: The Chandra, or the Hubble, for example. Ken.
4: What's a space telescope?
1: Correct.
4: Space for 1,000.
1: The Oscar-winning actress and actor who fit the category. Ken.
4: Who are Kevin Spacey and Sissy Spacek?
1: Yes.
4: Mr. Potato Head for 200.
1: Give a minute. Mr. Potato Head's picnic pals of the 60s included Mr. Ketchup Head and this other condiment character. Ken.
4: What is Mr. Mustard Head, I hope?
1: Yes.
4: Mr. Potato Head for 400.
1: When Katie the Carrot was introduced in 64, this other female character went temporarily bye-bye. Laura.
2: Who is Mrs. Potato Head?
1: That's right. Those carrots, you can't
2: trust them. For 600, please.
1: It was no insult when this comic was hired to provide the voice of Mr. Potato Head in Toy Story. Ken.
4: Who is Don Rickles?
1: Yes.
4: Mr. Potato Head, 800.
1: Answer. Daily Double, the second last clue on the board, and you have a big lead again, Ken.
4: You know, I've never owned a Mr. Potato Head. I'm going to bet 600, Alex.
1: Aw.
4: Aw.
1: All right, here's the clue. Mr. Potato Head got political in the 1980s and appropriately ran for mayor of this state capital.
4: What is Boise?
1: Aw. You're right.
4: Yes.
1: And now here is Cheryl with the last clue.
6: Mr. Potato Head was introduced back in 1952 by this toy company that's based here in Rhode Island.
1: Ken?
4: What is Hasbro?
1: Hasbro, that's right. 12,000 for you, 3,800 for Alan. Laura, minus 1,000. And she will select first in Double Jeopardy to get herself out of the hole when we come back.
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1: Laura's ready. She'll go first in this Double Jeopardy! Round. Here are the categories. Starting off with the Roaring Twenties. Good place to start. Next, we have Women in Sports. Accounting. Useful if you earn a lot of money. Hello, Ethan. Greetings from America Stamps. Stamps for each state. The set was issued in 2002. And finally, hey, give me an H. H in quotation marks. Laura.
2: Let's start with give me an H, please, for 400.
1: It can be equal parts lager and stout or milk and cream. Alan.
3: What's half and half?
1: You gave me two H's. Good for you.
3: H for 800.
1: In Arizona, the Navajo Indian Reservation completely surrounds the one of this Pueblo tribe. Ken.
4: We're the Hopi.
1: Yes.
4: H for 1,200.
1: James M. Barry called life a long lesson in this. Ken.
4: What is history?
1: Nope. Not a bad guess, but wrong. It's a long lesson in humility. Ken, back to you.
4: Give me an H for 1,600.
1: The pituitary gland, the body's master gland, is controlled by this small area at the base of the brain. Ken.
4: What's the hypothalamus?
1: Yes.
4: H for 2,000.
1: Answer, Daily Double. You don't have as much money as you usually have when you uncover Daily Double in this second round.
4: It's a big disappointment for me, too. I'm going to wager 4,800.
1: All right. Here is the clue in Give Me an H. Often misused, this Greek term means the common people or the masses.
4: What is hoi polloi?
1: That's right. Not the hotsy-totsy.
4: Let's go to Ethan for 400.
1: In Washington, D.C.'s Statuary Hall, this man represents the state of Vermont. Alan.
3: Who's Ethan Allen?
1: Correct.
3: Hello, Ethan, for 2,000.
1: The Drunken Driver Has the Right of Way is a book of poems by this man who produced Miller's Crossing. Ken.
4: Who's Ethan Cohn?
1: Yes.
4: Ethan for 800.
1: This actor named his son Ethan after a role he played in the film The Searchers. Ken.
4: Who's John Wayne?
1: John Wayne is right.
4: Ethan for 1,200.
1: Ethan Brand, a chapter from an abortive romance, is a short story in this author's Twice Told Tales. Ken.
4: Who is Hawthorne?
1: Correct.
4: Ethan for 1,600.
1: Ethan Stiefel is one of the leading dancers with this New York City group abbreviated ABT. Alan.
3: What's the American Ballet Theater?
1: That is correct.
3: Roaring Twenties for 2.
1: Boosters clubs were so popular they became fodder for satire in this author's Babbitt. Alan.
3: Who's Sinclair Lewis?
1: Right.
3: Women in Sports for 2,000.
5: Hi, I'm Sue Bird of the WNBA. In 2000, 2001, and 2002, I won the Point Guard of the Year award named after this female basketball great. She's now a broadcaster.
1: Ken.
4: Who's Cheryl Miller?
1: Nope. It's the other famous one, Nancy Lieberman. Alan, back to you.
3: Women in Sports for 1,600.
1: This Belgian tennis star married Pierre Ardenne in 2002 and became number one in 2003. That would be Justine Henin Ardenne. Alan, back to you.
3: Roaring Twenties for 1,600.
1: First published in 1922 as Fruit, Garden, and Home, the magazine was retitled this in 1924. Much more exciting. Alan.
3: What is Better Homes and Gardens?
1: That's correct.
3: Roaring Twenties for 1,200.
1: Answer. Daily Double. Well, now, you do not have half as much money as Ken, but darn near.
3: You know, I better wager about $4,000.
1: All right. $4,000 it is on the Roaring Twenties, and here is the clue for you. Girlfriend Louise Rolfe provided a romantic alibi for machine gun Jack McGurn, who planned this event for Capone.
3: What is the St. Valentine's Day Massacre?
1: You're right. 13-8. Go again.
3: Roaring Twenties for 800.
1: In 1923, Alma Cummings set a short-lived record by doing this for 27 hours using six different male partners. Alan.
3: What is dancing?
1: Yes.
3: Roaring Twenties for 4.
1: Under this name, Angelo Siciliano was billed as the world's most perfectly developed man. Ken.
4: Who is Charles Atlas?
1: Correct.
4: Let's take Women in Sports for 1,200.
1: Subject of the movie Heart Like a Wheel, she retired in 2003 after more than 40 years on the racetrack. Alan.
3: Who is Shirley Muldowney?
1: Yes.
3: Women in Sports for 8.
1: This skier's first name really is pronounced like the children's game, though it's Indian for shining waters. Ken.
4: Who's Peekaboo Street?
1: Correct.
4: Women in sports for 400.
1: She was the Associated Press Female Athlete of the Year for 1932, 1945, 1946, 47, 1950, and 1954. Ken.
4: Who is Zaharias?
1: Yes. Dave Didrikson, Zaharias.
4: Yeah. Accounting for 400, please.
1: Berkshire Hathaway's 2002 annual report had assets at $169 billion and these at $104 billion. Ken.
4: What are liabilities?
1: Correct.
4: Accounting for 800.
1: Uncle Sam tells business accountants that to be this, an expense must be ordinary and necessary. Ken.
4: What is deductible?
1: Yes.
4: Accounting for 1200.
1: Firms are prohibited from reporting this, the river of money coming in, on a per-share basis. Ken.
4: What's cash flow?
1: Correct.
4: Accounting for 1600.
1: Accelerated and straight line are the two types of this cost allocation for a major purchase as it wears down. Ken.
4: What's depreciation?
1: Yes.
4: Accounting for 2000.
1: That shipment of tissue paper left out in the rain has to be removed from the assets account. This two-word procedure. Laura.
6: What is written off?
1: That's it. With a minute to go.
2: Greetings from America stamps for 1200, please.
1: The general designs of the stamps were based on popular ones of these from the 1930s and 1940s. Laura.
2: What were travel posters?
1: No. Ken or Allen? What are postcards? Postcards.
2: Laura Pickett. Greetings from America, 1600, please.
1: Though the Ohio stamp featured Cleveland, its first day cover was released in this city. Ken.
4: What is Columbus?
1: Columbus, the state capital.
4: Stamps for 2000, please.
1: Details on this state's stamp include Denali. Ken.
4: What is Alaska?
1: Right.
4: Stamps for 800.
1: It was the fifth time the post office has released a 50-state set. The first was in 1976 and featured these of each state. Laura.
2: What are flags?
1: That's right. Now the last clue. Oops, the first catalog showing all 50 stamps accidentally had New York twice, leaving this neighbor out. Alan?
3: What's New Jersey?
1: That's correct, and that takes you to 16,200. It's still within range, so it all depends on Final Jeopardy, even though Ken has 29,200. Final Jeopardy category today, players, is Children's Lit. Back with a clue in a moment.
0: We'll be back with Final Jeopardy after these messages.
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1: Children's Lit. Will that help our champion or the challenger? Let's find out. Challengers. This title character's full name is Oscar Zoroaster Fadrig Isaac Norman Henkel Emmanuel Ambroise Diggs. And you have 30 seconds to identify it. Good luck.

0: If you looked at the initials, that would have helped you. Let's start with Laura Leslie. Had 600, worked herself out of the hole, I'm happy to say, and she came up with what is the cat in the hat, and you know that's incorrect. So it'll cost you 100 only. Let's go to Alan Paul now, 16,200, and he came up. What is the...
1: Little Prince.
0: Little Prince. No, sorry, Saint-Exupéry is not going to help you today, and that costs you 14,000, dropping you to 2,200. Let's go to Ken Jennings, our champion. He came up with the Wizard of Oz. If you look at the initials, they spell Oz Pinhead. Frank Baum didn't like that. He's the one that created it. All right, let's see what the wager did to your total. 10,800. It brought it up to an even 40,000, and now a 20-day total of 662,760. And I probably said this before, like the Energizer Bunny, he just keeps going and going and going, and he'll come back tomorrow. Hope you will, too.

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4: Jeopardy! Please welcome today's contestant, an electrical engineer from Calgary, Alberta, Canada, Chris Mason. A high school technology teacher from Lanham, Maryland, Vicki Reynolds. And our returning champion, a software engineer from Salt Lake City, Utah, Ken Jennings, whose 21-day cash winnings total $697,760. And now, here is the host of Jeopardy, Alex Trebek.
5: Here's how it works. $35,000 today, $35,000 tomorrow, $35,000 the next day, and pretty soon, after about 20 appearances on the program, you're talking about some real money. And that's the story of Ken, our champion, close to $700,000 as he faces Vicki and Chris in his 20th defense. Here we go. First round has these categories today: World Religion, American Idol, Dangerous, Lost in Translation. You have to identify the language in which I tell you I'm lost. What's that? Sounds fishy to me. Ken, where do we start?
6: Let's start with World Religion for 200, please.
5: Founded by this reverend in 1979, the moral majority was against the Equal Rights Amendment. Ken.
6: Who's Falwell?
5: Yes.
6: Religion for 400.
5: Here's Sophia at the Schlosskirche in Wittenberg, Germany.
7: Number 25 of Luther's 95 Theses says this man has no more power to relieve souls in purgatory than any bishop.
5: Chris.
8: Who is Pope? The Pope.
5: Pope the Pope?
8: The Pope the Pope. John Paul.
5: Pope the
8: second.
5: Pope.
8: All right, I'll do a World Religion for 600.
5: During this 8-day Jewish observance, the eating of chametz, leavened bread, is prohibited. Ken.
6: What is Hanukkah?
5: No. Chris.
8: What is Passover?
5: Passover is right,
8: I'll take World Religion for 800, please.
5: Rachel, Monica, and Phoebe might run away and join this group, better known as the Quakers. Ken.
6: What's the Society of Friends?
5: Yes.
6: Religion for 1,000.
5: One of the great Hindu gods. He's also called the Preserver. Chris.
8: Who is Vishnu?
5: Ooh, we got it in. All right, just in the nick of time.
8: Whew. Okay, let's do American Idol for 200.
5: She was the first champion. Ken.
6: Who's Kelly? Clarkson.
5: Right. You're on a first name basis with her, too?
6: We go way back.
5: All right.
6: Lost in Translation for 200, please.
5: Bai Zhang. Chris.
8: What is Chinese?
5: Yes.
8: I'll do American Idol for 400.
5: He co-hosted the first version and went solo hosting the second. Chris.
8: Who is Ryan Seacrest?
5: Correct.
8: I'll take American Idol for 6.
5: This judge remarked, "Did you really believe you could become the American Idol? Well, then you're deaf." Chris.
8: Who is Simon Cowell?
5: Right.
8: I'll take American Idol for 8.
5: He edged out Clay Aiken to become the second American Idol. Chris.
8: Who is Ruben Stuttgart?
5: No. Vicki.
9: Who is Ruben Stoddard?
5: No. Ken.
6: Who's Ruben Stuttered?
5: Stuttered. S-T-U. Yes.
6: Lost in Translation for 400, please.
5: Perdido. Ken.
6: What is Spanish?
5: Right.
6: Lost in Translation for 600.
5: Perdu. Chris.
8: What is French?
5: Yes.
8: I'll take American Idol for 1,000.
5: It's the name of the original British TV singing contest on which American Idol was directly based. That British show was called Pop Idol. Chris, back to you.
8: Let's do Lost in Translation, 800.
5: Verloren. Ken.
6: What is German?
5: Right.
6: Translation for 1,000.
5: Rosuto. Ken.
6: What is Italian?
5: No. Vicki or Chris? Vicki.
9: What is Portuguese?
5: No. It's not going to ring in. What is Japanese? And I hope I did not offend any Japanese viewers in my pronunciation of that. All right, Vicky's at minus 1,800, Ken at 1,600, and Chris has the lead as we go to our first commercial break.
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1: Chris Mason, Canadian, eh? Always fancied the idea of breakdancing on the set of Jeopardy.
2: Oh, I was hoping you weren't going to bring that one up.
1: Yes. Are you good at it?
2: I don't know about that.
1: We have a very shiny floor here.
2: I know. I'm looking at it, and I'm enjoying it quite nicely, actually, from here.
1: Okay, I guess that's a pass.
2: For now.
1: All right. Nice having you here, though.
2: Nice. Thanks.
1: Vicki Reynolds, Lanham, Maryland, high school technology teacher, who has also dreamed of breakdancing on Jeopardy. Am I right?
3: No?
1: Never?
3: Just getting through, but breakdancing.
1: Oh, you're the one who's taken up recreational kayaking.
3: Yes.
1: Tell me about that. Is it fun?
3: It's wonderful. The first trip that I took with my husband was a moonlight trip on the Potomac River, and we just fell in love with it, even though our tour guide informed us that kayaking can be a contributor to divorce.
1: Well, I've always thought of kayaking as being rather dangerous. If it turns over, you've got to have considerable skills to right yourself, no?
3: Luckily, we have never had a spill in the recreational kayak. They're pretty stable. Pretty stable.
1: Well, be careful when you refer to romantic outings in a kayak. Whoa. Some people are now going to go out and try it. Believe me. All right. I'm a novice game or quiz show host. Ken Jennings, you're from Salt Lake City. Tell us about yourself.
4: I'm a software engineer from Salt Lake City, as you have heard 21 times.
1: Yes, I made a mistake at the beginning. I said you're defending for the 20th time. You're defending for the 21st time. This is your 22nd appearance on our show.
4: I've lost count,
1: I'm too. Sure that at some point in the past 4 weeks, you have stopped to consider your experience on this program. Have you said, yeah, I knew I could do it, or, gosh, I don't know what's going on here?
4: Well, it's really changed me. For the first time, I'm in favor of the Bush tax cuts.
1: How do you feel about tithing for your church? You want to revisit that one also?
4: I don't think they're cutting that anytime soon.
1: Okay, let's get back into this. Pick up your signaling device, and let's go on.
4: Let's try What's That for 200.
1: A pipkin is a metal pot. A pippin is a type of this fruit. Chris.
2: What is an apple?
1: You are right.
2: I'll take dangerous for 200.
1: On February 28th, 2001, Northwest Washington State was rocked by one of these that measured 6.8. Chris.
2: What is an earthquake?
1: Yes.
2: Dangerous for 400.
1: In 1953, meteorologists began assigning female names to these. Ken.
4: What are hurricanes?
1: Yes.
4: Dangerous for 600.
1: The El Nino phenomenon of this ocean causes unusual weather patterns about every 3 to 7 years. Chris.
2: What is the Pacific?
1: Yes.
2: 800. Dangerous.
1: It's a suddenly formed large depression in the ground that may attain a depth over 100 feet. Ken.
4: What's a sinkhole?
1: Yes.
4: Dangerous for 1,000.
1: The record for a single snowstorm was 189 inches in 1959 on this California mountain, with a soda pop name. Ken.
4: What is Mount Shasta?
1: That's it.
4: What's that for 400?
1: Of a rug, a bug, or a jug, the one you'd normally find weft in. Ken.
4: What's a rug?
1: Rug is right.
4: What's that for 600?
1: Common 10-letter name for a timbal or timpani. Ken.
4: What's kettle drum?
1: Yes.
4: What's that for 800?
1: It's what one usually does behind a rostrum. You can also do it behind a lectern. Ken.
4: Let's give a speech.
1: Correct.
4: What's that for 1,000?
1: A neophyte is a new convert. Neoprene is a synthetic type of this material. Chris.
2: What is chloroprene?
1: No. Ken or Vicki? It's a synthetic type of rubber. We have a minute to go now, Ken.
4: Fishy for 200.
1: This feature on a shark's back acts as a stabilizer and a warning to swimmers. Ken.
4: What's the tail? What's the fin?
1: No. No. Vicki or Chris? Chris.
2: What is the dorsal fin?
1: The dorsal fin. You added tail at the beginning, so I had to assume, Ken, that that's what you meant. Chris, back to you.
2: I'll take fishy for 400.
1: Living up to its name, this Thai fish, also called the betta, will even attack its own reflection in a mirror. That's the Siamese fighting fish. Chris, back to you.
2: I'll take 600 for fish.
1: A guitar fish might say, you can call me this, because that's the type of fish it is. You can call me Ray.
5: 800.
1: All right. Daily Double. Chris, you trail Ken by 2,200. That's about 3,500 in Canadian.
5: All right, that's good to know. I don't like seafood. Let's do 200 here. Just two.
1: Would you like chicken instead?
5: Beef, Alberta beef.
1: Oh, all right. Hey, good plug for the province.
5: Yeah.
1: Here's the clue. The pigfish is a type of this fish named for a noise it makes when taken out of the water. Chris?
5: No.
1: Correct response? What is it? Grunt? Grunt.
5: Excellent. All right, let's finish the board.
1: The striped type of this fish earned its stripes as the official state fish of Rhode Island. Ken.
4: What's bass?
1: Bass is right, yes. Taking you to 6,400. Vicky will go first when we come back to play the Double Jeopardy round right after this break.
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2: Big Red in front of Vicky. Going to turn to Big Blue with these categories, I'm sure. South American geography. She's smiling now. Boxing. Stay-at-home moms. A college collage. Making a list. And finally, beginnings. Notice the B in quotation marks. All right, Vicky, off you go.
3: I'll pick college collage for 400.
2: Each fall, this university holds its raucous pep rally known as the Gator Growl. Chris.
4: What is the University of Florida?
2: That's right.
4: I'll take South American geography for 400.
2: This Peruvian city was founded in 1535. Villa El Salvador, a squatter's camp of 350,000 on its outskirts in 1971. Ken.
5: What is Lima?
2: Lima is right.
5: South America for 800.
2: The northern end of this country stands between Bolivia and a seacoast. Chris.
4: What is Chile?
2: Yes.
4: I'll take South American geography for 1,200.
2: This country's Atrato River flows into the Gulf of Darien. Ken.
5: What is Colombia?
2: Right.
5: South America for 1,600.
2: Uruguayans call their highlands Cuchilla Grande, or Big This, for the sharp, narrow rock formations. Ken.
5: What is Knife?
2: Knife is right.
5: Geography for 2,000.
2: This country has border disputes with French Guiana to its east and Guyana to its west. Ken.
5: What is Suriname?
2: Right.
5: Let's do beginnings for 400.
2: If someone tries to impress you with their baccalaureate, no, it's just one of these degrees. Ken?
5: What's bachelor's?
2: Yes.
5: Beginnings for 800.
2: Whittier wrote of a barefoot one with cheek of tan. Ken?
5: What's a boy?
2: Yes.
5: Beginnings for 1,200.
2: It's a synonym for width. Ken again?
5: What's breadth?
2: Right.
5: Beginnings for 1,600.
2: It's unglazed china or a thick cream soup with shellfish. Ken?
5: What's a bisque?
2: Yes.
5: Beginnings for 2,000.
2: We're not being prejudiced. It's a line diagonal to the grain of a fabric. Vicky.
3: What is a bias?
2: Bias is right. You're out of the hole.
3: Good. Stay-at-home moms for 400.
2: Blanche of Castile ruled France as regent when her son Louis went on one of these expeditions in 1248. Ken.
5: What's a crusade?
2: Yes.
5: College for 1800. For 800, sorry.
2: Popularly known as the Zags, the Bulldogs of this Spokane University are a force to be reckoned with in college athletics. Ken.
5: What's Gonzaga?
2: That's it.
5: College for 1,200.
2: Booker T. Washington founded this college as a school for colored teachers in 1881. Ken.
5: What's Tuskegee?
2: Yes.
5: College for 1,600.
2: This New Jersey college, found in New Brunswick, was originally called Queens College. Ken.
5: Ooh. What is Rutgers?
2: Rutgers is right.
5: College for 2,000.
2: Answer. Daily Double. I just figured out, before you make your wager, I just figured out a nickname for you. Ken the Merciless. You just keep going and going and going. 19,600. You're in really good shape.
5: That's actually what my wife calls me.
2: Whoa, hello.
5: Zing. I'll go 2,400, Alex.
2: All right. Here is the clue in college collage. This town is home to Hampshire College and a University of Massachusetts campus, as well as the college that shares its name.
5: What is Amherst?
2: Yes. Right again. 22,000 as a result.
5: Let's take moms for 800.
2: We're sure this Ohioan's mother, Viola, was elated on July 20th, 1969, but she kept her feet on the ground. Ken.
5: Who is Neil Armstrong?
2: Yes.
5: Moms for 1,200.
2: This globetrotting U.S. statesman always came back for the baking of his mom, born Paula Stern. Ken.
5: Who is Henry Kissinger?
2: Correct.
5: Moms for 1,600.
2: Answer there, the other. Daily Double. Oh, boy.
5: I bet 6,000 was.
2: I thought you might. Even 30 grand if you are correct. Here's the clue. The woman born Mary Arden lived quietly in this town while her son gained fame in the London theater.
5: What is Stratford?
2: Stratford, Shakespeare's mom, yes.
5: And moms for 2,000.
2: After she killed her husband, her son Orestes went into exile, then returned to kill her. Ken?
5: Who's Clytemnestra?
2: Good.
5: Boxing for 400.
2: At the 2000 Olympics, four boxing golds went to fighters from this Caribbean island. Ken.
5: What is Cuba?
2: Correct.
5: Boxing for 800.
2: In 1937, Joe Louis became heavyweight champ. In 1997, this Louis wore the crown. Chris.
4: Who's Lennox Lewis?
2: You got it.
4: Let's do boxing for 12.
2: In 1973, Joe Frazier lost his title to this man. Vicky.
3: Who is George Foreman?
2: Right.
3: Let's take making a list for 400.
2: In January 2004, Dick Gephardt was on his show to present the top 10 signs you've been on the campaign trail too long. Ken.
5: Who's Letterman?
2: Right.
5: List for 800.
1: In 1999, President Clinton announced plans to remove the bald eagle from this list.
2: Ken?
5: What's the endangered species list?
2: You are right, with less than a minute.
5: List for 1,200.
2: Dr. Kubler-Ross's list of the five states of grief runs from denial to this. Chris?
4: What is acceptance?
2: That's right.
4: I'll do boxing for 16.
2: Fearsome nickname of 1980s heavyweight champ James Smith. His nickname was Bone Crusher. Scary.
4: Let's finish off the category for 2000.
2: His sweetest moment came on June 17th, 2000, when he beat Oscar De La Hoya. And that boxer is Sugar Shane Mosley. Chris, two clues left.
4: 1600.
2: At Ellis Island, you can look for your ancestors on these ship's passenger lists, including names and arrival dates. Ken?
5: What are manifests?
2: That's right.
5: 2000,
2: now the last
5: please.
2: Clue. It's a list of cases in court for trial or the names of the parties who have cases pending. Chris.
4: What is a docket?
2: You got it. And that takes you to 8,200. Vicky on the board with 1,400. But once again, Ken dominating 35,200. Final Jeopardy category, fruit. The one-day record. We'll be back in a moment.

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1: All right, we're dealing with fruit, and here is the clue. This fruit of North America shares its name with a literary character who debuted in an 1876 novel. 30 seconds. Good luck.

0: Vicky, we'll go to you first. Which fruit did you think that was a photo of? What is huckleberry? You are right, for Huckleberry Finn. And you don't risk anything, so you don't add anything. Let's go to Chris Mason. Did he come up with the huckleberry?
1: Nope.
0: A blueberry. A lot of blueberries in Canada. And you, too, did not risk anything. Looks like you're going to finish in second place as we come to Ken, our champion, Ken Jennings. He came up with huckleberry, and he ventured $4,800 for an even $40,000 today. And now, $700. $37,760. When will it end? A better question would be, will it end? Check in tomorrow.

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1: This is Jeopardy! Introducing today's contestant, a legislative assistant from Arlington, Virginia, Jenny Miller. A lawyer from Boston, Massachusetts, Tom Aquino. And our returning champion, a software engineer from Salt Lake City, Utah, Ken Jennings, whose 24-day cash winnings total $774,960. And now, here is the host of Jeopardy, Alex Trebek.
2: Thank you all, ladies and gentlemen, and welcome to our show. Ken, when Johnny announces the fact that you're a returning champion and he tells the folks how much money you've earned, you always shake your head. Is that in disbelief or because you don't want the money?
3: It's disbelief, Alex.
2: All right. Well, let's get into this game and we will suspend disbelief as we welcome Tom and Jenny and put all three of you to work in this first round, the Jeopardy round. Here we go. And the categories are as follows. U.S. presidential nicknames. Next, we have ballpark figures, weddings. We want you to identify the work in novel quotes. We'll give you three cheers, and you give me an A. A in quotation marks. All right, Ken, do it.
3: Let's start with novel quotes for 200.
2: 1937. It's me, Bilbo Baggins, companion of Thorin. Ken.
3: What's The Hobbit?
2: Yes.
3: Quotes for 400, please.
2: 1719. I made him know his name should be Friday, which was the day I saved his life. Ken.
3: What is Robinson Crusoe?
2: Correct.
3: Novels for 600.
2: 1945. All animals are equal, but some animals are more equal than others. Ken.
3: What's Animal Farm?
2: Yes.
3: Novels for 800.
2: 1932. Over the main entrance, the words Central London Hatchery and Conditioning Center. Ken.
3: What is Brave New World?
2: Correct.
3: Novels for 1,000.
2: 1972. Rabbits need dignity, and above all, the will to accept their fate. Ken.
3: What is Watership Down?
2: Hey, well done. You ran the category. 3,000 for you.
3: Let's go to presidential nicknames now for 200.
2: The Surveyor President. Ken.
3: Who is Jefferson?
2: No. Tom.
4: Who is George Washington?
2: Correct.
4: Nicknames for 400.
2: The Illinois Baboon and the Martyr President. Jenny.
5: Who is Abraham Lincoln?
2: That's right.
5: Presidential nickname 600.
2: Red Fox and the Scribe of the Revolution. Jenny.
5: Who is Thomas Jefferson?
2: Right.
5: Presidential nicknames 800.
6: Herbert Hoover, for whom the dam is named, was known as the Great This, his pre-politics profession.
2: He was known as the Great Engineer. Jenny.
5: Presidential nicknames 1,000.
2: Answer. Daily Double. A chance for you to double your score. You can risk any or all of the 1,000 you have right now.
5: 1,000.
2: Okay, here is the clue. The schoolmaster in politics.
5: Who is Woodrow Wilson?
2: You're right, and you have 2,000. Well done, Jenny.
5: Weddings for 200.
2: It's the job of the lad seen here. Ken.
3: What is ring bearer?
2: Correct.
3: Weddings for 400.
2: In 2002, a hot pink frock worn by Robin Durr won the De Kuyper contest for the worst of these. Ken.
3: What's a wedding dress?
2: No. Jenny.
5: What is a bridesmaid's dress?
2: Yes, the wedding dresses are usually white. The bridesmaids, well, they vary a lot. Go again.
5: Weddings for 600.
2: The traditional conclusion of the pre-vow line, if anyone can show just cause why they may not be joined together. Ken.
3: What is let him speak now or forever hold his peace?
2: That is correct, and that takes you to 3,200, and it takes us to our first break. We'll pause.
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1: Jenny Miller is a legislative assistant from Arlington, Virginia, with a pet cat.
2: Yes.
1: Special kind of cat.
2: Yes, he's on Prozac.
1: Your cat's on Prozac?
2: He's very smart, too smart for his own good, so he'll sit and think out things to their horrible, horrible conclusion. Like right now, he's probably thinking she's never coming back again, so the Prozac calms him down.
1: Okay, Jenny. Are you on Prozac?
2: No.
1: Okay. Tom Aquino, a lawyer from Boston, when he was much younger, tried out for our teen tournament.
3: Yes.
1: And tell the folks what happened. You got very excited.
3: Yes, I must not have paid attention the day in school when they taught us how to address envelopes, because when I addressed the postcard, I accidentally switched the return address and the mailing address. And so a couple days later, I got a postcard that said Jeopardy on it. I got all excited, but then I realized what I had done.
1: You had sent the postcard to yourself?
3: Yes, yeah.
1: Good for you. All right. I'm glad you didn't do it that way for this appearance. Ken Jennings is our champion, and poor Ken, ladies and gentlemen, has discovered one of the problems associated with being a celebrity. We tape our shows here at the old MGM Studios in Culver City in Southern California. A big lot, many productions going on at the same time. Ken has been recognized by the guards when he has come to the studio for his tapings of Jeopardy. Tell the folks.
4: Every day the guards congratulate me on how well I did last night on American Idol. Which I don't remember at all, but...
1: The price of celebrity. All right, pick up your signaling device. Let's go on here.
4: Weddings for 800, please.
1: Answer. A Navy wedding features an arch of swords. An Army wedding, an arch of these heavy cavalry swords. Tom.
3: What are cutlasses?
1: No. Ken.
4: What are sabers?
1: Sabers is right.
4: Let's finish weddings for 1,000.
1: It's the festive-sounding name for one who officiates at a wedding. Ken?
4: What is the celebrant?
1: That is correct. I'm picking up your rhythm now.
4: Give me an A for 200, please.
1: I will give you an A. Wow. In 2002, a super colony of billions of these was discovered stretching across several countries in Europe. Ken.
4: What are ants?
1: Ants, yes.
4: A for 400.
1: Robert Frost wondered how many of these fell on Newton's head before he took the hint. Ken.
4: What are apples?
1: Correct.
4: A for 600.
1: In 2004, an Arctic Beauty wild hair contest became part of the famous Fur Rendezvous in this U.S. city. Ken.
4: What's Anchorage?
1: Anchorage, yes.
4: A for 800.
1: Here's Sarah.
5: In 1986, this vessel, named either for a chipmunk or Woods Hole scientist Alan Vine, reached the Titanic.
1: Ken?
4: What's the Alvin?
1: Alvin is right.
4: A for 1,000.
1: The name Zog is not as much in vogue as it once was when King Zog I ruled this European country. Ken?
4: What is Albania?
1: Right.
4: Ballpark figures for 200, please.
1: In 2004, he published My Prison Without Bars. Ken.
4: It was Pete Rose.
1: Correct.
4: Ballpark figures 400.
1: With the Yankees from 1923 to 1939, his number 4 was the first number retired in either league. Jenny.
2: Who is Lou Gehrig?
1: Correct.
2: Ballpark for 600.
1: Baseball's Mr. October. He generated headlines for his cantankerous personality and his athletic prowess. Ken.
4: Who is Reggie Jackson?
1: That's right.
4: Ballpark figures 800.
1: Famous nickname of Leon Gosselin, who played in all 19 World Series games with the Washington Senators. His nickname was Goose. Ken, back to you.
4: Ballpark figures for 1,000.
1: Sadly, this lefty pitcher who coined the Mets' battle cry, "You gotta believe," died in 2004. Tom?
3: Who's McGraw? Tug McGraw.
1: Tug McGraw is right. Minute to go now.
3: Three cheers for 200.
1: It's the breakfast cereal pitched by the animated elves, Snap, Crackle, and Pop. Ken.
4: What are Rice Krispies?
1: Correct.
4: Three cheers, 400.
1: The three UK countries that make up the island of Great Britain. Ken.
4: What are England, Scotland, and Wales?
1: That's it.
4: 600, please.
1: The four-legged Omaha made the record books in 1935 with this 3 feet. Ken.
4: What is racing's triple crown?
1: Yes.
4: 800.
1: Since the 1979 incident at this location, no new nuclear reactors have been ordered in the United States. Jenny.
2: What is Three Mile Island?
1: Good. Now the $1,000 clue. Take a look. Mythical monstrosity manifested here. Jenny.
2: Who is Cerberus?
1: Cerberus. That's good enough for me. And it takes you to 4,600. Tom, you get to pick first when we come back to play the Double Jeopardy round. A lot of cash available in that one. Stay with us, folks.
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1: Tom is going to have to earn a lot of money quickly in this Double Jeopardy! Round. Here are the categories for you, Tom. Ruby, the Emerald Isle, Pearls of Wisdom, Coral Reef Life, Diamonds in the Rough, notice the quotation marks, and finally, what a gem. Tom, where do you want to start?
2: Let's start with the Emerald Isle for 400.
1: It's the only Irish city with a population above 500,000. Tom.
2: What is Dublin?
1: Dublin is correct.
2: Emerald Isle for 800.
1: It's the one-word term for the traditional six counties known as Northern Ireland. Ken.
3: What is Ulster?
1: Correct.
3: Emerald Isle, 1,200.
1: This U.S. president visited his family's ancestral village of Ballyprene in 1984. Jenny?
4: Who is Clinton?
1: Nope. Ken?
3: Who is Reagan?
1: Reagan, yes indeed.
3: Emerald Isle, 1600.
1: This Irish port city on the River Shore is world famous for its crystal. Jenny?
4: What is Waterford?
1: That's right.
4: Emerald Isle for 2,000.
1: Answer there. The Daily Double. One of two in the round, and you have $5,000, and if you made this a true Daily Double, came up with a correct response, you'd just trail Ken by
4: $2,000.
1: You're going to risk $2,000?
4: Yeah.
1: All right, here it goes. At about 230 miles, it's not only the longest river in Ireland, it's the longest in the British Isles.
4: What is... I can't remember.
1: The Shannon. What is the River Shannon? All right, you're at 3,000. You did well to just risk the two. Select again.
4: Ruby for 400.
1: In newspapers, Jack Ruby was invariably described as an operator of these joints. Ken.
3: What are strip joints?
1: Strip joints or nightclubs, yes.
3: Ruby for 800.
1: On February 29th, 2004, she won an Oscar for playing a woman named Ruby. Ken.
3: Who's Renee Zellweger?
1: In Cold Mountain, correct.
3: Ruby for 1,200.
1: She was married to Al Jolson when she starred in those classic 1930s Busby Berkeley musicals. Ken.
3: Who's Ruby Keeler?
1: Yes.
3: Ruby for 1,600.
1: Harry Ruby and Bert Kalmar wrote this classic song about eight little letters which simply mean, I love you. Song was three little words. Ken, back to you.
3: Ruby for 2,000, please.
1: In a 1999 TV movie, she played Bessie of the centenarian Delaney sisters. Ken.
3: Who's Ruby D?
1: Ruby D is right.
3: Diamonds in the Rough for 400.
1: Dangerous American Pit Viper. Ken.
3: What's a diamondback?
1: Correct.
3: Diamonds in the Rough for 800.
1: Honolulu High Spot. Ken.
3: Oh, what is Diamond Peak?
1: No. Tom or Jenny? What is Diamond Head? Diamond Head, great tourist spot. Ken, back to you.
3: Diamonds for 1,200.
1: Carol Channing's Broadway ballad from Gentlemen Prefer Blondes. Jenny?
4: What are diamonds are a girl's best friend?
1: That is correct.
4: Diamonds for 1,600.
1: Arkansas State Park near Murfreesboro. That would be Crater of Diamonds State Park. Jenny, go again.
4: Diamonds for 2,000.
1: This lavish living turn-of-the-century financier rose from a job as a bellhop. Ken?
3: Who is Diamond Jim?
1: More?
3: Brady.
1: Oh, yes, okay.
3: Let's do Pearls of Wisdom for 400.
1: An artist. In the future, everyone will be world famous for 15 minutes. Jenny?
4: Who is Andy Warhol?
1: Correct.
4: Pearls for 800.
1: A founding father. There never was a good war or a bad peace. Jenny?
4: Who is Benjamin Franklin?
1: That's right.
4: Pearls for 1,200.
1: Answer? The other Daily Double. You've managed to find them both.
4: 5,000.
1: Oh, now you're going for five. All right. You have good feelings for Pearls of Wisdom. Here's the clue. A 17th century writer. Angling can be said to be so like the mathematics that it can never be fully learnt.
4: Who is Mark Twain?
1: Oh, no. Who is Isaac Walton, who wrote The Complete Angler? You're at 400. Select again.
4: Pearls for 1,600.
1: A playwright. We are all born mad. Some remain so. Jenny.
4: Who is Oscar Wilde?
1: No, sorry. Ken or Tom? Who is Samuel Beckett? Pick again, Jenny. Get out of the hole.
4: Pearls for 2,000.
1: A philosopher. Those who cannot remember the past are condemned to repeat it. Tom?
2: Who's Voltaire?
1: No. Ken? Jenny? No? Who was George Santayana? Pick again, Jenny.
4: What a gem for 400.
1: The largest deposits of this fossil tree resin are found in the sands along the shores of the Baltic Sea. Jenny.
4: What is amber?
1: Amber is right.
4: What a gem for 800.
1: This December birthstone is the state gem of Arizona and New Mexico. Tom.
2: What is aquamarine?
1: No. Jen. Ken.
3: What is turquoise?
1: Turquoise, correct.
3: Gem for 12.
1: Cornflower blue is the most prized color of this gem. Ken?
3: What's a sapphire?
1: That's it.
3: Gem 1600.
1: Mexico is known for its water and fire varieties of this gem. Ken?
3: What is opal?
1: Yes.
3: Gem 2000.
1: In 1750, a Parisian jeweler found that heat turns this sherry-colored Brazilian gem pink. Jenny?
4: What is topaz?
1: Topaz. Good. With a minute to go.
4: Coral reef life for 400.
1: Just off Australia, it's the largest chain of coral reefs in the world. Ken.
3: What's the Great Barrier Reef?
1: Yes.
3: Coral Reef 800.
1: John Pennekamp Coral Reef State Park, the USA's first underwater park, is just off the coast of this Florida Key. Ken.
3: What's Key West?
1: No. Tom.
2: Was Key Largo?
1: Key Largo, yes.
2: 1200.
1: A species of these well-armed creatures, known as the Crown of Thorns, feasts on coral reefs. Ken.
3: What are jellyfish?
1: No. Jenny.
4: What is an anemone?
1: Anemone? No. Tom's not going to ring in. What is a starfish? Starfish. Tom, pick again.
2: 2000.
1: It's a ring-shaped coral island surrounding a lagoon, like Bikini or Eniwetok. Ken.
3: What's an atoll?
1: Atoll, yes.
3: 1600.
1: Take a look. This coral reef dweller seen here can be vicious and has been known to attack underwater divers. Tom.
2: It's a moray eel.
1: Moray eel is right, and that takes you to 400 on the plus side. It ends the round, and Jenny, unfortunately, not in the red, but with no cash to play in Final Jeopardy. So it'll be a two-player final once again. Jenny, you're going to receive $1,000, as you know, for coming in third. Final Jeopardy category, players? Historic Englishmen. Gentlemen, make your wagers.
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1: Category is historic Englishman, and here's a great clue. Ironically, he might have saved himself from death in 1779 if he had known how to swim. 30 seconds, players. Good luck.

had sailed all over the world, but didn't know how to swim. Tom, what did you put down? Nothing. What did you risk? Nothing. You'll stay with 400. Let's go to Ken Jennings. He looked very serious on this one. George III. No, for the second day in a row, you miss a final, but it doesn't really matter. The correct response is, who is Captain Cook? Captain Cook, killed in the Hawaiian Islands. All right, it will cost you how much? 8,000. So you have your smallest win, 14,000, but your total keeps going up and up today at 788,960. And he comes back to play again tomorrow. See you then.

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4: This is Jeopardy! 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A graduate student from Woodland Hills, California, Vanessa Osborne. An information security analyst from Fishers, Indiana, Michael Vance. 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
5: Thank you, Johnny Gilbert. Ladies and gentlemen, welcome to our studio and welcome to our show. When Ken made his first appearance on Jeopardy, it was still spring. Today, we're into July, and it's going to be over 90 degrees outside. But we have Michael and Vanessa to help warm things up here in the studio and provide good challenge to Ken, our champion. Good luck to all three of you. Here we go, the Jeopardy round. The champ will select first from these categories today: presidential libraries, followed by independent films, Mexican food and drink. What's the next line? We want you to provide it. Smart choices, and finally, Brown. All right, Ken, you start us.
6: Indie films for 200, please.
5: This Coen Brothers tale from 1996 is a homespun murder story. Ken.
6: What's Fargo?
5: Right.
6: Films for 400.
5: Reverse Sin Told was filmed Nolan Christopher 2001. This. Michael.
7: What is Memento?
5: Yes.
7: Independent films for 600.
5: Robert Duvall wrote, directed, and played a preacher in this 1997 film. Ken.
6: What's The Apostle?
5: That's it.
6: Films for 800.
5: Title job of Dante and Randall in a 1994 Kevin Smith film. Vanessa.
3: What is Clerks?
5: Correct.
3: Independent films for 1,000.
5: An Independent Spirit Award for Best Feature went to this 50s-style melodrama with Julianne Moore and Dennis Quaid. Ken.
6: What's Far From Heaven?
5: That's good for 1,000.
6: What's the next line for 200?
5: Oh, my darling. Oh, my darling. Ken.
6: What is Oh, My Darling Clementine?
5: Correct.
6: What's the next line for 400?
5: Pack up your troubles in your old kit bag. Pack up your troubles in your old kit bag and smile, smile, smile. I'm trying to read it in a very flat way so that you will not be helped too much by my excellent singing. Ken, go again.
6: What's the next line for 600, Alex?
5: Roll out the barrel. Michael.
7: What is it? We'll have a barrel of fun.
5: Yes.
7: What's the next line for 8?
5: Yes, we have no bananas. Ken.
6: What is we have no bananas today?
5: Right.
6: Next line, 1,000.
5: Go tell it on the mountain. Michael.
7: What is over the hills and everywhere?
5: That's it.
7: Mexican food and drink for 200, please.
5: All right, here's Sarah.
3: Here in the Yucatan, this tasty bundle is wrapped and cooked in banana leaves rather than the usual corn husks.
5: Michael.
7: What is a tamale?
5: Yes.
7: Mexican food and drink for 4?
5: Top a crisp tortilla with refried beans, meat, lettuce, tomatoes, and cheese, and you've got this Mexican salad. Michael.
7: What is a tostada?
5: Right.
7: Mexican food and drink for 6.
5: We'll hear from Sarah again.
3: By Mexican law, this potent potable must be made with at least 51% agave. The rest is often sugarcane.
5: Michael.
7: What is tequila? Mexican food and drink for 8, please.
5: Okay. Translated as little meats, it's shredded pork eaten with salsa or used as a filling for tacos. Ken.
6: What are carnitas?
5: That's it.
6: Food and drink for 1,000.
5: Let's go back to Sarah.
3: One of my favorite Mexican dishes is this one. Raw seafood marinated in lime juice garnished with onions and tomatoes.
5: Vanessa?
3: What is ceviche?
5: You are correct for $1,000 more. And we're going to take our first break right now. And I'm eager to talk to Michael about tequila when we come back.
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1: The young lady we introduced first on the program today is from Woodland Hills, California. Her name is Vanessa Osborne. Yesterday, we talked with our champion about some of the problems of being a celebrity. You have experienced some of those problems even though you're not a celebrity.
2: No. I've gotten calls ever since the debut of the Osborne show. I've gotten calls for Jack, Kelly, Ozzy, and Sharon on my phone as late as 2:30 in the morning and as early as 6.
1: I just had a thought. Wouldn't it be wonderful to have Ozzy as a contestant on Celebrity Jeopardy? Yeah. Well, we're going to work on, yes, we will work on that. Michael Vance is from Fishers, Indiana. Now, I understand that you and a friend were trying out for the same job, and you being a nice guy gave your friend some pointers on how to prepare and how to audition and all of that.
3: Yes, I interviewed for the job and then found out the next day that he was interviewing for the same position in a couple days. So, yeah, I just gave him a couple of tips, and he ended up getting the job.
1: Is that when you got heavy into tequila?
3: No.
1: You seem to...
3: That happened long before
1: you
3: that.
1: Gave that response in a manner that would indicate some familiarity with that particular potable. All right, our champion has won 25 games on Jeopardy, and yet I understand that on the very first show in which you appeared, the final Jeopardy came up and kind of scared the daylights out of you. What was the subject?
4: Category was the 2000 Olympics.
1: And why did that frighten you?
4: Well, ordinarily, I'm a big Olympics nut, so I was totally happy. And then I realized 2000 was Sydney, which meant I was on my honeymoon that week and hadn't seen a single event.
1: Did you get it right? I can't remember.
4: I guessed.
1: You guessed?
4: I guessed.
1: All right. Well, hey, that works also, as you know. Let's get back to Vanessa. She has control of the board. She selects as we continue right now.
2: I'll take smart choices for 200, please.
1: After hitting 202 in the minors in 94, he went back to his day job of all-universe NBA star. Ken.
4: Who is Jordan?
1: Michael Jordan, yes.
4: Smart choices, 400.
1: When God told him to get a building in Genesis 6:14, he was smart enough to say yes. Ken.
4: Who's Noah?
1: Correct.
4: Smart choices, 600.
1: In 1989, the people at Kohlberg Kravis Roberts were smart cookies to acquire RJR this. Ken.
4: What's Nabisco?
1: Yes.
4: Choices 800.
1: He married Catherine Zeta-Jones. Michael.
3: Who is Michael Douglas?
1: Correct.
3: Smart choices for 1,000.
1: In a prudent move, he ran for the vice presidency and his Senate seat in 2000. Ken.
4: Who's Joe Lieberman?
1: You are right.
4: Libraries for 200.
1: Dedicated on June 30th, 1941, his presidential library was the first planned while a president was still in office. Ken.
4: Who's FDR?
1: Right.
4: Libraries for 400.
1: His recently won Nobel Peace Prize is now on display at his presidential library. Ken?
4: Who is Clinton?
1: No. Michael?
3: Who is Jimmy Carter?
1: Jimmy Carter won the Peace Prize, correct?
3: Presidential libraries for 6.
1: His library is located on the Columbia Point Promontory in Boston. Ken?
4: Who is JFK?
1: Correct.
4: Libraries for 800.
1: The complex of buildings at this library in Abilene, Kansas includes a non-denominational chapel where the president is buried. That would be Eisenhower. Ken, back to you.
4: Library's 1,000.
1: Answer. Daily double. And we have about a minute left in the round. And you have an $1,800 lead.
4: I will wager $1,800, Alex.
1: All right, for an even $8,000, if you're right, here's the clue. Along with his papers, his library contains a large mural by Thomas Hart Benton.
4: Who is Harry Truman?
1: Harry Truman, Independence, Missouri. That's right. Select again now.
4: 200, Brown.
1: Usual meal you're headed to when brown bagging it. Michael.
3: What is lunch?
1: Right.
3: 400.
1: The Rolling Stones asked, how come you taste so good? Vanessa.
2: What is brown sugar?
1: Right.
2: 600, please.
1: Rudbeckia triloba is this brown-eyed plant, less well-known than the black-eyed one.
3: What is
1: Michael.
3: Susan?
1: Susan, yes.
3: 800.
1: The brown hornet was the favorite superhero of this 1970s animated TV group of pals. Ken.
4: We're Fat Albert and the Cosby Kids.
1: Yes, and now the last clue for 1,000. Because of the way she was conceived, Louise Brown is known as this alliterative type of baby. Ken.
4: What's test tube?
1: 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And that takes you to 9,800. Michael next with 5,200. Vanessa will go first in Double Jeopardy after this.
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1: I'm just thinking of the TV commercial. Hey, look, there's a camera in the back. A camera. And now it's going to tell us what the categories are in this double Jeopardy! Round. The Victorians. Marvel Comics Heroes. Subway Stops. Farm Team. Notice the spelling there. Military Matters. And finally, Five in a Row. R-O-W in quotation marks. All right, Vanessa, do it.
2: I'll have Farm Team for 400.
1: An internet site about this product from Bayer can be found at wonderdrug.com. Ken.
3: What's aspirin?
1: Bayer Aspirin, yes.
3: Marvel Comics Heroes, 400.
1: The Incredible. Ken.
3: Who's the Hulk?
1: Yes.
3: Marvel Comics Heroes, 800.
1: The Amazing. Ken.
3: Who's Spider-Man?
1: Yeah.
3: It's Marvel Comics, 1,200.
1: The Uncanny. Ken.
3: Who are the X-Men?
1: Right.
3: Marvel Comics, 1,600.
1: The Man Without Fear. Ken.
3: Who's Daredevil?
1: Right.
3: Marvel Comics, 2,000.
1: The Invincible. Ken.
3: Who's Iron Man?
1: Ken, have you done anything except read comics and watch television?
3: Being a nerd really pays off sometimes.
1: By gosh, it sure does, but you're no nerd. Go again.
3: Let's do five in a row for 400.
1: It's a narrow groove made in the ground by a plow or a deep wrinkle on the face. Ken?
3: What's a furrow?
1: Furrow is right.
3: Five in a row, 800.
1: The Book of Proverbs tells us that this person is servant to the lender. Ken?
3: Who's the borrower?
1: Correct.
3: Five in a row, 1,200.
1: After agreeing to purchase a home, funds go into this until all the conditions of the sale are met. Michael.
4: What is escrow?
1: Yes.
4: Five in a row for 1,600.
1: Alumni of this school include Winston Churchill, Sir Robert Peel, and Lord Byron. The school is Harrow. H-A-R-R-O-W. Michael?
4: Finish it off. Five in a row, 2,000.
1: A descendant of Alfred the Great. She ends up marrying Ivanhoe. Ken.
3: Who's Rowena?
1: The Lady Rowena, that is right.
3: Let's do Victorians for 400.
1: Take a look. The queen is pictured here in the elaborate mausoleum built for this man. Ken.
3: Who is her consort? Albert.
1: Albert, Prince Albert, right.
3: Victorians, 800.
1: Answer. Daily Double, and it's a video.
3: I sort of like this category. I'm going to wager 7,200.
1: All right. Here's the clue in the Victorians. Take a look. By its etymology, this Victorian room seen here was an early chat room.
3: What's a parlor?
1: Correct.
3: Victorians, 1,200, please.
1: In 1877, long before Margaret Sanger, Annie Besant was prosecuted for a pamphlet on this. Ken.
3: What's birth control?
1: Correct.
3: Victorians, 1,600.
1: In this 1850s war, Roger Fenton took the first extensive war photos, though he spared viewers the gore. Ken.
3: What's the Crimean War?
1: Yes.
3: Victorians, 2000.
1: Merlin is by this 1890s artist, some of whose work was too graphic for the Victorians or our viewers. Vanessa.
2: Who is Aubrey Beardsley?
1: Yes.
2: Subway Stops for 400.
1: Get off at Sportivnaya in this city to see the venue for much of the 1980 Summer Olympics. Ken.
3: What's Moscow?
1: Correct.
3: Subway Stops, 800.
1: This word follows Oxford and Piccadilly in tube stop names. Vanessa.
2: What is circus?
1: Yes.
2: Subway Stops for 1,200.
1: If you're on New York City's A train, get off at Howard Beach in this borough to go to JFK Airport. Michael.
4: What is Queens?
1: Yes.
4: Subway Stops for 16.
1: The metro stop for Montreal's Olympic Stadium is Pineuf, named for this 19th century religious figure. Ken.
3: Who is Pope Pius IX?
1: Yes.
3: Good. Subway Stops for 2,000, please.
1: The major hub of the Washington Metro is the stop named for this French planner. And his name is Pierre-Charles L'Enfant. L'Enfant. Ken, back to you. Michael knew it also, but did not ring in time. Go again, Ken.
3: Farm Team, 800.
1: Brands of these self-administered tests include Clear Blue Easy and First Response. Michael?
4: What is a pregnancy test?
1: Correct.
4: Farm Team for 12.
1: Sadly, in a Chinese pharmacy, this bile-producing organ from a brown bear can fetch as much as $150. Ken?
3: What's the liver?
1: No. Michael?
4: What is the gallbladder?
1: Gallbladder, right. Bile-producing.
4: Farm team for 16.
1: Ulcer sufferers at the end of their ropes go to the end of the alphabet for this, also known as ranitidine hydrochloride. Michael?
4: What is Zantac?
1: Zantac, that's it.
4: Finish off farm team for 2.
1: A chemical found in a Norwegian fungus became this immunosuppressant drug that made organ transplants safer. And that is cyclosporine. Back to you, Michael.
4: Military matters for 400.
1: During China's Song Dynasty, tea was cultivated, and this powder was first used militarily. Michael.
4: What is gunpowder?
1: Correct.
4: 800.
1: Seen here, it's awarded by the U.S. military for meritorious achievement in ground combat. Ken.
3: What's a Bronze Star?
1: Yes.
3: Military matters, 1200.
1: Answer. The other Daily Double. Oh, boy.
3: I will wager 600, Alex.
1: 600 only?
3: Yes.
1: All right. Military matters is the subject. Here is the clue. A popular German hit song during World War II was, "These tanks are rolling in Africa."
3: Boy. What are panzers?
1: Panzers, yes, indeed. These are the tanks. They are rolling.
3: 1600, please.
1: In the 1920s, Marine Corps General Smedley Butler turned this temporary camp in Virginia into a permanent base. Michael.
4: What is Quantico?
1: Quantico is right. Now the last clue. This medieval order of knights was also known as the Poor Fellow Soldiers of Christ and the Temple of Solomon. Ken.
3: We're the Knights Templar.
1: Correct. That takes you to 34,000. Once again, a runaway game for you. Michael in second place with 13,200.

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1: We are dealing with writers in today's final. Here's the clue, players. Born in 1564, he was employed by Elizabeth I's Secretary of State to uncover Catholic plots against her reign. 30 seconds. Good luck.

0: Oh, Vanessa, we come to you first. Which writer did you think of? You wrote down who was...
1: John Donne.
0: John Donne. Sorry, wrong. It'll cost you $4,700, dropping you down to $300. Let's go to Michael Vance, had $13,200, and his response was... Marlowe. Christopher Marlowe is correct. Your wager, $3,199, bringing you up to $16,399. Ken gave you a look when we revealed your response as being correct. Is that because he, too, had Christopher Marlowe? Of course. And his wager, $6,000. $40,000 win today. And now, $828,960. And he gets to keep playing. Is he going to make it to a million? Who knows? Come back and see us tomorrow. He's well on his way.

Since this show's first broadcast, we have been made to realize that we mistakenly described the gallbladder as bile-producing rather than bile-storing. We regret the error. Luckily, it did not affect the outcome of the game.

0: on Jeopardy? 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
3: This is Jeopardy. Please welcome today's contestant, an entrepreneur from Santa Monica, California, Leonard Koss. A computer programmer from Marina Del Rey, California, Oliver Millay. And our returning champion, a software engineer from Salt Lake City, Utah, Ken Jennings, whose 26-day cash winnings total $828,960. And now, here is the host of Jeopardy, Alex Trebek.
4: Thank you, Johnny, ladies and gentlemen. And welcome to all of you who have, I hope, been watching our show for a long time, but particularly for the last month or so. If you have, you know that our current champion, Ken, has been very deliberate in not attempting to set the one-day record for cash won on Jeopardy. The one-day record now stands at 52,000. He has never really tried to challenge that. So I will throw out another challenge for him, and that is the consecutive appearance on a television quiz or game show. It was set many years ago by a man named Tom McKee on Tic-Tac-Toe. He appeared on 46 consecutive programs. You have appeared on 26. This is your 27th, I believe. So there's still... You are a work in progress. Oliver and Leonard are the challengers. Welcome, gentlemen. Good luck to all three of you. Here we go. Jeopardy round. First round of play, material is a little bit easier, and here are the categories. Theater awards. Next, we have Kneel Down, How About a Drink, Their Native Soil. You have to identify the country where each person was born. Next, we have CHA, in quotation marks, and That's My School. Ken, off you go.
5: Let's do Kneel Down for 200, Alex.
4: Neil Patrick Harris will always be remembered for playing this title teen on television. Ken.
5: Who is Doogie Howser?
4: Right.
5: Kneel Down for 400.
4: He's been inducted into the Rock and Roll Hall of Fame as a solo performer and as a member of Buffalo Springfield. Leonard.
6: Who is Neil Young?
4: You are right.
6: Kneel Down for 600, please.
4: In 1983, a Broadway theater was renamed for this man, the first time a living playwright was so honored. Ken.
5: Who is Neil Simon?
4: Yes.
5: Kneel Down, 800.
4: Neil Tennant is half of this British duo whose 80s hits include West End Girls. Ken.
5: Who are the Pet Shop Boys?
4: Correct.
5: Kneel Down for 1,000.
4: He had a number one hit with Laughter in the Rain. Leonard.
6: Who is Neil Sedaka?
4: Right.
6: Theater awards for 200.
4: This Canadian city, the third largest theater center in the English-speaking world, is home to the Dora Awards. Ken.
5: What is Toronto?
4: Right.
5: Theater awards, 400.
7: In 1991, Yale Rep received one of these awards, presented by the American Theater Wing for Regional Theater.
4: Leonard.
6: What is it, Tony?
4: Correct.
6: Theater awards for 600.
4: Play Dogberry and you may win the St. Clair Bayfield Award for a supporting role in one of this man's plays. Ken.
5: Who is Shakespeare?
4: Yeah.
5: Theater, 800.
4: The British award named for him depicts him in the role of Henry V at the Old Vic in 1937. Ken.
5: Who's Olivier?
4: Yes.
5: Theater for 1,000.
4: The Obie, introduced by this newspaper in 1956, has been called Off-Broadway's highest honor. The newspaper was the Village Voice. Ken, would you select again, please?
5: Let's do Their Native Soil for 200.
4: Bob Marley. Leonard.
6: What is Jamaica?
4: Right.
6: Native Soil for 400.
4: Film director Ang Lee. Ken.
5: What's Taiwan?
4: Yes.
5: Native Soil, 600.
4: Freedom fighter Jose Marti. Ken.
5: What's Cuba?
4: Right.
5: Native Soil, 800.
4: Choreographer Michel Fokin. That would be Russia, the Ballet Russe. All right, let's take a break. We have Ken in the lead, as you might expect, with 4,200. We'll be back in a moment.
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1: Leonard Koss is an entrepreneur from Santa Monica, California. This gentleman parachuted from a plane, rode a hot air balloon, and piloted a sailplane all in the space of how many days?
2: 2 days. It was something, those three things I'd always wanted to do, and my alumni travel association offered a trip over the weekend that you could do all three of them in 2 days. It was incredible.
1: You weren't nervous at all? Because you know you can get injured in some of these things.
2: Not at all. It was very exciting.
1: I'm sure it was. All right, nice to have you here. Oliver Molay from Marina Del Rey, California. They say opposites attract. You went on a blind date and discovered...
3: That's not really true.
1: Really?
3: Yeah, I had a date that a friend of mine set me up with. I had never met this woman before. She said, you know, you guys are going to get along great. And we didn't. Nothing in common whatsoever. No arguments or no acrimony or anything like that. Just no interest at all.
1: Did you go out to dinner?
3: We just had a couple drinks and shook hands and called it quits.
1: They're waiting for me to say, sounds like my first marriage, but I'm not going to say that. Ken Jennings is our champion. Now, all of the people who are watching the program, the people who are here in our audience today, are familiar with child prodigies. Mozart started very young. In terms of game shows, you started very young also. You were 3 years old when you developed an interest in all kinds of game shows, right?
4: Yeah, instead of wasting my time with like symphonies like Mozart did, I like went for something really important, game shows.
1: And you used to tell your grandparents about what you had seen and give them a report on all of the shows?
4: I don't remember this, but every morning my grandparents said that I would give them a call and tell them how Wheel of Fortune went and all the shows I'd watched.
1: Boy, all right, well, it certainly paid off for you. Pick up your signaling button and see if you can keep it going today. Make a selection.
4: Let's finish off their native soil for $1,000, Alex.
1: All right. Soccer great, Diego Maradona. Ken.
4: What's Argentina?
1: Right.
4: Let's do Cha for $200.
1: What you'll usually find behind the wheel of a limo. Leonard.
2: What is this? I don't know.
1: Oh, that's too bad. Ken.
4: What's a chauffeur?
1: Chauffeur, yes, that was on the tip of Leonard's tongue, but he couldn't spit it out.
4: Cha for $400.
1: It's a division of a book or a local branch of a club. Leonard.
2: What is a chapter?
1: Yes.
2: Cha for $600.
1: Eames and Adirondack are types of these. Oliver.
3: What's a chair?
1: Chair, yes. The famous Eames chair, an Adirondack chair.
3: Cha for $800.
1: Seen here, it keeps food warm at a dinner party. Leonard.
2: What is a chafing dish?
1: That's right.
2: Cha for $1,000.
1: On a map of Africa, this country is dangling off the right side of Niger. Oliver.
3: What is Chad?
1: Chad, the dangling Chad.
3: That's right. My school for $200, please.
1: This inventor who never attended college has a college named for him in Trenton, New Jersey. Leonard.
2: Who was Edison?
1: That's right.
2: That's my school for $400.
1: South of San Francisco, you'll find this university named for the son of a railway building California governor. Ken.
4: What is Stanford?
1: Right.
4: That's my school, $600.
1: Answer there. Daily Double. You have a $2,600 lead over Leonard.
4: I'll wager $1,700, Alex.
1: All right. Here's the clue in That's My School. We wonder if his famous sandals are required footwear at the Chicago School of Podiatric Medicine named for him.
4: Who is Dr. Scholl?
1: Yes.
4: That's my school for $800, please.
1: Barbara Walters and Alice Walker are among the graduates of her college in Bronxville, New York. Ken.
4: Oh, who is Sarah Lawrence?
1: Yes.
4: That's my school for $1,000.
1: There's a Washington and Jefferson College in Pennsylvania and a Washington and this General University in Virginia. Ken.
4: What is Lee?
1: Lee is right. Robert E. Lee.
4: How about a drink for $200, Alex?
1: A 1988 Act of Parliament defined this Scottish product and limited its production only to Scotland. Ken.
4: What is Scotch?
1: Yes, Scotch whiskey.
4: How about a drink for $400?
1: A margarita can be served in a salt-rimmed glass. A lemon drop in a glass rimmed with this. Ken.
4: What is sugar?
1: Right.
4: A drink for $600.
1: Brandy, creme de cacao, and heavy cream make this drink. Ken.
4: What is a sidecar?
1: No. Oliver or Leonard? What is a Brandy Alexander? Ken, back to you.
4: Drink for $800.
5: Worldly name of this vodka triple sec cranberry and lime juice cocktail.
1: Ken.
4: What's a cosmopolitan?
1: That's right.
4: Drink for 1,000.
1: Steely Dan knows you might lose that number after a few of these drinks made with gin, lime juice, and club soda. Ken.
4: What's a Ricky?
1: Yeah, and I'm wondering, you're a Mormon, you don't drink, and you got 4 of the 5 clues in this category, and you have done well with alcoholic beverage clues in the past. We'd better talk about this during the commercial break. We'll be back.
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1: All right, Oliver, if you're ready, we are too. Here are the categories in the Double Jeopardy! Round. The 50 states. Country music. Historic people. Are you a betting man? Shakespeare the sitcom. And jump on the bandwagon. Notice those quotation marks. All right, Oliver.
2: Let's start it off with betting man for 400, please, Alex.
1: Abba Dabba Berman, killed with Dutch Schultz, was an ace fixer of this lottery-type racket. Ken.
3: What's a numbers game?
1: Yeah.
3: Betting man for 800.
1: Come on, one more cherry. Bally's Las Vegas became the first hotel with a $1,000 one of these. Leonard.
4: What is a slot machine?
1: Yes.
4: Are you a betting man? 1,200.
1: At the poker table, blinking or whistling might be this four-letter sign of what kind of hand you've got. Ken.
3: What's a tell?
1: Tell, that's right.
3: Betting man for 1,600.
1: This type of casual golf wager is named for a Long Island country club. You can play a $2, $5, Nassau. Nassau. Back to you, Ken.
3: Betting man for 2,000.
1: When James Bond says this in Casino Royale, it means he's betting against the whole bank in Baccarat. Oliver.
2: What is Banco?
1: Banco. Good for 2,000.
2: Let's go with jump on the bandwagon for 400.
1: American or not, it's an orchestra platform. Ken.
3: What's a bandstand?
1: Yes.
3: Bandwagon, 800.
1: Musical era exemplified by Glenn Miller and Tommy Dorsey's groups. Ken.
3: What's the big band era?
1: Yes.
3: Bandwagon, 1,200.
1: On the big screen, he's been a desperado and a mambo king. Ken.
3: Who is Antonio Banderas?
1: Yes.
3: Bandwagon for 1,600.
1: A soldier's cartridge belt worn over the shoulder and across the chest. Oliver.
2: What is a bandolier?
1: Right.
2: Let's go bandwagon for 2,000, please.
1: The Wrath of Cortex is this Australasian marsupial's new video game. Ken.
3: Who is Bandicoot?
1: Crash Bandicoot, yes.
3: Shakespeare the sitcom for 400.
1: He's a guy who can't say no to love. She's a gal with a weakness for faking her own death. Together, they're... Oliver.
2: Who are Romeo and Juliet?
1: Right.
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1: Her new job as a marriage counselor drives hubby Othello a little crazy. In The Moor, the Merrier. Leonard.
4: Who is Desdemona?
1: Yes.
4: Shakespeare the sitcom for 1,200.
1: Wacky sisters Goneril and Regan live next door and make life tough for plucky Cordy

Fictional people, and here comes the clue to help you come up with the correct response. After a 58-year flirtation, this woman called it off temporarily in issue number 720. 30 seconds. Good luck.

0: Leonard, we start with you, though. What did you write down? Which fictional person? Who is Lois Lane? Yes, got tired of waiting around for Superman. He's a dud. You add $17.95, go up to $35.95. Let's go to Oliver. Did he come up with Lois Lane? Nope, he did not, and it will cost him $5,000, taking him down to $3,800 as we come to Ken now. Lois Lane?
1: Lois Lane.
0: Yep. Oh, and the Superman emblem?
1: Sort of.
0: Sort of, yes. It looks like a snake. $10,200 more, $40,000 even, and now a 27-day total, $868,960. Can he get over the $900,000 mark? He's going to try tomorrow. We'll introduce two new challengers for him then. See you. So long.

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4: Jeopardy! Here are today's contestants. A college professor from Culver City, California, Darcy Bernier. A records officer from New Lenox, Illinois, Kate Carlisle. And our returning champion, a software engineer from Salt Lake City, Utah, Ken Jennings, whose 27-day cash winnings total $868,960. And now, here is the host of Jeopardy, Alex Trebek.
5: Thank you. Can't help but notice that Ken is getting very serious. He's dressed up wearing a jacket and shirt and tie today. This is your 28th appearance. You're like the month of February in a non-leap year. Kate and Darcy, welcome. Oh, Darcy, you're looking so serious. Don't worry about it. If you hit a category that you feel comfortable with, you could run the category and put a lot of pressure on our champion. Who knows? We don't know how it's going to work out. So let's go to work right now in the first round of play, Jeopardy. Here are the categories. World Museums. Next, Movie Music. My Life as a Dog. We Three Kings. Hey, Box It Up. And finally, The Queen's English. All right, Ken, you go first.
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5: Two songs from this Civil War epic were nominated for Academy Awards in 2004. Ken?
6: What's Cold Mountain?
5: That's right.
6: Movie music, 400.
5: In the movie 10, Bo Derek seduces Dudley Moore to the strains of this Spanish-influenced classical piece. Ken?
6: What's Ravel's Bolero?
5: Bolero, yes.
6: Movie music, 600.
5: An iconic scene in Apocalypse Now features copters flying,

0: blaring this Wagner piece. Ken?
1: What is Ride of the Valkyrie?
0: That's right.
1: Movie Music 800.
2: I walked the avenue till my legs felt like stone is a line from this 1993 Oscar-winning song.
0: Ken?
1: What is Streets of Philadelphia?
0: That's right again.
1: Movie Music for 1,000.
0: 2001, A Space Odyssey memorably used the Strauss piece called Thus Spake This Guy. Kate?
3: Who is Zarathustra? Zarathustra.
0: Nope. Ken?
1: Who is Zarathustra?
0: Yes. There's no S in the middle of the word. It's not Zaras. It's Thus Spake Zarathustra. Ken, back to you.
1: Queen's English 200, Alex.
0: In England, comedian Carrot Top would refer to this as a reverse charge call. Ken.
1: What's call and collect?
0: Yes.
1: Queen's English for 400.
0: The first floor of a building in London is the equivalent of this floor of a building in Boston. Ken.
1: What's the second floor?
0: Correct.
1: Queen's English for 600.
0: British parlance for this would make the ex-senator banknote Bradley. Ken.
1: What's a bill?
0: Yes.
1: Queen's English for 800.
0: A turn up on your trousers there becomes one of these on your pants here. Kate.
3: What is a hem?
0: No. Ken or Darcy? Darcy.
4: What is a pleat?
0: No. No, Kate, you can't ring in again. Correct response, what is a cuff? Cuff on your trouser leg. Ken, back to you.
1: Queen's English for 1,000.
0: Answer. Daily double. You are looking so serious at the moment.
1: I'll bet 3,800, Alex.
0: All right. Here is the clue that may or may not give you an $8,000 total. The Brits use the Latin curriculum vitae. We use a French word for this document.
1: What's a resume?
0: You are right. 8,000.
1: We Three Kings for 200, please.
0: Of King of Glory, King of Hell, or King of Prussia? The one that's a city in Pennsylvania. Ken.
1: What's King of Prussia?
0: Right.
1: Three Kings, 400.
0: Of England's George the First, Second, or Third, the one for whom the U.S. state of Georgia was named in 1733. Darcy.
4: What's George the Third? Second.
0: Second, yes.
4: Let's do My Life as a Dog for 200.
0: In the 1890s, British artist Francis Barold painted his dog Nipper listening to one of these. Ken.
1: What's a gramophone?
0: Gramophone or phonograph, yes.
1: Three Kings, 600.
0: Of the Scottish kings, Donald III, Malcolm III, or Alexander III, the one who became king after killing Macbeth in 1057. Ken.
1: Who's Malcolm?
0: Correct.
1: Three Kings, 800.
0: Of Norway's Håkon VII, Olaf V, or Harald V, the one who currently occupies the throne. Ken.
1: Ooh, who's Harald?
0: Yes.
1: Three Kings for 1,000.
0: Of Ivan the Terrible, Peter the Great, or Nicholas II, the one ruling when Ben Franklin was born. Darcy.
4: Who is Peter the Great?
0: You are right. And that takes you out of the hole, and it takes us to our first commercial break. We will return in a moment.
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1: Darcy Vernier is from this area, Culver City, California. He's a college professor who spent a year flying bush planes in the Sudan.
2: Yes, sir. I was based in Lokochokyo, Kenya, flying in southern Sudan, and then I was based in Khartoum, flying in the northern part of Sudan.
1: Not much bush in the Sudan, is there?
2: Lots of dirt. Lots of deserts.
1: Lots of dirt. What were you doing there?
2: We're flying based with the UN, but we're taking care of all the various non-governmental organizations that were doing relief work there.
1: Okay, good for you. Kate Carlisle from New Lenox, Illinois. Mm-hmm. People in our audience, our studio audience, often ask me if I have any pets. I tell them I have two cats and a dog. Dog, medium-sized dog. You have one cat.
3: Yes.
1: Who is about the size of my dog, right?
3: Yes, in fact.
1: How big is this cat?
3: He weighs 25 pounds and he's 36 inches long. He's just huge.
1: Is he young or old?
3: He's old now, yeah.
1: I understand that you once took him into the vet's office.
3: I was taking him to the vet, and I didn't have a harness or a carrier or anything like that. So I was carrying him in my arms, as well as you can carry a 25-pound, 36-inch-long cat who never had a nervous moment in his life. So he's just all, you know, relaxed. And I looked up to see another customer coming into the same vet's office, and it was this huge guy, much bigger than Darcy and much heavier, and in his arms he was carrying this tiny little dog. And I looked and I said, something like that. I just thought of, the primary grades question. What's wrong with this picture?
1: Did your cat eat the dog?
3: He ate just about everything in sight.
1: Okay. Ken Jennings is our champion. He has won close to $900,000. Does this mean you are no longer going to borrow your brother's clothes? Because I understand you do that a lot and have been doing it for years.
4: This is actually his tie.
1: The tie?
4: Well, I'm a computer programmer, so, I can wear jeans to the office every day, so I don't have a wide variety of Jeopardy-ready clothing. So
1: yeah.
4: My brother Nathan's an attorney, and he's been dressing me for the
1: good.
4: For the
1: do
4: show.
1: Your brothers kind of complain about the way you dress normally?
4: He probably thinks I'm a bit of a slob.
1: Yeah. Now, I want you to treat yourself. When you finally leave Jeopardy, go out, buy some good clothes.
4: Okay, will do, Alex.
1: All right. Charge it to the show. Darcy, you're in control of the board right now, so you make the selection, please.
2: Let's do World Museums for 200, please.
1: I visited the National Museum founded by King Rama V in this city, and all I got was this lousy tie shirt. Ken?
4: Was Bangkok.
1: Bangkok is right.
4: World Museums 400.
1: The Musée d'Orsay in Paris was built in the Gare d'Orsay, an old one of these. Darcy?
2: What is a railway station?
1: That's it.
2: World Museums for 600, please.
1: This museum, founded back in 1835, contains the gold coffin of Tutankhamun. Darcy?
2: What is the Cairo Museum?
1: Be a little more specific.
2: What is the Cairo Egypt Museum?
1: Nope. Kate.
3: What is the Cairo Museum of Antiquities?
1: Nope. It is called the Egyptian Museum in Cairo. Sorry about that. Darcy, we come back to you.
2: Okay, World Museums for 800, please.
1: Works by Venetian masters Titian and Tintoretto are in this other V city's Kunsthistorisches Museum. Ken.
4: What's Vienna?
1: Right.
4: World Museums 1000.
1: With a minute to go. During its remodeling, it moved the night watch from the main hall to the new Phillips Wing. Ken.
4: What's the Rembrandt Museum?
1: No. Kate or Darcy? What is the Rijksmuseum? All right, Ken, back to you.
4: My life is a dog for 400.
1: The Aibo is an interactive robot dog from this company. Darcy?
2: What is Sony?
1: Yes.
2: My life is a dog for 600.
1: Ay, Chihuahua. It's Carlos Alazraki who gave this restaurant's dog its voice. Ken?
4: What is Taco Bell?
1: Right.
4: My life is a dog, 800.
1: This president had a pair of beagles named Him and Her. Darcy?
2: Who is Lyndon Johnson?
1: Yes.
2: And my life is a dog for 1,000, please.
1: It's John Steinbeck's famous poodle and traveling companion. Ken?
4: Who is Charlie?
1: Correct.
4: Box it up for 200.
1: It's a pair of sixes on a roll of the dice in craps. Ken?
4: What are boxcars?
1: Yes.
4: Box it up, 400.
1: This 1969 Simon and Garfunkel hit begins, I am just a poor boy, though my story's seldom told. Ken?
4: What's the boxer?
1: Yes.
4: 600.
1: In demanding suffrage, Elizabeth Cady Stanton wrote, our pathway is straight to this. Ken?
4: What's the ballot box?
1: Correct.
4: Box it up 800.
1: This term for an excessively talkative person dates back to the early 1800s. Darcy.
2: What is a chatterbox?
1: That's right. Now the last clue. Whoa. It'll remain hidden from view as we wrap up the round. We'll come back to start Double Jeopardy with Kate going first after this.
0: 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Steely Dan, go back, Jack, do it again. Loggins and Messina, even though we ain't got money. 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
1: All right, Kate, just a couple of correct responses in this Double Jeopardy! Round, and you are out of the hole. Here are the categories. The first word, and we want the first word only, please. Great sports, states, high points, food and drink, Kennedy family members, and finally, file under M. All right, Kate, start us off.
2: File under M for 400.
1: It's a plant or an orange juice and champagne drink.
2: What is mimosa?
1: Well, you didn't ring in. Darcy.
3: What is mimosa?
1: Yes, you're right. Thank Kate for helping you out, but you probably
3: you,
1: knew it.
3: File under M for 800, please.
1: Do we have to spell it out? You figure out the dots and dashes. Ken.
4: What is Morse code?
1: Correct.
4: M for 1200.
1: In Britain's M1, which opened in 1959 and links north to south, M stands for this. Darcy.
3: What is motorway?
1: Right.
3: M for 1600, please.
1: Answer there. The first of the two daily doubles. All right.
3: Okay, I bet 3,000.
1: Three?
3: Yes, sir.
1: You got it. Here is the clue. The French equivalent to the Tony Awards are these, named, of course, for a French playwright.
3: I don't know. Who is Molière?
1: Yeah. Named for Molière. Can you name any other French playwright whose name starts with M? No? Good.
3: 500 M for 2,000, please.
1: The Alps and the Andes were built up during this epoch, 5 million to 23 million years ago. Ken.
4: What's Mesozoic?
1: No. Kate or Darcy? What is the Miocene period? Darcy, we come back to you. Let's go somewhere else.
3: Okay, let's go food and drink for 400, please.
1: This hot chocolate topper is no longer made from the root of the plant that it's named for. Ken.
4: What's a marshmallow?
1: Yes.
4: First word, 400.
1: The first word in Elvis Presley's Hound Dog. Ken.
4: What is you?
1: Right.
4: First word for 800.
1: The first word in Genesis. Ken.
4: What is in?
1: Correct.
4: First word, 1200.
1: First word in the Battle Hymn of the Republic. Ken.
4: What is mine?
1: Mine eyes, yes.
4: First word, 1600.
1: In the novel Gone with the Wind. Ken.
4: What is Scarlet?
1: Scarlet, yes. Scarlet O'Hara was not beautiful. That's the opening line.
4: First word for 2,000.
1: In the Dickens novel, A Tale of Two Cities. Ken.
4: What is it?
1: It was the best of times. It was the worst of times. So far, it's been the best of times for you. Go again.
4: Let's do food and drink for 800, please.
1: Artichoke hearts or spinach and this crumbly Greek cheese make great toppings for a pizza. Ken.
4: What is feta?
1: Yes.
4: Food and drink, 1200.
1: Eat them alone or dunk these Italian treats seen here in your favorite beverage. Ken.
4: What are biscotti?
1: Yes.
4: Food and drink, 1600.
1: The name of this gem precedes both a marble-sized onion and a type of barley. Ken.
4: What's a pearl?
1: Correct.
4: Food and drink, 2000.
1: French for half cup. It's a small coffee cup or the strong black coffee that's served in it. Darcy.
3: What's a demitasse?
1: That's right.
3: Great sports for 400, please.
1: This heavyweight boxing champion won all 49 of his professional fights, 43 by knockout. Darcy.
3: Who is Rocky Marciano?
1: You got it.
3: Great sports for 800.
1: On May 1st, 1975, he moved into first place on Major League Baseball's RBI leaders list. And that would be Hank Aaron. Sorry, Darcy, not quickly enough. Go again, though.
3: Okay, great sports for 1200.
1: This woman has risen to the top of her chosen profession. Ken.
4: Who is Williams?
1: Be more specific.
4: Who is Serena Williams?
1: You got the right one.
4: State's high points for 400.
1: The 812-foot Jeremoth Hill, this state's highest point, is in its Providence County. Ken.
4: What's Rhode Island?
1: That's right.
4: High points, 800.
1: The wind comes sweeping down its high point, Black Mesa, too. Ken.
4: What's Oklahoma?
1: Correct.
4: State's high points for 1200.
1: If Little Red's riding up Mount Hood, she'll be on this state's highest point. Ken.
4: What's Oregon?
1: Right.
4: State's high point, 1600.
1: Big flower, after which the highest spot in Kansas is named. Ken?
4: What's a sunflower?
1: Sunflower, right.
4: High points, 2,000.
1: Wheeler Peak tops off New Mexico, and Guadalupe Peak towers over this state. Darcy.
3: What is Arizona?
1: Nope.
5: Audience? What is Texas? Yes, indeed. We have a group of students here with us today from the state of Texas. Ken, go again.
4: Great sport, 1600.
5: At the 1980 Winter Olympics, this speed skater won gold in all five events he entered and set Olympic records in each. Ken.
4: Who's Eric Heiden?
5: He's the one.
4: Sports 2000.
6: Hi, I'm Eddie George of the NFL. For consecutive starts among running backs, I rank second only to this late, great Chicago Bear.
5: Darcy.
3: Who's Gale Sayers?
5: Nope. Kate.
2: Who's Walter Payton?
5: You got it. You select now. Less than a minute to go.
2: Ah, Kennedy family members, 400.
5: Was the co-founder and editor of George Magazine.
2: Who is...
5: Kate,
2: who is
5: Ken.
4: Who is JFK Jr.?
5: That's right.
4: Kennedy's 800.
5: Answer. Daily Double. Kate, you've been playing the game the way a lot of people at home play the game.
2: Yes.
5: They just say the response without having to ring in. Sorry about that. Ken's got the board right now. He deals with this clue all by himself.
4: I'll wager 6,400, Alex.
5: Okay, here is the clue. In Kennedy family members, lost the 1980 Democratic presidential nomination to Jimmy Carter.
4: Who is Ted Kennedy?
5: Correct. Jumping up to 35,000.
4: Kennedy's 1,200.
5: Became First Lady of California in 2003. Darcy.
3: Who's Maria Shriver?
5: Yes.
3: 1,600.
5: Was killed during a volunteer bomber mission in World War II. Darcy.
3: Who is James Kennedy?
5: No. Kate.
2: Who is Joseph Kennedy?
5: Be more specific.
2: Junior.
5: That's the one, yes. And now the last clue for 2,000. Was Maryland's first female lieutenant governor? Ken.
4: Who is Kathleen?
5: Kathleen Kennedy Townsend, yes. And you move up to 37,000. Darcy's next with 5. Kate on the board, I'm happy to see, in the blue with 1,200. Final Jeopardy category. Let's take a look at it. International politics. Clue in a moment.
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1: The category as we wrap up the week is international politics, and here comes the clue. Of the eight members of the G8 industrial nations, the one with the smallest population. 30 seconds, good luck.

and those G8 nations met in this country within the past 5 years. Let's go to the middle. We'll start with Kate Carlisle, who had $1,200, and she came up with Switzerland, and that is incorrect. Not one of the G8. So it will cost you, oh, nothing. All right, you'll stay at $1,200. Let's go to Darcy. He had $5,000. He said, what is England? No, no. England's got a fair-sized population. It costs you $2,000. That takes you down to $3,000, and it takes us to Ken Jennings. Which country did he select? What is Canada? That's right. Member of the G8, smallest population. You bet $15,000. You now have $52,000. You could have bet a buck more, you know. He has tied the record and now has $920,960. 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You'll have to wait till next week to find out. Come back and see us then. So long.

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1: This is Jeopardy! Let's meet today's contestant, a stay-at-home mom from Oak Park, Illinois, Jennifer Lajewski. An administrative traffic judge from Highlands Ranch, Colorado, Rich Carroll. And our returning champion, a software engineer from Salt Lake City, Utah, Ken Jennings, whose 28-day cash winnings total $920,960. And now, here is the host of Jeopardy, Alex Trebek.
2: Thank you, Johnny Gilbert. And ladies and gentlemen, welcome to our show. Gosh, I hate to start off the week with a bit of a problem, but it seems to me that the four letters on the screen in front of our middle challenger, Rich, should be in front of our champion, Ken, because that's what he is as the result of his 28 victories so far. Jennifer and Rich, you know how hard you're going to have to work to replace him as champ. So good to have you here. Good luck to all three of you. Here we go. Jeopardy round. And the categories as we start things off today are state facts. Next, we have comic strippers. We'll give the characters. You give us the title of the comic strip. Busy Hands, the 1860s, On the Road Again, road in quotation marks, and finally, Better Ask for Directions. Ken, you're the champ. You go first.
3: Let's start with state facts for 200, Alex.
2: It ranks number one in agriculture and people. Ken.
3: What is California?
2: Correct.
3: States for 400.
2: It was once proposed that this state be called Deseret, meaning land of honeybees. Ken.
3: What is my home state of Utah?
2: You got it.
3: States for 600.
2: It contains the easternmost point in the continental U.S., West Quoddy Head. Ken.
3: What is Maine?
2: Right.
3: State facts for 800.
2: In 1791, this seventh state gave up some of its land to form Washington, D.C. Ken?
3: What is Maryland?
2: Correct.
3: State facts for 1,000.
2: Including Fairfield and Litchfield, this state has only 8 counties. Ken?
3: What is Connecticut?
2: Right. And you ran the category, and you earned $3,000 as a result. Go again.
3: Comic strippers for 200, Alex.
2: Ruff, Mr. Wilson, Dennis Mitchell. Ken?
3: What's Dennis the Menace?
2: Yes.
3: Comics for 400.
2: Jughead, Betty, Veronica Lodge. Ken?
3: What is Archie?
2: Correct.
3: Comics 600.
2: Aunt May, Dr. Doom, J. Jonah Jameson. Ken?
3: What's Spider-Man?
2: Yes.
3: Comics for 800.
2: April O'Neil, Master Splinter, Donatello. Ken?
3: Who are the Teenage Mutant Ninja Turtles?
2: That's right.
3: Comics for 1,000.
2: Ellie, John, Michael, Elizabeth, and April Patterson. Ken?
3: What is for better or for worse?
2: That's it.
3: Heck, let's go to Busy Hands for 200.
4: It's the alliterative two-word term for the skill I'm trying to master.
2: Ken?
3: What's touch typing?
2: Touch typing is right, and that takes you to 6,200. 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
1: Jennifer Lajewski lived in France, although she's from Oak Park, Illinois, and mispronounced a common expression a lot.
2: Yes.
1: Tell us.
2: I mispronounced merci beaucoup, saying merci beaucoup, for the first three months of my stay when I was living there, and it means, instead of thanks, it means thanks, you have a nice butt.
1: So I bet you every time you use that, the person would just smile at you. Merci beaucoup, you too, yeah.
2: Exactly.
1: Good, yes, nice to have you here in our country.
2: Merci beaucoup.
1: Okay. Rich Carroll, administrative traffic judge. You get to hear a lot of good excuses from people who've been stopped for speeding, I assume?
3: A lot of times, Alex, they say that they can't, they get all their tickets because they have a fancy sports car. So to test out this theory, I bought a classic red convertible online a couple of years ago, drove out to California, brought it back. No tickets yet, Alex.
1: So much for theory number one. At the beginning of this season, those of you who are regular fans of our program noticed that we changed a rule. Instead of a champion leaving after five victories, our champs could now remain on Jeopardy as long as they kept winning. Ken Jennings took us seriously. He's won 28 times. I understand that you're going to give some of your winnings to public television?
4: Well, I have this crippling guilt complex every time I'm listening to NPR or watching public TV, and they have a pledge drive, because I love the public TV and radio, but, you know, I never have donated before, so now I finally can't say I have any excuses. I'm going to do something for public TV.
1: Plus, you get to watch some pretty good programming on
4: public TV.
1: Television. Yeah. And you have command of the board right now, Ken. Check things out, make a selection, and we will continue.
4: Let's keep going left to right. Busy hands for 400, Alex.
1: Michael Motion has a ball, often several at once, turning this activity into an art form. Ken.
4: What's juggling?
1: Yes.
4: Busy hands, 600.
5: Pushing is one way of shuffling cards, but this technique is more common and fancier.
1: Ken.
4: What's a riffle?
1: Riffle, yes.
4: Busy hands for 800.
1: With over 180 locations, the In-N-Out burger chain boasts of always hand-leafing this. Ken?
4: What's their lettuce?
1: Right.
4: And busy hands for 1,000.
6: This Rubik's product is more for the artistic type than the cube is.
1: Jennifer.
2: What is a snake?
1: That's it, the Rubik's snake.
2: I'll take On the Road Again for 200.
1: There are four of them on a Monopoly board. Ken.
4: What are the railroads?
1: That's right.
4: Road for 400.
1: This 1942 Hope and Crosby flick was bound for North Africa. Ken.
4: What's Road to Morocco?
1: Correct.
4: Road for 600.
1: Twin brothers Lee and Leslie Kino are famous as appraisers on this PBS program. Ken.
4: What's Antiques Roadshow?
1: Correct.
4: Road for 800.
1: Swift American, seen here. Ken.
4: What's the Roadrunner?
1: That's right.
4: Road for 1,000.
1: Also known as Mad Max 2. Ken.
4: What's the Road Warrior?
1: Right.
4: 1860s for 200, Alex.
1: In 1865, this city succeeded Auckland as capital of New Zealand. Rich.
3: What is Wellington?
1: That's right.
3: The 1860s for 400.
1: The oldest of horse racing's Triple Crown races. It was first run on June 19, 1867 at Jerome Park, New York. Ken.
4: Ooh, what is the Preakness?
1: Nope. Jennifer.
2: What is the Belmont?
1: The Belmont Stakes, that's correct.
2: I'll take the 1860s for 600.
1: The drawing accompanying an 1862 weapons patent by this man is seen here. Ken.
4: Who's Gatling?
1: Gatling, right.
4: 1860s, 800.
1: He built a modern sleeping coach with a folding upper berth and a lower berth made from seat cushions. Ken.
4: Who's Pullman?
1: Right.
4: 1860s, 1,000.
1: On March 17, 1861, this last king of Sardinia became the first king of Italy. Ken.
4: Who's Victor Emmanuel?
1: That's right.
4: Directions for 200, Alex.
1: Of north, south, east, or west. The direction to travel to get from the U.S. Naval Academy to the U.S. Military Academy. Rich.
3: What is north?
1: Correct.
3: 400.
1: Direction that also means to swallow liquid hastily. Ken.
4: What's down?
1: Down, yes.
4: Direction 600.
1: Title direction for Arthur Sullivan's Christian Soldiers. Jennifer.
2: What is onward?
1: Correct.
2: For 800, please.
1: Answer, Daily Double. What do you mean, off, please? What kind of a reaction is that? Oh, please.
2: I forgot we even had them. I will risk...
1: Any or all of your 2,000?
2: I will risk 1,300.
1: All right, here is the clue in Better Ask for Directions. From its derivation, if you turn sinister, you've gone in this direction.
2: What is south?
1: Oh, no, no. You've gone left.
2: Oh.
1: Sinister, left, to the left. You have $700, and here's the last clue, players. In the Army, it's an order to move the troops forward or for a soldier to move up in rank. Ken.
4: What's a promotion?
1: Nope. Jennifer.
2: What is advance?
1: Advance. Yes, $1,000 more for you. You're in second place. Rich in third. He goes first in Double Jeopardy. When we come back.
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1: All right, Rich, in this Double Jeopardy! Round, pretend you're in a fancy red sports car convertible. Here are the categories. Science. I'm giving you pearls. Who was president when? Ranks and titles. Bully for England. And finally, 3D. And a little bit of information about that category. Each correct response will contain three D's. Rich, off you go.
2: I'll take who was president when for 1,200.
1: Who was president when the Communist People's Republic of China was founded? Ken.
3: Who is Truman?
1: That's right, 1949.
3: Presidents for 1,600.
1: Answer, Daily Double. All right, you have 13,600. That's almost 12,000 more than Jennifer.
3: I am going to wager 3,900, Alex.
1: 39?
3: 39.
1: All right, here is the clue. Who was president when the Russian Revolution toppled Tsar Nicholas II?
3: Who is Woodrow Wilson?
1: You are right. And you go up to 17,500.
3: Presidents for 2,000.
1: Who was president when Napoleon became first consul and began rule as dictator of France? Rich.
2: Who was Jefferson?
1: No. Ken or Jennifer? 1799, who was John Adams? Back to you, Ken.
3: Let's do science for 400.
1: This thermometer developer discovered that the boiling point of a liquid varies with atmospheric pressure. Ken.
3: Who's Fahrenheit?
1: Yes.
3: Science for 800.
1: Of the noble gases, this one has the lowest atomic weight. Ken.
3: What is helium?
1: Helium, yes.
3: Science for 1,200.
1: From 1838 to 1841, this naturalist was secretary of the Geological Society of London. Ken.
3: Who is Darwin?
1: Correct.
3: Science for 1,600.
1: This two-letter named moon of Jupiter is the most volcanically active body in the solar system. Ken.
3: What is Io?
1: Right.
3: Science for 2,000.
1: Kelp is an especially rich source of this halogen. Jennifer?
4: What is potassium?
1: No. Richard Ken? What is iodine? Iodine. Ken, you're the only one on the plus side right now. Select again.
3: That's cool. 3D for 400.
1: It's said Nero did this while Rome burned in 64 A.D. Ken.
3: What is fiddled?
1: That has 3Ds.
3: 3D for 800.
1: An appendix to a book. Ken.
3: What is a afterword?
1: No. Rich.
2: What is addendum?
1: Yes.
2: 3D for 1,200.
1: Removed mud and silt from the bottom of a river. Ken.
3: What is dredged?
1: Correct.
3: 3D for 1,600.
1: Take a look. G'day. It's the aboriginal wind instrument seen here. Ken.
3: What's a didgeridoo?
1: That's it.
3: 3D, 2,000.
1: America took itself off this April 19th, 1933. Rich.
2: What is the gold standard?
1: Good.
2: Bully for England, 400.
1: This neighborhood in Merton is famous as the home of the All England Lawn Tennis and Croquet Club. Jennifer?
4: What is Wimbledon?
1: That's right.
4: Bully for England, 800.
1: You might say these 5th century invaders who gave the country its name took over England by degrees. Ken.
3: Who are the Angles?
1: Yes.
3: That's funny. England for 1,200.
1: As its name suggests, this body of water separates the Emerald Isle from England. Ken.
3: What's the Irish Sea?
1: Correct.
3: England for 1,600.
1: In 50s England, these tough boys dressed in a style reminiscent of Edward VII's time. They were the Teddy Boys. Ken, back to you.
3: England for 2,000.
1: This dark resort with a pleasure beach claims to be Britain's most popular holiday destination. Ken.
3: What's Brighton?
1: No. Not a bad guess, but not the right one. Rich or Jennifer? What is Blackpool? Blackpool. Ken, back to you.
3: Ranks and titles for 800.
1: Chicago's Francis George is among the few U.S. archbishops also to be this since February of 1998. Ken.
3: What's a cardinal?
1: Cardinal, correct.
3: Titles for 1,200.
1: Mark Grossman didn't feel it was beneath him to take the job of this for political affairs in the State Department. Ken.
3: What's undersecretary?
1: That's it.
3: Ranks and titles, 1,600.
1: Answer. The other Daily Double. I've said this many times. You know what the one day record is, you are tied with another player at 52,000 for that. You have 25,900 right now, and we still have some game left.
3: I'll wager 4,100 only, Alex.
1: 4,100 only for a total of 30,000. Here's the clue. London police ranks range from commissioner down to this.
3: What is constable?
1: That's it. 30,000, your total.
3: Titles for 2,000.
1: In the United States Navy, if you rise above your petty officer concerns, you can become this officer, rated W1 to W4. Rich.
2: What is warrant officer?
1: That's right.
2: I'll take Pearls for 2,000.
1: This 1970 film showed the bombing of Pearl Harbor from both sides, Japanese and American. Jennifer.
4: What is Torah, Torah, Torah?
1: Correct.
4: Pearls for 1,600.
1: Known as the Pearl, he helped lead the New York Knicks to the NBA championship in 1973. Ken.
3: It was Earl Monroe.
1: That's right.
3: Pearls for 1,200.
1: Scarlett Johansson poses for Jan Vermeer in this 2003 film. Ken.
3: What is Girl with a Pearl Earring?
1: That's it.
3: Pearls for 800.
1: Pearl White became an international film star in 1914 by playing the title role in The Perils of This Woman. Ken.
3: Who is Pauline?
1: Correct.
3: Presidents for 800.
1: Who was president when Jesse Owens won 4 Olympic gold medals? Jennifer.
4: Who is FDR?
1: That's right.
4: Pearls for 400.
1: This South American soccer great was known as Perola Negra, the Black Pearl. Ken.
3: Who's Pelé?
1: Yes.
3: President's 400.
1: Who was president when the first female Supreme Court justice took the bench? Ken.
3: Who's Reagan?
1: That's right.
3: Title's 400.
1: An adult volunteer in charge of a Girl Scout troop is called this. Take me to yours. Jennifer.
4: What is a leader?
1: Leader is right. And you finish at 3,300. You're in second place right now. Rich is in third, but guess what, folks? Ken has the lead with 34,400. Here comes the final Jeopardy category. Names in the Bible. Clue in a moment.
0: We'll be back with Final Jeopardy after these messages.
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5: During the commercial break, I wonder how many of you went and grabbed your Bibles in preparation for this final. Names in the Bible, here is the clue. Daniel means God is my judge. Ezekiel, God strengthens. And this name in Genesis 32, he strives with God. 30 seconds, good luck.

Rich, are you up on Genesis? Let's take a look. What did you put down as your response? Who is Isaiah? Sorry, that is incorrect. What did you risk? $3,100. You dropped down to $100. Let's go to Jennifer. She had $3,300, and her response was Abel. Incorrect. Lost $3,000. She is still in second place. Let's go to Ken Jennings. $34,400. He's looking very serious over this. He wrote down, who is Israel? It was given to Jacob after he wrestled with an angel, and that is correct. Your wager was $17,600. You're tied with yourself again for the one-day record of $52,000. You couldn't go a buck more. Great performance. $972,960. Will he hit a million on our next show? Tune in and find out. We'll see you then. So long.

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2: This is Jeopardy. Introducing today's contestant, an attorney from Las Vegas, Nevada, Max Corey. An enrolled agent from Palo Alto, California, Irene Lawrence. And our returning champion, a software engineer from Salt Lake City, Utah, Ken Jennings, whose 29-day cash winnings total $972,960. And now, here is the host of Jeopardy, Alex Trebek.
3: Thank you, Johnny. Ladies and gentlemen, welcome. This is a very big day for us. Will today be the day that our champion, Ken Jennings,

0: Hastings hits the $1 million mark and becomes only the second contestant to earn that much money on Jeopardy. That would make the headlines, wouldn't it? But it would also be a headline-making event if Max or Irene were to stop him and replace him as champion. So there's a lot of excitement in this show. Let's go to work. Here are the categories for this first Jeopardy round. Follow the leader. Next, we have in-flight movies, foreign animals, journalism, a devilish category, and as opposed to that, a chorus of angels. Ken, where do we go?
1: Let's do in-flight movies for 200, Alex.
0: Gary Oldman hijacks the president's plane in this 1997 thriller. Ken.
1: What is Air Force One?
0: That's right.
1: Movies for 400.
0: A crop dusting plane nearly makes dust out of Cary Grant in this Hitchcock thriller. Ken.
1: What is North by Northwest?
0: That's right.
1: Movies for 600.
0: William Wellman, who'd served in the Lafayette Escadrille Flying Corps, directed this first Best Picture winner. Irene.
2: What is Wings?
0: Correct. You select.
2: In-flight movies for 800.
0: Bruce Willis is waiting for his wife's plane to land at Dulles when trouble begins in this 1990 sequel. Ken.
1: What is Die Hard 2?
0: That's right.
1: Movies for 1,000.
0: The Jailbird is the prisoner transport plane in this 1997 Nicolas Cage flick. Ken.
1: What is Con Air?
0: You're right.
1: A devilish category for 200.
0: Among this famous literary detective's exploits is The Adventure of the Devil's Foot. Ken.
1: Who is Sherlock Holmes?
0: Right.
1: Devil for 400.
0: Tartini's sonata, The Devil's Trill, came to him in a dream in which the devil played this stringed instrument. Max.
3: What is a lyre?
0: No. Ken or Irene? Devil played the violin. Ken, back to you.
1: Devil 600.
0: One of this Robinson Crusoe author's final works was The Political History of the Devil. Ken.
1: Who is Daniel Defoe?
0: That's right.
1: The Devil for 800.
0: Goethe and Mann used an anonymous 1587 tale about this devilish doctor as a basis for tales of their own. Max.
3: Who is Faust?
0: Yes.
3: Faustus.
0: That's right.
3: Okay, devilish category for 1,000.
0: In a Stephen Vincent Benet work, this man defends Jabez Stone before the devil's jury of villains. Irene.
2: Who is Daniel Webster?
0: You're right.
2: A Chorus of Angels for 200.
0: Admiral Chester Nimitz formed this group during World War II to showcase naval aviation. Ken.
1: Who are the Blue Angels?
0: Yes.
1: Angels 400.
0: One of the best-selling paperbacks of 2003 was Angels and Demons by this author of the Da Vinci Code. Ken.
1: Who's Brown?
0: Dan Brown, right.
1: Angels 600.
0: No Goofy or Mickey Mouse players on the Anaheim Angels, even though it was owned by this company until 2003. Ken.
1: What is Disney?
0: That's it.
1: Angels 800.
0: In 1997, this company introduced its Angels line of lingerie. Ken.
1: What's Victoria's Secret?
0: Right.
1: Angels 1,000.
0: The natural feature called Salto Angel in Spanish is the world's highest uninterrupted one of these. Ken.
1: What's a waterfall?
0: That is right, and that takes you to 6,200. And we're off and running once again, and we're going to take a break, though, to pause for these messages.
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1: Welcome back. About 10 years ago, Max Corick from Las Vegas, Nevada, did something that I have never wanted to do. You ran with the bulls in Pamplona.
2: Yes, I did. It was before I knew better. I was traveling around Spain and...
1: With friends?
2: By that time, I was by myself. And even though you can watch it on TV, does not do it justice. Those bulls are big, they are bad, and they are very, very fast.
1: They're powerful. Powerful. Were you sober at the time, or had you been drinking a little bit?
2: Earlier in the night, I had been drinking.
1: Okay. You got through unscathed?
2: I did. And I'd do it again.
1: You would?
2: Absolutely.
1: Okay. You're getting older now. You're not as fast.
2: Yeah.
1: And the bulls are still three-year-olds.
2: And so. Probably not wiser either.
1: Okay. Irene Lawrence from Palo Alto, California, has a college-age daughter who doesn't like the way you dress.
3: She very rarely compliments me on my clothes.
1: But she likes the way I dress.
3: She always asks, who dresses Alex? Doesn't give you credit, but who dresses Alex?
1: She doesn't have to. Would you like to borrow some of my clothes
3: That might improve my compliment ratio.
1: Okay, good. Ken Jennings is our champion. I have wondered, in some of your previous appearances, because we, on occasion, have potables as a category. And you have done very well, even though you do not drink, correct?
4: I'm a teetotaler.
1: You're a teetotaler. You're a Mormon, a teetotaler. How come you know so much about booze, young man?
4: Well, my wife, apparently...
1: Oh, she taught you how to drink? She's the boozer.
4: Sort of. She made some flashcards and put all the ingredients of the cocktails on the back. And so people who overheard our conversations probably thought we were a bunch of lusses.
1: And she did that to prepare you just in case that category came up.
4: Just in case it came up. And it has.
1: You owe her a big debt of gratitude.
4: I'll buy her a drink.
1: She obviously is not a teetotaler. Pick up your signaling device.
4: She is,
1: Let's go to work.
4: Let's go to foreign animals for 200, Alex.
1: First clue. This, an ortzel in Poland, is seen on some of our coins. Ken?
4: What's an eagle?
1: Right.
4: Animals, 400.
1: In Swahili, this familiar sight in the Sahara is a ngamia. Max?
2: What's a camel?
1: Right.
2: Foreign animals, 600.
1: In Dijon, a homard is a lobster and a canard is one of these. So if someone throws a homard at you, canard. Max?
2: What is a duck?
1: Yes.
2: Foreign animals for 800.
1: As Lowe is German for this animal, it sounds like Lowe's cinemas should only show MGM movies. Irene?
3: What's a lion?
1: Correct.
3: Foreign animals for 1,000.
1: You'll find atum, this fish, sandwiched inside Portuguese dictionaries. Ken?
4: What's tuna?
1: That's right.
4: Follow the leader for 200.
1: Dating from around 300 BC, the silver tetradrachma coin depicts this Macedonian leader. Ken?
4: Who's Alexander the Great?
1: Right.
4: Leader, 400.
1: Following the lead of Germany, this man declared war on Britain and France in June of 1940. Ken?
4: Who is Mussolini?
1: Correct.
4: Leader, 600.
1: In 2002, Helen Clark won election to a second term as this down-under country's prime minister. Ken?
4: What is New Zealand?
1: That's it.
4: Leader, 800.
1: Answer? Daily double. And you have the lead. You have 8,600. And I have a feeling I know how much you're going to risk. But go ahead, you tell me and the audience.
4: Just for you, Alex, 1,400.
1: Aha, and even 10 grand. Here is the clue. It's the military rank of the head of state of Libya.
4: What is Colonel?
1: Colonel Muammar Gaddafi, that's right.
4: Let's do leader for 1,000.
1: A former foreign minister, Fernando Cardoso, became president of this large South American country in 1995. Ken?
4: What is Brazil?
1: That's right.
4: Journalism for 200.
1: A young reporter may have to work in this section updating life stories, just in case. Marx?
2: What's obituaries?
1: Correct.
2: Journalism for 4.
1: An uncritical piece is called this and is as hard-hitting as the pastry of the same name. Max?
2: What's a puff piece?
1: That's it.
2: Journalism for 8.
1: These freelance reporters, not completely tied to the paper but working part-time, were once paid by the column inch. Irene?
3: What are stringers?
1: Stringers. You got it.
3: 1,000.
1: These two lines tell readers where and when a story originated and who wrote it. Max?
2: What are the bylines?
1: Be more specific. We need two things. Sorry.
2: Sorry.
1: Irene or Ken?
4: What's the byline and the dateline?
1: The byline and the dateline. That's right. Now the last clue for 600. It's the seven-letter term for the text under the photo that goes with the article. It can be a quote from the story. Ken.
4: What's a caption?
1: Caption is right. And that takes you to 12,600. Max, you're going first in Double Jeopardy. You're in third place. When we come back, we'll start that round.
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1: One or two categories will make the difference, Max. You get to pick first from these subjects. Historic groups, followed by a little bit of country. World capital burial places. Hobby time. Education. And finally, we shall overcome. Notice the V in quotation marks. Max.
2: We shall overcome for 400.
1: On this 1970s TV series, a private investigator has his office in the Desert Inn. Max.
2: What is Vegas?
1: That's it.
2: We shall overcome for 800.
1: The National Center for Post-Traumatic Stress Disorder falls under the scope of this U.S. government department. Ken?
3: What's VA?
1: Veterans Affairs, that's it.
3: V for 1,200.
1: Forced into exile in 1955, Emperor Bao Dai was this country's last ruling monarch. Ken?
3: What's Vietnam?
1: Yes.
3: V for 1,600.
1: During the 5th century, this Teutonic tribe conquered part of North Africa and ruled there for 100 years. Irene.
4: What are the Vandals?
1: The Vandals is right.
4: V for 2,000.
1: Named for the British logician who created it, it's a representational diagram of sets. Ken.
3: What's a Venn diagram?
1: Correct for $2,000 more.
3: Let's go to World Capital Burial Places, 400.
1: General Benedict Arnold. Ken.
3: What's London?
1: London is right.
3: Burial Places, 800.
1: Pop music star, Falco. Ken.
3: What is Vienna?
1: Yes.
3: Burial Places for 1,200.
1: Writer Christy Brown. Ken.
3: What is Dublin?
1: Yeah.
3: Burial Places, 1,600.
1: Playwright Samuel Beckett. Ken again.
3: That's Paris.
1: Yes.
3: Burial Places, 2,000.
1: The Liberator, Simon Bolivar. Max.
2: What is...
1: Say it.
2: It's in
1: Colombia. Oh, too long. Ken.
3: What's Bogota?
1: No. Ooh. Not Bogota, Colombia. Irene doesn't want to try for Caracas. Caracas, Venezuela. I had a feeling, Max, that you were just on the tip of your tongue, almost. Ken, back to you.
3: Historic groups for 400.
1: The 16th century corsairs of Northern Africa were known collectively as these pirates. Ken.
3: What are the Barbary Pirates?
1: That's right.
3: Historic groups, 800.
1: Group in the 60s who were the first S in the SDS. Ken.
3: What are students?
1: That's right.
3: Historic groups, 1,200.
1: Answer. Daily Double, and it's a video. You have 19,800, 15,000 more than your nearest competitor.
3: I'll wager 5,200, Alex.
1: All right. Here is the clue. Take a look. Sarah, help us out.
5: Now National Archives properties. The Watergate tools were used by members of this committee, known as CREEP.
3: What's the committee to re-elect the president?
1: You are right.
3: Historic groups for 1,600.
1: The Jacobins were a party in France in 1789. 100 years earlier, the Jacobites were supporters of this family in England. Ken.
3: Who are the Stuarts?
1: That's right.
3: Historic groups, 2,000.
1: Term for the natives of India who served in the British Army. They mutinied in 1857. Ken.
3: Who are the Sepoys?
1: Correct.
3: Hobby time for 400.
1: Find out if Great Aunt Agatha was really a spy when you take up this hobby, the study of family lineage. Irene.
4: What is genealogy?
1: Correct.
4: Hobby time, 800.
1: People who study and collect these like to call themselves conchologists. Ken.
3: What are seashells?
1: Yes.
3: Hobby time, 1,200.
1: This show that was just 7 minutes long when it debuted in 1994 has inspired many to take up Irish step dancing. Ken.
3: What's Riverdance?
1: Riverdance, yes.
3: Hobby time, 1,600.
5: Morabana is a natural style of this timeless Japanese art of flower arranging.
1: Irene.
4: What is Ikebana?
1: Correct.
4: 2,000, hobby time.
1: You might become a rap artist. Not like Coolio, but like this man who wrapped the Reichstag in fabric. Ken.
3: Who's Christo?
1: Yes.
3: Education for 400.
1: Two past presidents of the National Education Association lead an effort to reduce this to improve learning. Ken.
3: What is illiteracy?
1: No. Irene.
4: What is watching television?
1: Nope. They're trying to reduce class size. Make it easier. Ken, back to you.
3: Education for 800.
1: This government program for preschoolers began as a summer project in LBJ's War on Poverty. Ken.
3: What's Head Start?
1: That's it.
3: Education, 1,200.
1: This university leads the United States in the market value of its endowment assets. Yale is number two. Ken.
3: It's Harvard University.
1: Right.
3: Education, 1600.
1: Answer. Other Daily Double. You can see the score. You can do the math better than I can.
3: I'll wager 5,800, Alex.
1: 58 for an even 40,000. Here's the clue in education. This numerical portion of the Education Amendments of 1972 prohibited sex discrimination in athletics.
3: What is Title IX?
1: Correct. You're up to 40 grand.
3: Education for 2,000, Alex.
1: Richard W. Riley, who served under this president, is the only Secretary of Education to serve a full 8 years. Ken?
3: Who's Bill Clinton?
1: Yes.
3: Country for 400.
1: In 2001, she played Annie Oakley in a Broadway revival of Annie Get Your Gun. She now stars in her own sitcom on the WB. Ken?
3: Who's Reba McEntire?
1: That's right.
3: Country music for 800, I guess.
6: Hi, I'm Mark Wills. In my hit 19-something, I sang my first love was this Dukes of Hazzard character in them cut-off jeans.
1: Ken?
3: Who is Daisy Duke?
1: Yes, I'm glad you didn't say Boss Hogg.
3: Country for 1,200.
1: In 2003, this late great entertainer won 3 CMA awards, including Single of the Year for Hurt. Ken?
3: Who's Johnny Cash?
1: Right.
3: Country 1,600.
7: Hi, I'm Lori Morgan. In a 1993 hit, I asked, what part of this don't you understand? To put it plain and simple, I'm not into one-night stands.
1: Ken?
3: What is no?
1: Yes, what part of no you don't understand. All right, last clue. Toby Keith and this country great recently served up a hit called Beer for My Horses. Max?
3: Who is Willie Nelson?
1: You got it, and you're out of the hole. On to the plus side. You're going to be here for Final Jeff. And Ken is sitting there with 46,000. Final Jeopardy category today is headlines of the last 40 years. Blue in a moment.
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1: Headlines of the last 40 years. Test your memory. Here's the clue. The first two New York Times headlines set in 96-point type were in these 2 years, 5 years apart. 30 seconds. Good luck.

0: Max, one of those years came to you at the very last moment. Let's see what you wrote down.
1: It's supposed to say, it's not even 5 years. It's supposed to say 69 and 74, but that's as close as I could get.
0: As close as you can get, but we can't read it, so we can't rely on what you're saying. So you lose the 1,400. Let's go to Irene Lawrence now. And she wrote down, what are 1964 and 1968? Wrong, and it'll cost you 3,600. Now we go to Ken Jennings, had 46,000. What did he write down? What are 1996 and 2001? No, Max Corrick was on the right track. Men Walk on the Moon, that was 1969. Nixon resigns, 1974. It will cost our champion how much? 14,000, which means he earns 32,000 today. But guess what, folks? He now has $1,004,960. And he gets to play again. See you all next time.

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1: This is Jeopardy! Here are today's contestants. A copywriter from New York, New York, Darcy Smith. A lawyer from Seattle, Washington, Greg Narber. And our returning champion, a software engineer from Salt Lake City, Utah, Ken Jennings, whose 30-day cash winnings total $1,004,960. And now, here is the host of Jeopardy, Alex Trebek.
2: Thank you, Johnny Gilbert. Welcome, ladies and gentlemen. Ken Jennings, our champion, is to Jeopardy what Arnold Schwarzenegger was in so many of his films, The Terminator. He has stopped so many players, 60 of them. Today, Greg and Darcy. They're not intimidated, though. Look at those smiles. They're ready to go. He's dead meat as far as you're concerned, right? Yeah. Let's see if it works out. Good attitude, Greg. Good attitude. Here we go. Jeopardy round. Categories are as follows. Going national. Television milestones. Cat anatomy. The University of Weapons of Mass Distraction. And four-letter stock market words. Ken, good selection up there.
3: Let's start with TV milestones for 200, Alex.
2: When Samantha joined Darren, it became the first live-action show to regularly put a man and wife in the same bed. Darcy.
4: What is Bewitched?
2: Yes.
4: TV milestones for 400.
2: The first color TV transmission was produced by John Baird in this European capital in 1928. Ken.
3: What is London?
2: Correct.
3: Milestones for 600.
2: American television's first Hispanic superstar was this band leader. Ken.
3: Who is Xavier Cugat?
2: Nope. Greg.
5: Who is Desi Arnaz?
2: Desi Arnaz, correct.
5: TV milestones for 800, please.
2: One of the first British productions to play in the United States was a 1955 series about this 12th century outlaw. Darcy.
4: Who is Robin Hood?
2: Yes.
4: TV milestones for 1,000.
2: One of the first TV miniseries was this 1976 adaptation of a best-selling Irwin Shaw novel about two brothers. Ken.
3: What is Rich Man, Poor Man?
2: Good, you're on the plus side again.
3: Let's go to University of for 200.
2: It boasts the world's largest citrus research center. Darcy.
4: What's the University of Florida?
2: Right.
4: University of for 400.
2: The incoming freshman of 2001 at this Philadelphia University had averaged 1,412 on their SATs. Ken.
3: What is the University of Pennsylvania?
2: That's right.
3: University 600.
2: Pope Boniface VIII founded it in 1303. Founded the University of Rome. Ken, back to you.
3: University 800.
2: Answer. Daily Double. It's a video, and you are finding it very early. At the moment, you are tied with Darcy, each with 1,200.
3: I'll bet everything, I guess.
2: All right. Here is the clue. The University of... Take a look. Its logo shows the same tree as on the state flag.
3: What is University of Ohio?
2: No, South Carolina. South Carolina.
3: Palmetto.
2: Yes, that's right. Palmetto State. You're down to nothing. Go again.
3: University for 1,000.
2: It has an Eastern Shore campus in the town of Princess Anne. Darcy.
4: What's the University of Maine?
2: No. Greg.
5: What is the University of Maryland?
2: You are right.
5: I'll take Going National for 200, please.
2: Cheese and Army Knife. Darcy.
4: What is Swiss?
2: Correct.
4: National for 400?
2: Toast and Twist. Ken.
3: What is French?
2: Right.
3: National, 600.
2: Muffin and Saddle. Ken.
3: What is English?
2: Right.
3: National, 800.
2: Meatball and Massage. Greg.
5: What is Swedish?
2: Correct.
5: And Going National for 1,000, please.
2: Measles and Shepherd. Ken.
3: What is German?
2: Good. That's $1,000 more for you, doubling your score. You're in second place. Greg has the lead, and we're going to take a break and come back to chat with the players right after this.
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1: Darcy Smith is a copywriter from New York City who paints. And with good reason, you are related to Grandma Moses?
2: That's right. She was the sister of my great-grandfather.
1: How did you get interested in painting?
2: I don't know exactly. I think just from having a few of the paintings that have come down through the family around the house when I was growing up.
1: Do you paint in a similar style?
2: Not really, no.
1: What do you specialize in?
2: I've always been a fan of the Impressionists, so I guess pseudo-Impressionism.
1: That's pretty good. That's great. Yeah. Greg Narver is a lawyer from Seattle, Washington. His most horribly embarrassing moment is one we can all relate to. Tell us.
3: Well, I was in an airport and needed to use the restroom and found myself inside the stall and then heard some voices outside and realized I had gone through the wrong door and decided I better make a break for it here before somebody arrests me. And so, waiting for what sounded like a relatively quiet moment, I jumped up and ran for the door, and my pants promptly caught on the latch trying to get out, and my legs were pinwheeling in midair, and finally, with a big ripping sound, the pants gave way, and out I went through the door, slunk onto my plane, and waited for airport security to come find me. The plane took off, and I think the statute of limitations has run.
1: Good. Because if somebody had seen you coming out of the ladies' washroom with your pants torn like that, they might have gotten the wrong impression.
3: I'm concerned about that to this day.
1: Okay. Ken Jennings is our champion. He is the only person that we have had as a contestant on Jeopardy who admits to really liking airline food.
4: Airline food gets a bad rap. I think it's just great. It's a uniquely American art form.
1: You have a favorite meal?
4: Usually the chicken's better than the fish. That's my advice.
1: Uh-huh. Now, do you like the little nuts and the pretzels they give you? Is that all?
4: Yeah, they're scaling back, so it's too bad. We're losing an art.
1: We are indeed. Oh, all right, pick up your signaling device. You're in second place, but you have command of the board with the remaining three categories.
4: Let's do weapons of mass distraction for 200.
5: Often used by truckers, these radios that work on 40 channels were a fad in the 70s and 80s. That's a big 10 for good, buddy.
1: Ken.
4: What are CB radios?
1: That's right.
4: Mass distraction for 400.
1: Inspired by 1978's Animal House, these ancient dress shindigs are still popular with frats. Ken.
4: What are toga parties?
1: Yeah.
4: Weapons for 600.
1: Sophia?
6: Of all the fashion trends set by First Lady Jackie Kennedy, she may be remembered most for this style of hat.
1: Ken.
4: What's pillbox?
1: Correct.
4: Weapons for 800.
1: During the 70s oil embargo, Serge Seguin launched a fad for these half-bicycle, half-motorcycle vehicles. Ken.
4: What are mopeds?
1: Mopeds is right.
4: Weapons for 1,000.
5: Change the end of the word football to get this official name of the activity we're practicing.
1: Greg.
3: What is hacky sack?
1: Nope. Ken or Darcy? It's called footbag. It's obviously a very popular sport. Ken, back to you.
4: Stock market for 200, Alex.
1: A stock that's a low-risk investment is a blue this. Ken.
4: What's a chip?
1: Right.
4: Stock market for 400.
1: You can get mauled when it's this market that features a lengthy period of price drops. Ken.
4: What's the bear?
1: Yes.
4: Four-letter for 600.
1: The flow of prices that appear on the boards of brokerage firms can be the ticker or this or both together. Ken.
4: What's the tape?
1: That's it.
4: Stock market for 800.
1: It's an option that lets you purchase a certain stock for a set price until a certain date. Ken.
4: What's a call?
1: Right.
4: Four-letter stock market for 1,000.
1: Being in this position indicates an expectation of rising share prices. It's also a hedge in futures. If you are long, we have a minute to go. Ken.
4: Good old cat anatomy for 200, please.
1: When checking this at Kitty's femoral artery, normally it should be from about 160 to 220. Ken?
4: What's Kitty's blood pressure?
1: Nope. Greg?
3: What is the pulse?
1: The pulse, the heart rate, yes.
3: 400, please.
1: The eccrine type of these glands are down on the paw pads because they're not that vital in keeping Kitty cool. Darcy?
2: What are sweat glands?
1: Yes.
2: 600?
1: In one theory, purring comes from membranes in the throat called false these. They're called false vocal cords. Darcy?
2: 800.
1: Because they have this quality, cats' claws don't get worn down from walking like dogs do. Darcy.
2: What's retractability?
1: Yes, that's it. Now the last clue. Of the two types of cells that change light into nerve impulses, cats are loaded with these for better night vision. Ken.
4: Heck, what are cones?
1: No.
4: Oh.
1: Darcy.
2: What are rods?
1: Rods, yes. Way to go. 2,600 for you, but you still trail Ken. Greg on the board with 1,600. You go first in Double Jeopardy. We've got a game, folks. Stay with us.
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1: If my memory serves me correctly, this is probably the closest we've had a game at the end of the first round of play as we move into Double Jeopardy. The first category is World War II, followed by celebrity anagrams, literature in the Jazz Age, awards, national parks, and finally, can we talk? C-A-N in quotation marks. All right, Greg, you go first.
2: I'll take awards for 400.
1: The roughly 140 living recipients of this medal bestow the Patriot Award on Americans who advance freedom. Ken.
3: What is a Congressional Medal of Honor?
1: Right.
3: Awards for 800.
1: For 2001, the Chevy Silverado was this of the year. Ken.
3: What's a truck?
1: Yep.
3: Awards for 1200.
1: In 1974, Dick Clark created them for ABC when the Grammys moved to Nashville. Ken.
3: What are the American Music Awards?
1: That's right.
3: Awards for 16.
1: Jinsey Willett cleverly titled a 2003 novel winner of this national prize. Darcy.
4: What's the National Book Award?
1: You are right.
4: Literature in the Jazz Age for 400.
1: This Sinclair Lewis character is a brazen ex-football player who enters the ministry. Ken.
3: Who's Elmer Gantry?
1: That's it.
3: Awards for 2000.
1: Reckenbacher and Sikorsky were two of the first group who were each named elder statesmen of this field in 1955. Ken?
3: What is aviation?
1: That's it.
3: Literature, 800.
1: Eric Maria Remarque was working as a sports writer in Germany when he wrote this novel about World War I. Ken?
3: What is All Quiet on the Western Front?
1: That is correct.
3: Literature, 1200.
1: This best-selling Western author's 1920s novels included The Call of the Canyon and The Mysterious Rider. Ken.
3: Who's Zane Grey?
1: Yes.
3: Literature, 1600.
1: This huge 1924 Edna Ferber novel is about a widowed truck farmer and her struggles. Ken.
3: What's so big?
1: Yes.
3: Literature, 2000.
1: This 1927 Thornton Wilder novel begins, on Friday noon, July the 20th, 1714, the finest bridge in all Peru broke. Ken.
3: What is the Bridge of San Luis Rey?
1: Yes.
3: Celebrity anagrams for 400.
1: Ms. Carter of Wonder Woman and Mr. McDermott of The Practice. Ken.
3: Who are Linda and Dylan?
1: Yes.
3: Celebrity anagrams for 800.
1: Detroit-born singer Ross and Chicago-born actor Quinn. Ken.
3: Who are Diana and Aiden?
1: Yes.
3: Celebrities for 1200.
1: Winona and Fred. Ken.
3: Who are Ryder and Dreyer?
1: Correct.
3: Anagrams for 1600.
1: These two women both won Golden Globes for 1981 for The French Lieutenant's Woman and Pennies from Heaven. Ken.
3: It was Meryl Streep and Bernadette Peters.
1: Good.
3: Anagrams for 2000.
1: Answer there. Daily Double. And as you have done so many times in the past, you hit a category in Double Jeopardy and you rock with it. You have 19,200.
3: I really like this anagram type thing. I'll do 5,800.
1: All right. Seems obvious that you like it. Haven't missed yet. Let's see what happens on this one. He wrote that she partly redeemed the movie Hear No Evil. Ken?
3: Who are Ebert and Breit?
1: No, who are Leonard Maltin and Marley Matlin? Hear No Evil. You drop down. Go again.
3: Can we talk for 400?
1: Among vegetable oils, this one is the lowest in saturated fat. Ken.
3: What's canola?
1: Correct.
3: Can we talk for 800?
1: In a synagogue, this person leads the congregation in singing and chanting prayers. Darcy.
4: Who's the cantor?
1: Yes.
4: 1200? Can we talk?
1: It's a rummy-like card game played with two decks and four jokers. Ken.
3: What's canasta?
1: Correct.
3: Can we talk 1600?
1: William Schumann won the 1943 Pulitzer Prize for music for his secular One of These, number two. Darcy.
4: What's a cantata?
1: Right.
4: 2000, can we talk?
1: They're what a chandler makes and sells. Darcy.
4: What are candles?
1: Good.
4: World War II for 400.
1: In September 1944, this country's forces entered Bulgaria, which promptly switched to the Allied side. Darcy.
4: What's Germany?
1: No. Ken.
3: What's the U.S.?
1: No. Greg.
2: What's Great Britain?
1: No. Correct response. What is Russia? Remember, they allied with Germany. All right, we go back to Darcy.
4: World War II for 800.
1: The famous April 1942 strike on this city also sent bombers to Nagoya, Osaka, and Kobe. Greg.
2: What's Tokyo's?
1: Correct.
2: World War II, 1200.
1: Haakon VII, king of this country, refused to abdicate under German pressure. Ken.
3: What is Norway?
1: Right.
3: World War II for 16.
1: Answer. Nearly double. You have almost twice as much money as Darcy.
3: Once bitten, twice shy.
1: Different category.
3: I'll go 4,200 anyway. 4,200.
1: All right. World War II is the category. Here is the clue. Penicillin came into wide use in World War II, replacing this group of drugs first synthesized in 1932. Say something.
3: What, quinine?
1: No.
3: What is quinine?
1: What are sulfa? Sulfa drugs. We have a minute to go, and you're at 11,600.
3: World War II for 2,000.
1: The Waffen, or armed part of this elite Nazi group, eventually numbered almost 1 million men. Greg.
2: What are the SS?
1: Yes.
2: National parks for 400.
1: This great national park in Tennessee and North Carolina has more yearly visitors than any other. Greg.
2: What are the Smoky Mountains?
1: Great Smoky Mountains, yes.
2: 800.
1: Located in North Dakota, the only U.S. national park named for a president is named for him. Ken.
3: Who's Teddy Roosevelt?
1: Yes.
3: National parks, 1,200.
1: Four parks are outside the continental U.S., two in Hawaii, one in American Samoa, and one here featuring Carib Indian relics. Ken.
3: What is the U.S. Virgin Islands?
1: Yes.
3: National parks for 16.
1: The Rio Grande flows south until it reaches this park, where it turns north before again flowing south. Ken.
3: What's Big Bend?
1: Good.
3: National Parks, 2,000.
1: Arizona's Painted Desert stretches from Grand Canyon National Park southeast to this much smaller national park. Ken?
3: What's Petrified Forest?
1: Hey, well done. Another 2,000. Oh, boy. 17,200 for you. That last correct response. That last correct response was very, very important. You can do the math, ladies and gentlemen, and you'll know why. Final Jeopardy category today, historic Americans, and we'll have a clue for them and you after this.
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1: Do you know your history? Because Historic Americans is our category, so here comes the clue. For his role in writing this 1861 document, Thomas Cobb of Georgia has been compared to James Madison. 30 seconds. Good luck, players.

Greg, we'll come to you first. What did you put down? What is the Constitution of the Confederate States of America? You are correct. You did a lot of writing in a short time, and you had 4,000, taking you to 8,400 and taking us to Darcy. Did she come up with the Confederate Constitution? No, she put the Emancipation Proclamation. That came a few years later, and you lost $601, dropping you down to $75.99. Let's go to Ken Jennings. He could not be caught. Did he come up with the correct response? He did, the Confederate Constitution. His wager, $300. $17,500, his earnings today, bringing him to $1,022,460. And he'll be back tomorrow here on Jeopardy. See you then. Bye.

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0: This is Jeopardy! Please welcome today's contestant, a law librarian from Chattanooga, Tennessee, Tom Vanderloo. A teacher from Concord, California, Lou Ascatino. And our returning champion, a software engineer from Salt Lake City, Utah, Ken Jennings, whose 31-day cash winnings total $1,022,460. And now, here is the host of Jeopardy!, Alex Trebek.
2: Thank you, Johnny Gilbert. Ladies and gentlemen, welcome to our studio. $1,022,000, most impressive, and yet the record on Jeopardy! Is held by Brad Rutter of Pensylvania, who won $1,135,000 or $155,000. So the good news for Ken is all you have to do is earn $135,000 on today's program, and you will catch him and pass him. Look on the upside. Lou and Tom, look on the upside also. It's not going to be easy, but it can be done. It all depends on the categories. So let's find out what they are in this first round of play today. First off, we have an A in history. Notice the quotation marks. Followed by fruit, UNICEF, a Ford in your future, Spanish class, and strong men. Ken, where do you want to start?
3: Let's do an A in history for 200, Alex.
2: Built in the early 1700s, it was originally the chapel of the Mission San Antonio de Valero. Ken.
3: What's the Alamo?
2: Right.
3: A in history, 400.
2: Henry Wirtz, commander of this Confederate prison, was executed in November of 1865. Ken.
3: What's Andersonville?
2: That's it.
3: History for 600.
2: In 1741, Vitus Bering discovered Unimak and Unalaska, the largest islands in this archipelago. Tom.
4: What are the Aleutian Islands?
2: You got it.
4: History for 800, please.
2: This sailor, a former slave, was one of five men killed by British soldiers in the Boston Massacre. Ken.
3: Who's Crispus Attucks?
2: Yes.
3: History for 1,000.
2: In 1867, entrepreneur Joseph McCoy selected this Kansas town as the railhead for Texas cattle drives. Ken.
3: What's Abilene?
2: You got it.
3: Spanish class for 200.
2: When writing a Spanish question, do this to a question.

0: Question mark and put it at the start of the sentence. Tom.
1: What is invert it?
0: Invert it. Put it upside down.
1: A Ford in your future for 200, please.
0: He unveiled the Model A in 1927. Lou.
2: Who is Henry Ford?
0: Right.
2: Fruit for 200, please.
0: Most of the vitamin C in pears is located here. Tom.
1: What is the peel?
0: The peel or the skin? Yeah.
1: A Ford in your future, 400, please.
0: Her CB handle in the 1970s was First Mama. Ken.
3: Who is Betty Ford?
0: Betty Ford is right.
3: Ford in your future, 600.
0: Born Sean Aloysius O'Feeney, he changed his name and became a leading Hollywood director. Ken.
3: Who's John Ford?
0: John Ford, correct.
3: Ford for 800.
0: This Yankee is the only Ford in the Major League Baseball Hall of Fame. Lou.
2: Who is Whitey Ford?
0: Right.
2: Ford in your future for 1,000, please.
0: This Parade's End author wrote three novels about Catherine Howard, the fifth wife of Henry VIII. Ken.
3: Who is Ford Maddox Ford?
0: Right.
3: Spanish class for 400.
4: If you're going to do some shopping in Mexico, it helps if you know the phrase, ¿Cuánto cuesta? Which means this.
0: Tom?
1: How much does it cost? What is how much does it cost?
0: You're right.
1: Fruit for 400, please.
0: Clingstone and freestone are the two main classifications for this fruit, once called a Persian apple. Ken?
3: What's a peach?
0: Peach is right.
3: Spanish, 600.
0: Doris Day could tell you it's Spanish for what will be, will be. Lou?
2: What is que sera, sera?
0: Yeah.
2: Fruit for 600, please.
0: Raisins are rich in this, symbolized F-E. Tom?
1: What is iron?
0: Iron, that's correct, and that takes you to 2,000. You're in second place. It's a close game, and we're going to take our first break right now.
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1: Don Vanderloo is a law librarian from Chattanooga, Tennessee. A law librarian means you deal with books, you do a lot of reading. And you have done a lot of reading since a very young age, I understand.
2: This is true. According to family lore, it's my mother now, so it may or may not be true. But
1: hey, wait a minute. Mothers never lie.
2: I'm not saying she's lying. I'm saying she might be exaggerating a little bit. But I learned to read from the New York Times when I was a tender age of 4 or 5. The story goes, one day I was sitting on the living room floor reading, and I popped up with, there are 7,000 plumbers in New York City. And my mother said, how do you know that? I said, it says it right here in the New York Times.
1: And that's the kind of information that will be very valuable someday when I'm on Jeopardy. Okay, good. You're here. Lou Ascatino from Concord, California, says here that you promised your son that if he becomes a 5-time champ.
3: If I become a 5-time champ, as we were on our way down here for auditions, he said he had just turned 18. He said, Dad, let's go get tattoos. I said, I'll tell you what. If I'm a 5-time champion, I will get a tattoo of Alex Trebek.
1: Okay. Ken Jennings is a 31-time champ. Have you gotten a tattoo of me yet?
4: I have 31 tattoos of you, Alex.
1: Thank you. What's this I hear about you raking in a lot of money on your very first job?
4: It's a little similar to Jeopardy. My dad was tired of mowing, hitting pine cones with the lawnmower, and I was like 4 years old, and he said, I'll give you a penny for every pine cone you take off the lawn. So I made a pile of 5,000 pine cones, and I think he was pretty ticked when he had to pay me the $50.
1: See that? At 4 years of age, two of our players here. One's reading the New York Times, the other one is acing out his father for $50. All right, who has control of the board? Tom, you do. Make a selection, please.
2: Strongman for 200, please.
1: Guinness reports that in 2002, Rick Belden took 3 minutes to rip up a total of over 28,000 pages worth of these. Ken.
4: What are books?
1: Be more specific.
4: Phone books.
1: Right.
4: Spanish class for 800.
5: This Spanish word for beer comes from Ceres, the Roman goddess of agriculture.
1: Tom.
2: What is cerveza?
1: Cerveza.
2: Strongman for 400, please.
1: Lifter Alexei Petrov escaped suspension and won gold when he proved that these had been slipped into his food. Ken.
4: What are steroids?
1: Right.
4: Spanish class, 1,000.
1: Many a Spanish love song mentions this Spanish word for heart. Lou.
3: What is corazón?
1: Correct.
3: Strongman for 600, please.
1: At the 2000 Olympics, Hossein Rezazadeh set a record of 468 pounds in this single continuous lift. Ken.
4: What is a snatch?
1: Snatch is right.
4: Fruit for 800.
1: It's a cross between the mandarin orange and the bitter orange. Smaller orange called the tangerine. Tangerine. Ken, back to you.
4: Fruit for 1,000.
1: Lisbon and Eureka are types of this citrus fruit. Ken?
4: What's a grapefruit?
1: No. Lou or Tom? What's a lemon? Ken, back to you.
4: Strongman for 800.
1: Beefy Barry Bonds has hit many balls into the cove named for this earlier giant slugger. Lou.
3: Who is Willie McCovey?
1: You're right.
3: Strongman for 1,000.
1: Last name of brothers Joe and Ben, scrawny kids who bulked up and founded a bodybuilding empire. Lou.
3: What is gold?
1: No. Tom.
2: What is weeder?
1: Weeder is right. Minute to go now.
2: UNICEF 200, please.
1: UNICEF is the world's largest buyer of these for poor countries. A shot in the arm for the survival of kids. Ken?
4: What are vaccinations?
1: Yes.
4: UNICEF 400.
1: Formerly, the I stood for international and the E stood for this. Ken?
4: What is education?
1: No. Lou or Tom? What is emergency? Back to you, Ken.
4: UNICEF 600.
1: Throughout October of 2003, Katie Couric and the Today Show promoted the UNICEF program called this. That was a popular program, Trick or Treat for UNICEF. Ken, back to you.
4: UNICEF 800.
1: Seen here, he's UNICEF's longest-serving goodwill ambassador. Lou.
3: Who is Peter Ustinov?
1: That's right. And the last clue is yours, Lou. It's the Daily Double. Not only can you move into second place, you can move into the lead.
3: $500, please.
1: All right. Here's the clue in UNICEF. This 1971 George Harrison project has raised over $10 million for UNICEF programs.
3: What is the concert for Bangladesh?
1: Yes, indeed. Without realizing it, Lou, you have adopted one of Ken's techniques. You have phrased your response in a questioning manner as well as in question form. It paid off. You're still in third place. You'll go first in Double Jeopardy right after this.
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1: The man with the Marx Brothers tie is going to make the first selection in this Double Jeopardy! Round from these categories. Latin America, followed by movie stars, old and new. 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Industry leaders, stuff with S in quotation marks, and strongmen. All right, off you go, Lou.
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1: Seen here, he often portrayed the quintessential American hero.
3: I know I must look funny to you, but maybe if you went to Mandrake Falls, you'd look just as funny to us, only nobody'd laugh at you and make you feel ridiculous, because that wouldn't be good manners.
1: Lou.
2: Who is Gary Cooper?
1: Correct.
2: For 800, movie stars old new.
1: He said he prepped for sad Scorpion King scenes by thinking of the time he found Dunkin' Donuts closed. Ken.
4: Who's The Rock?
1: The Rock is right.
4: Movie stars for 1,200.
1: In 1932, David Manners was the hero of The Mummy. In 1999, it was this actor. Tom.
5: Who is Brendan Fraser?
1: Good.
5: Let's go to Strongman for 400, please.
1: In 2003, this Georgian strongman was toppled and Nino Bourjanadze replaced him as president. Ken.
4: Who's Edvard Shevardnadze?
1: Correct.
4: Movie stars for 1,600.
1: There was occasional talk of a comeback during her 49-year retirement from the screen. Ken.
4: Who's Garbo?
1: Yes.
4: Movie stars for 2,000.
1: This alliterative named actor caught many eyes as the smooth Trent in Swingers. Ken.
4: Who's Vince Vaughn?
1: Yes.
4: Beastly novels for 400.
1: Snowball, Napoleon, Squealer. Tom.
5: Who is Stuart Little?
1: No.
5: Nope.
1: Ken.
4: What is Animal Farm?
1: Animal Farm is the beastly novel, yes.
4: Novels for 800.
1: Badger, mole, rat, and toad. Ken.
4: What is The Wind in the Willows?
1: Correct.
4: Novels for 1,200.
1: Fern, Wilbur, Templeton. Ken.
4: What is Charlotte's Web?
1: Correct.
4: Novels, 1,600.
1: Fly, Rex, Farmer Hoggett. Tom.
5: What is Babe?
1: Babe is right.
5: Let's go back to Strongman for 800, please.
1: Answer. Daily Double. You have 6,200. Look at Ken's score, 12,000.
5: 6,000, please, Alex.
1: 6,000, all right. For the lead, here is the clue in Strongmen. In 1995, this country's Franjo Tuđman signed a peace deal with the leaders of Serbia and Bosnia.
5: Let's see, what was... What was Croatia?
1: Yes. You're doing the same thing. You're learning from Lou and Ken. I'm not sure, but I'm going to phrase it. What was? Okay, go again.
5: I want to get that in. Strongman for 1,200, please, Alex.
1: Brutal repression marked his rule of Syria from 1970 to 2000. Tom.
5: Who was Assad?
1: Yes.
5: Strongman, 1,600.
1: Since independence from the Dutch in 1975, much of this South American country's history has been dominated by Desi Bouterse. Ken.
4: What is Suriname?
1: That's right.
4: Beastly novels, 2,000.
1: 1950, Mr. Beaver, the White Witch, Aslan. Ken.
4: What is The Lion, the Witch, and the Wardrobe?
1: You are correct.
4: Let's do Latin America for 400.
1: In 1956, this Cuban organized the 26th of July movement, named for the date of his 1953 revolt against Batista. Ken.
4: It was Castro.
1: Correct.
4: Latin America, 800.
1: This Nicaraguan capital shares its name with the large lake on which it lies. Ken.
4: What is Managua?
1: Right.
4: Latin America, 1200.
1: When Guatemala gained its independence in 1821, it claimed this eastern neighbor, a claim lasting 170 years. Ken.
4: What is Belize?
1: Yes.
4: Latin America, 1600.
1: In October of 1998, the presidents of Peru and this country signed a treaty ending a border dispute in Amazon territory. Tom.
5: What is Brazil?
1: No. Lou or Ken? What is Ecuador? Ken, back to you.
4: Latin America, 2000.
1: The earliest known Indian civilization in the Americas. They lived in what is now Mexico over 3,000 years ago. Tom.
5: Who were the Aztecs?
1: No.
5: No.
1: Ken?
4: Who are the Olmecs?
1: Correct.
4: Let's do Strongman, 2000, Alex.
1: This man who shares his name with an antelope and a drum has been president of Gabon for the last 37 years. Ken?
4: Who's Bongo?
1: Omar Bongo. That's right.
4: It's a bummer for that guy. Let's do stuff for 400.
1: We'll tell him you said that. Lincoln's 1863 proclamation was to free slaves. Russia's Alexander II's 1861 edict was to free these. Ken?
4: Who are the serfs?
1: Serfs is right.
4: Stuff, 800.
1: Ghee is a big export from this country whose capital is Mogadishu. Tom?
5: What is Somalia?
1: Right.
5: Stuff for 1200, please.
1: This curved wind instrument was invented in Belgium around 1840. Ken?
4: What's the saxophone?
1: Yes.
4: Stuff, 1600.
1: Answer there, the other Daily Double. Minutes to go.
4: Yeah. I'm going to wager, it's going to sound dumb, but I'm going to wager 6400, Alex.
1: Doesn't sound dumb at all. I knew you were going to say that. I'm beginning to read your mind. You've been around long enough.
4: We have this thing.
1: Going to name my next child for you. All right, here we go. The two Triple Crown winning thoroughbreds of the 1970s who fit the category.
4: Who are Secretariat and Seattle Slough?
1: You got it. That's it. Less than a minute now.
4: Stuff, 2000.
1: The two last names of R.L. and M.L., who formed a company in 1924 to publish a book of crosswords. Ken.
4: What, a Scribner?
1: No. Lou and Tom? Fits the S. Who are Simon and Schuster? Wow. Ken, go again.
4: Industry leaders, 400.
1: New Air is the world's leading manufacturer of equipment for this type of place. For example, biological safety cabinets. Ken.
4: What's a hospital?
1: No. Lou or Tom? For laboratories. Laboratories. Ken, back to you.
4: 800, please.
1: Crown Cork and Seal makes one-third of these used for food in North America and one-fifth of them used for drinks worldwide. Tom.
5: What are straws?
1: No. Ken or Lou? What are cans? Ken, back to you again.
4: Industry for 1200.
1: Baldor is the USA's leading maker of industrial electric ones. Make electric motors. Ken?
4: I love this category. 1600.
1: Look down at the little tab on this on your clothing. Chances are it'll bear the name YKK, or the initials YKK. Tom?
5: What's the zipper?
1: Yes, and now the last clue. Wolverine, the world leader in the casual type of these, once had Tanning Company in its name. Tom?
5: What are boots?
1: Boots or... So... Give me... No.
5: What...
1: Not sure they make boots. The reaction I'm getting from the judges is shoes, not boots. All right, that does it for Double Jeopardy. Lou winds up at 4,100, Tom, 9,400, and Ken, 27,600. As we get set for Final Jeopardy. Here's the category, U.S. President. Good subject, Lou, in a moment.
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1: Our judges checked. Wolverine does make boots, so we've credited Tom with $4,000. The scores are correct. U.S. presidents is the category. Here's the clue for final. With a book about the South, he became the first president, past or present, to publish a novel. 30 seconds. Good luck.

0: novel takes place in the late 1700s. Lou, did you come up with the correct ID for the president? You said, who is Jimmy Carter? You're right. It's called The Hornet's Nest. You added 4,099. You're at 8,199. Let's go to Tom Vanderloo, 13,400, shaking his head because he picked JFK instead. Costs him 5,000, dropping him down to 8,400, still in second place. Ken Jennings, they made you work today.
1: They did.
0: Did you come up with Carter? Yep, with a smile. Ha, yes, indeed. $400, an even 28,000, and now 1,050,460. He's on his way to setting the all-time record. Will he make it? Well, tune in tomorrow and find out. So long.

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2: This is Jeopardy. Here are today's contestants. A facilities management specialist from Louisville, Kentucky, Frank McNeil. A homemaker from Las Vegas, Nevada, Mary McCarthy. And our returning champion, a software engineer from Salt Lake City, Utah, Ken Jennings, whose 32-day cash winnings total $1,050,460. And now, here is the host of Jeopardy, Alex Trebek.
3: Johnny, ladies and gentlemen, big question is, what kind of a summer is Ken Jennings going to have with all that money? Mary and Frank, you could stop him today. It's up to you. Good luck, all three of you. Here we go. Jeopardy round. One daily double. Here are the categories. American writers, followed by it's a team thing. Not number one. Populations. World capitals. We'll have anagrams for you. And finally, we have the anatomy of evil. E-V-E-L. Ken, off you go.
4: American writers for 200, Alex.
3: 8 days after publishing his first novel, This Side of Paradise, he married Zelda Sayre. Ken.
4: Who is Fitzgerald.
3: Correct.
4: Writers, 400.
3: His ability to imitate the family doctor earned this playwright the nickname Doc. Frank.
5: Who is Eugene O'Neill?
3: Nope. Mary or Ken? Correct response. Who is Neil Simon? He's known as Doc. Ken, back to you.
4: Writer, 600.
3: This poet who wrote Trees was killed in action during World War I. Ken.
4: Who's Joyce Kilmer?
3: Yes.
4: Writers, 800.
3: This author of The Joy Luck Club was born in California shortly after her parents immigrated to the United States. Ken.
4: Who's Amy Tan?
3: Right.
4: Writers for 1,000.
3: His Tales of the South Pacific was the basis for a Broadway musical. Ken.
4: Who's Michener?
3: That's right.
4: Let's do world capitals for 200.
3: In South America, to a bog. Ken.
4: What's Bogota?
3: That's right.
4: World capitals, 400.
3: A European metropolis, Ad Rim. Ken.
4: What's Madrid?
3: Yes.
4: Capital, 600.
3: In the Western Hemisphere, at a toe. Frank.
5: What is Ottawa?
3: That's it.
5: Anatomy of Evil for 200, please.
3: In 1976, Evel Knievel had a farewell to these, breaking both in an attempt to jump a tank full of sharks. Ken?
4: What are his arms?
3: Yes.
4: Capitals for 800.
3: Down under, barn race. Ken?
4: What's Canberra?
3: You are right, and that takes you to 4,200. And it takes us to break number one right now for this.
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1: Frank McNeil is from Louisville, Kentucky, and this man has done something that none of our contestants has done. You drove a float in the Macy's Parade.
2: Yes, I did, Alex.
1: Was it a big float?
2: It was actually a very small one. It was the personal size float.
1: I see. Now, is it tough riding in a parade? What's the big concern?
2: Oh, it was very easy for me. It was a spur-of-the-moment thing. My sister asked me to participate in the parade. She worked at Macy's. I flew in the day before. I was there all of maybe 8 hours, and I was pulling Clifford the Big Red Dog right down the middle of Broadway.
1: Okay. Do they pay you for that?
2: I got...
1: something?
2: No.
1: Not even a gift certificate?
2: No, I did get a funny hat. Stand corrected.
1: Okay. Mary McCarthy is a homemaker from Las Vegas, Nevada, who performs puppet shows with a purpose.
3: That's right. I'm a member of Assistance League, and it's a volunteer group. We go into third grades, and we teach kids about bullying, divorce, and other issues they might face in their lives and give them some points for discussion.
1: Now, I've always had a theory about kids and anger. I believe that parents are too strict with their children with regard to anger. We should allow them to express it, but in a healthy way. You know, anger is a natural emotion, right? They're going to be upset about something, a divorce, perhaps.
3: Sure.
1: And they should be allowed to express that anger. Do you agree?
3: Well, they need to know proper channels, too.
1: Well, yeah, you're not going to go up to another kid and say, I'm ticked today, bang, you know.
3: That's true.
1: All right, good. We agree on something. Ken Jennings is our champion.
4: Hi, Alex.
1: I feel over the past 6-7 weeks that we've learned everything we can about you. Is there anything we don't know? What is it, deep, dark, hidden stuff that you can tell us?
4: A deep, dark, hidden secret?
1: Well, it doesn't have to be deep and dark. Could be short and shallow.
4: You know, I killed a man down south once.
1: Gonna leave it right there. If he wins today, come back tomorrow, or next time out, and we'll see what the real story is. At the moment, though, you pick up your signaling device. Select.
4: Let's finish capitals for 1,000, Alex.
1: Answer. An Asian capital held wine. Ken.
4: What is New Delhi?
1: Correct.
4: Not number one for 200.
1: Reigning from around 67 to 79 A.D., Linus is considered to be the second man to hold this position. Ken.
4: What's Pope?
1: Pope is right.
4: Not number one for 400.
1: A major Red Sea port, Jeddah, is this country's second most populous city. Ken.
4: What is Saudi Arabia?
1: Right.
4: Not number one for 600.
1: In the 1924 Olympic 100-meter freestyle, Duke Kahanamoku was second to this man. Ken.
4: Who is Paavo Nurmi?
1: No. Frank.
2: Who is Weissmuller?
1: John Weissmuller. Yes, that's right. This is a swimming competition, not running. Back to you now, Frank.
2: Not number one for 800, please.
1: K2, the world's second highest mountain, is also called this after a geographer. Ken.
4: What is Mount Godwin Austin?
1: Yes.
4: Not number one for 1,000.
1: In her second book, Nancy Drew's title concern was The Hidden This. Ken.
4: What is Staircase?
1: Right.
4: Love Nancy Drew. Populations for 200.
1: This tiny principality has the highest population density. Ken.
4: What is the Vatican City?
1: No. Frank.
2: What is Monaco?
1: Monaco, yes.
2: Populations for 600, please.
1: From 1970 to 1990, the population center shifted west from southern Illinois to near Steelville in this state. Frank.
2: What is Kansas?
1: Nope. Mary.
3: What is Michigan?
1: No. Ken.
4: What is Iowa?
1: Nope. No harm, no foul. You each lost the same amount of money. Missouri. Steelville, Missouri. Frank, you pick again, please.
2: 800 populations, please.
1: With a population of about 500,000, it's bordered by Belgium, Germany, and France. Ken?
4: What is Luxembourg?
1: That's it.
4: Population's 1,000.
1: Answer. Daily double. You have 7,000, and you are going to risk...
4: I'm going to risk 3,000,
1: Alex. Of course you are. Even the audience knows by now what you're going to do. Here is the clue. With more than 10% of the population, they form Turkey's largest minority ethnic group.
4: Who are the Kurds?
1: The Kurds, yes, indeed. 10,000.
4: Populations for 400, Alex.
1: Elizabeth is this state's fourth largest city in population. Ken.
4: What's New Jersey?
1: That's right.
4: Team Thang for 200.
1: From 1970 to 1996, this baseball team's address was 100 Riverfront Stadium. Ken.
4: Who are the Reds?
1: Cincinnati Reds, yes.
4: Team Thang 400.
1: These turtles are fast swimmers, so it's appropriate that the University of Maryland swim teams bear their name. Frank.
2: What are the Terrapins?
1: Correct.
2: Team Thang 600.
5: Hi, I'm Julius Erving. In the 1972 NBA draft, I was picked by this team that 3 years earlier drafted some guy named Lou Alcindor.
1: Ken.
4: Who are the Milwaukee Bucks?
1: That's right.
4: Team Thang 800.
1: In 1999, the U.S. women's soccer team won the World Cup when it defeated this country's team in the finals. Frank.
2: What is China?
1: That's right.
2: Anatomy of Evil for 400, please.
1: They may be the strongest and longest bones in the body, but Evil snapped both of them in the famous leap at Caesar's. Ken.
4: Well, what's the femur?
1: Femur is right. Less than a minute to go now.
4: Team Thing, 1,000.
6: I'm Dan Fouts, Hall of Famer. In my career, this team's offense was called Air Coryell for the innovative passing coach, Don Coryell.
1: Ken.
4: Who are the Chargers?
1: San Diego Chargers, yes.
4: Evil, I guess, for 600.
1: Alas, poor Yorick, do not leap forth at Caesar's, for verily, Evil fractured this upon landing in the year 1969. Ken.
4: What's his skull?
1: Skull, yes.
4: Evil for 800.
1: Evil says he's broken 35 bones, including this, the slender bone that forms the anterior part of the shoulder. Frank.
2: What's the clavicle?
1: Clavicle is right. Now the last clue. In 99, fast running out of original parts, Mr. Knievel had a transplant of this due to hepatitis C complications. Mary.
3: What is the liver?
1: Liver is right. 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
1: Mary got herself out of the hole at the end of the Jeopardy! Round, so she's going first in this one. Double Jeopardy! Two daily doubles and these categories. The Tower. The Hanged Man. The Magician. Wands, Cups, Swords, Pentacles. The Lovers. And, of course, Death, in quotation marks. All right, Mary.
2: I'll have Death for 400, Alex.
1: It was made a national park in 1994. Ken.
3: What's Death Valley?
1: Right.
3: Death 800.
1: Completes the famous quote, "I know not what course others may take, but as for me..." Ken?
3: What is give me liberty or give me death?
1: Right.
3: Death for 1,200.
1: Legend says the tapping noise these beetles make heralds a death in the house. Frank?
4: What's a scarab?
1: No. Ken or Mary? What are Death Watch beetles? Ken, we come back to you.
3: Death for 1,600.
1: Well-earned deadly nickname of the Amanita phalloides mushroom. Ken?
3: What's the deadly nightshade? That's not right.
1: Nope. Mary or Frank, what is the death cap mushroom? Ken, go again.
3: Death for 2,000.
1: Azrael is the Muslim name for this heavenly horror. Ken.
3: Who's the angel of death?
1: Angel of death, that's right.
3: Let's go to the Lovers for 400.
1: Because of short-term memory loss, girl meets boy over and over in this Adam Sandler, Drew Barrymore comedy. Frank.
4: What is 51st States?
1: Correct.
4: The Tower for 800, please.
1: Old Testament structure built on the plain of Shinar. Ken.
3: What's the Tower of Babel?
1: Right.
3: Lovers, 800.
1: Jason Biggs and Allison Hannigan tie the knot in this 2003 comedy, the third in a series. Ken.
3: What's American Wedding?
1: Correct.
3: Lovers, 1,200.
1: Cary Grant plans to meet Deborah Carr at the Empire State Building in this weepy. Ken.
3: What's an affair to remember?
1: Yes.
3: Lovers, 1,600.
1: Back in 1991, he made a strong impression as the drifter who hooks up with Gina Davis in Thelma and Louise. Frank.
4: Who is Brad Pitt?
1: Yes.
4: Tower 1200.
1: Opened in 1976, it's the tallest structure in Canada. Ken.
3: What's the CN Tower?
1: That's it.
3: Lovers 2000.
1: Being pursued by brothers Greg Kinnear and Harrison Ford is a dilemma for Julia Ormond in this remake of a classic. Ken.
3: What's Sabrina?
1: That's it.
3: The Tower for 1600.
1: Answer. Daily double. 20,800.
3: I'll wager 4,200, Alex.
1: 42?
3: 42.
1: I thought you'd have gone for... Well, 42 sounds good. All right. I'll let you wager 42.
3: Thanks,
1: Here's
3: man.
1: The clue. Upon its completion in 1930, the Chrysler Building beat out this structure as the world's tallest.
3: What's the Eiffel Tower?
1: Yes, the Eiffel Tower, correct. 25,000.
3: Tower for 2,000.
1: It rises 865 feet above the Belle Fourche River in Wyoming. Ken.
3: What's Devil's Tower?
1: Yes.
3: Finish Tower for 400.
1: Lightning not only strikes the same place twice, it strikes this 110-story Chicago Tower hundreds of times a year. Frank.
4: What's the Sears Tower?
1: You got it.
4: Magician 1600, please.
1: One aspect of sleight-of-hand magic is this art of drawing the spectator's attention away from a move. Frank.
4: What is diversion?
1: Diversion, no, it's not called that. Ken.
3: What is misdirection?
1: Misdirection, that's what it's called.
3: Let's do the Hanged Man for 400.
1: He gave his one life for his country on September 22nd, 1776. Ken.
3: Who's Nathan Hale?
1: Right.
3: Hanged Man, 800.
1: Prime Minister of Japan during World War II. He was hanged for war crimes in 1948. Frank.
4: Who is Tojo?
1: That's right.
4: Hanged Man, 1200.
1: Louis Paine, David Harold, and George Atzerodt were all hanged for conspiring in this man's murder. Ken.
3: Who's Abe Lincoln?
1: Right.
3: Hanged Man for 1600.
1: On August 23rd, 1305, this Scottish freedom fighter was hanged, drawn, and quartered. But they'll never take his freedom. Mary?
2: Who was William Wallace?
1: Right.
2: Hanged Man for 2000.
1: This religious reformer of Florence who set up a democratic republic was hanged for his efforts in 1498. Who was Savonarola? Mary, back to you.
2: I'll have the Magician for 400, please.
1: This magician's incantation may be derived from the Hebrew word habraka. Ken.
5: What's abracadabra?
1: Right.
5: Magician 800.
1: This amazing magician's educational foundation debunks paranormal claims. Ken.
5: Who's Randy?
1: The amazing Randy, right.
5: Magician 1200.
1: Billy McCombs' version of this classic illusion used a boy and a girl and switched their lower halves. Mary.
2: What is cutting a body in half?
1: That's it.
2: Magician for 2000, please.
1: It's the directional term for the magical trick lady who appears to be cut into three pieces. It's called the zigzag lady. Mary?
2: 400, please, for wands and cups.
1: This cup became sort of a family heirloom for the descendants of Joseph of Arimathea. Ken?
5: What's the Holy Grail?
1: That's right.
5: Wands for 800.
1: Take a look. Often with a cup-shaped hilt, it's the type of sword seen here, or the type of wit we'd all like to display. Ken?
5: What's rapier?
1: Rapier, correct.
5: 1200, please.
1: The pentacle, or five-pointed star, has symbolic importance in the Scottish rite of this order. Ken?
5: Who are the Freemasons?
1: Yes.
5: Wands for 1600.
1: Answer. Daily double.
5: I only drew 6200, Alex.
1: All right. Here's the clue. It's the type of wand wielded by Claudio Abbado and Lauren Mazel.
5: What's a conductor's baton?
1: That's right. 40,000, and now the last clue. Before it was an anti-personnel mine, it was a two-handed Scottish sword. Frank.
4: What's a claymore?
1: Claymore is right. Good. That takes you to 4,800. You're in second place. Mary in third with 3,200. But once again, the game has belonged to Ken. $40,000. Final Jeopardy category. Food. We all love food. We'll see how much he wagers when we come back.
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1: Something we can all relate to. Food. Here's the clue. Experts believe that 16th century Dutch growers, through breeding, gave this vegetable its color to honor their ruling house. 30 seconds. Good luck.

Mary McCarthy, we start with you. Which vegetable did you think of? Let's take a look. What is the carrot? Yes, the House of Orange. You're right. 3,100 is added to your previous total. You're at 6,300. We'll go to Frank McNeil. 4,800. He's shaking his head. He didn't come up with the carrot. Came up with the orange. Right color, but wrong. 1,601 is what it'll cost you. Take you down to 3,199, and it'll take us to Ken Jennings. Had an even 40 grand going in. I can't believe that he would miss this, and he didn't. And he added 10,000, so it goes to 50 grand. And now, a 33-day total of $1,100,460. He gets to come back again. Pretty soon, he's going to get a condo in Los Angeles. See you all next time.

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4: This is Jeopardy! Let's meet today's contestant, a casino worker from Las Vegas, Nevada, Tim Crockett. A freelance editor, writer, and reporter from Portsmouth, Rhode Island, Beverly Herter. And our returning champion, a software engineer from Salt Lake City, Utah, Ken Jennings, whose 33-day cash winnings total $1,100,460. And now, here is the host of Jeopardy, Alex Trebek.
5: Thank you, Johnny. Ladies and gentlemen, welcome aboard. We're getting very close to the end of our regular season of games. Now, will Ken Jennings be the champion at the end of the season? And more importantly, will he set the all-time record? He's very close to that now. He's about $55,000 away from the all-time record for winnings of a contestant, a champion on Jeopardy. Beverly and Tim are here to stop him today. Here we go. Good luck to all three of you as we take you into the Jeopardy round of play with these categories. Take a look. We have Dude, Where's My Czar? We have Lonnie, Donnie, or Yanni. Named after JFK, what for? Look out! The sky is falling, S-K-Y in quotation marks. All right, Ken, you do it.
6: Let's start with named after JFK for 200, Alex.
5: Opened in 1971, the JFK Center for the Performing Arts stretches along this river. Ken.
6: What is the Potomac?
5: Good.
6: JFK for 400.
5: The John F. Kennedy National Historic Site, JFK's birthplace, is in Brookline, a suburb of this city. Tim.
7: What is Boston?
5: Right.
7: JFK for 600.
5: Answer. Daily Double. All right, we're finding it very early today. You have no money, basically. $400. You can risk up to $1,000.
7: I'll go $1,000.
5: Sure. Here is the clue, then. There is a John F. Kennedy prep school in this world capital where JFK made a famous visit in 1963.
7: What is Berlin?
5: You got it. And you have the lead as well.
7: Can I have JFK for 800?
5: Located in Queens, it first opened to commercial traffic in July of 1948. Ken.
6: What's JFK Airport?
5: Yeah.
6: JFK 1000.
5: The Florida Promontory, now called this, was named after JFK from 1963 to 1973. Tim.
7: What is Cape Canaveral?
5: Correct.
7: Can I have what for 200?
5: It's the five-sided base among a baseball field's four. Ken.
6: What's home plate?
5: Home plate, right.
6: What for 400?
5: His third wife, Jiang King, was a member of the Gang of Four. Ken.
6: Who is Mao?
5: Yes.
6: What for 600?
5: Of FDR's four inaugural addresses, the one which included the Fear Itself bit. Tim.
7: What is the first one?
5: You're right.
7: What for 800?
5: Leonard Bernstein's recording of this Vivaldi work begins with Spring Allegro. Tim.
7: What is the Four Seasons?
5: Yes.
7: What for 1,000?
5: The tetragrammaton J-H-V-H, the Hebrew name for God, gives us this word. Ken.
6: What's Jehovah?
5: Correct.
6: Let's do The Sky is Falling for 200.
5: Jumping out of a perfectly good airplane. Tim.
7: What is skydiving?
5: Yes.
7: Sky is Falling, 400.
5: America's first space station. Ken.
6: What's Skylab?
5: Right.
6: Sky for 600.
5: A private VIP room at a sports stadium. Tim again.
7: What is a sky box?
5: Yes.
7: Sky is falling for 800.
5: European high flyer seen here. That's a skylark. Skylark. Tim, back to you.
7: Sky is falling for 1,000.
5: Home to the Blue Jays and Argonauts. Ken.
6: What's the Toronto Sky Dome?
5: Sky Dome. You got it. Takes you to 4,000. You trail Tim by 600. Beverly has yet to be heard from, but she will be heard from when we talk to her after these messages.

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1: Tim Crockett works in Las Vegas as a casino worker, but his first job out of college was as a telephone psychic?
2: That's right.
1: How do you do that?
2: Well, you know, this is tough. You kind of got to tell people what they want to hear, but I had a tough time because they didn't have enough tarot cards to go around, so I only had 10, and I gave pretty much everybody the same reading.
1: Just make things up for them?
2: Yeah.
1: You sound sad. You need some good news,
2: you know,
1: so here it is.
2: There's good stuff coming in your future. You're a strong person. You can do it.
1: You know, there's a job for you making out those little slips for Chinese fortune cookies, too. Beverly Herder from Portsmouth, Rhode Island. A woman who once had Jacques Cousteau pretend to steal a book from you. I don't understand the pretend part.
3: Well, he did actually wind up with it, but it was going to be his in the first place.
1: Oh, it was.
3: I was showing him an advanced copy of a book we had published, and he pulled a little look over there and shoved it into his tote bag and said, "This is how I outfit the Calypso."
1: Cute story. Ken Jennings is our champion. He's been with us forever. I'm wondering, how do you prepare for games now? I mean, forget about the little cards that your wife made up for you, the flash cards before your initial appearance, but now you've been here for well over a month. What do you do from day to day?
4: Well, don't be offended, but I try to never watch Jeopardy. I try to take a little Jeopardy break.
1: Okay. But do you read any books? Do you, when you go to the hotel at night, do you sit there and just watch crazy television, or do you watch Discovery Channel or History Channel, things like that?
4: I try to read the paper, see if that helps. So far it hasn't, but you never know.
1: Never know. Today might be the day when... Yeah, you should have read the paper. Right now, though, you have command of the board. You're in second place. Make a selection from one of the three remaining categories.
4: Let's try Dude, Where's My Tsar for 200.
1: Tsar means emperor and is derived from this Latin word, the formal title of several Roman rulers. Ken?
4: What is Caesar?
1: Yes.
4: Tsar is for 400.
1: One of those who killed this mad monk was a cousin of Nicholas II, Grand Duke Dmitri Pavlovich. Ken.
4: Who is Rasputin?
1: Correct.
4: Tsar is for 600.
1: The first Russian to hold the title Tsar. He was proclaimed Grand Prince of Moscow in 1533. Ken.
4: Who is Ivan the Terrible?
1: Correct.
4: Tsar is for 800.
1: Maximilian Schell starred in an Emmy-winning 1986 miniseries about this reformist Tsar. Ken.
4: Who is Peter the Great?
1: Peter the Great, yes. He was looking towards Europe.
4: Tsar is for 1,000.
1: Michael was the Tsar who ruled Russia from 1613 to 1645 and founded this dynasty. Beverly.
3: Is the Romanov?
1: That's it.
3: Lonnie for 200, please.
1: Once married to Burt Reynolds. Ken.
4: Who is Lonnie Anderson?
1: Correct.
4: Lonnie for 400.
1: Hit number one on the charts with Go Away, Little Girl. Ken.
4: Who is Donny Osmond?
1: That's it.
4: My man. Lonnie for 600.
1: Wowed him at the Acropolis in September of 1993. Tim.
2: Who is Yanni?
1: Yanni, yes.
2: Look out for 200.
1: In one of these dangerous events, the dry, powdery snow is traveling at 100 miles per hour straight downhill toward you. Beverly.
3: What is an avalanche?
1: That's it.
3: Look out for 600.
1: The 16-ton weight featured in this 70s comedy series is poised above somebody and ready to... Tim.
2: What is the Gong Show?
1: No. What is Monty Python's Flying Circus? You go again, Beverly.
3: Look out for 800.
1: 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Made by Cessna. Back to you, Beverly.
3: Look out for 1,000.
1: A herd of these animals, Loxodonta africana, is stampeding your way in a wall of gray. Tim.
2: What are rhinoceros?
1: Nope. Beverly.
3: What are elephants?
1: Elephants, right.
3: Lonnie, Donnie, or Yanni for 800.
1: Receptionist for WKRP in Cincinnati. Ken.
4: Who's Lonnie Anderson?
1: That's it.
4: Lonnie for 1,000.
1: Born in Kalamata in 1954. Ken.
4: Who is Yanni?
1: That's it.
4: Look out for 400.
1: Your sortie's getting dangerous. Here comes some anti-aircraft fire, better known by this four-letter name. Tim.
2: What is FLAC?
1: That's it. And that takes you up to an even 4,000. Beverly, you're at 2,200. You're in third place, so that means you select first when we come back to play the double Jeopardy round. Right after this, of course.
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1: Beverly's ready. I hope you are if you're playing along at home. This is the Double Jeopardy! Round, two daily doubles, and these categories. The Stamp Act, all sports, computer programs, crossword clues M, great moments in travel, and finally, if you're traveling, you'll need maps. Beverly, start us off.
2: All sports for 400, please.
1: In golf, next in line, double eagle, eagle, Tim.
3: What is a birdie?
1: That's right.
3: All sports for 800.
1: A rock climber would know schist. A person in this sport would know shuss. Ken.
4: What is skiing?
1: Yes.
4: Sports for 1,200.
1: Delivering a ball to a batsman in cricket isn't called pitching, it's called this. Beverly.
2: What is bowling?
1: Bowling is right.
2: All sports, 1,600, please.
1: A veronica is a movement done in this sport, popular in Mexico. Tim.
3: What is bullfighting?
1: Correct.
3: All sports for 2,000.
5: In baseball, you don't want to do this in the clutch, but it's okay to do it up on the bat.
1: Beverly.
2: What is choke?
1: You're right.
2: Stamp Act for 400.
1: The third Looney Tunes stamp featured this avian rival of the first Looney Tunes stamp. Beverly?
2: Who is Daffy Duck?
1: Right.
2: Stamp Act 800, please.
1: The four sports featured in the Extreme Sports Stamp series were skateboarding, BMX biking, inline skating, and this one. Ken?
4: What is snowboarding?
1: You got it.
4: Computer programs for 400.
1: Word and PowerPoint are part of the Microsoft system named for this place. Tim.
3: What is Office?
1: That's it.
3: Computer programs, 800.
1: FileMaker Pro is used for this type of application that stores and organizes information, like Jeopardy! Clues. Beverly.
2: What is data processing?
4: Oh, no.
1: Ken.
4: What's a database?
1: That's it.
4: Computer programs, 1,200.
1: One type of this keeps flames from spreading. Another keeps snoops out of a computer network. Beverly.
2: What is a firewall?
1: Right.
2: Computer program, 1,600.
6: Introduced in 1990, it's the program I'm using to create an unusual image.
1: Not so unusual. Ken.
4: What is Photoshop?
1: Yes.
4: Computers for 2,000.
1: As a sort of email post office, this program from Qualcomm is named for the author of Why I Live at the P.O. or Post Office. Ken.
4: What is Eudora?
1: Yes.
4: Stamp Act for 1,200.
1: The centenary of the Graz Opera in this country was celebrated with a 1999 stamp. Tim.
3: What is Poland?
1: No. Ken or Beverly? Graz in Austria. Ken, back to you.
4: Stamp Act for 1,600.
1: Issued in England in 1840, the first postage stamp ever has this colorful nickname. Ken.
4: What's a penny black?
1: Penny black, right.
4: Stamps for 2,000.
1: A series of Bulgarian stamps featuring types of these had one with a penny farthing on it. Ken.
4: What are bicycles?
1: Correct.
4: Crossword clues for 400.
1: Late night hunger pangs, 8 letters. Ken.
4: What are the munchies, man?
1: Yeah.
4: Crosswords for 800.
1: Mr. Magoo's malady. Malady, 6 letters. Ken.
4: What is myopia?
1: Yes, just as I have.
4: Crosswords for 1,200.
1: Tiny organism, 7 letters. Ken.
4: What's a microbe?
1: Right.
4: Crosswords, 1,600.
1: Palindromic form of address, 4 letters. Tim.
3: What is ma'am?
1: Ma'am is right.
3: Crossword clues M, 2,000.
1: Nero. My fault, 2 words, 3 and 5 letters. Tim.
3: What is mea culpa?
1: Correct.
3: Great moments in travel for 1,200.
1: The word posh may have come from a ship's cabin designation. Port out, this side, home. Tim.
3: What is starboard?
1: That's right.
3: Maps, 1,200.
1: In-vehicle navigation systems create maps using GPS, which stands for this. Ken.
4: What's global positioning system?
1: Right.
4: Travel for 1,600.
1: The USA's first of these places for rambling young people to stay in opened in Northfield, Massachusetts in 1934. Ken?
4: What's a hostel?
1: Hostel is right.
4: Maps for 1,600.
1: Answer? Daily double. You have 23,200.
4: Wow. I'm going to wager 6,800, Alex.
1: Yep. I knew you would. I don't even need to hear from you anymore. I can just...
4: Why am I even here?
1: Yeah, I can... No, I can make the wagers for you. You have to answer the clues. I make the wagers for you. Here is the clue in maps. This table that accompanies a map explains what the symbols and colors represent.
4: What's the legend?
1: Correct. 30,000.
4: Let's go travel for 2,000.
1: The other Daily Double.
4: At this point, I can bet a little less. I'll bet 5,000.
1: You can bet a little less?
4: Just a little.
1: Oh. Why? Why can you bet less and not more since you have a bigger lead?
4: I'm trying to keep a good margin between the other two players.
1: Okay. Here's the clue in Great Moments in Travel. In the 1840s, this Englishman began running inexpensive tours by getting bulk discounts from railways.
4: Oh. I don't know this.
1: No? You want to take a guess?
4: I don't.
1: Name closely associated with travel internationally. Thomas Cook. Thomas Cook. Sell traveler's checks also. You're at 25,000. Go again.
4: Maps for 2,000.
1: Not only can you buy maps of the Earth from the USGS, which stands for this, you can buy maps of Mars as well. Tim.
3: What is the United States Geologic Survey?
1: No. Ken?
4: What's the United States Geological Survey?
1: Yeah, geological. Sorry, Tim. Less than a minute now, Ken.
4: Maps for 800.
1: On topographic maps, contour lines are used to show this. Beverly.
2: What's elevation?
1: Right.
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1: In about 150 A.D., this Greek astronomer in Egypt published Geography, an 8-volume guide to map-making. 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
4: Who's Ptolemy?
1: Ptolemy is right.
4: Travel for 800.
1: In the 1840s, Ida Pfeiffer made this trip in 2.5 years. In 1889, Nellie Bly did it in 72 days. Beverly.
2: What is around the world?
1: That's it.
2: And
1: now the last clue. Johannes Badrut, a St. Moritz hotel keeper, first convinced summer guests you could visit this country in winter, too. Ken.
4: What is Switzerland?
1: Switzerland, St. Moritz, that's right. And that takes you to a final score of 27,800 at the end of the Double Jeopardy round. Beverly on the board with 7,800, Tim at 8,000, and here comes Final Jeopardy. The category is opera. Clue after the break.
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1: A category we do not feature all that often in our final Jeopardy! Opera. Here's the clue. The libretto for William Tell was in this language, the native tongue of neither the composer, Rossini, nor the subject. 30 seconds. Good luck.

0: Beverly, we come to you first. What did you put down? What is German?
1: Sorry, that is wrong.
0: And it will cost you $1,000, dropping you to $6,800. Let's go to Tim Crockett. What did he write in? Russian, no. That is incorrect as well. You lost just 100, so you're at 7,900 as we come to Ken Jennings, 27,800. And his response was, what is French? The opera premiered as Guillaume Tell. That's right. Rossini, of course, was Italian. And you add how much money? 7,200, taking you to 35,000. And now you have a 34-day total of $1,135,460. Yes, and he will be back again next time. So long.

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1: This is Jeopardy! Let's meet today's contestants. An attorney, originally from Churchville, Maryland, Willie J. A student from Rochester, New York, Katie Camille. And our returning champion, a student originally from Ridgewood, New Jersey, now living in Berlin, Germany, David Madden, whose 14-day cash winnings total $333,301. And now, here is the host of Jeopardy, Alex Trebek.
2: Thank you, Johnny Gilbert. Ladies and gentlemen, welcome to our program. Summer's over, the kids are back in school, and we are very happy to be starting our 22nd season of Jeopardy! Programs. Last year was very exciting for us, of course. We had the Ultimate Tournament of Champions and Ken Jennings' record-breaking run. This year, a lot of excitement also. Many things are going to be happening. We'll be introducing some new members of the Clue Crew to you. And, of course, we have David, our current champion, 14-day winner, lots of cash. He might well match or exceed Ken's record. Katie and Willie, though, are here to try and stop him today. Good luck to all three of you. Let's go to work in the Jeopardy! Round. First round of play for you, which contains one daily double, as always, and here are the categories. First off, we have the State of the Union Addresses, followed by Fred Thompson, acting senator, Judaism, Aindrops, a Nebraska Cornhusker, or Kissing Up to the Boss. All right, David, you start us.
3: State of the Union for 1,000, please.
2: Answer. President Bush's 2003 claim that Iraq had tried to buy this